0: my elect shall long enjoy the work of their hands. King of glory, each and every one of us in our businesses, in our employment, Abba Father, shall long enjoy the works of our hands in the name of Jesus Christ. We shall build, Abba Father, and inhabit. We shall plant vineyards, Abba Father, and eat their fruits in the name of Jesus Christ. King of glory, Jehovah, let your name be glorified. Let your name be magnified. Let your beauty be seen in the works of our hands, Abba Father. Whatever you do, Lord, is forever. Thank you, King of glory. Thank you, Ancient of Days. The finished work of Christ, Abba Father, let it continue to answer to your people and supply our needs. In Jesus' name we pray, amen and amen.
1: Revival Lord! 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We need a Holy Ghost revival! Send the rain from heaven! 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

that men may hear the truth, come to the light of the truth, and walk in the truth. Dr. Ihemeh N. Ndukwe, a missionary in the Middle East and Asia for more than 21 years, graced with a word for revival, now comes your way on Revival Now. 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

Revival now. Revival is quickened by the Holy Spirit. This same Spirit that raised Jesus Christ from the dead is still moving, shaking the whole earth, reviving and filling with new wine those who are eagerly waiting for the appearing of Jesus Christ the second time for salvation. Isaiah 55 verse 1 calls out, "Ho, everyone who thirsts, come to the waters. Come and be filled with the new wine of the truths of Jesus Christ. Come seek the Lord while he may be found. Why wait till you find yourself in difficulties? Come, call upon the Lord while he is near." But note what Jesus said in Mark chapter 2 verse 22. "No one puts new wine into old wineskins, or else the new wine bursts the wineskin. The wine is spilled and the wineskin ruined. But new wine must be put into new wineskins." God is seeking new wineskins to fill with the new wine of his word and power. You can let the truth of God's word enter you today, turn you and change you into a new wineskin. Proverbs 25 verse 4 charges this: "Take away the dross from the silver, and it will go to the silversmith for jewelry." So why not take away and forsake those wrong ways, wrong mentalities and ideas, wrong ministrations, wrong rulerships and leaderships, self-righteousnesses, all of which have done neither you, the people, the family, the nation, any good. So let the wicked forsake his way, and the unrighteous man his thoughts. Let him return to the Lord, and he will have mercy on him, and to our God, for he will abundantly pardon and fashion him into a vessel fit for the master's use. So come to Jesus now and eat what is good, and let your soul delight itself in God's abundance. To minister is Dr. Ihemeh Ndukwe. Dr. Ihemeh Ndukwe is a missionary to the Middle East and Asia for more than 21 years, preaching the word of God pure and unadulterated in demonstration of the Spirit and of power, so that men's faith will not be on the enticing words of man's wisdom, but in the power of God. Dr. Ndukwe is graced with the word for revival now, reviving the minister, family, and nations. Remember, the entrance of God's word gives light and gives understanding to the simple. Let the word enter in today and revive you now. Revival now.

Our message today is taken from Hebrews chapter 11, from verse 8. By faith, Abraham, when he was called to go out into a place which he should after receive an inheritance, obeyed, and he went out, not knowing whither he went. So the key was here, by faith, Abraham obeyed when God called him out. Faith works with obedience. If you say you believe God, you need to obey. Abraham was called by God. He obeyed. That is the key word. And did exactly what God told him to do. We can see it in Genesis chapter 12. Genesis chapter 12 from verse 1. It says, now the Lord has said unto Abraham, get thee out of thy country and from thy kindred and from thy father's house unto a land that I will show thee. Verse 2, and I make of thee a great nation, and I bless thee, and make thy name great, and thou shalt be a blessing. Verse 3, and I bless them that bless thee, and curse him that curse thee, and in thee shall all families of the earth be blessed. Verse 4, so Abraham departed as the Lord had spoken unto him, and Lot went with him. Abraham was 75 years old when he departed out of Haran. So Abraham obeyed as God called him out. The Bible says, without faith, it's impossible to please God. For he that cometh to God must believe that he is, and that he is a rewarder of them that diligently seek him. If you say you are walking by faith, and you are not obeying what the word of God is saying, that is presumption. That is not faith at all. Faith works in obedience to what the word of God is saying. So Abraham obeyed. He started his relationship with God by being obedient. You can't start relationship with God without being obedient. All God is expecting from us is obedience, not sacrifice. And he continued in obedience to the word of God. If you also go to that same Genesis chapter 12 from verse 6, he said, and Abraham passed through the land unto the place of Shechem, unto the plain of Moreh, and the Canaanite was there and in the land. 7, and the Lord appeared unto Abraham and said, unto thy seed will I give this land. And there builded he an altar unto the Lord who appeared unto him. Verse 8, and he removed from thence unto a mountain on the east of Bethel, and pitched his tent, having Bethel on the west and high on the east. And there he builded an altar unto the Lord, and called upon the name of the Lord. So wherever Abraham moved, he was making an altar for the Lord. He was maintaining the presence of God. You can't be yielded to the leadership of the Holy Spirit if you are not open to obey what the word of God is saying. Revelation is continuous as you continue to obey. If God has told you something to do, unless you obey the first instruction, you will not receive the subsequent revelation and instruction that will take you to where God wants you to be. Unless you are yielded to the leadership of the Holy Spirit continuously, you may not reach the promised land. Abraham obeyed God. That should be your responsibility. You should learn to obey God. You should learn to do what God has told you to do at each point in time. Your obedience to the word of God is an indication that you are yielded to do the will of God. Abraham obeyed. That's what the scripture is telling us there. By faith, Abraham, when he was called to go out into a place which he should after receive an inheritance, obeyed, and he went out, not knowing whither he went. He didn't see the place before obeying.
faith does not work by sight. He did not wait to be convinced before obeying. He just heard what the Lord told him to do, and he went forward to obey. The book of James chapter 2, verse 19 says this, that believeth that there is one God that doeth well. The devils also believe and tremble. So it's not believing without putting your belief into action that makes you a true Christian. Because the devils also, they believe, but they tremble. He continued that James chapter 2 verse 20. But we don't know other man that faith without works is dead. Verse 21. Was not Abraham, our father, justified by works when he had offered Isaac, his son, upon the altar? Verse 22. Seest thou how faith wrought with his works, and by works was faith made perfect. Faith is complete and completed through obedience. If not, it is presumption. So if you believe God, obey what God has said in his word. And that's why the scripture says concerning Abraham in that James chapter 2 verse 23. And the scripture was fulfilled. We say, Abraham believed God, and it was imputed unto him for righteousness, and he was called the friend of God. Obedience is the key in worshiping God in spirit and in truth. Remember what Jesus told us in John chapter 15, from verses 14 to 15. Say, ye are my friends if you do whatsoever I command you. Verse 15, henceforth I call you not servants, for the servant knoweth not what his Lord doeth, but I have called you friends. For all things that I have heard of my Father, I have made known unto you. Abraham was called a friend of God because he obeyed. And as long as he continued to obey, God continuously revealed to him what he ought to do. And that's what Jesus Christ is telling us here. If you do what he has commanded us to do in his word, we are his friends. We are no more servants, because the servant knows not what his Lord doeth. So you want God to call you his friend? You want our Lord and Savior Jesus Christ to call you his friend? Do his word. Purpose to obey. See what was said concerning our Lord and Savior Jesus Christ. In Hebrews chapter 5, verses 8 to 9. Though he were a son, yet learned he obedience by the things which he suffered. Verse 9, and being made perfect, he became the author of eternal salvation unto all them that obey him. So our duty is to walk in obedience. It's when you walk in obedience that you'll be called a friend of God. Obedience to the word of God, that is faith. And God cannot reveal things to you if you are not walking in obedience to the word he has already revealed to you. It doesn't matter what you are going through. It doesn't matter the present suffering. Purpose to remain in the place of obedience. Christ himself learned obedience by the things which he suffered. So even in obedience, if you are going through suffering, it's for your own good. For the glory that shall be revealed in you cannot be compared with what you are going through now. Put your utmost trust in the Lord and obey the word of God. Follow the leadership of the Holy Spirit. That Hebrews 11 verse 8 says it expressly. By faith, Abraham, when he was called to go out into a place which he should after receive an inheritance, obeyed. And went up, not knowing whither he went. If he did not obey the instruction, he might not have been in a position to establish
the promise that God has already made for him. We have a hand in reaching the promise God has made for us. And the hand we have is the hand of yieldedness to obey what God has told us to do. So our responsibility, as we can see in 2 Corinthians chapter 10, verses 5 to 6, it's casting down imaginations and every thing that exalted itself against the knowledge of God and bringing into captivity every thought to the obedience of Christ. Verses, and having in a readiness to revenge all disobedience when your obedience is fulfilled. So our responsibility is to refuse everything that will try to make us not to obey the instructions of the Lord, not to obey the word of God. The Bible says, casting down imagination and every thing that exalts itself against the knowledge of God and bring into captivity every thought to the obedience of Christ. So everything that tries to lure you away from obeying the word of God, refuse it, reject it, cast it down. Purpose to focus looking unto Jesus, the author and the finisher of your faith. For by faith, Abraham, when he was called to go out into a place which he should after receive for an inheritance, obeyed. And he went out, not knowing whither he went. He trusted God, who has given the instruction that God will never lead him astray. So he purposed to walk with the Lord. As the scripture tells us in that Psalm 23, the Lord is my shepherd, I shall not want. He maketh me to lie down in green pastures. He leadeth me beside the still waters. He restored my soul. He leadeth me in the path of righteousness for his name's sake. Yea, though I walk through the valley of the shadow of death, I will fear no evil, for thou art with me. Thy rod and thy staff, they comfort me. Thou preparest a table before me in the presence of my enemies. Thou anointest my hair with oil, my cup runneth over. Surely, goodness and mercy shall follow me all the days of my life, and I dwell in the house of the Lord forever. So he put his utmost trust in the Lord, that the Lord will never lead him astray, because the Lord is his shepherd. So by faith, Abraham, when he was called to go out into a place where he should after receive an inheritance, obeyed. And he went out, not knowing whither he went. Hebrews 11 verse 9 says, by faith he sojourned in the land of promise, as in a strange country, dwelling in tabernacles with Isaac and Jacob, the heirs with him of the same promise. So he dwelt, he lived in that land of promise. He did not put his heart on the promise. He put his heart in obeying what God has told him to do. That's why he sojourned in that land of promise, as in a strange country, dwelling in tabernacles, something that is easily movable. He dwelt in tabernacles with Isaac and Jacob, the heirs with him, of the same promise. He did not make the place his permanent abode. He was satisfied in staying wherever God located him to be. And wherever God located or relocated him to be, he was content to stay there and continue to call on the Lord. Have you ceased to call on the Lord because you are not satisfied where you are now? Because there's a place you are expected to be, but you have not yet reached that place or that point. Abraham was satisfied with wherever God located him. The Bible said in Genesis 13, from verse 1, and Abraham went up out of Egypt, he and his wife, and all that he had, and Lord with him, into the south. And Abraham was very rich in cattle, in silver, and in gold. Verse 3, and he went on his journeys from the south even to Bethel, unto the place where his tent had been at the beginning, between Bethel and Hai. Verse 4, unto the place of the altar,
which he had made there at the first. And there Abraham called on the name of the Lord. Wherever he was located or relocated, he remained there to worship the Lord in spirit and in truth. He never complained. He never murmured. The Bible also said again, in that Genesis 13 verse 18, then Abraham removed his tent and came and dwelt in the plain of Mamre, which is in Hebron, and built an altar unto the Lord. He remained close to the Lord wherever he went and wherever the Lord located him. He never moved away from the Lord. Let me tell you, when you move away from the Lord, you move away from the promise. The Lord should be first before the promise. That's why the Bible tells us, seek ye first the kingdom of God and his righteousness, and all the things that the Gentiles are running after will become an addition to you. So wherever Abraham went, God was with him, because he was obeying the instruction of the Lord. He was not the one leading the Lord. The Lord was leading him. These days and times, many people want to lead the Holy Spirit and not the other way around. But Abraham yielded himself to be led by the Lord. And wherever the Lord led him, and wherever the Lord kept him and told him to stay, he stayed there. In obedience and worshiping him in spirit and in truth. You desire the continuous presence of the Lord and continuous revelation from the Lord. Remain continuously in obedience to the word of God. That is the secret of walking by faith. As long as you purpose to keep obeying what God is saying, you keep receiving revelation from the Lord. And you continue to go up by revelation. Abraham sojourned in the land that the Lord told him to go to. Say by faith, he sojourned in the land of promise, as in a strange country, dwelling in tents with Isaac and Jacob, the heirs with him of the same promise. He never complained. And as long as he sojourned and remained where God told him to remain, God kept visiting him. He maintained the presence of God. Learn to remain in the presence of God. Because that's the only way the Lord will show you the path of life. For in the presence of God is fullness of joy. At his right hand, there are pleasures forevermore. So learn to remain in the place God has told you to remain, or to go where God has called you to go. Don't rebel, don't refuse. Even if it doesn't look special in the sight of man, just obey God. Do what he told you to do. And you see God visiting you continuously. You see revelation coming to you continuously. If you also see again, God visited Abraham in Genesis 18, verse 1. He said, and the Lord appeared unto him in place of Mamre, and sat in the tent door in the heat of the day. Verse 9. And they said unto him, where is Sarah, thy wife? And he said, behold, in the tent. They were dwelling in the tent with his family and ready to move at God's call and instruction. They never considered the word their home. Abraham, by example, taught his children, Isaac, and then Isaac to Jacob, who were heirs together with him to the promise. The transientness of life. If only in this world you have hope, you have all men most miserable. Learn to know that the world is not our home. That was the way Abraham walked with God. You can't walk by faith and remain receiving continuous revelation from God if you have made the world your home. For the scripture tells us in that Hebrews 11 verse 9, by faith he sojourned in the land of promise, as in a strange country, dwelling in tabernacles with Isaac
and Jacob the heirs with him of the same promise. Verse 10, for he looked for a city which have foundations, whose builder and maker is God. He was looking beyond the present circumstance, the present situation, the present land where he was. He was looking up to that city, which has foundation, whose builder and maker is God. He was more interested in maintaining the presence of God on this earth and to be with God eternally. What is your hope? What is your interest? Are you more interested in enjoying the pleasures of this world, the lust of the flesh, the lust of the eye, and the pride of life, instead of maintaining the presence of God in your life and looking to be with God eternally? The Bible said Abraham looked for a city which has foundation, whose builder and maker is God. I encourage you, as the scripture says in Hebrews chapter 12 from verse 1, wherefore see we also are compassed about with so great a cloud of witnesses. Let us lay aside every weight and the sin which does so easily beset us, and let us run with patience the race that is set before us. Verse 2, looking unto Jesus, the author and finisher of our faith, who, for the joy that was set before him, endured the cross, despising the shame, and he sat down at the right hand of the throne of God. That should be our attitude in this world, as heirs of God's promise. Romans chapter 8 from verse 16. So the Spirit, he said, bear witness with our spirit that we are the children of God. Verse 17, and if children, then heirs of God, and joint heirs with Christ. If so be that we suffer with him, that we may be also glorified together. Verse 18, for I reckon that the sufferings of this present time are not worthy to be compared with the glory which shall be revealed in us. That's why we should be like Abraham, who look for a city which have foundations, whose builder and maker is God. So I encourage you to know that you are come unto Mount Zion and unto the city of the living God, the heavenly Jerusalem, unto an innumerable company of angels. Hebrews chapter 12, verse 23 continued, say to the general assembly and church of the firstborn which are written in heaven, and to God, the judge of all, and to the spirits of just men made perfect. Verse 24, and to Jesus, the mediator of the new covenant, and to the blood of sprinkling that speaketh better things than that of Abel. Verse 28, say, wherefore, we receiving a kingdom which cannot be moved, let us have grace whereby we may serve God acceptably with reverence and godly fear, that will make you to believe the word of God and walk with word of God. By faith, Abraham, when he was called to go out into a place which he should not have received for an inheritance, obeyed. And he went out not knowing whither he went. You want to receive the inheritance the Lord has promised you? Walk in obedience. Learn to be followers of them who through faith and patience inherit the promises. Don't be slothful. Be yielded to the leadership of the Holy Spirit. As a child of God, that's how you can make it. For this world is not our home. For here have we no continuing city, but we seek one to come. Let it be your desire, as Hebrews 13 verse 14 says it. For here have we no continuing city, but we seek one to come. Seek ye first the kingdom of God and his righteousness. Be seeking for the one to come.
Seek the will of God. Seek to walk in the will of God. Purpose to obey what the word of God is telling you to do at each point in time. Don't be distracted. Purpose to live your life walking by faith in obedience to the word of God. Be yielded to the leadership of the Holy Spirit so that at the end, it will have been you fought a good fight. You have finished your course. And you are now obtained the crown of righteousness that God has purposed for them that obey him. If you do this, remain blessed in Jesus' name.

0: 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That is spelled out as www.inwardrevival.org. 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I repeat the email address, info@inwardrevival.org. Alternatively, please telephone the office on +234 701 687 0490. I repeat that telephone number, +234 701 687 0490. Thank you so much.
1: When the roll is called up yonder, I'll be there.
2: Hallelujah. What a word. Let us thank God for the word and message of life that we have received this day. Heavenly Father, we just want to thank you for this word coming from your throne of grace. And we rejoice at the opportunity given us, Lord, to choose to receive the inheritance you have promised us through and by our obedience, which is the city which has foundation, whose builder and maker is God. We receive grace, Abba Father, not to be slothful in righteousness. We heard it this day. Here in the world, we have no continuing city. And so, Lord, we ask for grace.

Hebrews chapter 11 verse 8, and I read, "By faith Abraham obeyed when he was called to go out to the place which he would receive as an inheritance, and he went out not knowing where he was going." Hallelujah. We heard it. Abraham obeyed and departed without knowing where he was going. That scripture didn't say Abraham argued and delayed and reasoned to know where he was going. Nor was he determined to apply human wisdom to decide where he will be located. May we have grace to refrain from human wisdom, but have grace also to respond in obedience to God's word. For in all the scripture we see that as many as tried to apply human wisdom were destroyed. That is not your portion, child of God, believer, minister. God says in his word, "My people perish for lack of knowledge." Thank God, knowledge of faith has come to us today, teaching that what God expects from us is our obedience and not our sacrifices. For obedience to the word of God, that is faith. And verse 9 says, "By faith, which is by obedience, he dwelt in the land of promise." So let us pray for every believer, even for those who do not yet know Jesus Christ as Lord and personal Savior, that we will come to the place of obedience, to learn to do what God has told us to do at each point in time. For our obedience is an indication that we are yielded to do the will of God. If you do what Abraham did, you will receive and enjoy what Abraham received and enjoyed. Let us pray. Heavenly Father, in the name of Jesus, we thank you, Father, that the knowledge of obedience has come and has taught us today that those who do not obey you cannot reach the promised land. I pray this day for everyone hearing this word. May this word be implanted in our hearts to make us wise in the obedience of faith. May we take root in it downwards, and may we bear its fruits upwards to do as our father Abraham did. Your word commands us to look to Abraham, our father, to look only unto Jesus, the author and finisher of our faith, who himself learned obedience, lived in obedience, and died in obedience, and is today sitting at the right hand of the Father. May we, like him, always respond in obedience to your word without arguments. May we respond to the truths of the love of Christ, which the scripture teaches, bringing our thoughts to the obedience of Christ. As the hearts of men are in your hand, O Lord God, like rivers of water, turn our hearts to submit to you, to submit to your word. Turn the hearts of ministers, families, nations to submit to your truth. Turn the hearts of the wicked, the unrighteous man, the unbelievers, Abba Father, to submit to your word. Our hearts are in your hands, Abba Father. Quicken us to submit to your righteousness, to submit to your will. Quicken us, O Lord, to submit to obedience to your word, to the leadership of your spirit. For those who are led by the Spirit of God, they are the sons of God. Help us, Abba Father, to learn obedience like Christ, for obedience is better than sacrifice. In Jesus' name we pray, amen. In that Hebrews chapter 11 verse 9, we read that by faith, Abraham was dwelling in tents with Isaac and Jacob, the heirs with him of the same promise. So here we see Abraham continued in the word of God. He didn't obey God today and disobeyed him the next day. He didn't have faith in God today and lost faith in him the next day. By continuing, he maintained the presence of God. Obedience put

0: him up there in life and in God's presence. Jesus said in John chapter 8 verse 31, if you continue in my word, then are you my disciples indeed. In John 15 verse 10, he says, if you keep my commandments, you will abide in my love. Abraham kept God's commandment and abided in his love and was called the friend of God. And Jesus tells us in John 15 verse 14, you are my friends if you do whatever I command you. Do you want to be Jesus's friend? Proverbs 18 verse 24 tells us how. A man that has friends must show himself friendly, and there is a friend that sticks closer than a brother. So, believer, unbeliever, minister, governor, director, financial guru, you can be Jesus's friend. You can continue in his friendship. And I urge you this day, don't just claim the friendship of Jesus Christ. Continue to be his friend. Maintain the friendship and the presence of God. Let us pray. Father in heaven, we thank you this day for the truth of continuity, Abba Father, in maintaining your presence where there is fullness of joy. And declare and proclaim it this day that this truth shall end the lies of enmity in the hearts of men, in the name of Jesus Christ. Standing on the authority of your word, Abba Father, we pull strongholds of disobedience and rebellion down in the name of Jesus Christ, and bring the wicked lies and thoughts of hatred against Jesus Christ to captivity in the name of Jesus Christ. We declare that the love of the world and the things of the world will no more hold men down and keep them away from loving Jesus, nor separate them from the love of God that is in Christ Jesus. Father, we pray, may the love of the Father enter into the hearts of men. The lust of the flesh, the lust of the eyes, and the pride of life shall no more distract men nor take us away from continuing in your presence, O Lord God. May we have grace, O Lord God, to remain where you locate us, whether in suffering or in abounding. May we refrain from seeking like the Gentiles. May we refocus ourselves on you, O Lord, knowing that godliness with contentment is great gain. May we desire the revelation that only comes from your presence, so that we may go up in life and enjoy your great visitations with the blessings of obedience, the blessings that make rich and you add no sorrows to it. In Jesus' name we pray, amen. Hallelujah. Many are looking for different cities in the world. Yes, beautiful cities to relocate or locate to. What kind of city are you looking for? What is your hope and your investment? What are you waiting for? Yes, Abraham dwelt in tents, but we heard in Hebrews chapter 11 verse 10 that he waited, he looked for the city which has foundations, whose builder and maker is God. Again, what kind of city are you looking for? Pray for yourself. Pray with me. Let us pray. Heavenly Father, I pray for my hearers today, for everyone who has heard this word that is like the bush burning with fire, but the bush was not consumed. Father, I pray that they will turn aside and see this great sight, why the bush does not burn, which is the power that is in Christ Jesus, which is that Jesus is coming again. Here we have no continuing city. Father, may they seek for the one to come. May they seek your righteousness. May everyone hearing your word this day seek to do your will at all times and not be distracted. Seek to be where Christ is at the right hand of the Father. May they seek to have grace to serve you acceptably, seeing that we are receiving a kingdom that cannot be shaken. May they propose to live prepared, waiting for that city which has foundation, whose maker and builder is God. Quicken men's hearts, O Lord God, that they be zealous and repent today. May they hear the voice of the Lord Jesus and open up their hearts to receive him into their hearts and lives this day. May they come into the word and abide in it. Yes, the word as gold refined in the fire, that they may be rich. The word of faith and of righteousness, that they may be clothed in the garments of righteousness, that the shame of our nakedness may not be revealed, that they may stand in the day of reckoning. Once again, Heavenly Father, we thank you for your great grace, which you have shown us in Jesus Christ. Thank you, Lord. Take your glory, honor, and adoration. In Jesus' name we pray, amen and amen. Hallelujah.
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Revival now, bringing men back to God. Today's promise is taken from the book of Psalm 121, verses 4 to 5. And I read from the King James Version, and it says, "Behold, he that keepeth Israel shall neither slumber nor sleep." Verse 5 says, "The Lord is thy keeper, the Lord is thy shade upon thy right hand." Hallelujah! This is the word of the Lord God. Thanks be to God. Amen.

0: God bless you everyone. Let's open Psalm 121. Psalm 121, and I will read from verse 4. It says, "Behold, he who keeps Israel shall neither slumber nor sleep." Hallelujah. So the God we serve, he neither sleeps nor slumber. Hallelujah. He is watching over us. He is watching over our family. He is watching over our children. He is watching over our jobs. When we are going out, when we are coming in. So we thank God for who He is, and we pray that we shall know, no matter whatever the situation we are going through, remember, the Lord is watching over you. He knows what you are going through. It's not that He doesn't know what His people are going through. It's just that He just wanted to see whether we will still love Him, whether we will still serve Him, and we will remain humble in His presence and serve Him with all humility. It's a great promise that the Lord never sleeps. He never slumber. We'll pray that, Lord, we shall always remember that you are watching over me, over my soul, over my family, over the works of my hands. So our future is in His hands. Our life is in His hands. So we're going to pray, Lord, let us grow in the knowledge of your will, in your knowledge, in the knowledge of your word, who you are. And we'll also pray for souls that they shall know that the God which we serve, He is the Lord, the King of kings and the Lord of lords. There is no other God like Him. We'll pray. They shall call upon the true God. They shall call upon the living God who is watching over them. You know, God is watching over His people to make sure that we are safe. We are under His protection. He is taking care of everything. And at the same time, He is watching over those who are not walking in the will of God, who are not walking according to the heart of God. They shall also know whatever they are doing, God is watching them. And there is a day of judgment. So we are going to pray that soul shall come to this understanding, and they shall call upon the true God. They shall call upon the living God. They shall call upon the God who is watching over them all the time. He is available. The Bible says that He is a present help in times of need and in times of trouble. So let's open our mouth and pray. Father God, we thank you. We give you all glory, honor and all praise, Lord. We thank you, Abba Father, that you never sleep nor slumber, O Lord God. Thank you, King of glory, for watching over your flock, Father God, watching over your children, Father God. We thank you, Father God, that your hand of mercy is upon your people, Father God. We thank you, King of glory, for this great promise, Lord, that you're watching over our soul, Father God. Lord, we know that our today and our tomorrow is in your hands, Father God. Lord, we pray that we shall walk in this understanding, in this knowledge that the King of kings and the Lord of lords, He is watching over us. He is watching over our going out and our coming in, Abba Father. Lord, we pray for souls, O Lord God, that they shall come to you, to the true God, Father God. They shall know that there is God in heaven and He despises no one, Father God. Lord, we pray for souls, Father God, that they shall come to Christ, Abba Father. They shall know that there is a God who is always available for them, Lord, to deliver them from their sickness, to deliver them from all their troubles, from all their situations, O Lord God. There are souls who are sitting in darkness, my Father, desiring to come into your light, Abba Father. Lord, we pray, King of glory, as your word is going forth, Lord, the eyes of their understanding, my Lord, my God, and my Father, King of glory, shall be opened, O Lord God. And they shall call upon the name of Jesus Christ, Abba Father, that they may be saved, O Lord God. Lord, they shall know that you never sleep, O Lord God. You never slumber, Father God. You are a present help in times of need, in times of trouble, O Lord God. A very present help, my Father. Lord, we thank you, Father God, for encouraging us with your word, Lord, that you are with us, Abba Father. None of us is alone, O Lord God. The struggles, the challenges, what we are going through, King of glory, they will pass away, my Lord, because you are on your throne, Abba Father. Lord, we pray that we shall serve you with this understanding that you are the King of kings and the Lord of lords, Father God. Lord, we thank you. We give you glory, honor and all praise, Lord. In Jesus' mighty name we pray. Amen. Let's read verse 5. Psalm 121, verse 5 I will read. It says, "The Lord is your keeper. The Lord is your shade at your right hand. The sun shall not strike you by day, nor the moon by night." Hallelujah. So He is our protector, and He is the one who has sustained us. He is the one who has preserved us in this land of living. It says that He is our right hand. He is our shade at our right hand. So nothing will touch us. Hallelujah. Scripture says in Psalm 91, 1,000 may fall at your side and 10,000 at your right hand, but it shall not come near you. No matter whatever is happening around, it will not come near us. Why? Because we are dwelling in the presence of the Lord. It is in His presence we have protection. In His presence we have peace. In His presence we have deliverance. In His presence we have provision. And in His presence we have protection, healing, everything that God has given us to pertain to godliness and livelihood. That is in Christ Jesus. So we are going to pray that we shall continue to remain in Christ, remain in His presence, and we'll also pray for souls that they shall also desire to come into the presence of God. Hallelujah. That they may know that they have life in Christ, they have protection in His presence, they have joy, the joy which the world cannot give, the peace which the world cannot give, the rest which world cannot give, only Christ can give. So we'll pray that we shall continue to walk in this wisdom. Let's open our mouth and pray. Father God, we thank You, we give You glory, honor and all praise, Lord. Lord, we pray for ourselves that we shall continue to set You before us, O Lord God. Give You first priority in every area of our lives, Father God. You shall continuously take that place in our lives, O Lord God. We thank You, Abba Father, that You are watching over us, Lord. You are our protector, You are our shield, You are our stronghold, O Lord God. You are the strength of our heart, my Father. You are our refuge, O Lord God. Lord, we have taken refuge in You, Father God. And we know that we are safe, my Lord. Lord, we pray for ourselves, King of Glory. We pray for our families. We pray for our children that we shall remain in Your presence, O Lord God. For in Your presence there is fullness of joy, Lord. And at Your right hand are pleasures forevermore, O Lord God. From this time forth and forever, my Lord, we will remain in Your presence as long as we have the breath of life in us, King of Glory. Lord, we pray, Father God, for souls that they shall desire to come in Your presence, Lord. They shall desire to come into the light of Christ, Lord. They shall desire to come to know You more and more, O Lord God, knowing that You are the protection, Father God. Protection comes from You, Lord. You are the one who delivers Your people from all evil, Father God. Lord, soul shall know, King of Glory, that Your hand is not short, my Lord, that You cannot deliver them from their wickedness, from their sin, from their sickness, Father God. But Lord, they shall come with all humility, repent and return to You, Father God, that they may have life and life abundantly, Lord. Lord, we thank You, we give You glory, honor and all praise. In Jesus' mighty name we pray. Amen.
1: 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The revival we need is returning to the true God, raising teaching priests, restoring the truth.
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3: The word of wisdom today is taken from Proverbs chapter 26, verse 27. Whoso diggeth a pit shall fall therein, and he that rolleth a stone, it will return upon him. So whosoever plants deceit, mischief against his neighbor, against another, himself shall be caught in the same mischief, in the same skin of wickedness that he has planned, it will come to him. So whosoever rolleth a stone, it will return upon him. It's just like rolling a stone up here. That same stone you are trying to roll up here against somebody who is seated on the mountain of the Lord's house, on the mountain of the Lord. That stone will be rolled back to you. It will come and fall upon you. So whosoever planted wickedness in one way or the other, either by digging a pit or by rolling a stone against his neighbor, with that same force he used in digging the pit or rolling the stone, with that same force he planned his mischief, his schemes of wickedness, that mischief, that scheme of wickedness will come back to him. Remember, whatsoever you sow, that is what you shall reap. If you sow wickedness, you shall reap wickedness. Proverbs chapter 28 verse 10 says, whoso causes the righteous to go astray in an evil way, he shall fall himself into his own pit, but the upright shall have good things in possession. Don't ever imagine mischief against your neighbor. Don't try to plan for the fall of your neighbor. Don't dig a pit against your neighbor. Because the same pit you dug, you find yourself falling into that pit. Don't throw a stone. Don't roll a stone, hoping that that stone will come and hit your neighbor. The weight of the stone you are rolling against your neighbor will come down on you. Don't plan wickedness, for when you sow iniquity, you reap iniquity. You reap wickedness. I encourage you to learn to sow in righteousness. Don't sow wickedness. Don't find yourself doing wickedly against your neighbor. Because that wickedness you have done, you have planned, will return to you eventually. Whether you like it or not, it will come back to you. Esther chapter 7 verse 9 says, Ahabona, one of the chamberlains, said before the king, behold also, the gallows 50 cubits high, which Haman had made for Mordecai, who had spoken good for the king, standeth in the house of Haman. Then the king said, hang him thereon. Verse 10, so they hanged Haman on the gallows that he had prepared for Mordecai. Then was the king's wrath pacified. Haman, instead of enjoying the promotion that the king had given him, he was busy planning for the downfall of Mordecai and the Jews, because Mordecai was not ready to bow and worship him. So he planned a scheme mischievously, prepared gallows 50 cubits high, where Mordecai would be hanged. But his wickedness was turned around. The wicked scheme he planned, he reaped from the same wicked scheme. That's what the scripture is encouraging us here and refraining us from doing wickedly. For whoso diggeth a pit shall fall therein, and he that rolleth a stone, it will return upon him. So don't be those who plant wickedness, who plant evil against their neighbors. Psalm chapter 7, verse 11 says, God judges the righteous, and God is angry with the wicked every day. So don't learn to do wickedly. Purpose to come to become the righteousness of God in Christ Jesus. Because God judges the wicked every day. He is angry with the wicked every day. He will defend the righteous every day. God judges the righteous and God is angry with the wicked every day. He continued that, Psalm 7 verse 12. If he turn not, he will wet his sword. He had bent his bow and made it ready. Verse 13. He had also prepared for him the instruments of death. He ordained his arrows against the persecutors. Verse 14. Behold, he traveled with iniquity and had conceived mischief and brought forth falsehood. Verse 15, he made a pit and digged it and is falling into the ditch which he made. Verse 16, his mischief shall return upon his own head and his violent dealing shall come down upon his own pit. Know it that God is angry with the wicked every day and he will cause the wickedness of the wicked to cease. And he will cause the wicked to be caught in his own craftiness, in his own wisdom. Planning to eliminate the righteous, he will not be able to complete his wicked enterprise. God will cause him to be judged. Psalm chapter 9 verse 15 says, the heathen are sown down in the pit that they made. In the net which they hid is their own food taken. Whatever pit you dig, you fall into it. The net you have made against the righteous, against your neighbor, you'll be caught in the same net. He continued in verse 16 of that Psalm 9. said the Lord is known by the judgment which he executed. The wicked is snared in the work of his own hands. Haggai and Sela. Verse 17. The wicked shall be turned into hell, and all the nations that forget God. Cease from wickedness. Come to the saving knowledge of the word of God, so that you will escape from the wrath to come. Accept what Jesus Christ did for you on the cross of Calvary. For he shed his blood for the remission of your sins. He that knew no sin became sin for you, that you may become the righteousness of God in Christ Jesus. Cease from wickedness, unless you want to perish in your sin. But it's not the will of God that you should die in your sin, but you should come to the saving knowledge of the word of God. That's what God desires. For the wicked shall be turned into hell, and all the nations that forget God. Don't forget God. Come and accept what he did for you, and purpose to remain to serve him in spirit and in truth. Psalms chapter 10 verse 2 says, the wicked in his pride doth persecute the poor. Let him be taken in the devices that they have imagined. You may imagine wickedness, purpose to perform wickedness. You'll be taken in that same device which you have imagined. You will not escape. So cease from wickedness. Cease from imagining to walk wickedly. For whosoever diggeth a pit shall fall into it. And he that rolleth a stone, it will return upon him. Cease from wicked devices. Cease from doing mischief. Because whatever you sow, you shall reap. He that diggeth a pit shall fall into it. Know it. And whoso breaketh an hedge, a serpent shall bite him. As a righteous, continue to remain in the protection of the Lord. Don't open yourself up so that the enemy will not be able to perform his wicked enterprise. Continue to abide in the word of God and let the word of God continue to abide in you. Continue to purpose to do the will of God so that it doesn't matter the wicked devices of the wicked. It will come to nothing. That's what I'm encouraging you. Know it. As the book of Job chapter 5 verse 12 says, he disappointed the devices of the crafty so that their hands cannot perform their enterprise. God knows how to disappoint the devices of the crafty so that they will not be able to execute what they have planned. He continued up Job chapter 5 verse 13. He taketh the wise in their own craftiness, and the counsel of the froward is carried headlong. Verse 14, they meet with darkness in the daytime and grope in the new day as in the night. Verse 15, but he saved the poor from the sword, from their mouth, and from the hand of the mighty. Verse 16, so the poor had hope, and iniquity stopped her mouth. Once you purpose to remain serving the Lord in spirit and in truth, you'll always have hope, because the Lord will shield you. He'll protect you. He'll keep you in safety, because your heart is stayed on him. But the pit the wicked has dug, he will fall into it. And the stone he has rolled, it will return upon the wicked who has rolled it. So purpose to remain serving the Lord in spirit and in truth. See in the book of Daniel, how the other people, how the rest planned that Daniel will be destroyed, because Daniel was preferred above them, above the rest of the presidents and princes, because he had an excellent spirit in him. But those other people thought to set him against the king, and they knew that they cannot find anything against Daniel except against the Lord of his God. They wanted him to compromise the word of God, but he refused to compromise the word of God. He did not break the hedge, so the serpent could not touch him. Rather, the pit that the wicked ones dug for him, they fell into it. Because after their mischief, after their craftiness and their devices, Daniel was thrown into the lion's den, but the lion could not touch him. God shielded him. God protected him. Because there was no evil found against him. And the king knew that. Look at the end of those wicked ones. In Daniel chapter 6 verse 24. So, and the king commanded, and they brought those men which accused Daniel, and they cast them into the den of lions, them, their children, and their wives. And the lions had a mastery of them and break all their bones in pieces. However, they came at the bottom of the den. Even as they came to the bottom of the den, they were destroyed. The wickedness they planned against Daniel came upon them. Know it, whoso diggeth a pit shall fall therein, and he that rolleth a stone, it will return upon him. So I encourage you, don't sow wickedness, sow righteousness, and remain blessed. In Jesus' name, amen and amen.
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All right.

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Yes, to live a great life in all godliness. The great need on every side is spiritual revival, and God is giving it. The Lord God is rending the heavens and coming down among his people. It's all open. You can hear it all

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The time for the revival of our soul is now. So, where are you?

0: Lord, we thank you, Father, for your amazing grace, Father, which has redeemed us, Lord, which came seeking after us, my Father, when there was no beauty in us, my Father, Lord. Lord, you came calling for us, my Father. You came seeking for us when we were lost, Father, Lord. And Lord, you paid the price. You redeemed us, Lord. You delivered us, Lord, so that we have a hope and a future, Lord. Lord, you turned around our mourning into dancing, my Father. You've given us, my Father, a new life, my Father, a new beginning, Lord. Lord, we thank you, Father, for all that you continue to do for us, Lord. In you, Lord. Lord, we have our being, Lord. We live, move, and have a being in you, Father God. Lord, without you, Lord, we are nothing, Father. Lord, we thank you, Father. Lord, we glorify you. Lord, come and take the honor, Lord. Come and take the glory, my Father God. Lord, come and inhabit the praises of your people, Lord, as we have gathered here, my Father, Lord. Lord, we thank you for your presence. Thank you, Holy Spirit, Lord. Come and take control, Lord. We thank you, Father. We praise you. In Jesus' name we pray. Amen. Amen. Let's open to 1 Chronicles 28. 1 Chronicles 28 from verse 9. It says, "And thou, Solomon, my son, know thou the God of thy father, and serve him with a perfect heart, and with a willing mind. For the Lord searcheth all hearts, and understands all the imaginations of the thoughts. If thou seek him, he will be found of thee. But if thou forsake him, he will cast thee off forever." Amen. So these are the words of David to his son Solomon. Now Solomon has been committed with the great task of building the house of God. And David gives him this advice. He says, you need to walk, serve God with a perfect heart and with a willing mind. Amen. So, you know, it is important that we serve God with a perfect heart. For God shows himself strong on behalf of those whose heart is perfect toward him. Amen. So we need to have a perfect heart. How can we have a perfect heart? Amen. It is by conforming to the image of Jesus Christ. You know, because the Bible tells us in Romans 8 that whom God foreknew, you know, he predestined to be conformed to the image of his firstborn. And who's the firstborn among many brethren? Amen. So Jesus is the firstborn among all of us. Amen. And we are to conform to his image. Amen. We are to become more like him. And that is when we become perfect. Amen. So we're going to pray that we shall conform to the image of Jesus Christ. Amen. We shall be more like him. You know, let it be less of us and more of him. Amen. We shall not conform to the world or the ways of the world, but let us conform to the image of Jesus Christ. His life, his love, his character. Amen. Let it flow through us. Amen. Let us become more like him. Let's pray. Father God, we thank you, Father, for your word, Father. Lord, we pray that we shall serve you, Lord, with a willing mind, my Father. Lord, with a heart that is perfect, my Father, that desires the good, my Father, that your word shows us, my Father God. Lord, we shall not choose to conform ourselves to the world, my Father, Lord. But Lord, we shall be transformed by the renewing of our minds, my Father, Lord. Lord, we have come today, my Father, for our minds to be renewed, my Father, so that we may walk a little more closer with you, my Father God. Lord, help us, my Father, that our ways may please you, Father God. Lord, you see the heart, Lord. You see the mind, my Father. Lord, you can see the imaginations, my Father, Lord. Lord, let us be more like Jesus in how we think, my Father, in how we love, my Father, in how we show compassion, my Father, in how we forbear, my Father, in our patience, my Father God. Lord, so that you may show yourself strong on our behalf, Lord, in every area, my Father. Lord, we thank you and praise you, Lord. In Jesus' name we pray. Amen. And in the second part of that same 1 Chronicles 28:9, it says, "If thou seek him, he will be found of thee. But if thou forsake him, he will cast thee forever." Amen. And, you know, James says that when you draw nigh to God, he draws nigh to you. Amen. So the more we draw nearer to God, the more of his presence we have in our lives. Amen. So it is important to seek him. So as we continue to, you know, follow the Lord, let us seek him in all those areas, you know, in our employments. Let us seek him so that he may be found there. Amen. Let us seek him in our families so that he may be found there, in our businesses, in our finances, in everything, in our health. Let us seek him so that he may be found there. Amen. Let's also quickly look at 2 Chronicles 15. 2 Chronicles 15, verse 15. It says, "And all Judah rejoiced at the oath, for they had sworn with all their heart, and sought him with their whole desire. And he was found of them. And the Lord gave them rest round about." Amen. So as you seek the Lord in those areas, amen, and as you find him, you know, you shall have rest in those areas. Amen. In your finances, in your employment, in your business, I don't know where you need rest, amen. Seek the Lord in those areas, amen. And it says you shall have rest. Seek him with all your desire, amen. And you shall find him, amen. So let's pray that we shall continue to seek the Lord in all those areas, amen. So that we may continue to have rest that the Lord has purposed for his people, amen. Let's pray. Father God, we thank you, Father Lord. Lord, we pray that we shall not hesitate to draw nigh to you, my Father. Lord, let us draw nigh to you, Lord, so that you may draw nigh to us, my Father God. Lord, none of us shall find ourselves far from you, Father God. Lord, we pray, Lord, that you shall be found, Lord, as we seek you in all those areas, Lord, in our employments, Lord. May you be found there, my Father, in our business, in our children's academics. Lord, in our future, my Father. Lord, we desire that you may be found there, my Father, Lord. Lord, and as we find you, Lord, we shall also have peace, my Father, the rest that comes from you, Father God. Lord, we thank you, Father, Lord. When your presence comes, my Father, the storms are calmed, my Father. Lord, the peace are calmed, my Father God. Lord, we desire the calm and the peace that we find in your presence, my Father God. Lord, we desire that you shall continue to reign in our affairs, my Father. Rule in our affairs, Lord. Take all the glory, the honor, Father, Lord. Lord, as we have come, Lord, let us draw nearer to you, my Father, as the word comes forth, my Father, Lord. In obedience, Lord, in willingness to do it, my Father, let us show a love for you, Father. Lord, we thank you and praise you, Lord. In Jesus' name we pray. Amen. And let's also look at verse 10 of that 1 Chronicles 28, verse 10. So this is David speaking to Solomon. He says, "Take heed now, for the Lord has chosen thee to build a house for the sanctuary. Be strong and do it." Amen. So God expects us to be strong, amen, in doing the things that he has committed into our hands, amen. And let's also look at verse 20 of that same 1 Chronicles 28. Verse 20 of that 1 Chronicles 28 says, "And David said to Solomon his son, be strong and of a good courage and do it. Fear not be dismayed. For the Lord God, even my God, will be with thee. He will not fail thee nor forsake thee, until thou hast finished all the work for the service of the house of the Lord." Amen. The Lord will not fail us. Amen. He will not forsake us. Amen. We do not have to be dismayed. Amen. We do not have to fear. Amen. So we are going to pray that we shall be strong in everything that God has called us to do. Amen. We shall go in the strength of the Lord and in the power of his might. Amen. In our businesses, Lord shall make us strong. In our employments, may the Lord make us strong to do it. In the things that he has committed into our hands, in leading our families, may the Lord make us strong to do it. Amen. We shall not abandon anything, amen, but we shall continue to do it, amen, trusting in the Lord. Let's pray. Father God, we thank you, Father Lord, for we shall be strong, my Father, in everything that you have committed into our hands, my Father Lord. None of us, my Father, shall draw back, my Father, but Lord, we shall press forward, Lord, proceeding in your power, Lord, in your might, my Father Lord. It is not by might, it's not by power, but by your spirit, my Father Lord. Lord, may your spirit guide us, Lord, and lead us, Lord, and strengthen us, Father. Lord, we pray that we shall be strong in everything that you have committed into our hands, Lord, in raising our families, my Father, Lord. Lord, in doing our employment as unto you, my Father, Lord. Let us be strong, my Father. Lord, let us be strong in the ministry that you have committed into our hands, my Father. Lord, none of us shall be weak, my Father. We shall not lack direction, my Father. We shall not lack power, my Father. We shall not be weak, my Father, God. Lord, we shall not, my Father, crumble, my Father, Lord, but we shall trust in you, for you have said you will not leave us nor fail us, my Father. Lord, we shall not be struck by fear, my Father, for you are our strength, Father. Lord, we thank you and praise you, Lord. In Jesus' name we have prayed. Amen.
1: So we take the message today from Acts of the Apostles chapter 2, from verse 25. See, for David speaketh concerning him, "I foresaw the Lord always before my face, for he is on my right hand, that I should not be moved." This was the confidence of David throughout his lifetime. He saw the face of the Lord. He always saw the face of the Lord. And he saw the countenance of the Lord. He saw the hand of the Lord in his life, in his situation. So for David speaking concerning him, who is this him? He's referring to our Lord and Savior Jesus Christ. "Say, for I foresaw the Lord always before my face, for he's on my right hand, that I should not be moved." That should be our confidence. As long as we continue to look unto Jesus, the author and finisher of our faith, we shall not be moved. No matter the situation, no matter the circumstance, David was a type of Christ. He was both a king, a prophet, and one time performed the function of a priest. And God didn't rebuke him for that, because there was a king who tried to do that. And he became leprous. King Uzziah. He tried to do that. He became leprous. But David, like I said, is a form of Christ. He was a king, prophet, and performed the function of a priest when there was need for it to be done. So he said, I foresaw. So he saw ahead. When the word of God is in you, when you are richly dwelling in the truth and abiding in the truth and purposing that you only walk by the leadership of the Holy Spirit, the tendency is that you see ahead. You'll be able to perceive what is about to happen, especially concerning your situation or concerning your family. You may not know completely. The Bible says we know in part and prophesy in part. But you'll be able to discern there is something coming your way. There's something good coming in your way. That's what David said. For David speaking concerning him, I foresaw the Lord always before my face. Because he was always in the presence of the Lord. He always foresaw. He always saw. He saw the Lord always before him. Because he never took any step without the direction of the Lord. Say, for he is on my right hand, that I should not be moved. Which means every step he was making, the Lord was the one helping him to make it. He never did anything without the approval of the Lord. That's how you can foresee whatever the Lord has purposed in your life. You see, this scripture, as was being ministered by the apostles, they were quoting Psalm 16. That's Psalm 16 verse 8. So I have set the Lord always before me, because he's at my right hand, I shall not be moved. That he put the law before him always. The law was his standard. The word of God was his standard for every action he would take. So because the word of God was his standard, he will never ever be moved. Say, for he is on my right hand. If you go to Psalm 73, from verse 23, see what the scripture says there. Since nevertheless, I am continually with thee. That psalmist he said, thou hast holding me by my right hand. Because you are continually with the Lord. The Lord will never leave you nor forsake you. The Lord is with you as you are with him. He said, because I'm continually with thee, that has holding me by my right hand. Why was the Lord holding him by his right hand? To guide him. To teach him the way to go to profit. So the psalmist continuing that in verse 24. He says, thou shalt guide me with thy counsel. And afterward, receive me to glory. He was always going with the Lord. May you always go with the Lord. Every step you take, let it be a step of faith, trusting in what God has promised. For God is a promise keeper. Say, thou shalt guide me with thy counsel. How many of you are guiding yourselves with the counsel of the world? The psalmist is saying here, God, I need your counsel. Guide me with your counsel. For blessed are those who do not walk in the counsel of the ungodly, nor sit in the seat of scorners, nor stand in the way of sinners. Their delight is in the word of God. So it says, continually guide me with thy counsel, and continue to hold me, and at the end, receive me to glory. That's the desire of everyone who is serving the Lord in spirit and in truth. Because heaven and earth will pass away. All the things we are seeing, all the beauties that are on this earth can never be compared with that which has been preserved, prepared for those who are preparing themselves for the second coming of the Lord. So the psalmist said here in verse 23, nevertheless, I am continually with thee. So no leave, no transfer. Make it a point. God, I will be continually with thee. I will be continually with the word of God, so that you can continue to hold me by your right hand. Can you imagine? You are continually with God, and he's holding you by his right hand, and the enemy wants to come and strike you with his succeed. He can't succeed. You are the apple of God's eye. Anybody who tries to touch you is touching God. As long as you are continually with him, that's a place of safety. That's a place of preservation. That's a place of victory. Being continually with God. Being continually in the word of God. Because heaven and earth will pass away, but the word of God abides forever. People may laugh at you because they are continually with the word of God. But at the end, those who are laughing at you will desire to come to laugh with you. If you invite them, that you will invite them to the glory of God. Nevertheless, I'm continually with thee. Thou has holding me by my right hand. 24. Thou shalt guide me with thy counsel and afterward receive me to glory. Let's look at verse 25, what it says. Whom have I in heaven but thee? And there is none upon earth that I desire beside thee. This should be your attitude. Who have I in heaven? Nothing better to be desired than my God through his son Jesus Christ. My God and my Father. Some people desire the worldly friendship and they miss being continually with God. Some people desire to be recognized in the world and they miss being continually with God. Some people desire the praises of men and they miss being continually with God. But the psalmist said, whom have I in heaven but thee, and there's none upon earth that I desire beside thee. Verse 26. He said, my flesh and my heart faileth, but God is the strength of my heart and my portion forever. It's only God who can strengthen you. When your heart is in trouble, when that situation is arising because you don't know the future, it's only him. Says my heart, my flesh, they may fail, but God is the strength of my heart and my portion forevermore. Make God your portion forevermore. Make him the strength of your heart forevermore. Situations will come to shake you, but remain steadfast in the faith. Refuse that anything will take you away. So my flesh and my heart fell, but God is the strength of my heart and my portion forever. Verse 27. For lo, they that are far from thee shall perish. Thou hast destroyed all them that go a warring from thee. Going far from God is going a warring. Going to live like the people in the world. Doing things that be approved of the world, but not approved of God. Say, for Lord, they that are far from thee, I will never be far from God. I will remain in his presence, for his presence is fullness of joy at his right hand, pleasures forevermore. I'll be continually with him, because that's where my safety lies. He continued in that verse 28. He said, but it is good for me to draw near to God. I put my trust in the Lord God that I may declare all thy works. You know what the psalmist said? As long as you continue to put your trust in the Lord,
2: there are many more testimonies that will come forth.
1: So that you declare all his words. Because remember what Jesus told us. In this world,
2: there shall be tribulation. But be of good cheer, for I've overcome the world.
1: And it's only when you continually be with the Lord, when you continue to put your trust in him,
2: that you continue to declare all his works.
1: You draw near to the Lord, he'll draw near to you.
2: His desire is to lead you, to guide you by his spirit. And that's what the psalmist is saying here. If you also go to Psalm 121, 4-5, say, behold, he that keepeth Israel shall neither slumber nor sleep.
1: Verse 5, the Lord is thy keeper, the Lord is thy shade upon thy right hand.
2: As long as the Lord is holding you, says, is your shade, is your covering. That's why God so loved the world, he gave his only begotten son, that whosoever believeth in him should not perish, but have everlasting life. That's why Jesus went to the cross and shed his blood for the remission of your sins. The blood of Jesus Christ is the greatest covering you have. As long as you yield yourself to be directed by the Spirit of God. Whom have I in heaven beside you? Who on this earth? Who can do what God can do for you on this earth? What in heaven are you? Nobody. Not even your dad, even your mom. Nobody. I tell it to my children also. See the face of the Lord. What I can do, God can do it better for you. Children, also learn this as you are hearing the word of God. Begin to grow up. Respect and honor your parents. We pray that God will use them to help you to achieve your potential. So you have a part to play, you children, to pray for your parents. Want to fulfill your potential. Let God help your parents so that they will be able to guide you so that you fulfill your potential. Your dad or your mom is good, but there is no greater father than God the Father. The creator of heaven and earth and the seas are all that there are inside them. Say, the Lord is thy keeper. The Lord is thy shade upon thy right hand. Isaiah 41 verse 13 says this, for I the Lord thy God will hold thy right hand, saying unto thee, fear not, I will help thee. Have you put your trust in the Lord? Are you continually with the word of God? Are you purposefully following and allowing the Spirit of God to guide you and order your steps? The Lord is lifting your right hand and saying, fear not. He says, fear not. I will help thee. If God does not help you, forget about human help. Human help has its own limits and limitations. I said, God will help you. I said, God will help you. I said, God will help you. In Jesus' name. That's why he sent the Holy Spirit. The Holy Spirit is a helper. And if you resist the Holy Spirit, you are resisting your help. If you resist the word of God, you are resisting your help. Because that's where your help comes from. It comes from the word of God. It comes from the Holy Spirit. It comes through the guidance of the Spirit of God. If you open to Isaiah 50, verse 7-9, it says, for the Lord God will help me. Therefore shall I not be confounded. Therefore have I set my face like a flint. I know that I shall not be ashamed. Can you confess this for yourself? I know, for the Lord God will help me in that situation. The Lord God will help me. Therefore I shall not be confounded. Therefore I have set my face like a flint, and I know that I shall not be ashamed. The Lord said, I shall not be ashamed. He will help me. I will not be confounded. Because I've set my face like a flint. I am following him. I have yielded myself for him to order my steps. You shall not be ashamed, my sons and daughters. In Jesus' name, you shall not be confounded. Praise the Lord. It doesn't matter what our situation is, but God is speaking, expressing. He continued in that verse 8. He says, he is near that justifieth me. Who will contend with me? Let us stand together. Who is my adversary? Let him come near to me. Do you know the boldness the prophet is using to speak here? Because he knows he's following God. So he says, he is near that justifieth me. That God is near. God is with me because I'm with God. We have been justified through what Jesus Christ did on the cross of Calvary. He shed his blood for the remission of our sins. He that knew no sin became sin for us that we may become the righteousness of God in Christ Jesus. He laid down his life and he resurrected. He was delivered
3: for our offenses
2: and was raised
3: up again
2: for justification. So that's what he's asking here. He is near that justified me. Who will contend with me? Let us stand together. Come, let's stand together. And God is with me. And this one is coming with all the baggages that is in the world. And with the God of this world. Satan is coming, standing. Say, you can't do this. You cannot achieve this. And my God is laughing. The Bible says, why do the heathen rage? And the people imagine vain things. He says, God will laugh at them. Most of the time, people are terrified by the adversary. Not knowing, it's a sign that the adversary is already defeated. When you see the adversary very close, it means it's already been defeated. It's already coming near. So that you'll be destroyed forever in that your situation. Say, he is near that justified me. Who will contend with me? Let us stand together. Adversary, come. Who is my adversary? Let him come near to me. He's making this challenge because who is with him? God. Who is my adversary? Let him come. That situation, that trouble, let it not be postponed. Let it come now. So that it will be solved now, now. Oh, no, I don't want this challenge now. Later, later. Let it come now. For now is salvation. Let it come now. The Bible says it's better for a man to bear his yoke in his youth. You are postponing the problem for latter age. When it will be difficult for you to handle. And this youth, handle it. As long as you are walking with the Lord. As long as you are waiting upon the Lord. For those who wait upon the Lord shall renew their strength. So that's why I say, he is near that justify me. Who will contend with me? Let us stand together. Who is my adversary? Let him come near to me. Verse 9. Behold, the Lord God will help me. Do you see his confidence? Say, behold, the Lord God will help me. Who is he that shall condemn me? Lord, they all shall wax old as a garment. The moth shall eat them up. Where is the adversary? Let him come now. That challenge, let him come now. So that he will be finished on time. And you continue to make progress. You can't keep postponing that challenge, that decision, that thing you need to do. You keep postponing it, keep postponing it, keep postponing it. And you are busy saying there's a lion on the way. There's a lion on the way. Because they are lazy. They are lazy in mind. The Bible says, a lazy man says there's a lion on the way. He's not ready to face that challenge. let that challenge come now. You hear what I said? I said, let it come now, so that salvation will be revealed now, so that the testimony will come forth out of that situation now, not tomorrow, now is salvation. As long as you know you are continually with the Lord, he said, behold, the Lord God will help me. Who is he that shall condemn me? Lord, they all shall wax old as a garment. The more shall eat them up. He continued in verse 10. So who is among you that feareth the Lord, that obeyed the voice of his servant, that walketh in darkness and have no light? Let him trust in the name of the Lord and stay upon his God. He's telling us what will make you be in a position to say, when is my adversary? Let him come now. Says, who is among you that feareth the Lord? As long as you fear the Lord, as long as you put your trust in the Lord, you continue to be like Mount Zion that can never be moved. As a mountain surrounds Jerusalem, so will the Lord surround you. And when the enemy comes close, he said, no, no, no, I can't get here. I can't get close. So who is among you that feared the Lord, that obeyed the voice of his servant? Believe the Lord thy God, you shall be established. Believe his prophet, and your way shall be made prosperous. Walketh in darkness and have no light. What is he saying there? You are walking, it looks like the whole place is dark. There's no light. Say, but as long as you continue to trust in the Lord, he says, continue to trust in the Lord. Stay upon your God. Remain in the word of God. There will become light. There shall appear light out of darkness. Are you hearing what I'm saying? And the path of the just shineth brighter and brighter unto the perfect day. As long as you continue to walk with the Lord, you will not be moved. I shall not be moved. That's what the psalmist, King David, Prophet David, Priest David was saying there. I foresaw the Lord always before my face, for he's on my right hand, that I should not be moved. Psalm 21 verse 7, he says, for the king trusted in the Lord, and through the mercy of the Most High, he shall not be moved. Do you trust in the Lord? Through his mercy, you shall not be moved. Are you hearing what I'm saying? Wherever God has planted you, he has planted you on the solid rock, the rock of his son, the rock of our salvation, Jesus Christ. You shall not be moved. I say you shall not be moved. Praise the Lord. We know the scripture in that Psalm 125 verse 1 to 2, but it says scripture always desire that you should imbibe it into your spirit. And that will encourage you to fear the Lord and to remain trusting the Lord. Says they that trust in the Lord shall be as Mount Zion, which cannot be removed, but abided forever. Wherever God has planted you, nobody can move you out of that place. Because you are abiding in the word of God, you are abiding in the truth, you are allowing the Holy Spirit to lead you and guide you, you will never be moved. You will never be removed. In Jesus' name, verse 2 says it, as the mountains are round about Jerusalem, so the Lord is round about his people, from henceforth, even forever. So let not your heart be troubled. Let not that situation shake you. So, he continued in that Acts of the Apostles chapter 2 verse 26. He said, therefore, did my heart rejoice and my tongue was glad. Moreover, also my flesh shall rest in hope. My heart rejoiced and my tongue was glad. You know, these are two mouths, inner mouth and the external mouth. Not your heart is your mouth. The mouth of the spirit. Bible says, as a man thinketh, so is he. Out of the abundance of the heart, the man will speak. So is the mouth of the spirit. As you are thinking, as you are meditating. That's why the Bible also talks about he that is able to do exceedingly above all you can think or ask. Is the inner mouth, your heart. That's why you don't allow anything to settle in your heart anyhow. The Bible said, keep your heart with all diligence. For out of it comes all the issues of life. So you don't allow anything to settle in your heart that is not of God, that does not glorify God, that does not bring virtue. Anything at all. So that's why he says, therefore did my heart rejoice. So the rejoicing started from the heart. And my tongue was glad. How was the tongue glad? It started to praise. It started to speak forth the rejoicing that was in the heart. It started to speak forth. Praise the Lord. The psalmist says in Psalm 30 from verse 11 to 12, thou hast turned for me my mourning into dancing. Thou hast put off my sackcloth and girded me with gladness. Verse 12. To the end that my glory may sing praise to thee and not be silent. O Lord my God, I will give thanks unto thee forever. You know, the glory is talking about here. To sing. The glory of God is made manifest through what we speak. Through our mouth. Through our tongue. And that's why the Bible says, we should guard our tongue for death and life and in the power of the tongue. With the same tongue, we glorify God. With the same tongue, we curse people. That should not be. Our tongue should always bring forth glory. We should always glorify God. That's what he says here. To the end that my glory may sing praise to thee. And not be silent. Oh Lord my God, I will give thanks unto thee forever. My tongue should not be silent. I should continue to glorify the holy name of the Lord. I should continue to sing praises unto the Lord. That's why God has called you out of that situation. And that's why God has given you that testimony. A reminder that even any other challenge coming, that one will come to pass. Say, to the end of my glory may sing praise to thee and not be silent. Oh Lord my God, I will give thanks unto thee forever. You have turned my mourning into dancing. If you are still waiting for one morning to turn into dancing, remember the one that has been done already. Praise the Lord and dance unto the Lord. How many of you would like to dance unto the Lord? Dance unto the Lord. Glorify the holy name of the Lord. That's what the Lord expects us to do. He continues, if you go to Psalm 71, 23 to 24, he says, my lips shall greatly rejoice when I sing unto thee, and my soul which thou hast redeemed. 24, my tongue also shall talk of thy righteousness all the day long, for they are confounded, for they are brought unto shame that seek my heart. We are not going to talk about, oh, this one sought my heart. We look at this one, you know. What is our tongue going to do? Shall talk of thy righteousness all the day long. For they are confounded, for they are brought unto shame that seek my heart. I can use that word. Those who have prophesied falsely, who have projected falsely, who have thought about their heart or whatever situation you are going through that you never come out of it. Your tongue will talk about the righteousness of God. You sing the praise of the Lord so that they will be ashamed. You are not going to curse them. You are not going to desire for them to also go through the same problem you went through. Just desire to sing praises unto the Lord. and show forth the righteousness of God all the day long. He says, therefore did my heart rejoice and my tongue was glad, moreover also my flesh shall rest in hope. That is the end point, that your flesh shall rest in hope. If you go to 1 Thessalonians chapter 4, verse 13, it says, but I will not have you to be ignorant, brethren, concerning them which are asleep, that you sorrow not, even as others which have no hope. We have hope, not only in this world, but in the world to come. I have hope. So it doesn't matter what is happening on this earth, I have hope. Because in verse 14, for if we believe that Jesus died and rose again, even so, them also we sleep in Jesus will God bring with him. Verse 18, wherefore comfort one another with these words. Listen, whenever you are going through situations and looks like nothing is happening, still remember you have this hope that Christ is coming again. And he's coming to take you. In Jesus' name. That's what that scripture said. Therefore, did my heart rejoice and my tongue was glad. Moreover, also my flesh shall rest in hope. It continues in verse 27 of that Acts chapter 2. It says, because thou wilt not leave my soul in hell, neither will thou suffer thy Holy One to see corruption. The Holy One here is referring to our Lord and Savior Jesus Christ. As we can see, obviously in 1 John chapter 2 verse 20, it says, but you have an unction from the Holy One and you know all things. So this scripture basically is talking about Jesus, but it's also applicable to us. It says, thou will not suffer your Holy One to see corruption. So this psalm that the apostles used was the psalm that David was trying to demonstrate. There is a God, there is a King, there is a Lord that is greater than him, who is King. He uses it to recognize that the King of Kings is the one, the Holy One, that will see no corruption. He went to the cross, he shed his blood for our sins, he was buried, he resurrected, he saw no corruption. But David saw corruption. And every one of us, we see corruption. Unless we are alive when Christ comes, then we will not see corruption. So that you understand what he's talking about there. As the scripture tells us in Acts chapter 13, from verse 36 to 37. That's why we don't need to fear any situation. We should fear he who has the power to keep both the body and soul and throw it to hell. Acts chapter 13, from verse 36 to 37. It says, for David, after he has served his own generation by the will of God, fell on sleep and was led unto his fathers and saw corruption. Verse 37. But he whom God raised again saw no corruption. He saw no corruption. And he that we have believed and trusted, who has promised us that he has gone to prepare a place for us, that when he comes, he will take us to be with him. If he comes today, we will see no corruption. But if he comes after our death, we see corruption, but yet we'll be caught up with him. That's why he's saying here. Because that will not leave my soul in hell. That should be our joy, that he will not leave our soul in hell. And that's why we must continue to serve him in spirit and in truth. 1 Corinthians 15 from verse 20 says this. But now is Christ risen from the dead and become the first fruits of them that slept. 21. For since by man came death, by man came also the resurrection of the dead. 22. For as in Adam all die, even so in Christ shall all be made alive. For it's appointed to man once to die after that judgment. But We that trust in the Lord and live in Him and allow Him to guide us.

0: and lead us by the Spirit, we shall be all men alive in him. So for us in Adam order, even so, in Christ shall all be made alive. Verse 23. But every man in his own order, Christ the first fruits, afterward they that are Christ at his coming. Just trying to bring out something that will encourage us to remain serving him in spirit. Verse 50. He says, now this I say, brethren, that flesh and blood cannot inherit the kingdom of God, neither doth corruption inherit incorruption. 51. Behold, I show you a mystery. We shall not all sleep, but we shall all be changed. We shall all be changed. Not everybody will sleep. When Christ comes, people who are alive will still be changed before they ascend. We all shall be changed. Verse 52. In a moment, in the twinkling of an eye, at the last trump, for the trumpet shall sound, and the dead shall be raised incorruptible, and we shall be changed. The dead shall be raised incorruptible. Corruption will have given way, and we that are alive will be changed. Verse 53. For this corruptible must put on incorruption, and this mortal must put on immortality. Verse 54. So when this corruptible shall have put on incorruption, and this mortal shall have put on immortality, then shall be brought to pass the saying that is written, death is swallowed up in victory. At the end, we'll be victorious. Whether we live or die, we shall be victorious. It doesn't matter what you are going through now. The end point is, if you are in Christ, you shall be victorious. That should be your encouragement. He continues verse 55. O death, where is thy sting? O grave, where is thy victory? So it will make you not fear death. You will not fear grave. As long as you are serving the Lord in spirit and in truth, you will not fear any situation. You will not fear tomorrow because you know who holds the tomorrow. Continue. Verse 56, he said, the sting of death is sin, and the strength of sin is the law. 57, but thanks be to God which giveth us the victory through our Lord Jesus Christ. Do you have the victory? Oh, we have the victory through our Lord Jesus Christ. And that's why he is encouraging us in that verse 58. Therefore, my beloved brethren, be ye steadfast, unmovable, always abounding in the work of the Lord. For as much as you know that your labor is not in vain in the Lord. Is that enough to encourage you to continue to press on to perfection? So I encourage you to continue to press on to perfection. And as you do that, remain blessed. In Jesus' name.
1: Hallelujah. What a message. I'm sure it wasn't a message many were expecting. You know, normally the messages are blessing will come. Messages are God will bless you. God will take you from glory to glory. But the message today was, my next problem, where are you? Come. Let me deal with you today. Hallelujah. It's a message to deliver you from fear. That's what it says in the end. Grave, death, where is your victory? Through Jesus Christ, we have the victory. You know, I've shared this before and I'll share it again. Many people are living life as if life is a thriller. We don't know what's going to happen next. But the Bible says, rejoice, give praise to God and rest in hope. Hallelujah. Because God has already told us the end from the... So why should I fear the next challenge or the next situation when I already know I have the victory? Hallelujah. That's what the Bible says. For me to live is Christ and to die is... If I die, it's even better. I'm gaining. I'm doing the work of the Lord over here. So why should we fear? We'll open our mouths and say, he said, I have set the Lord before me. I will not set anything else. I will not set the problems, the

0: us, Heavenly Father. Lord, we pray we shall not live fearfully to this world anymore, Heavenly Father. The only fear that we have, Lord, is the fear of your word, of your name, Heavenly Father. Lord, we thank you, Father God. Lord, help us, Father God, to live life, Father God, without the confusion around, Heavenly Father, to completely focus on you, Lord, to fix our eyes upon you, Heavenly Father. And Lord, let us never be moved, Father God. Let us never be shaken, Lord, no matter how big the challenge may seem, Lord, no matter how dire the difficulty may seem, Heavenly Father, let us know, Father God, that you have spoken the end from the beginning, Lord, and the end is victory, Heavenly Father. We bless your name and we glorify your name, Lord. We thank you, Father, for all that you have done. We ask this prayer in Jesus' name. Amen. I'll just share one more thing. Isaiah 50 verse 7. I like this passage. Isaiah 50 verse 7. It says, for the Lord God will help me. Therefore shall I not be confounded. Therefore I have set my face like a flint and I know that I shall not be ashamed. Set your face like a flint. It means you like a rock, unmovable, sometimes shamelessly with stubbornness. No, I'm like a flint. No matter what happens, I am all in for God. He said, that's what I've done. I've set my face as a flint. But he said, I shall not be. Those who put their trust in the Lord shall never be ashamed. Hallelujah. Let's go ahead and read verse 8. It says, he is near that justifieth me. Who will contend with me? Let us stand together. Who is mine adversary? Let him come near me. I want to share a small time. You know, there was somebody back home and they had a problem and somebody called the police on them. And while the police came, this person was sitting very quietly, not saying a word. And as soon as the parents walked in his defense, you should see this person get up then. Yeah, what are you saying? What are you saying? Huh? What are you? Who are you? What are you? Before that, he was sitting so quietly, not saying a word. You know, when you know who is with you, when greater authority is with you, you will not live fearlessly. Who is my adversary? Let him come. Where is my next problem? Let him come. You also come and try your hand at me and see that I will still come forth victorious. Hallelujah. We'll pray we shall always live with the understanding that the Lord who justifies me is always with me. He will not leave me. He will not forsake me. Let's open our mouths and thank God for his faithfulness. Father God, we bless your name. We glorify your name, Lord. I thank you, Father God, for always you have been with me, Lord. You have been with my help to this day, Lord, and you will continue to help me, Heavenly Father. It is not in your nature to leave us, to forsake us, Lord. You are faithful, Heavenly Father. Help us, Lord, to live with this boldness, Lord. Help us to live with this confidence, Heavenly Father, knowing, Lord, that our labor in you will never be in vain, Father God. We thank you for this message, Lord, that will deliver many of us, Lord, from that timid, from that fearful mentality, Heavenly Father, and help us, Lord, live victorious life, Father God. We bless your name and we glorify your name, Lord. We ask this prayer in Jesus' name. Amen. In Jesus' name we pray.
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Come on, if you're running hard after the Lord, don't look left or don't look right. Just run, run, put your head down and run after God with all of your might. Come on, make a declaration with us on today that you're going to run, that you know what, no matter what comes,

inhabit the praises of your people. So you're here with us right now, Jesus. We thank you. Your presence and praise.

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0: Let's pray. Let's thank God for this time He's given us. Father God, we thank You, Father, for this time of prayer. Father God, Lord, we thank You for granting us yet another opportunity, Lord, to sit in the gap to pray, my Father God. Lord, we pray that You shall give us utterance this evening to pray according to Your will, Father. Lord, help us to be alert and attentive, Lord, and help us to hear what You have to say to us, Lord. We thank You. We praise You, Lord. In Jesus' name we pray. Amen. Let's open to the book of Hosea, chapter 11. Hosea 11. We'll read from verse 1. Hosea 11 from verse 1. Hosea chapter 11 from verse 1. It says, "When Israel was a child, then I loved him and called my son out of Egypt. As they called them, so they went from them. They sacrificed unto Balaam and burned incense to graven images." So God is reminding Israel of the time that He called them out of Egypt. And He says, you know, I called you out of love, you know, and I called you out to separate you unto myself. And He says, you know, but you gave heed to other voices, other things that tried to catch your attention. So it was basically idolatry, the worship of Balaam. And they started burning incense to graven images. So my prayer point here is that we shall continue to understand and appreciate the great love of God, you know, and we shall continue to keep our eyes on Him. You know, there are many things that try to draw our attention away from God. The lust of the world, the lust of the eyes, the pride of life. You know, there are so many things, you know, even the blessings that we have can take us away from God, you know, if we allow those things to occupy us too much. So let's pray that, you know, we shall continue to serve the Lord and continue to make Him our priority. You know, let us continue to remember the great love of God and what He has done for us in reconciling us to Himself through Jesus Christ. Let's pray. Father God, we thank You, Father. We praise You, Lord. Lord, we pray that we shall continue to serve You, Lord, with gladness, Lord, with joy, Father God. Lord, we pray that none of us shall be drawn away by the things of this world, my Father God. Lord, we shall not give our worship to anyone else, my Father, or to anything else, my Father God. Lord, let us continue to put You at the center of our lives, my Father God. Let our relationship with You be our priority, my Father, Lord. Let pleasing You, my Father, be the one thing that we focus on always, my Father God. Lord, we pray that You shall continue to secure us, Father, from all those things in this world, the glitz and glamour of this world, my Father, lust of the flesh, lust of the eyes, and the pride of life, Father God. Lord, let us continue to remain focused on You, my Father, and on the truth of Your word, Lord. We thank You, we praise You, Lord. In Jesus' name we pray. Amen. And we're reading from Hosea chapter 11. Let's look at verse 3. It says, "I taught Ephraim also to go, taking them by their arms, but they knew not that I healed them." You know, so God is showing His great love, and you know, He's referring to how a parent teaches a child to walk. You know, He says, "I held them by their hand, by their arms, and I was teaching them." And it says, "They knew not that I healed them." You know, and there are many blessings that came as a result of God's love, healing, deliverance, but they did not realize that it was God who was doing it. You know, they attributed the blessing to some other source. You know, so the point here is, you know, God was teaching them to walk in light, in honesty, in truth, in integrity, in obedience to His word. You know, but and as a result, and as part of that teaching, that relationship, they were also getting blessed, but they did not realize, you know, the source of their blessing was God. They did not give Him the glory, the honor, the praise that was due unto His name. And so we're going to pray that, you know, we shall continue to walk in the ways that the Lord is leading us in, you know, in the way of light, in the way of truth, in the way of obedience and submission to His will. And we shall continue to appreciate God for every blessing that we have, whether seen or unseen. You know, the source of all blessings is our God. You know, it does not happen by chance. It does not happen by coincidence. The things that you're enjoying today is because of what God has given us. Amen. So let's pray that we shall continue to walk in His ways and also give Him the glory for everything that He continues to do for us. Father God, we thank You, Father God, for teaching us, my Father, Your ways, my Father God. Thank You for leading us, Lord, in the way of life, in the way of truth, Father God. Lord, we pray that we shall continue to remain in the light of Your word, my Father, in the light of Your counsel, my Father God. Lord, none of us shall choose any other way, my Father God. Lord, we shall not depart from the way of righteousness, my Father God. Let us remain, my Father, in the narrow way, Father God, seeking You, serving You, Lord. And Lord, we pray that We shall continue to be grateful, Lord, for every blessing that you have granted to us, Lord. Lord, we shall not take the glory for anything, my Father God. Lord, we shall not attribute the glory to anybody else, my Father God. Lord, it is all because of you, my Father, because of your love, my Father God. Lord, you send your word to heal us, to deliver us, Lord. Lord, your desire for us is good, my Father, Lord. Your thoughts for us are thoughts of peace, my Father God. And you continue to do great and mighty things for us, my Father God, both seen and unseen, my Father God. And Lord, we thank you for everything, Lord. In Jesus' name we pray. Amen. We're reading from Hosea chapter 11. Let's look at verse 4. It says, I drew them with cords of a man with bands of love, and I was to them as they that take off the yoke on their jaws, and I laid meat unto them. So God continues to paint a picture of how he took care of them. You know, he brought them out of Egypt, you know, and they were not a people who were literate or aware of God's ways. So he taught them, you know, and he was patient with them, you know, and he continued to take care of them, heal them, deliver them. And he says, you know, I called you not with bands of love. Even when God called them unto himself, you know, it was not through coercion or manipulation. You know, it was through love. You know, it was a gentle, loving call from the Lord unto this people. And he says, he was like one who took the yoke, you know, so he removed that yoke from their neck, you know, the yoke of bondage. And it says, you know, when you remove that ring of yoke from an animal, you know, it allows it to breathe. It allows it to relax. You know, so that is what God is doing. He is trying to put them in a comfortable place. And he says, I laid meat unto them. You know, he also took care of their needs. So we're going to pray that, you know, we shall continue to appreciate everything that God is doing for us. Because sometimes people complain about serving God, seeking God. You know, they feel like, you know, they're constricted. But this is where you have true liberty, you know. And it is God who sets us free. You know, many people think they're free, but they're all in bondage of one kind or the other. The true freedom is having peace, you know, is having joy. And true freedom is, you know, being able to serve the Lord and being confident about tomorrow and the future. Amen. So let's pray that we shall continue to serve the Lord with gladness, and we shall appreciate his great love for us. Father God, we thank you, Father God, for delivering us, Father, from every yoke of bondage, Lord. Thank you for setting us free, my Father. Thank you for providing, Father, for all our needs, my Father God. Lord, you continue to take care of us, my Father, Lord. You are the good shepherd who leads us into green pastures, Father, Lord. Lord, you are our shield, my Father, Lord. You are our defense. You are our refuge, my Father God. Lord, you are our strong tower, Father, Lord. And Lord, we thank you, Father, for your great love towards us, my Father God. Lord, we pray that we shall continue to seek you and serve you, Lord, in spirit and in truth, Lord. We thank you. We praise you, Lord. In Jesus' name we pray. Amen. We're reading from Hosea 11. Let's look at verse 5. It says, you shall not return into the land of Egypt, but the Assyrian shall be his king, because they refuse to return. Verse 6 says, and the sword shall abide on his cities and shall consume his branches and devour them because of their own counsels. Amen. So first of all, you know, he described the great love and care and attention that he showed towards his people. And then he talks about how, you know, they've been drawn away by idols and idolatry. And now he says they refuse to return, you know, and they're walking in their own counsels. You know, so we're going to pray that, you know, none of us shall refuse to return. You know, if we have missed it at any point, as the word of God corrects us, let us be quick to return. And it says, you know, they walked in their own counsels in verse 6. So we're going to pray that, you know, we shall not walk in our own counsel. You know, let us continue to walk according to what the word of God says. Let us not walk in our own wisdom, our own understanding. Amen. So let's pray. Father God, we thank you, Father God. Father, we pray that, Lord, that we shall be those who are quick to repent and return, my Father, Lord, if we have missed it at any point, my Father, even as your word, my Father, comes forth and reveals, my Father, the truth concerning each and every one of us, Lord. Lord, let us be quick to accept the truth and to do it, my Father God. For the doers are justified, my Father. It is not the hearers, my Father. Lord, we pray that we shall also walk according to the good counsel of your word, my Father God. Lord, we shall not walk in our own wisdom. We shall not walk in our own understanding, my Father. Lord, we shall not consider ourselves, my Father, wise, my Father. But Lord, we shall continue to depend on the wisdom of your word, my Father God. Lord, our wisdom is nothing, my Father. But Lord, let us lean on you, my Father, for you are our strength, Lord. You know the future, my Father. You hold our tomorrow, my Father. Let us continue to trust in you, Lord, and lean on you, Father. We thank you. We praise you, Lord. In Jesus' name we pray. Amen. And let's look at verse 7. It says, "And my people are bent to backsliding from me, though they call them to the Most High. None at all would exalt him." Amen. So he says, you know, my people are prone to backsliding. You know, and he says, though they call to them, so they call, they give God lip service. But he says, you know, none of them exalt me, you know, from their hearts. The exaltation, the praise does not come from within. You know, they give him lip service. But, you know, God knows the difference between lip service and what is coming from somebody's heart. So they're going to pray that, you know, none of us shall remain in a backslidden state. None of us shall backslide, but let us continue to make progress. And there's no point in going back to our previous state, because he has made us a new creation, you know, and we have to press forward. We have to keep advancing. This is a race, you know, and if you go back in a race, you know, what's the point of even entering the race? So let us continue to press forward and to perfection. Amen. Let's pray. Father God, we thank you, Father, for delivering us, my Father, for saving us, Father, for giving us a hope and a future. Thank you, Father, for making us joint heirs with Jesus Christ, Father. Lord, we pray that none of us, my Father, shall look back, my Father. We put our hands on the plow, my Father. Lord, help us to press forward, my Father. Lord, help us to look forward, my Father, to standing before you, my Father God, on that day, my Father, Lord. And Lord, even as we have this hope, my Father, let us continue to purify ourselves every day, my Father God, by obeying your word, by doing your word, my Father God. And Lord, we pray that we shall continue to serve you, Lord, from our hearts, my Father God. Lord, we shall not just give you lip service, Father God, but let us worship you in spirit and in truth, Lord. We thank you. We praise you, Lord. In Jesus' name we pray. Amen. And let's look at verse 8. Verse 8 says, "How shall I give thee up, Ephraim? How shall I deliver thee, Israel? How shall I make thee as Admah? How shall I set thee as Zeboim? Mine heart is turned within me, and my repentings are kindled together. I will not execute the fierceness of my anger. I will not return to destroy Ephraim, for I am God and not man, the Holy One in the midst of thee, and I will not enter into the city." Hallelujah. So you can see here, though the clouds of judgment are on the horizon, you know, God is not glad, you know, about bringing that judgment to pass. But, you know, he's a God who stands for justice, and he's a God who stands for what is right. So he will bring about the chastening, he'll bring about the justice, the judgment, but, you know, he does not take delight in doing it. So you can see here, you know, that he's not happy about what he's about to do, but, you know, he has to do it because these people have departed from him. You know, they have refused to repent. It says they have not repented. And God says, you know, though, you know, he has to bring judgment upon them, he's not like a man. You know, we know that when man is betrayed, you know, he can be impulsive. He can be unforgiving, you know, but God is not man. His ways are higher than our ways. You know, his approach is totally different when it comes to long-suffering, mercy, compassion. You know, God is leaps and bounds above what anybody can imagine. So that is what he says, you know, that it's because of his compassion, his mercy. You know, he's not willing to do this joyfully, you know, but he has to do it because he's a God who stands for what is right and true. So we're going to pray that we shall also continue to be compassionate and loving towards others. We shall continue to be patient and long-suffering with others. Let's ask God for grace to do that, because our God is so compassionate, so merciful. It's because of him that we are not destroyed, and it's because of him that we are here. Amen. So let's appreciate God. Father God, we thank you, Father, for your great love, your mercy, your loving kindness, Father. Lord, we thank you, Father, for being long-suffering towards us, my Father. And we thank you, Father, for coming after us, my Father God, for sending your only begotten Son, my Father, that through him we might be saved and be reconciled to you, Lord. Lord, we thank you, Father, for this gift of salvation, Father. Lord, we pray that we shall continue to be compassionate ourselves, Lord. We shall continue to be loving towards others, my Father, Lord. We shall continue to be merciful, Lord, and long-suffering, Lord. Lord, give us the patience, my Father, to wait for people to turn around, to change, to repent, my Father God. Lord, we shall not write off anybody, my Father God. Lord, we thank you. We praise you, Lord. In Jesus' name we have prayed. Amen.
1: God bless you, everyone. We thank God for those prayers. Let's turn our Bibles to Hosea chapter 14. We really thank God for the prayers. You know, it's the perfect start to, you know, understand about God's love and, you know, how the people failed And that's what Hosea 14 verse 1 says. It says, O Israel, return to the Lord thy God, for thou hast fallen by iniquity. So we know if you read the entire book of Hosea, it just shows all the way through how God is showing his mercy. You know, he's going to pass judgment, but it's always where God gives an opportunity to repent, to turn. And that's what verse 1 says. That's the end of the chapter. It says, O Israel, return unto the Lord thy God, for thou hast fallen by thy iniquity. So we're going to make this prayer. You know, there's always hope when God is there, you know. But it's about timing, you know. It's about understanding the mercy of God and not taking that grace for granted. And there are so many people who try to put it on to tomorrow, but they do not know whether they're going to stay, you know, the very next second. And that's what the scripture is saying. You know, it says, O Israel, return unto the Lord thy God, for thou have fallen by thy iniquity. So you see, the Bible says all have sinned and fallen short of the glory of God, you know. So David understood this and he says, cast me not away from your presence and take not your Holy Spirit away from me. So it's more important for him to be purged by the word of God, to allow himself, open himself for the Lord to teach, for the word to correct him, rather than be cast away by the Lord, you know. So we're going to make this prayer that for those who have fallen, who have backslidden, there's always hope. If they humble themselves, if they acknowledge their sin, and if they turn to God, God is a loving father, like we have seen in the earlier prayers, like a father who's taught his child, you know, how to walk. He's carried them through, you know, but what is important is turn away from the idolatry. Turn away from all the things that's separating you from worshiping God. Turn away from every form of iniquity, anything that's separating you from worshiping God in spirit and in truth. Return unto the Lord. Let's open our mouths and pray. Heavenly Father, we give you thanks. We give you praise, Lord. Lord, first of all, we want to appreciate you, for you are a loving Father, Lord. Lord, you have not, Lord, your word says, Lord, if you mark our transgressions, who can stand, Lord? But we thank you, Lord, that we have a hope in you, Lord. Lord, to the depths of what we have fallen, Lord, if we humble ourselves, if we return to you, if we acknowledge our sin, Lord, Lord, you are a faithful, you are a loving Father who will always accept, Lord, when we turn away from our sin, Lord. Lord, this is our prayer, this is our desire, Lord. Many a time, so Lord, we have fallen weak and we have turned away, Lord Heavenly Father, because of our situation, Lord, or because we have given up, Lord. But our prayer, O Lord, our desire, Lord, if any one of us has gone weak, Lord, we pray, Lord, we will return to you, Lord. We will take this comfort and strength in your word, Lord. We will continue to put on the whole armor of God and equip ourselves, Lord, with your word at all times, Lord, to know that there is a hope in you, Lord, that our strength, our confidence is in you, Lord. Lord, your word says that he who endures till the end shall be saved, Lord. And this is our prayer, this is our desire, Lord, that we will not be a castaway, Lord. But as your word equips us, Lord, we will continue to abide in that truth, O Lord. Lord, we shall not give in to any form of iniquity, Lord. It shall not be found in our lives. It shall not be found in our temple, Lord. It shall not be found in our dwelling, O Lord, Heavenly Father, Lord. In all that we do, Lord, we want to please you, Lord, that at the end of it, Lord, Heavenly Father, Lord, we will hear you say that we have done it well, Lord, Heavenly Father. We have brought glory and honor to your name, Lord, that we have been truly faithful witnesses, Lord, of the kingdom, Lord, of your word, Lord. We pray, Lord Heavenly Father, Lord, let people not push on to tomorrow, Lord, what they do not know, what they do not see, Lord, but let them return, let them repent and come to you when there is still time at hand, Lord. We give you thanks, we give you praise in Jesus' name. Amen. Verse 2 says, we are reading from Hosea chapter 14, verse 2. It says, take with you words and turn to the Lord. Say unto him, take away all iniquity and receive us graciously. So will we render the calves of our lips. Hallelujah. So you see, it says, take with you words. But you know, what words are you going to say? You know, there are many people who just approach the Lord and they go on. You know, it's very common when you want to speak to someone, there's always a waterfall of words that just comes. You just go on parroting everything and repeating what you want to say. But here it says, take with you words and turn to the Lord, say unto him, take away all iniquity, receive us graciously. So you see, it's a plea. The prophet is saying, when you turn to the Lord, remind the Lord how gracious he is, how loving he is. Take the word, because, you know, that's what he says. God will never turn back on his word. His word, it endures forever. It's the same yesterday, today, and forever. So you can always have hope in the word of God when you stand, when you abide in the word. So when you return to the Lord, be humble. That's what the scripture is saying. Humble yourself. Come to the Lord with a plea that you're seeking forgiveness at its true worth. You know, let your words not be just vain words, but let it be true that you are seeking true repentance, that you're asking the Lord, Lord, I have sinned. Take away my iniquity. Receive me graciously. You know, so we will render the calves of our lips. You know, why is it calves? Because it's a sacrifice. But what it's saying here, the sacrifice of our lips, it's our obedience. It is that desire to turn back to God. It is the praise. It is the thanksgiving. It is that voice of prayer from a sincere heart. So we're going to make this prayer that every plea, every supplication, every thanksgiving that we do will be in a truthful state. It will be acknowledging if we have fallen, Lord, I have fallen. I humble myself before you. It is only you who can help me out of that situation. Let's open our mouths and pray. Heavenly Father, we give you thanks. We give you praise, Lord. Lord, we pray for ourselves, Lord. May we always learn to operate in humility, Lord. Lord, we come to you with your word, O Lord. Your word, which is the same yesterday, today, and forever, Lord. Your word, Lord, which gives us hope, Lord. Lord, which is perfect, Lord. Which converts the very soul, O Lord, Heavenly Father, Lord. It is only through your word, which is living, that we have hope for a tomorrow, Lord. Not just in this world, Lord, but a hope to be with you forever, Lord, Heavenly Father. This is our prayer, Lord. We acknowledge, Lord, that we have faltered, that we have failed, that we have sinned, O Lord, Heavenly Father, Lord. But in your mercy, in your grace, Lord, with your goodness, Lord, we pray, Lord, we repent, Lord, from all a form of wickedness, all the iniquity, Lord, where we have failed, Lord. We ask you, Lord, to accept us, Lord, Heavenly Father. Graciously receive us, Lord Jesus, Lord. Remember the covenant that you have made with us, Lord, as we desire to remain in you, Lord, Heavenly Father, Lord. Lord, we pray, Lord, our prayers, O Lord, every word that we speak, O Lord, Heavenly Father, Lord, our desire is to bring glory and honor to your name, Lord. We pray for our lips, O Lord, Heavenly Father, for our mouth, Lord, that it shall continue to speak words that are seasoned with salt, Lord, that continues to speak grace to the hearers, O Lord, Heavenly Father. Our mouth shall not speak anyhow, Lord, Heavenly Father, Lord. But we pray, Lord, whenever we speak, Lord, it shall be gracious words, Lord. It will be the oracles of your word, O Lord, Heavenly Father, Lord. We give you thanks, we give you praise in Jesus' mighty name. Amen. Verse 3 says, Ashur shall not save us. We will not ride upon horses. Neither will we say any more to the work of our hands, you are our gods. For indeed the fatherless findeth mercy. Hallelujah. So you see, there are people who always try to find strength and hope in things, in people. They find their defense, you know, in a way that they can escape from the problem. But you know, if you're not in God, that problem will always somehow find and overtake you. But here, what the scripture is saying that, you know, learn to find your hope, your trust in God, because it is only God who can be your rock solid defense. It is only God who can protect you. It's only God who can preserve you. Do not trust in your wisdom. Do not trust in your abilities. You know, like the prayers you made, do not even trust in the blessings that has come to you, because, you know, it is God who has given that to you. But if you take God out of the picture, there is no picture left for us. So we're going to make this prayer that at all times we will continue to have this confidence, this hope that our salvation, our hope is only in the Lord, that it is only God who can save us. And if you know that, if you have that confidence, it doesn't matter who is there before you, what is the fire, what is the storm, you know that God is fighting that battle for you and he's going to give you that victory. So let's pray. We will continue to have God as our refuge. Heavenly Father, we give you thanks, we give you praise, Lord. Lord, as the psalmist says, some put their trust in horses, some in chariots, but we will put our trust in the name of the Lord. Lord, we thank you, Lord, that you are our defense, Lord, Heavenly Father, Lord, that those who run to you, Lord, they are safe, Lord, for you are our strong tower, Lord. Lord, this is our prayer, this is our desire, Lord. Lord, that we will not be those, Lord, who boast in their wisdom, in their strength, in their riches, Lord. No, Lord, but we will make this boast that we are in you, Lord, that we know you, Lord, Heavenly Father, Lord, that we have tasted and seen that you are good, Lord. Lord, our refuge, our safety will continue to be in you, in your word, O Lord, Heavenly Father. For it is your hands that continue to save us, that continues to equip us, Lord. We thank you, Lord, Heavenly Father, Lord, that we are not castaways, Lord, Heavenly Father. We are not bastards, O Lord. We are not those who do not have a father, Lord, but we have you, Lord, a hope, Lord. And in you, we always find mercy, Lord. In you, we find always hope, O Lord. We thank you for your grace, O Lord, which continues to keep us, Lord, in every situation, Lord, Heavenly Father. May we never take your mercy, your grace, or your love for granted, Lord, and return, Lord, to vomit of sin, O Lord, Heavenly Father, Lord. But may we continue to be planted in you, Lord, and remind ourselves, Lord, that you are our God and you are our Father, Lord, that you are our restorer and you are our safety, Lord. You are our refuge, Lord. You are our stronghold in everything, Lord. We have our hope and confidence in you, Lord. And as long as we have that hope and confidence, Lord, we will not be shaken, Lord, Heavenly Father, Lord. Cause us to continue to remind ourselves who we are in you, Lord, and remind ourselves of the hope we have in Christ Jesus, Lord. We give you thanks. We give you praise in Jesus' name. Amen. Verse 4 says, I will heal their backsliding. I will love them freely, for my anger is turned away from him. Verse 5, I will be as a dew unto Israel. He shall grow as the lily and cast forth his roots as Lebanon. His branches shall spread, and his beauty shall be as the olive tree, and his smell as Lebanon. Verse 7, they that dwell under his shadow shall return. They shall revive as the corn and grow as the vine. The scent thereof shall be as the wine of Lebanon. Hallelujah. If you see in these verses, it just shows the beauty of being in God. You know, it shows the prosperity. It shows the fatness. It shows how God restores when you turn back to God. You know, there is beauty. There is healing. You know, there is hope. He turns away his anger from you. His branches spread over. You find safety. You find refuge. All this is possible only when you dwell under the shadow of the Lord, when you know where to find yourself, when you know where to position yourselves, so that it's not just you, but it extends to your household. You be an example for your children. You be an example for those who see you. You know that you can strongly boast and say that my strength, my confidence, my covering is my Lord. He is my banner. So we're going to make this prayer that at all times we will continue to keep the Lord as our banner. We will be found in the safety, in the refuge of his wings. And as we continue to position and remain there, we shall continue to see the beauty of the Lord in every situation. We will continue to see the expansion of the Lord in every situation. We will continue to see his branches spread forth. We will continue to be fruitful. We will continue to see revival. We will continue to see healing in every situation because the Lord's word has said it. Let us just believe it and purpose that this shall be the place where we remain. Let's open our mouths and pray. Heavenly Father, we give you thanks. We give you praise, Lord. Lord, we thank you, Lord. Lord, for our hope, our confidence shall continue to be in you. Lord, we thank you, Lord, that you have turned away your anger from us, Lord. Lord, we thank you, Lord, that you are a God who continues to show us your love, Lord. That you heal everyone, O Lord, Heavenly Father, who returns to you, Lord, Heavenly Father, Lord. We thank you for the growth. We thank you, Lord, for the expansion, Lord. We thank you for spreading your love, your beauty over us, over our children, over our ministry, over our employments, Lord, over all our doings, O Lord, Heavenly Father, Lord. We pray, Lord, we thank you, Lord, that all that we are receiving, these blessings, Lord, this growth, Lord, it is only because of your grace and mercy, Lord, because you have promised it, O Lord, Heavenly Father, Lord. Lord, we purpose, Lord, to remain under the canopy of your blessing, Lord, under the purpose, under the promise that you have given to us, O Lord, Heavenly Father, Lord. We shall not have any bad scent, O Lord, Heavenly Father, Lord, but anything we do, Lord, our obedience, Lord, shall be a sweet-smelling aroma to you, Lord, Heavenly Father, Lord. We shall continue to bring you good pleasure in all that we do, Lord. Our children shall bring you good pleasure, Lord Heavenly Father. We thank you, Lord Heavenly Father, Lord, for we shall continue to remain planted in you, Lord. Even as it said in Joshua, Lord, as for me and my house, we will serve the Lord, Lord. Lord, this is our desire, Lord, that we shall continue to be planted in you, Lord, planted in your house, O Lord, that we may continue to enjoy the blessing that causes us to remain in you, Lord. We give you thanks. We give you praise in Jesus' name. Amen. Verse 8 says, Ephraim shall say, what have I to do anymore with idols? I have heard him and observed him. I am like a green fir tree. From me is thy fruit found. Hallelujah. So you see, idolatry was the thing that always caused the people of Israel to turn away from God. Wherever they went, they would give their heart to something else, you know. And if you see today in the world, if there is something that is pleasing to you in the world, it tends to take your focus away. The lust of the eyes, the lust of the flesh, the pride of life. It takes you away from worshiping God. It takes you away from meditating on the word of God. And that becomes an idol in your life. It could be your work. It could be your relationship. It could be anything. Anything that takes away your time from spending with God, it's an idol. So, you know, that's what it says. Ephraim shall say, what have I to do anymore with idols? So we're going to make this prayer that we shall have nothing to do with anything that brings dishonor to the word of God. Anything that tries to take our time away from God, it shall no longer be a part of our lives. We shall continue to honor the Lord and keep him as our first love at all times. We shall not lose our candlestick. We shall not give that place to anyone else because God is a zealous God. And before we make that prayer, it says in the end, from me is thy fruit found. And that's very important. If you turn to John 15 verse 4 and 5, it says, abide in me and I in you. As the branch cannot bear fruit of itself, except it abide in the vine, no more can you, except you abide in me. I am the one.

0: You are the branches. He that abides in me and I in him, the same brings forth much fruit, for without me you can do nothing. So, you know, we come to understand that fruitfulness is only because you are connected to the true vine. You know, you can, and it is important for us to continue to bear fruit. You know, God continues to prune us through his word. Fruitfulness, it is just a byproduct of us being connected to the vine. And this is what the scripture says, from me is thy fruit found. So we're going to make this prayer that we shall continue to bring forth fruit as we remain connected to the Lord. Let's open our mouths and pray. Heavenly Father, we give you thanks, we give you praise. Lord, we pray for ourselves, we pray for our children, we pray for each and every one of us, Lord. Idolatry shall no longer be found in us, Lord. It shall never be found in our tabernacles, Lord. Lord, no form of covetousness, Lord. No form of idolatry, Lord. Nothing shall separate us, Lord, from worshipping you in spirit and in truth, Lord. Nothing shall steal away the time that we have to give to you, Lord, Heavenly Father, Lord. Our time, our worship, our talent, our treasure, Lord, nothing, Lord, shall be stolen away, Lord. But we shall continue to honor you, Lord, and keep you as our first love, Lord, Heavenly Father, Lord. We will continue to remind ourselves, Lord, Heavenly Father, Lord, that it is only through you, Lord, Heavenly Father, that we are able to bear fruit, Lord. And we pray, Lord, Heavenly Father, we shall continue to bear good fruit, Lord, that your word shall continue to prune us, Lord, Heavenly Father, Lord, that at all times, Lord, we shall be found as those who bear fruit, Lord. We shall be a tree planted by the rivers of water, Lord, bringing forth fruit in each season, Lord. Our leaf shall not wither away, Lord. Whatever we put our hands to do, it shall continue to prosper through you, Lord, Heavenly Father. We pray, Lord, may we continue to be watered by you, Lord, watered by your word, O Lord, Heavenly Father, Lord, and continue to bear fruit, Lord, that brings good glory, Lord, that brings good honor to your name, O Lord, Heavenly Father. Bad fruit shall never be found in us, O Lord, Heavenly Father, Lord, but fruit that continues to bring us closer to you, Lord, Heavenly Father, Lord. We give you thanks, we give you praise in Jesus' name. Amen. And lastly, verse 9 says, who is wise and he shall understand these things? Prudent and he shall know them. For the ways of the Lord are right and the just shall walk in them, but the transgressors shall fall therein. Hallelujah. This shall not be our portion. We shall not be those who are called as transgressors. We shall not be those who fall by the wayside. We shall be those who are called wise. We shall be those who have the spirit of understanding. We shall be those who know, who are prudent, who are called as those who follow the way of the Lord. And what is the way of the Lord? Jesus says, I am the way, I am the truth and the life. No one comes to the Father except through me. It's as simple as that. So as this word is revealed, we shall be called the just who walk in the word. Let's open our mouths and pray. Heavenly Father, we give you thanks, we give you praise, Lord. We thank you for the way that you have plainly set forth for each and every one of us, Lord. Lord, our eyes shall never be blind, Lord, to the way that has been plainly set before us, Lord. We thank you, Lord, that you have shown us the path of life, Lord. In your presence, Lord, there is fullness of joy. At your right hand, pleasures forevermore, Lord. At all times, O Lord, Heavenly Father, Lord, we shall be called wise, Lord, Heavenly Father. We shall be those who understand your word, O Lord, Heavenly Father. We shall be called prudent, Lord. We shall be those, O Lord, who know that your word and your ways are right, O Lord, and we shall continue to walk in them, Lord, Heavenly Father, Lord. And we pray, Lord, we shall continue to be those who continue to shine forth, Lord, this glorious work, O Lord, Heavenly Father, and bring many, Lord, to this righteous way, O Lord, Heavenly Father, Lord, Heavenly Father, Lord. We shall not be counted among the transgressors, O Lord, but we shall be those, O Lord, who shall be called wise, O Lord, who continue, Lord, to preach and teach, Lord, these transgressors, Lord, the error of their ways, Lord, and bring them, Lord, to the glorious way, which is you, Lord Jesus, Lord. We give you thanks, we give you praise in Jesus' mighty name. Amen.
1: Hallelujah. Amen. 2 Corinthians chapter 4, verse 18 says, while we do not look at the things which are seen, but at the things which are not seen. For the things which are seen are temporary, but the things which are not seen are eternal. Hallelujah. The things which are not seen are eternal. The word of God may not be seen, but still Hebrews chapter 11 verse 2 says, we understand that the things which are seen were not made of things which are visible. They were framed by the word of God. Hallelujah. Let's go to the book of Mark 11, verse 22. It says there, Jesus answered and said to them, have faith in God. Hallelujah. And he said, for assuredly I say to you, whoever says to this mountain, be removed and be cast into the sea, and does not doubt in his heart, but believes that those things he says will be done, he will have.

0: of faith in Hebrews 11 appropriated everything they did and everything they had and whoever they became because of faith. Hallelujah. And so we are going to pray like the disciples asked Jesus. They said, increase our faith. And we're going to pray also that grace will be poured on our lips so that we will know always to order our conversation aright. The Bible says the just needs to live by faith. Otherwise, we will not accomplish, we will not complete, we will not finish the race that is set before us. But by faith, the Bible says the elders obtained a good testimony. Hallelujah. So we are going to pray. Amen. Now, what is your prayer? Your prayer is, Lord, I will finish this race. I will obtain a good testimony. Yes, we have prayed it before, but the Spirit of God is one. Hallelujah. I will finish my race. I will complete my destiny. I will finish my assignment. I will obtain a good testimony in the name of Jesus Christ. You're going to pray and say, Lord, grace is poured on my lips, and ask God for more grace on your lips so that you will order your conversation aright. You will speak aright. You will not speak carelessly. Amen. You will know to speak the word of God, not speaking the way the world speaks. Hallelujah. But speak what you can speak spiritually. You can speak it physically. What you see spiritually, you can see it spiritually. Amen. What you hear and understand spiritually by faith, you will also understand it physically when they begin to happen. Hallelujah. So open your mouth and let's pray. Unbelief, unbelief. Jesus said, if only you can believe those things you say that they will come to pass, you will have what you say. So let's open our mouth and pray. Pray for yourself and say, Father, my desire is to finish my race. I shall not fall back in the name of Jesus Christ. Let's pray. Heavenly Father, Lord, we thank you, King of Glory. We present ourselves unto you, Abba Father, and commit ourselves into your mighty hand. Thank you, Abba Father, Lord. We ask, King of Glory, Lord God Almighty, to run this race in faith in the name of Jesus Christ. We ask for grace, oh Lord God, to run and finish this race, this duty, this assignment, this call, this election, Abba Father, to finish it in your beauty, to finish it in faith in the name of Jesus Christ. We ask, oh Lord God, that we continue to remain steadfast, focused, and not be distracted in the name of Jesus Christ, looking only unto Jesus Christ. Thank you, Abba Father, Lord. We ask for grace, oh Lord God, to continue in your word in the name of Jesus Christ. Father, to speak by your word in the name of Jesus, to see things by your word, through your word, in the name of Jesus Christ, and to continue to hear only by your word in the name of Jesus Christ. Unbelief, Abba Father, shall not take us away from the love of God that is shed abroad in our hearts. Unbelief, Abba Father, shall not separate us from the love of God that is in Christ Jesus. Unbelief shall not distract us, Abba Father, from completing the race that is set before us in the name of Jesus Christ. Thank you, Abba Father, Lord. We pray, Abba Father, that we will know to order our conversations aright in the name of Jesus Christ, that our mouths will continue to speak right things, will continue to speak by your word, will continue to speak in faith, will continue to declare the things that you have spoken to us in the name of Jesus Christ. Father, Lord, we thank you. We give you praise, Lord, in the name of Jesus Christ. Thank you, Heavenly Father, in Jesus' name. Amen. Amen. And if we go again to Luke 17, where the disciples told Jesus Christ, Lord, increase our faith. Verse 6 there says, so the Lord said, if you have faith in God as a mustard seed, you can say to this mulberry tree, be pulled up by the roots and be planted in the sea, and it will obey you. Hallelujah. I want us to go to the book of Isaiah 22, verse 22. Jesus said, if you have a little faith as small as this mustard seed, you can say to this mulberry tree, be pulled up by the roots and be planted in the sea, and it will obey you. Hallelujah. Faith to finish the race. Amen. To finish the race means we have to keep declaring. We have to keep speaking. We have to keep walking in the authority that God has given to us in the name of Jesus Christ. Isaiah 22, verse 22. It says there, the key of the house of David I will lay on his shoulder, so he shall open and no one shall shut, and he shall shut and no one shall open. 23 says, I will fasten him as a peg in a secure place, and he will become a glorious throne to his father's house. Hallelujah. Here we see that God grants authority to his children, to his stewards, to his people, those who believe in him, those who trust in him. God grants them, he gives them authority. And this authority is symbolized by the key. To this servant, Eliakim was given the key of the house of David. Hallelujah. The key to the royal palace. Amen. But thank God, Jesus Christ himself now has these keys, the key of authority. And this authority is what we need to be able to live by faith. Hallelujah. That's whatever faith we have depends on our knowledge of the authority that is vested on the faith that we have in God. Hallelujah. Look at what Jesus said in Revelation chapter 3, verse 7. He says, this thing says he who is holy, he who is true, he who has the key of David, he who opens and no one shuts, and shuts and no one opens. Hallelujah. So this key, the key of David, Jesus has it now. Hallelujah. And in Matthew 16, he says, I have given you the keys of the kingdom. Hallelujah. And so simply, he has the authority and he has given us the authority. Hallelujah. So our faith is to use this authority that God has given us in the name of Jesus. Use it to do what? Use it to speak. Use it to declare. Use it to open doors. Use it to shut doors. Hallelujah. And Jesus said, I am he who opens and no one shuts, and shuts and no one opens. Amen. He says, I know your works. I have set before you an open door and no one can shut it. Hallelujah. So know it that Jesus himself is the door. Hallelujah. He said, I have set before you an open door. And that's what your eyes of faith need to see, that before you are open doors. Hallelujah. And so it doesn't matter the situation where you are in. It doesn't matter where you are. It doesn't matter the state where you are at now. It doesn't matter. It is not enough to do what? To keep quiet. Hallelujah. It is enough to do what? To speak by the things which are not seen. Hallelujah. So that the things which are seen will be created, will be formed by the things which you speak in the name of Jesus Christ. So we are going to pray in the name of Jesus, and you're going to pray this time by faith, with serious faith, and ask God and say, God, I ask for open doors. My open doors in the name of Jesus Christ. And we are going to pray and say, Lord, grant me wisdom. Grant me understanding, wisdom to see the doors that you have opened for me in the name of Jesus Christ, and understanding to be able to enter in and walk through the doors that God has opened for you in the name of Jesus Christ. Yes, we know not every door is God's door. That's why we need wisdom to walk by the door and through the door in the name of Jesus Christ. Open your mouth and begin to pray. Ask God for open doors. Open doors of opportunity. Open doors of success. Open doors of joy. Open doors of spiritual increase. Open doors of our children's academical successes in the name of Jesus Christ. Open doors for promotions in our workplaces in the name of Jesus. Open doors for evangelism. Open doors for the work of the ministry in the name of Jesus. Say, Father, open our eyes. Father, in the name of Jesus Christ, as we ask for open doors, open opportunities. Abba, Father, we ask for spiritual upliftment. Oh, Lord God, we ask for divine wisdom in the name of Jesus Christ. Father, Lord, we say, Lord, we come before you, oh, Lord God, in the authority of your word, Abba, Father, thanking you for Jesus Christ, for him who has the keys of David and has given us this key of David. We stand on this authority, Abba, Father, and declare, asking, open doors in the name of Jesus Christ. Father, Lord, we open the doors of success in our lives in the name of Jesus Christ. Father, we ask, oh Lord God, give everyone the wisdom, oh Lord God, to see and identify and recognize every door that you have opened for us in the name of Jesus Christ. Father, Lord, we declare, Abba, Father, as we seek your face, oh Lord God, King of glory, grant us courage, Abba, Father, to step into the doors in the name of Jesus Christ. Make our feet strong in the name of Jesus Christ, for we walk by faith. Teach us to walk by faith and not by sight in the name of Jesus Christ. Father, Lord, through Jesus, we will go in and out and find pasture. And so, Lord, we declare this day in the name of Jesus that everyone's feet shall be strong to walk by faith in the name of Jesus Christ. Thank you, Abba Father. Thank you, King of glory. In Jesus' name, amen. Amen. And the Bible says, open your mouth wide and I will fill it. Amen. That's what the Bible says. Open your mouth wide and I will fill it. We will speak by the word of God in the name of Jesus Christ. We are going to fill. You see, those disciples at that wedding of Cana in Galilee, what happened? They had washed their pots and turned it upside down. But Jesus said, turn it up and do what? Fill it with water in the name of Jesus Christ. Whatever is that area, whatever is that area of need in our lives, that's how we live by faith. Amen. We fill every water pot with the water of the word of God, so that in the end, it's the power of God that turns every water of the word of God into wine for you to drink and be merry in the name of Jesus Christ. So we are going to pray. Our prayer this day is to turn around and turn around every pot that has been turned upside down in the name of Jesus Christ is going to be turned around in the name of Jesus Christ. Turn it around and begin to fill it with the water of the word of God. Let's open our mouth and begin to pray in the name of Jesus Christ. Father, King of glory, in the name of Jesus Christ, we declare, Abba, Father, Lord, your beauty, O Lord God, in our lives in the name of Jesus Christ. We declare that our light shining forth in the name of Jesus Christ. Turn around every pot, Abba, Father, in our lives, oh Lord God, that has been turned upside down. Father, we turn them up today in the name of Jesus Christ. They are set, Abba, Father, to be filled with the water of the word of God that we hear, the water of the word of God that we read, the water of the word of God that we understand in the name of Jesus Christ. Father, Lord, as we fill it, Abba, Father, in the name of Jesus Christ, Lord, there shall be no emptiness in the name of Jesus Christ. There shall be no lack in the name of Jesus. There shall be no confusion in the name of Jesus Christ. Father, Lord, every pot as it is filled with the water of your word, Abba, Father, it shall be turned to wine in the name of Jesus Christ. For our expectation is of you, Abba, Father, and our expectation shall not be cut off in the name of Jesus Christ. Father, Lord, your word says that our belly families, our bodies, every part of our lives shall be satisfied with the fruit of our mouth. Father, Lord, our mouth shall not keep silent in the name of Jesus Christ. We fill every pot, oh Lord God, in the name of Jesus, with the beauty of your word in the name of Jesus Christ. Thank you, Heavenly Father. Thank you, King of Glory. Let nothing, Abba Father, let nothing steal away, oh Lord God, in the name of Jesus Christ, the good things that you have prepared for us in the name of Jesus. Thank you, Abba Father. We give you praise in Jesus' name. Amen. And we are still going to pray. We are going to take grace. Amen. He says, as we have the keys of David to open doors, we also have the key to close doors that are not right in the name of Jesus. Doors of shame, doors of ugliness, doors of sickness in the name of Jesus, doors of lack, doors of failure. We close it, it remains closed in the name of Jesus Christ. So let's take grace in the name of Jesus Christ and close every door of negativity from your mouth in the name of Jesus, around your life in the name of Jesus. Open your mouth, standing on the authority of the word. Begin to close the doors in your life, in your children's life, in the name of Jesus Christ. Open your mouth and pray. God only wants to see his beauty in us, in the name of Jesus Christ. Let's pray. Heavenly Father, King of Glory, Lord God Almighty, as we seek your face, O Lord God, in the meekness of wisdom, Abba Father, Lord God Almighty, we present and say, Lord, order our steps in your word in the name of Jesus Christ. Order our feet, Abba Father, to walk by your light, to walk in the light of the word of God in the name of Jesus Christ. Father, we stand on the authority of your word today and declare, Lord, that whatever has been blinding our eyes, Abba Father, from seeing your doors, oh Lord God, from seeing you, oh Lord God, from seeing the doors that you have kept open for us in the name of Jesus Christ, Father, it is lifted off us today in the name of Jesus Christ. And Lord, we take grace, oh Lord God, to close every door of sickness in the name of Jesus, to shut every door of shame in the name of Jesus, to shut every door of failure in the name of Jesus, to shut doors of sorrows in our lives in the name of Jesus, to shut doors of obstacles in the name of Jesus Christ. Thank you, Abba Father. We shall no longer enter into them in the name of Jesus Christ. And even if we may have entered, Abba Father, Lord, this day we take grace to step out of them in the name of Jesus Christ. Thank you, Abba Father. Our feet are turned on the way in the name of Jesus. Thank you, King of Glory. We shall continue to walk in the way of the Lord. We shall continue to walk in the light of the word of God. We shall continue to walk in your righteousness, O Lord God, in the name of Jesus Christ. Thank you, Heavenly Father. We give you praise in Jesus' name. Amen. Amen. And lastly, if we go to Obadiah, the book of Obadiah, verse 17. Obadiah 17, it says, but on Mount Zion there shall be deliverance, and there shall be holiness. The house of Jacob shall possess their possession. Hallelujah. Each and every one of us, we will possess our possession in the name of Jesus. Everything that the Lord delivers to us, we shall possess it in Jesus' name. If you go again to the book of Isaiah, Isaiah 65, from verse 20, he says, no more shall an infant from there live but a few days, nor an old man who has not fulfilled his days. For the child shall die 100 years old, but the sinner being 100 years old shall be accursed. 21, they shall build houses and inhabit them. They shall plant vineyards and eat their fruit. They shall not build and another inhabit. They shall not plant and another eat. For as the days of a tree, so shall be the days of my people, and my elect shall long enjoy the work of their hands. 23. They shall not labor in vain, nor bring forth children for trouble. For they shall be the descendants of the blessed of the Lord, and their offspring with them. Hallelujah. upon Mount Zion, there shall be what? Deliverance. Amen. And the house of Jacob shall do what? Possess their possession. We will not labor in vain. Walking by faith is not easy. Hallelujah. There's a lot of labor in it. Hallelujah. Faith works by love because we love the Lord, because we love ourselves. We want to be with the Father. We want to complete. We want to show forth the glory of the Lord. Hallelujah. And so we will possess our possession in the name of Jesus Christ. And as the Lord, every time he thrusts out the enemy before us and says, destroy it, we destroy it and take it out of the way so that we do not stumble in the name of Jesus Christ. And so we are going to pray. You will possess your possession. Your possession is good health in Jesus' name. Your possession is good success. Good success for your children in the name of Jesus Christ. Your children shall be even bigger and greater and higher than you in the name of Jesus Christ. Your possession is everlasting joy. Your possession is peace all around. Hallelujah. Your possession is eternal life in Christ Jesus. Your possession is to dwell in the presence of the Lord where there is fullness of joy. Hallelujah. Your possession is that as you labor, you will eat in Jesus' name. You will not labor and another man will eat in the name of Jesus. So open your mouth and make this declaration over yourself, over your children, over your life, over the things that the Lord has given to you. In your employment, you will not labor and another person will come and take over. That is not your portion in the name of Jesus Christ. As you have labored to build, so you shall eat in the fruit in the land. As you are willing and obedient, you shall eat the good that is in the land. Open your mouth and declare it for yourself. Declare for your children. Declare it in the name of Jesus Christ. We are sowing seeds of prayers in this land. We shall eat the fruit of it. We shall eat the harvest in the name of Jesus. We shall not plant and another will eat in the name of Jesus. We shall not build and another will inhabit in the name of Jesus. Father, Lord, we stand on the authority of your word. Abba, Father, Lord, God Almighty, in the name of Jesus, pronouncing over your people, Abba, Father, that the beauty of Jesus Christ shall continually be seen in us in the name of Jesus Christ. King of glory, Jehovah, Lord, the things that you have given to us, our Father, Lord, shall remain for us in the name of Jesus Christ. Our labor shall not be in vain in the name of Jesus Christ. Neither shall our children be for trouble in the name of Jesus Christ. King of glory, our descendants shall be called the blessed of the Lord, even as your word has spoken it in the name of Jesus Christ. Thank you, Abba Father. We shall live to ripe full old age in the name of Jesus Christ, and we shall stand to declare that the generation of the righteous is blessed, that our generation is blessed in the name of Jesus Christ. Thank you, Abba Father. You said, my elect shall long enjoy the work of their hands. King of glory, each and every one of us in our businesses, in our employment, Abba Father, shall long enjoy the work of our hands in the name of Jesus Christ. We shall build, Abba Father, and inhabit. We shall plant vineyards, Abba Father, and eat their fruits in the name of Jesus Christ. King of glory, Jehovah, let your name be glorified. Let your name be magnified. Let your beauty be seen in the works of our hands, Abba Father. Whatever you do, Lord, is forever. Thank you, King of glory. Thank you, Ancient of Days. The finished work of Christ, Abba Father, let it continue to answer to your people and supply our needs. In Jesus' name we pray, amen and amen.
1: 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Revive us, Lord! We need a Holy Ghost revival! Send the rain from heaven!

that men may hear the truth, come to the light of the truth, and walk in the truth. Dr. Ihemeh N. Ndukwe, a missionary in the Middle East and Asia for more than 21 years, graced with a word for revival, now comes your way on Revival Now. 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

Revival now. Revival is quickened by the Holy Spirit. This same Spirit that raised Jesus Christ from the dead is still moving, shaking the whole earth, reviving and filling with new wine those who are eagerly waiting for the appearing of Jesus Christ the second time for salvation. Isaiah 55 verse 1 calls out, "Ho, everyone who thirsts, come to the waters. Come and be filled with the new wine of the truths of Jesus Christ. Come seek the Lord while he may be found. Why wait till you find yourself in difficulties? Come, call upon the Lord while he is near." But note what Jesus said in Mark chapter 2 verse 22. "No one puts new wine into old wineskins, or else the new wine bursts the wineskin. The wine is spilled and the wineskin ruined. But new wine must be put into new wineskins." God is seeking new wineskins to fill with the new wine of his word and power. You can let the truth of God's word enter you today, turn you and change you into a new wineskin. Proverbs 25 verse 4 charges this: "Take away the dross from the silver and it will go to the silversmith for jewelry." So why not take away and forsake those wrong ways, wrong mentalities and ideas, wrong ministrations, wrong rulerships and leaderships, self-righteousnesses, all of which have done neither you, the people, the family, the nation, any good. So let the wicked forsake his way and the unrighteous man his thoughts. Let him return to the Lord and he will have mercy on him, and to our God, for he will abundantly pardon and fashion him into a vessel fit for the master's use. So come to Jesus now and eat what is good, and let your soul delight itself in God's abundance. To minister is Dr. Ihemeh Ndukwe. Dr. Ihemeh Ndukwe is a missionary to the Middle East and Asia for more than 21 years, preaching the word of God pure and unadulterated in demonstration of the Spirit and of power, so that men's faith will not be on the enticing words of man's wisdom, but in the power of God. Dr. Ndukwe is graced with the word for revival now, reviving the minister, family, and nations. Remember, the entrance of God's word gives light and gives understanding to the simple. Let the word enter in today and revive you now. Revival now.

Our message today is taken from Hebrews chapter 11 from verse 8. By faith, Abraham, when he was called to go out into a place which he should after receive an inheritance, obeyed, and he went out, not knowing whither he went. So the key was here, by faith, Abraham obeyed when God called him out. Faith works with obedience. If you say you believe God, you need to obey. Abraham was called by God. He obeyed. That is the key word. And did exactly what God told him to do. We can see it in Genesis chapter 12. Genesis chapter 12 from verse 1. It says, now the Lord has said unto Abraham, get thee out of thy country, and from thy kindred, and from thy father's house, unto a land that I will show thee. Verse 2, and I make of thee a great nation, and I bless thee, and make thy name great, and thou shalt be a blessing. Verse 3, and I bless them that bless thee, and curse him that curseth thee, and in thee shall all families of the earth be blessed. Verse 4, so Abraham departed as the Lord had spoken unto him, and Lot went with him. Abraham was 75 years old when he departed out of Haran. So Abraham obeyed as God called him out. The Bible says, without faith, it's impossible to please God. For he that cometh to God must believe that he is, and that he is a rewarder of them that diligently seek him. If you say you are walking by faith and you are not obeying what the word of God is saying, that is presumption. That is not faith at all. Faith works in obedience to what the word of God is saying. So Abraham obeyed. He started his relationship with God by being obedient. You can't start relationship with God without being obedient. All God is expecting from us is obedience, not sacrifice. And he continued in obedience to the word of God. If you also go to that same Genesis chapter 12 from verse 6, he said, and Abraham passed through the land unto the place of Shechem, unto the plain of Moreh. And the Canaanite was then in the land. 7. And the Lord appeared unto Abraham and said, unto thy seed will I give this land. And there builded he an altar unto the Lord who appeared unto him. Verse 8. And he removed from thence unto a mountain on the east of Bethel, and pitched his tent, having Bethel on the west and Hai on the east. And there he builded an altar unto the Lord, and called upon the name of the Lord. So wherever Abraham moved, he was making an altar for the Lord. He was maintaining the presence of God. You can't be yielded to the leadership of the Holy Spirit if you are not open to obey what the word of God is saying. Revelation is continuous as you continue to obey. If God had told you something to do, unless you obey the first instruction, you will not receive the subsequent revelation and instruction that will take you to where God wants you to be. Unless you are yielded to the leadership of the Holy Spirit continuously, you may not reach the promised land. Abraham obeyed God. That should be your responsibility. You should learn to obey God. You should learn to do what God has told you to do at each point in time. Your obedience to the word of God is an indication that you are yielded to do the will of God. Abraham obeyed. That's what the scripture is telling us there. By faith, Abraham, when he was called to go out into a place which he should after receive an inheritance, obeyed, and he went out, not knowing whither he went.
He didn't see the place before obeying. Faith does not work by sight. He did not wait to be convinced before obeying. He just heard what the Lord told him to do, and he went forward to obey. The book of James chapter 2, verse 19 says this, that believeth that there is one God that doeth well. The devils also believe and tremble. So it's not believing without putting your belief into action that makes you a true Christian. Because the devils also, they believe, but they tremble. He continued that James chapter 2 verse 20. But we don't know other man that faith without works is dead. Verse 21. Was not Abraham, our father, justified by works when he had offered Isaac, his son, upon the altar? Verse 22. Seest thou how faith wrought with his works, and by works was faith made perfect. Faith is complete and completed through obedience. If not, it is presumption. So if you believe God, obey what God has said in his word. And that's why the scripture says concerning Abraham in that James chapter 2 verse 23. And the scripture was fulfilled. We say, Abraham believed God, and it was imputed unto him for righteousness, and he was called a friend of God. Obedience is the key in worshiping God in spirit and in truth. Remember what Jesus told us in John chapter 15, from verses 14 to 15. Say, ye are my friends if you do whatsoever I command you. Verse 15, henceforth I call you not servants, for the servant knoweth not what his Lord doeth, but I have called you friends. For all things that I have heard of my Father, I have made known unto you. Abraham was called a friend of God because he obeyed. And as long as he continued to obey, God continuously revealed to him what he ought to do. And that's what Jesus Christ is telling us here. If you do what he has commanded us to do in his word, we are his friends. We are no more servants, because the servant knows not what his Lord doeth. So you want God to call you his friend? You want our Lord and Savior Jesus Christ to call you his friend? Do his word. Purpose to obey. See what was said concerning our Lord and Savior Jesus Christ in Hebrews chapter 5, verses 8 to 9. Though he were a son, yet learn ye obedience by the things which he suffered. Verse 9, and being made perfect, he became the author of eternal salvation unto all them that obey him. So our duty is to walk in obedience. It's when you walk in obedience that you'll be called a friend of God. Obedience to the word of God, that is faith. And God cannot reveal things to you if you are not walking in obedience to the word he has already revealed to you. It doesn't matter what you are going through. It doesn't matter the present suffering. Purpose to remain in the place of obedience. Christ himself learned obedience by the things which he suffered. So even in obedience, if you are going through suffering, is for your own good. For the glory that shall be revealed in you cannot be compared with what you are going through now. Put your utmost trust in the Lord and obey the word of God. Follow the leadership of the Holy Spirit. That Hebrews 11 verse 8 says it expressly. By faith, Abraham, when he was called to go out into a place which he should after receive for an inheritance, obeyed and went up, not knowing whither he went. If he did not obey the instruction, he might not have been in a position
to establish the promise that God has already made for him. We have a hand in reaching the promise God has made for us. And the hand we have is the hand of yieldedness to obey what God has told us to do. So our responsibility, as we can see in 2 Corinthians chapter 10, verses 5 to 6, it's casting down imaginations and every high thing that exalted itself against the knowledge of God and bringing into captivity every thought to the obedience of Christ. Verses, and having in a readiness to revenge all disobedience when your obedience is fulfilled. So our responsibility is to refuse everything that will try to make us not to obey the instructions of the Lord, not to obey the word of God. The Bible says, casting down imagination and every high thing that exalts itself against the knowledge of God and bring into captivity every thought to the obedience of Christ. So everything that tries to lure you away from obeying the word of God, refuse it, reject it, cast it down. Purpose to focus looking unto Jesus, the author and the finisher of your faith. For by faith, Abraham, when he was called to go out into a place which he should after receive for an inheritance, obeyed. And he went out, not knowing whither he went. He trusted God, who has given the instruction that God will never lead him astray. So he purposed to walk with the Lord. As the scripture tells us in that Psalm 23, the Lord is my shepherd, I shall not want. He maketh me to lie down in green pastures. He leadeth me beside the still waters. He restored my soul. He leadeth me in the paths of righteousness for his name's sake. Yea, though I walk through the valley of the shadow of death, I will fear no evil, for thou art with me. Thy rod and thy staff, they comfort me. Thou preparest a table before me in the presence of my enemies. Thou anointest my hair with oil, my cup runneth over. Surely, goodness and mercy shall follow me all the days of my life, and I dwell in the house of the Lord forever. So he put his utmost trust in the Lord, that the Lord will never lead him astray, because the Lord is his shepherd. So by faith, Abraham, when he was called to go out into a place where he should after receive an inheritance, obeyed. And he went out, not knowing whither he went. Hebrews 11 verse 9, say, by faith he sojourned in the land of promise, as in a strange country, dwelling in tabernacles with Isaac and Jacob, the heirs with him of the same promise. So he dwelt, he lived in that land of promise. He did not put his heart on the promise. He put his heart in obeying what God has told him to do. That's why he sojourned in that land of promise, as in a strange country, dwelling in tabernacles, something that is easily movable. He dwelt in tabernacles with Isaac and Jacob, the heirs with him, of the same promise. He did not make the place his permanent abode. He was satisfied in staying wherever God located him to be. And wherever God located or relocated him to be, he was content to stay there and continue to call on the Lord. Have you ceased to call on the Lord because you are not satisfied where you are now? Because there's a place you are expected to be, but you have not yet reached that place or that point. Abraham was satisfied with wherever God located him. The Bible said in Genesis 13, from verse 1, and Abraham went up out of Egypt, he and his wife, and all that he had, and Lot with him, into the south. And Abraham was very rich in cattle, in silver, and in gold. Verse 3, and he went on his journeys from the south even to Bethel, unto the place where his tent had been at the beginning, between Bethel and Hai. Verse 4, unto the place of the altar,
which he had made there at the first. And there Abraham called on the name of the Lord. Wherever he was located or relocated, he remained there to worship the Lord in spirit and in truth. He never complained. He never murmured. The Bible also said again, in that Genesis 13 verse 18, then Abraham removed his tent and came and dwelt in the plain of Mamre, which is in Hebron, and built an altar unto the Lord. He remained close to the Lord wherever he went and wherever the Lord located him. He never moved away from the Lord. Let me tell you, when you move away from the Lord, you move away from the promise. The Lord should be first before the promise. That's why the Bible tells us, seek ye first the kingdom of God and his righteousness, and all the things that the Gentiles are running after will become an addition to you. So wherever Abraham went, God was with him, because he was obeying the instruction of the Lord. He was not the one leading the Lord. The Lord was leading him. These days and times, many people want to lead the Holy Spirit and not the other way around. But Abraham yielded himself to be led by the Lord. And wherever the Lord led him, and wherever the Lord kept him and told him to stay, he stayed there. In obedience and worshiping him in spirit and in truth. You desire the continuous presence of the Lord and continuous revelation from the Lord, remain continuously in obedience to the word of God. That is the secret of walking by faith. As long as you purpose to keep obeying what God is saying, you keep receiving revelation from the Lord. And you will continue to go up by revelation. Abraham sojourned in the land that the Lord told him to go to. Say by faith, he sojourned in the land of promise, as in a strange country, dwelling in tents with Isaac and Jacob, the heirs with him of the same promise. He never complained. And as long as he sojourned and remained where God told him to remain, God kept visiting him. He maintained the presence of God. Learn to remain in the presence of God. Because that's the only way the Lord will show you the path of life. For in the presence of God is fullness of joy. At his right hand, there are pleasures forevermore. So learn to remain in the place God told you to remain, or to go where God has called you to go. Don't rebel, don't refuse. Even if it doesn't look special in the sight of man, just obey God. Do what he told you to do. And you see God visiting you continuously. You see revelation coming to you continuously. If you also see again, God visited Abraham in Genesis 18, verse 1. He said, and the Lord appeared unto him in place of Mamre, and sat in the tent door in the heat of the day. Verse 9. And they said unto him, where is Sarah, thy wife? And he said, behold, in the tent. They were dwelling in the tent with his family and ready to move at God's call and instruction. They never considered the word their home. Abraham, by example, taught his children, Isaac, and then Isaac to Jacob, who were heirs together with him to the promise. The transientness of life. If only in this world you have hope, you are all men most miserable. Learn to know that the world is not our home. That was the way Abraham walked with God. You can walk by faith and remain receiving continuous revelation from God if you have made the world your home. For the scripture tells us in that Hebrews 11 verse 9, by faith he sojourned in the land of promise, as in a strange country, dwelling in tabernacles with Isaac
and Jacob the heirs with him of the same promise. Verse 10, for he looked for a city which have foundations, whose builder and maker is God. He was looking beyond the present circumstance, the present situation, the present land where he was looking up to that city which have foundation, whose builder and maker is God. He was more interested in maintaining the presence of God on this earth and to be with God eternally. What is your hope? What is your interest? Are you more interested in enjoying the pleasures of this world, the lust of the flesh, the lust of the eye, and the pride of life, instead of maintaining the presence of God in your life and looking to be with God eternally? The Bible said Abraham looked for a city which has foundations, whose builder and maker is God. I encourage you, as the scripture says in Hebrews chapter 12 from verse 1, wherefore see we also are compassed about with so great a cloud of witnesses. Let us lay aside every weight and the sin which does so easily beset us, and let us run with patience the race that is set before us. Verse 2, looking unto Jesus, the author and finisher of our faith, who, for the joy that was set before him, endured the cross, despising the shame, and he sat down at the right hand of the throne of God. That should be our attitude in this world, as heirs of God's promise. Romans chapter 8 from verse 16. So the Spirit, he said, bear witness with our spirit that we are the children of God. Verse 17, and if children, then heirs of God, and joint heirs with Christ, if so be that we suffer with him, that we may be also glorified together. Verse 18, for I reckon that the sufferings of this present time are not worthy to be compared with the glory which shall be revealed in us. That's why we should be like Abraham, who looked for a city which have foundations, whose builder and maker is God. So I encourage you to know that you are come unto Mount Zion and unto the city of the living God, the heavenly Jerusalem, unto an innumerable company of angels. Hebrews chapter 12. Verse 23 continued, say to the general assembly and church of the firstborn which are written in heaven, and to God, the judge of all, and to the spirits of just men made perfect. Verse 24, and to Jesus, the mediator of the new covenant, and to the blood of sprinkling that speaketh better things than that of Abel. Verse 28, say, wherefore we receive in a kingdom which cannot be moved. Let us have grace whereby we may serve God acceptably with reverence and godly fear, that will make you to believe the word of God and walk with the word of God. By faith, Abraham, when he was called to go out into a place which he should later receive for an inheritance, obeyed. And he went out not knowing whither he went. You want to receive the inheritance the Lord has promised you? Walk in obedience. Learn to be followers of them who through faith and patience inherit the promises. Don't be slothful. Be yielded to the leadership of the Holy Spirit. As a child of God, that's how you can make it. For this world is not our home. For here have we no continuing city, but we seek one to come. Let it be your desire, as Hebrews 13, verse 14 says it. For here have we no continuing city, but we seek one to come. Seek ye first the kingdom of God and his righteousness. Be seeking for the one to come.
Seek the will of God. Seek to walk in the will of God. Purpose to obey what the word of God is telling you to do at each point in time. Don't be distracted. Purpose to live your life walking by faith in obedience to the word of God. Be yielded to the leadership of the Holy Spirit so that at the end, it will have been, you fought a good fight. You have finished your

cause, and you are now obtained the crown of righteousness that God has purposed for them that obey him. If you do this, remain blessed in Jesus' name.

0: 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That is spelled out as www.inwardrevival.org. I repeat that website address, www.inwardrevival.org, or email info@inwardrevival.org. 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I repeat the email address, info@inwardrevival.org. Alternatively, please telephone the office on +234 701 687 0490. I repeat that telephone number, +234 701 687 0490. Thank you so much.
1: When the roll is called up yonder, I'll be there.
2: Hallelujah. What a word. Let us thank God for the word and message of life that we have received this day. Heavenly Father, we just want to thank you for this word coming from your throne of grace. And we rejoice at the opportunity given us, Lord, to choose to receive the inheritance you have promised us through and by our obedience, which is the city which has foundation, whose builder and maker is God. We receive grace, Abba Father, not to be slothful in righteousness. We heard it this day. Here in the world, we have no continuing city. And so, Lord, we ask for grace for everyone hearing you today to seek the one to come, to seek the city to come, to seek the kingdom of God and its righteousness, and desire to be clothed with our habitation which is from above, that being so clothed, we will not be found naked in the day of reckoning. Thank you, Heavenly Father, for your great grace which you have shown us in Jesus Christ, in whose matchless name we praise and thank you. Amen. Our first prayer today is taken from the main text, Hebrews chapter 11 verse 8, and I read, "By faith Abraham obeyed when he was called to go out to the place which he would receive as an inheritance, and he went out not knowing where he was going." Hallelujah. We heard it. Abraham obeyed and departed without knowing where he was going. That scripture didn't say Abraham argued and delayed and reasoned to know where he was going. Nor was he determined to apply human wisdom to decide where he will be located. May we have grace to refrain from human wisdom, but have grace also to respond in obedience to God's word. For in all the scripture we see that as many as tried to apply human wisdom were destroyed. That is not your portion, child of God, believer, minister. God says in his word, "My people perish for lack of

0: told us to do at each point in time. For our obedience is an indication that we are yielded to do the will of God. If you do what Abraham did, you will receive and enjoy what Abraham received and enjoyed. Let us pray. Heavenly Father, in the name of Jesus, we thank you, Father, that the knowledge of obedience has come and has taught us today that those who do not obey you cannot reach the promised land. I pray this day for everyone hearing this word. May this word be implanted in our hearts to make us wise in the obedience of faith. May we take root in it downwards, and may we bear its fruits upwards to do as our father Abraham did. Your word commands us to look to Abraham, our father, to look only unto Jesus, the author and finisher of our faith, who himself learned obedience, lived in obedience, and died in obedience, and is today sitting at the right hand of the Father. May we, like him, always respond in obedience to your word without arguments. May we respond to the truths of the love of Christ, which the scripture teaches, bringing our thoughts to the obedience of Christ. As the hearts of men are in your hand, O Lord God, like rivers of water, turn our hearts to submit to you, to submit to your word. Turn the hearts of ministers, families, nations to submit to your truth. Turn the hearts of the wicked, the unrighteous man, the unbelievers, Abba Father, to submit to your word. Our hearts are in your hands, Abba Father. Quicken us to submit to your righteousness, to submit to your will. Quicken us, O Lord, to submit to obedience to your word, to the leadership of your spirit. For those who are led by the Spirit of God, they are the sons of God. Help us, Abba Father, to learn obedience like Christ. For obedience is better than sacrifice. In Jesus' name we pray. Amen. In that Hebrews chapter 11 verse 9, we read that by faith, Abraham was dwelling in tents with Isaac and Jacob, the heirs with him of the same promise. So here we see Abraham continued in the word of God. He didn't obey God today and disobeyed him the next day. He didn't have faith in God today and lost faith in him the next day. By continuing, he maintained the presence of God. Obedience put him up there in life and in God's presence. Jesus said in John chapter 8 verse 31, if you continue in my word, then are you my disciples indeed. In John 15 verse 10, he says, if you keep my commandments, you will abide in my love. Abraham kept God's commandment and abided in his love and was called the friend of God. And Jesus tells us in John 15 verse 14, you are my friends if you do whatever I command you. Do you want to be Jesus's friend? Proverbs 18 verse 24 tells us how. A man that has friends must show himself friendly, and there is a friend that sticks closer than a brother. So, believer, unbeliever, minister, governor, director, financial guru, you can be Jesus' friend. You can continue in his friendship. And I urge you this day, don't just claim the friendship of Jesus Christ. Continue to be his friend. Maintain the friendship and the presence of God. Let us pray. Father in heaven, we thank you this day for the truth of continuity, Abba Father, in maintaining your presence where there is fullness of joy. And declare and proclaim it this day that this truth shall end the lies of enmity in the hearts of men in the name of Jesus Christ. standing on the authority of your word, Abba Father. We pull strongholds of disobedience and rebellion down in the name of Jesus Christ, and bring the wicked lies and thoughts of hatred against Jesus Christ to captivity in the name of Jesus Christ. We declare that the love of the world and the things of the world will no more hold men down and keep them away from loving Jesus, nor separate them from the love of God that is in Christ Jesus. Father, we pray, may the love of the Father enter into the hearts of men. The lust of the flesh, the lust of the eyes, and the pride of life shall no more distract men, nor take us away from continuing in your presence, O Lord God. May we have grace, O Lord God, to remain where you locate us, whether in suffering or in abounding. May we refrain from seeking like the Gentiles. May we refocus ourselves on you, O Lord, knowing that godliness with contentment is great gain. May we desire the revelation that only comes from your presence, so that we may go up in life and enjoy your great visitations with the blessings of obedience, the blessings that make rich and you add no sorrows to it. In Jesus' name we pray, amen. Hallelujah. Many are looking for different cities in the world. Yes, beautiful cities to relocate or locate to. What kind of city are you looking for? What is your hope and your investment? What are you waiting for? Yes, Abraham dwelt in tents, but we heard in Hebrews chapter 11 verse 10 that he waited, he looked for the city which has foundations, whose builder and maker is God. Again, what kind of city are you looking for? Pray for yourself, pray with me. Let us pray. Heavenly Father, I pray for my hearers today, for everyone who has heard this word that is like the bush burning with fire, but the bush was not consumed. Father, I pray that they will turn aside and see this great sight, why the bush does not burn, which is the power that is in Christ Jesus, which is that Jesus is coming again. Here we have no continuing city. Father, may they seek for the one to come. May they seek your righteousness. May everyone hearing your word this day seek to do your will at all times and not be distracted. Seek to be where Christ is, at the right hand of the Father. May they seek to have grace to serve you acceptably, seeing that we are receiving a kingdom that cannot be shaken. May they propose to live prepared, waiting for that city which has foundation, whose maker and builder is God. Quicken men's heart, O Lord God, that they be zealous and repent today. May they hear the voice of the Lord Jesus and open up their hearts to receive him into their hearts and lives this day. May they come into the word and abide in it. Yes, the word as gold refined in the fire, that they may be rich. The word of faith and of righteousness, that they may be clothed in the garments of righteousness, that the shame of our nakedness may not be revealed, that they may stand in the day of reckoning. Once again, Heavenly Father, we thank you for your great grace, which you have shown us in Jesus Christ. Thank you, Lord. Take your glory, honor, and adoration. In Jesus' name we pray, amen and amen. Hallelujah.
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We're so happy to announce that we will be live streaming three specials every day, with the first being the Word of Wisdom, the second is the Message of Life, and the third is Revival Now. Now I'm going to be sharing some times with you, so please make a note of them and listen in to whichever timing suits you. If you miss the live stream, don't worry, because they will be repeated on air every 4 hours, so relax, because you can listen in to whatever timing suits you best. So we kick off with the Word of Wisdom live stream, which begins at 6:20 a.m. and that's Nigeria time. 6:20 a.m. also for Europe, certain countries in Europe, 9:20 a.m. for the UAE, 10:50 a.m. for India, 2:20 p.m. for Manila, and that's our listeners in the Philippines, 3:20 p.m. for Australia, 12:20 a.m. Eastern Standard Time for America, and 9:20 p.m. Pacific Time, America and Canada. 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

Revival now, bringing men back to God. Today's promise is taken from the book of Psalm 121, verses 4 to 5. And I read from the King James Version, and it says, "Behold, he that keepeth Israel shall neither slumber nor sleep." Verse 5 says, "The Lord is thy keeper, the Lord is thy shade upon thy right hand." Hallelujah! This is the word of the Lord God. Thanks be to God. Amen.

0: God bless you everyone. Let's open Psalm 121. Psalm 121, and I will read from verse 4. It says, "Behold, he who keeps Israel shall neither slumber nor sleep." Hallelujah. So the God we serve, he neither sleeps nor slumber. Hallelujah. He is watching over us. He is watching over our family. He is watching over our children. He is watching over our jobs. When we are going out, when we are coming in. So we thank God for who He is, and we pray that we shall know, no matter whatever the situation we are going through, remember, the Lord is watching over you. He knows what you are going through. It's not that He doesn't know what His people are going through. It's just that He just wanted to see whether we will still love Him, whether we will still serve Him, and we will remain humble in His presence and serve Him with all humility. It's a great promise that the Lord never sleeps. He never slumbers. We'll pray that, Lord, we shall always remember that you are watching over me, over my soul, over my family, over the works of my hands. So our future is in His hands. Our life is in His hands. So we're going to pray, Lord, let us grow in the knowledge of your will, in your knowledge, in the knowledge of your word, who you are. And we'll also pray for souls that they shall know that the God which we serve, He is the Lord, the King of kings and the Lord of lords. There is no other God like Him. We'll pray, they shall call upon the true God. They shall call upon the living God who is watching over them. You know, God is watching over His people to make sure that we are safe, we are under His protection, He's taking care of everything. And at the same time, He's watching over those who are not walking in the will of God, who are not walking according to the heart of God. They shall also know whatever they are doing, God is watching them, and there is a day of judgment. So we're going to pray that soul shall come to this understanding, and they shall call upon the true God, they shall call upon the living God, they shall call upon the God who is watching over them all the time. He is available. Bible says that He is a present help in times of need and in times of trouble. So let's open our mouth and pray. Father God, we thank you. We give you all glory, honor and all praise, Lord. We thank you, Abba Father, that you never sleep nor slumber, O Lord God. Thank you, King of glory, for watching over your flocks, Father God, watching over your children, Father God. We thank you, Father God, that your hand of mercy is upon your people, Father God. We thank you, King of glory, for this great promise, Lord, that you're watching over our soul, Father God. Lord, we know that our today and our tomorrow is in your hands, Father God. Lord, we pray that we shall walk in this understanding, in this knowledge that the King of kings and the Lord of lords, He is watching over us. He is watching over our going out and our coming in, Abba Father. Lord, we pray for souls, O Lord God, that they shall come to you, to the true God, Father God. They shall know that there is God in heaven and He despises no one, Father God. Lord, we pray for souls, Father God, that they shall come to Christ, Abba Father. They shall know that there is a God who is always available for them, Lord, to deliver them from their sickness, to deliver them from all their troubles, from all their situations, O Lord God. Their souls who are sitting in darkness, my Father, desiring to come into your light, Abba Father. Lord, we pray, King of glory, as your word is going forth, Lord, the eyes of their understanding, my Lord, my God, and my Father, King of glory, shall be opened, O Lord God, and they shall call upon the name of Jesus Christ, Abba Father, that they may be saved, O Lord God. Lord, they shall know that you never sleep, O Lord God. You never slumber, Father God. You are a present help in times of need, in times of trouble, O Lord God. A very present help, my Father. Lord, we thank you, Father God, for encouraging us with your word, Lord, that you are with us, Abba Father. None of us is alone, O Lord God. The struggles, the challenges, what we are going through, King of glory, they will pass away, my Lord, because you are on your throne, Abba Father. Lord, we pray that we shall serve you with this understanding that you are the King of kings and the Lord of lords, Father God. Lord, we thank you. We give you glory, honor and all praise, Lord. In Jesus' mighty name we pray. Amen. Let's read verse 5. Psalm 121, verse 5 I will read. It says, "The Lord is your keeper. The Lord is your shade at your right hand. The sun shall not strike you by day, nor the moon by night." Hallelujah. So He is our protector, and He is the one who has sustained us. He is the one who has preserved us in this land of living. It says that He is our right hand. He is our shade at our right hand. So nothing will touch us. Hallelujah. Scripture says in Psalm 91, 1,000 may fall at your side and 10,000 at your right hand, but it shall not come near you. No matter whatever is happening around, it will not come near us. Why? Because we are dwelling in the presence of the Lord. It is in His presence we have protection, in His presence we have peace, in His presence we have deliverance, in His presence we have provision, and in His presence we have protection, healing, everything that God has given us to pertain to godliness and livelihood, that is in Christ Jesus. So we are going to pray that we shall continue to remain in Christ, remain in His presence, and we'll also pray for souls that they shall also desire to come into the presence of God. Hallelujah. That they may know that they have life in Christ, they have protection in His presence, they have joy, the joy which the world cannot give, the peace which the world cannot give, the rest which world cannot give, only Christ can give. So we'll pray that we shall continue to walk in this wisdom. Let's open our mouth and pray. Father God, we thank You, we give You glory, honor and all praise, Lord. Lord, we pray for ourselves that we shall continue to set You before us, O Lord God. Give You first priority in every area of our lives, Father God. You shall continuously take that place in our lives, O Lord God. We thank You, Abba Father, that You are watching over us, Lord. You are our protector, You are our shield, You are our stronghold, O Lord God. You are the strength of our heart, my Father. You are our refuge, O Lord God. Lord, we have taken refuge in You, Father God. And we know that we are safe, my Lord. Lord, we pray for ourselves, King of Glory. We pray for our families. We pray for our children, that we shall remain in Your presence, O Lord God. For in Your presence there is fullness of joy, Lord. And at Your right hand are pleasures forevermore, O Lord God. From this time forth and forever, my Lord, we will remain in Your presence as long as we have the breath of life in us, King of Glory. Lord, we pray, Father God, for souls that they shall desire to come in Your presence, Lord. They shall desire to come into the light of Christ, Lord. They shall desire to come to know You more and more, O Lord God, knowing that You are the protection, Father God. Protection comes from You, Lord. You are the one who delivers Your people from all evil, Father God. Lord, souls shall know, King of Glory, that Your hand is not short, my Lord, that You cannot deliver them from their wickedness, from their sin, from their sickness, Father God. But Lord, they shall come with all humility, repent and return to You, Father God, that they may have life and life abundantly, Lord. Lord, we thank You, we give You glory, honor and all praise. In Jesus' mighty name we pray. Amen.
1: 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The revival we need is returning to the true God, raising teaching priests, restoring the truth.
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3: The word of wisdom today is taken from Proverbs chapter 26, verse 27. Whoso diggeth a pit shall fall therein, and he that rolleth a stone, it will return upon him. So whosoever plants deceit, mischief against his neighbor, against another, himself shall be caught in the same mischief, in the same skin of wickedness that he has planned, it will come to him. So whosoever rolleth a stone, to return upon him, is just like rolling a stone up here. That same stone you are trying to roll up here against somebody who is seated on the mountain of the Lord's house, on the mountain of the Lord. That stone will be rolled back to you. It will come and fall upon you. So whosoever planted wickedness in one way or the other, either by digging a pit or by rolling a stone against his neighbor, with that same force he used in digging the pit or rolling the stone, with that same force he planned his mischief, his schemes of wickedness, that mischief, that scheme of wickedness will come back to him. Remember, whatsoever you sow, that is what you shall reap. If you sow wickedness, you shall reap wickedness. Proverbs chapter 28 verse 10 says, whoso causes the righteous to go astray in an evil way, he shall fall himself into his own pit, but the upright shall have good things in possession. Don't ever imagine mischief against your neighbor. Don't try to plan for the fall of your neighbor. Don't dig a pit against your neighbor. Because the same pit you dug, you find yourself falling into that pit. Don't throw a stone. Don't roll a stone, hoping that that stone will come and hit your neighbor. The weight of the stone you are rolling against your neighbor will come down on you. Don't plan wickedness, for when you sow iniquity, you reap iniquity. You reap wickedness. I encourage you to learn to sow in righteousness. Don't sow wickedness. Don't find yourself doing wickedly against your neighbor. Because that wickedness you have done, you have planned, will return to you eventually. Whether you like it or not, it will come back to you. Esther chapter 7 verse 9 says, Ahabona, one of the chamberlains, said before the king, behold also the gallows 50 cubits high, which Haman had made for Mordecai, who has spoken good for the king, standeth in the house of Haman. Then the king said, hang him thereon. Verse 10, so they hang Haman on the gallows that he had prepared for Mordecai. Then was the king's wrath pacified. Haman, instead of enjoying the promotion that the king had given him, he was busy planning for the downfall of Mordecai and the Jews, because Mordecai was not ready to bow and worship him. So he planned a scheme mischievously, prepared gallows 50 cubits high, where Mordecai would be hanged. But his wickedness was turned around. The wicked scheme he planned, he reaped from the same wicked scheme. That's what the scripture is encouraging us here and refraining us from doing wickedly. For whoso diggeth a pit shall fall therein, and he that rolleth a stone, it will return upon him. So don't be those who plan wickedness, who plan evil against their neighbors. Psalm chapter 7, verse 11 says, God judges the righteous, and God is angry with the wicked every day. So don't learn to do wickedly. Purpose to come to become the righteousness of God in Christ Jesus. Because God judges the wicked every day. He's angry with the wicked every day. He will defend the righteous every day. God judges the righteous and God is angry with the wicked every day. He continued that, Psalm 7 verse 12. If he turn not, he will wet his sword. He had bent his bow and made it ready. Verse 13. He had also prepared for him the instruments of death. He ordained his arrows against the persecutors. Verse 14. Behold, he traveled with iniquity and had conceived mischief and brought forth falsehood. Verse 15. He made a pit and digged it, and is falling into the ditch which he made. Verse 16, his mischief shall return upon his own head, and his violent dealing shall come down upon his own pate. Know it, that God is angry with the wicked every day, and he will cause the wickedness of the wicked to cease, and he will cause the wicked to be caught in his own craftiness, in his own wisdom. Planning to eliminate the righteous, he will not be able to complete his wicked enterprise. God will cause him to be judged. Psalm chapter 9 verse 15 says, the heathen are sunk down in the pit that they made. In the net which they hid is their own food taken. Whatever pit you dig, you fall into it. The net you have made against the righteous, against your neighbor, you'll be caught in the same net. He continued in verse 16 of Psalm 9. said the Lord is known by the judgment which he executed. The wicked is snared in the work of his own hands. Haggai's cellar. Verse 17. The wicked shall be turned into hell, and all the nations that forget God. Cease from wickedness. Come to the saving knowledge of the word of God, so that you will escape from the wrath to come. Accept what Jesus Christ did for you on the cross of Calvary. For he shed his blood for the remission of your sins. He that knew no sin became sin for you, that you may become the righteousness of God in Christ Jesus. Cease from wickedness, unless you want to perish in your sin. But it's not the will of God that you should die in your sin, but you should come to the saving knowledge of the word of God. That's what God desires. For the wicked shall be turned into hell, and all the nations that forget God. Don't forget God. Come and accept what he did for you, and purpose to remain to serve him in spirit and in truth. Psalms chapter 10 verse 2 says, the wicked in his pride doth persecute the poor. Let him be taken in the devices that they have imagined. You may imagine wickedness, purpose to perform wickedness. You'll be taken in that same device which you have imagined. You will not escape. So cease from wickedness. Cease from imagining to walk wickedly. For whosoever diggeth a pit shall fall into it. And he that rolleth a stone, it will return upon him. Cease from wicked devices. Cease from doing mischief. Because whatever you sow, you shall reap. He that diggeth a pit shall fall into it. Know it. And whoso breaketh an hedge, a serpent shall bite him. As the righteous, continue to remain in the protection of the Lord. Don't open yourself up so that the enemy will not be able to perform his wicked enterprise. Continue to abide in the word of God and let the word of God continue to abide in you. Continue to purpose to do the will of God, so that it doesn't matter the wicked devices of the wicked. It will come to nothing. That's what I'm encouraging you. Know it. As the book of Job chapter 5 verse 12 says, he disappointed the devices of the crafty so that their hands cannot perform their enterprise. God knows how to disappoint the devices of the crafty so that they will not be able to execute what they have planned. He continued up Job chapter 5 verse 13. He taketh the wise in their own craftiness, and the counsel of the froward is carried headlong. Verse 14, they meet with darkness in the daytime and grope in the new day as in the night. Verse 15, but he saved the poor from the sword, from their mouth, and from the hand of the mighty. Verse 16, so the poor had hope, and iniquity stopped her mouth. Once you purpose to remain serving the Lord in spirit and in truth, you will always have hope. Because the Lord will shield you. He will protect you. He will keep you in safety. Because your heart is stayed on him. But the pit the wicked has dug, he will fall into it. And the stone he has rolled, it will return upon the wicked who has rolled it. So purpose to remain serving the Lord in spirit and in truth. See in the book of Daniel, how the other people, how the rest planned that Daniel will be destroyed because Daniel was preferred above them, above the rest of the presidents and princes, because he had an excellent spirit in him. But those other people thought to set him against the king, and they knew that they cannot find anything against Daniel except against the Lord of his God. They wanted him to compromise the word of God, but he refused to compromise the word of God. He did not break the hedge. So the serpent could not touch him. Rather, the pit that the wicked ones dug for him, they fell into it. Because after their mischief, after their craftiness and their devices, Daniel was thrown into the lion's den. But the lion could not touch him. God shielded him. God protected him. Because there was no evil found against him. And the king knew that. Look at the end of those wicked ones. In Daniel chapter 6 verse 24. So, and the king commanded, and they brought those men which accused Daniel, and they cast them into the den of lions, them, their children, and their wives. And the lions had a mastery of them and break all their bones in pieces. However, they came at the bottom of the den. Even as they came to the bottom of the den, they were destroyed. The wickedness they planned against Daniel came upon them. Know it, whoso diggeth a pit shall fall therein, and he that rolleth a stone, it will return upon him. So I encourage you, don't sow wickedness, sow righteousness, and remain blessed. In Jesus' name, amen and amen.
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We got to sing and dance. And now it's time to celebrate.

Hey, did you know that God has given you all you need to live a great godly life? Yes, to live a great life in all godliness. The great need on every side is spiritual revival, and God is giving it. The Lord God is rending the heavens and coming down among his people. It's all open. You can hear it all on

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This is the time we must walk by the Holy Spirit. The time for the revival of our soul is now. So, where are you?

Lord, we thank you, Father, for your amazing grace, Father, which has redeemed us, Lord, which came seeking after us, my Father, when there was no beauty in us, my Father, Lord. Lord, you came calling for us, my Father. You came seeking for us when we were lost, Father, Lord. And Lord, you paid the price. You redeemed us, Lord. You delivered us, Lord, so that we have a hope and a future, Lord. Lord, you turned around our mourning into dancing, my Father. You've given us, my Father, a new life, my Father, a new beginning, Lord. Lord, we thank you, Father, for all that you continue to do for us, Lord. In you, Lord. Lord, we have our being, Lord. We live, move, and have a being in you, Father God. Lord, without you, Lord, we are nothing, Father. Lord, we thank you, Father. Lord, we glorify you. Lord, come and take the honor, Lord. Come and take the glory, my Father God. Lord, come and inhabit the praises of your people, Lord, as we have gathered here, my Father, Lord. Lord, we thank you for your presence. Thank you, Holy Spirit, Lord. Come and take control, Lord. We thank you, Father. We praise you. In Jesus' name we pray. Amen. Amen. Let's open to 1 Chronicles 28. 1 Chronicles 28 from verse 9. And it says, "And thou, Solomon, my son, know thou the God of thy father, and serve him with a perfect heart, and with a willing mind. For the Lord searcheth all hearts, and understands all the imaginations of the thoughts. If thou seek him, he will be found of thee. But if thou forsake him, he will cast thee off forever." Amen. So these are the words of David to his son Solomon. Now Solomon has been committed with the great task of building the house of God. And David gives him this advice. He says, you need to walk, serve God with a perfect heart and with a willing mind. Amen. So, you know, it is important that we serve God with a perfect heart. For God shows himself strong on behalf of those whose heart is perfect toward him. Amen. So we need to have a perfect heart. How can we have a perfect heart? Amen. It is by conforming to the image of Jesus Christ. You know, because the Bible tells us in Romans 8 that whom God foreknew, you know, he predestined to be conformed to the image of his firstborn. And who's the firstborn among many brethren? Amen. So Jesus is the firstborn among all of us. Amen. And we are to conform to his image. Amen. We are to become more like him. And that is when we become perfect. Amen. So we're going to pray that we shall conform to the image of Jesus Christ. Amen. We shall be more like him. You know, let it be less of us and more of him. Amen. We shall not conform to the world or the ways of the world, but let us conform to the image of Jesus Christ. His life, his love, his character. Amen. Let it flow through us. Amen. Let us become more like him. Let's pray. Father God, we thank you, Father, for your word, Father. Lord, we pray that we shall serve you, Lord, with a willing mind, my Father. Lord, with a heart that is perfect, my Father, that desires the good, my Father, that your word shows us, my Father God. Lord, we shall not choose to conform ourselves to the world, my Father, Lord. But Lord, we shall be transformed by the renewing of our minds, my Father, Lord. Lord, we have come today, my Father, for our minds to be renewed, my Father, so that we may walk a little more closer with you, my Father God. Lord, help us, my Father, that our ways may please you, Father God. Lord, you see the heart, Lord. You see the mind, my Father. Lord, you can see the imaginations, my Father, Lord. Lord, let us be more like Jesus in how we think, my Father, in how we love, my Father, in how we show compassion, my Father, in how we forbear, my Father, in our patience, my Father God. Lord, so that you may show yourself strong on our behalf, Lord, in every area, my Father. Lord, we thank you and praise you, Lord. In Jesus' name we pray. Amen. And in the second part of that same 1 Chronicles 28:9, it says, "If thou seek him, he will be found of thee. But if thou forsake him, he will cast thee forever." Amen. And, you know, James says that when you draw nigh to God, he draws nigh to you. Amen. So the more we draw nearer to God, the more of his presence we have in our lives. Amen. So it is important to seek him. So as we continue to, you know, follow the Lord, let us seek him in all those areas, you know, in our employments. Let us seek him so that he may be found there. Amen. Let us seek him in our families so that he may be found there, in our businesses, in our finances, in everything, in our health. Let us seek him so that he may be found there. Amen. Let's also quickly look at 2 Chronicles 15. 2 Chronicles 15, verse 15. It says, "And all Judah rejoiced at the oath, for they had sworn with all their heart, and sought him with their whole desire. And he was found of them. And the Lord gave them rest round about." Amen. So as you seek the Lord in those areas, amen, and as you find him, you know, you shall have rest in those areas. Amen. In your finances, in your employment, in your business,
I don't know where you need rest, amen. Seek the Lord in those areas, amen. And it says you shall have rest. Seek him with all your desire, amen. And you shall find him, amen. So let's pray that we shall continue to seek the Lord in all those areas, amen. So that we may continue to have rest that the Lord has purposed for his people, amen. Let's pray. Father God, we thank you, Father Lord. Lord, we pray that we shall not hesitate to draw nigh to you, my Father. Lord, let us draw nigh to you, Lord, so that you may draw nigh to us, my Father God. Lord, none of us shall find ourselves far from you, Father God. Lord, we pray, Lord, that you shall be found, Lord, as we seek you in all those areas, Lord, in our employments, Lord. May you be found there, my Father, in our business, in our children's academics. Lord, in our future, my Father. Lord, we desire that you may be found there, my Father, Lord. Lord, and as we find you, Lord, we shall also have peace, my Father, the rest that comes from you, Father God. Lord, we thank you, Father, Lord. When your presence comes, my Father, the storms are calmed, my Father. Lord, the peace are calmed, my Father God. Lord, we desire the calm and the peace that we find in your presence, my Father God. Lord, we desire that you shall continue to reign in our affairs, my Father. Rule in our affairs, Lord. Take all the glory, the honor, Father, Lord. Lord, as we have come, Lord, let us draw nearer to you, my Father, as the word comes forth, my Father, Lord. In obedience, Lord, in willingness to do it, my Father, let us show our love for you, Father. Lord, we thank you and praise you, Lord. In Jesus' name we pray. Amen. And let's also look at verse 10 of that 1 Chronicles 28, verse 10. So this is David speaking to Solomon. He says, "Take heed now, for the Lord has chosen thee to build a house for the sanctuary. Be strong and do it." Amen. So God expects us to be strong, amen, in doing the things that he has committed into our hands, amen. And let's also look at verse 20 of that same 1 Chronicles 28. Verse 20 of that 1 Chronicles 28 says, "And David said to Solomon his son, be strong and of a good courage and do it. Fear not, not be dismayed, for the Lord God, even my God, will be with thee. He will not fail thee nor forsake thee, until thou hast finished all the work for the service of the house of the Lord." Amen. The Lord will not fail us. Amen. He will not forsake us. Amen. We do not have to be dismayed. Amen. We do not have to fear. Amen. So we are going to pray that we shall be strong in everything that God has called us to do. Amen. We shall go in the strength of the Lord and in the power of his might. Amen. In our businesses, Lord shall make us strong. In our employments, may the Lord make us strong to do it. In the things that he has committed into our hands, in leading our families, may the Lord make us strong to do it. Amen. We shall not abandon anything, amen, but we shall continue to do it, amen, trusting in the Lord. Let's pray. Father God, we thank you, Father Lord, for we shall be strong, my Father, in everything that you have committed into our hands, my Father Lord. None of us, my Father, shall draw back, my Father, but Lord, we shall press forward, Lord, proceeding in your power, Lord, in your might, my Father Lord. It is not by might, it's not by power, but by your spirit, my Father Lord. Lord, may your spirit guide us, Lord, and lead us, Lord, and strengthen us, Father. Lord, we pray that we shall be strong in everything that you have committed into our hands, Lord, in raising our families, my Father, Lord. Lord, in doing our employment as unto you, my Father, Lord. Let us be strong, my Father. Lord, let us be strong in the ministry that you have committed into our hands, my Father. Lord, none of us shall be weak, my Father. We shall not lack direction, my Father. We shall not lack power, my Father. We shall not be weak, my Father, God. Lord, we shall not, my Father, crumble, my Father, Lord, but we shall trust in you, for you have said you will not leave us nor fail us, my Father. Lord, we shall not be struck by fear, my Father, for you are our strength, Father. Lord, we thank you and pray.

0: See, for David speaking concerning him, I foresaw the Lord always before my face, for he is on my right hand that I should not be moved. This was the confidence of David throughout his lifetime. He saw the face of the Lord. He always saw the face of the Lord. To our Lord and Savior Jesus Christ. Say, for I foresaw the Lord always before my face, for he's on my right hand that I should not be moved. That should be our confidence. As long as we continue to look unto Jesus, the author and finisher of our faith, we shall not be moved. No matter the situation, no matter the circumstance, David was a type of Christ. He was both a king, a prophet, and one time performed the function of a priest. And God didn't rebuke him for that, because there was a king who tried to do that. And he became leprous. King Uzziah, he tried to do that. He became leprous. But David, like I said, is a form of Christ. He was a king, prophet, and perform the function of a priest when there was need for it to be done. So he said, I foresaw. So he saw ahead. When the word of God is in you, when you are richly dwelling in the truth and abiding in the truth and purposing that you only walk by the leadership of the Holy Spirit, the tendency is that you see ahead. You'll be able to perceive what is about to happen, especially concerning your situation or concerning your family. You may not know completely. The Bible says we know in part and prophesy in part. But you'll be able to discern there is something coming your way. There's something good coming in your way. That's what David said. For David speaking concerning him, I foresaw the Lord always before my face. Because he was always in the presence of the Lord. He always foresaw. He always saw. He saw the Lord always before him. Because he never took any step without the direction of the Lord. Say, for he is on my right hand that I should not be moved. Which means every step he was making, the Lord was the one helping him to make it. He never did anything without the approval of the Lord. That's how you can foresee whatever the Lord has purposed in your life. You see, this scripture, as was being ministered by the apostles, they were quoting Psalm 16. That's Psalm 16 verse 8. So I have set the Lord always before me, because he's at my right hand, I shall not be moved. That's, he put the law before him always. The law was his standard. The word of God was his standard for every action he would take. So because the word of God was his standard, he would never ever be moved. Say, for he is on my right hand. If you go to Psalm 73, from verse 23, see what the scripture says there. Says, nevertheless, I am continually with thee. That psalmist he said, thou hast holding me by my right hand. Because you are continually with the Lord, the Lord will never leave you nor forsake you. The Lord is with you. As you are with him. He said, because I'm continually with thee, that has holding me by my right hand. Why was the Lord holding him by his right hand? To guide him. To teach him the way to go to profit. So the psalmist continuing that in verse 24. He says, thou shalt guide me with thy counsel And afterward, receive me to glory. He was always going with the Lord. May you always go with the Lord. Every step you take, let it be a step of faith, trusting in what God has promised. For God is a promise keeper. Say, thou shalt guide me with thy counsel. How many of you are guiding yourselves with the counsel of the world? The psalmist is saying here, God, I need your counsel. Guide me with your counsel. For blessed are those who do not walk in the counsel of the ungodly, nor sit in the seat of scorners, nor stand in the way of sinners. Their delight is in the word of God. So it says, continually guide me with thy counsel, and continue to hold me, and at the end, receive me to glory. That's the desire of everyone who is serving the Lord in spirit and in truth. Because heaven and earth will pass away. All the things we are seeing, all the beauties that on this earth can never be compared with that which has been preserved, prepared for those who are preparing themselves for the second coming of the Lord. So the psalmist said here in Numbers 23, nevertheless, I am continually with thee. So no leave, no transfer. Make it a point. God, I will be continually with thee. I will be continually with the word of God, so that you can continue to hold me by your right hand. Can you imagine? You are continually with God, and he's holding you by his right hand, and the enemy wants to come and strike you. Will he succeed? He can't succeed. You are the apple of God's eye. Anybody who tries to touch you is touching God. As long as you are continually with him, that's a place of safety. That's a place of preservation. That's a place of victory. Being continually with God. Being continually in the word of God. Because heaven and earth will pass away, but the word of God abides forever. People may laugh at you because you are continually with the word of God. But at the end, those who are laughing at you will desire to come to laugh with you. If you invite them, that you will invite them to the glory of God. Nevertheless, I'm continually with thee. Thou hast holding me by my right hand. 24. Thou shalt guide me with thy counsel, and afterward receive me to glory. Let's look at verse 25, what it says. Whom have I in heaven but thee? And there is none upon earth that I desire beside thee. This should be your attitude. Who have I in heaven? Nothing better to be desired than my God through his son Jesus Christ. My God and my Father. Some people desire the worldly friendship and they miss being continually with God. Some people desire to be recognized in the world and they miss being continually with God. Some people desire the praises of men, and they miss being continually with God. But the psalmist said, whom have I in heaven but thee, and there's none upon earth that I desire beside thee. Verse 26. Says, my flesh and my heart faileth, but God is the strength of my heart and my portion forever. It's only God who can strengthen you. When your heart is in trouble, when that situation is arising because you don't know the future, it's only him. Except my heart, my flesh, they may fail. But God is the strength of my heart and my portion forevermore. Make God your portion forevermore. Make him the strength of your heart forevermore. Situations will come to shake you. But remain steadfast in the faith. Refuse that anything will take you away. So my flesh and my heart felt, but God is the strength of my heart and my portion forever. Verse 27. For lo, they that are far from thee shall perish. That has destroyed all them that go a warring from thee. Going far from God is going a warring. Going to live like the people in the world. Doing things that be approved of the world, but not approved of God. Say, for lo, they that are far from thee, I will never be far from God. I will remain in his presence, for his presence is fullness of joy at his right hand, pleasures forevermore. I'll be continually with him, because that's where my safety lies. He continued in that verse 28. Say, but it is good for me to draw near to God. I put my trust in the Lord God that I may declare all thy works. You know what the psalmist say? As long as you continue to put your trust in the Lord, there are many more testimonies that will come forth. So that you declare all his works. Because remember what Jesus told us. In this world, there shall be tribulation. But be of good cheer, for I've overcome the world. And it's only when you continually be with the Lord, when you continue to put your trust in him, that you continue to declare all his works. If you draw near to the Lord, he'll draw near to you. His desire is to lead you, to guide you by his spirit. And that's what the psalmist is saying here. If you also go to Psalm 121, 4 to 5, say, behold, he that keepeth Israel shall neither slumber nor sleep. Verse 5, the Lord is thy keeper, the Lord is thy shade upon thy right hand. As long as the Lord is holding you, says, is your shade, is your covering. That's why God so loved the world, he gave his only begotten son, that whosoever believeth in him should not perish, but have everlasting life. That's why Jesus went to the cross and shed his blood for the remission of your sins. The blood of Jesus Christ is the greatest covering you have. As long as you yield yourself to be directed by the Spirit of God. Whom have I in heaven beside you? Who on this earth? Who can do what God can do for you on this earth? What in heaven are you? Nobody. Not even your dad, even your mom. Nobody. I tell it to my children also. See the face of the Lord. What I can do, God can do it better for you. Children, also learn this as you are hearing the word of God. Begin to grow up. Respect and honor your parents. We pray that God will use them to help you to achieve your potential. So you have a part to play, you children, to pray for your parents. Want to fulfill your potential. Let God help your parents so that they will be able to guide you so that you fulfill your potential. Your dad or your mom is good, but there's no greater father than God the Father, the creator of heaven and earth and the seas and all that there are inside them. Say, the Lord is thy keeper. The Lord is thy shade upon thy right hand. Isaiah 41 verse 13 says this. For I, the Lord thy God, will hold thy right hand, saying unto thee, fear not, I will help thee. Have you put your trust in the Lord? Are you continually with the word of God? Are you purposefully following and allow the Spirit of God to guide you and order your steps? The Lord is lifting your right hand and saying, fear not. He says, fear not. I will help thee. If God does not help you, forget about human help. Human help has its own limits and limitations. I said, God will help you. I said, God will help you. I said, God will help you. in Jesus' name. That's why he sent the Holy Spirit. The Holy Spirit is a helper. And if you resist the Holy Spirit, you are resisting your help. If you resist the word of God, you are resisting your help. Because that's where your help comes from. It comes from the word of God. It comes from the Holy Spirit. It comes through the guidance of the Spirit of God. If you open to Isaiah 50, verse 7 to 9, it says, for the Lord God will help me. Therefore, shall I not be confounded? Therefore, have I set my face like a flint? I know that I shall not be ashamed. Can you confess this for yourself? I know, for the Lord God will help me in that situation. The Lord God will help me. Therefore, I shall not be confounded. Therefore, I have set my face like a flint, and I know that I shall not be ashamed. The Lord said, I shall not be ashamed. He will help me. I will not be confounded. Because I have set my face like a flint. I am following him. I have yielded myself for him to order my steps. You shall not be ashamed, my sons and daughters. In Jesus' name, you shall not be confounded. Praise the Lord. It doesn't matter what our situation is, but God is speaking, expressing. He continued in that verse 8. He says, he is near that justifieth me. Who will contend with me? Let us stand together. Who is my adversary? Let him come near to me. Do you know the boldness the prophet is using to speak here? Because he knows he's following God. So he says, he is near that justifieth me. That God is near. God is with me because I'm with God. We have been justified through what Jesus Christ did on the cross of Calvary. He shed his blood for the remission of our sins. He that knew no sin became sin for us, that we may become the righteousness of God in Christ Jesus. He laid down his life and he resurrected. He was delivered
1: for our offenses
0: and was raised
1: up again
0: for justification. So that's what he's asking here. He is near that justified me. Who will contend with me? Let us stand together. Come, let's stand together. And God is with me. And this way, coming with all the baggages that is in the world. And with the God of this world. Satan is coming, standing. Say, you can't do this. You cannot achieve this. And my God is laughing. The Bible says, why do the heathen rage? And the people imagine vain things. He says, God will laugh at them. Most of the time, people are terrified by the adversary. Not knowing, it's a sign that the adversary is already defeated. When you see the adversary very close, it means he's already been defeated. He's already coming near so that you'll be destroyed forever in that situation. Say, he is near that justified me. Who will contend with me? Let us stand together. Adversary, come. Who is my adversary? Let him come near to me. He's making this challenge because who is with him? God. Who is my adversary? Let him come. That situation, that trouble, let it not be postponed. Let it come now. So that it will be solved now. Oh, no, I don't want this challenge now. Later. Let it come now. For now is salvation. Let it come now. The Bible says it's better for a man to obey his yoke in his youth. You are postponing the problem for latter age, when it will be difficult for you to handle. And this youth, handle it. As long as you are walking with the Lord, as long as you are waiting upon the Lord, for those who wait upon the Lord shall renew their strength. So that's why he said, it's not that justify me. Who will contend with me? Let us stand together. Who is my adversary? Let him come near to me. Verse 9. Behold, the Lord God will help me. Do you see his confidence? Say, behold, the Lord God will help me. Who is he that shall condemn me? No, they all shall wax old as a garment. The moth shall eat them up. Where is the adversary? Let him come now. That challenge, let him come now. So that he will be finished on time. And you continue to make progress. You can't keep postponing that challenge, that decision. That thing you need to do. You keep postponing it. Keep postponing it. Keep postponing it. And you are busy saying there's a lion on the way. There's a lion on the way. Because they are lazy. They are lazy in their mind. Why we say a lazy man says there's a lion on the way? He's not ready to face that challenge. Let that challenge come now. You hear what I said? I said, let it come now. So that salvation will be revealed now. So that the testimony will come forth out of that situation now. Not tomorrow. Now is salvation. As long as you know, you are continually with the Lord. He said, behold, the Lord God will help me. Who is he that shall condemn me? Lord, they all shall wax old as a garment. The moth shall eat them up. He continues in verse 10. Say, who is among you that feareth the Lord, that obeyed the voice of his servant, that walketh in darkness and have no light? Let him trust in the name of the Lord and stay upon his God. He's telling us what will make you be in a position to say, where is my adversary? Let him come now. Say, who is among you that feareth the Lord? As long as you fear the Lord, as long as you put your trust in the Lord, you continue to be like Mount Zion that can never be moved. As the mountains surround Jerusalem, so will the Lord surround you. And when the enemy comes close, he says, no, no, no, I can't get here. I can't get close. So who is among you that feared the Lord, that obeyed the voice of his servant? Believe the Lord thy God, you shall be established. Believe his prophet, and your way shall be made prosperous. Walketh in darkness and have no light. What is he saying there? You are walking, it looks like the whole place is dark. There's no light. So, but as long as you continue to trust in the Lord, he said, continue to trust in the Lord. Stay upon your God. Remain in the word of God. There will become light. There shall appear light out of darkness. Are you hearing what I'm saying? And the path of the just shineth brighter and brighter unto the perfect day. As long as you continue to walk with the Lord, you will not be moved. I shall not be moved. That's what the psalmist, King David, prophet David, priest David was saying there. I foresaw the Lord always before my face, for he's on my right hand, that I should not be moved. Psalm 21 verse 7, he says, for the king trusted in the Lord, and through the mercy of the Most High, he shall not be moved. Do you trust in the Lord? Through his mercy, you shall not be moved. Are you hearing what I'm saying? Wherever God has planted you, he has planted you on the solid rock, the rock of his son, the rock of our salvation, Jesus Christ. You shall not be moved. I say you shall not be moved. Praise the Lord. We know the scripture in that Psalm 125, verse 1 to 2, but it says, scripture always desire that you should imbibe it into your spirit. And that will encourage you to fear the Lord and to remain trusting the Lord. Says they that trust in the Lord shall be as Mount Zion, which cannot be removed, but abided forever. Wherever God has planted you, nobody can move you out of that place. Because you are abiding in the word of God, you are abiding in the truth, you are allowing the Holy Spirit to lead you and guide you, you will never be removed. You will never be removed. In Jesus' name, verse 2 says it, as the mountains are round about Jerusalem, so the Lord is round about his people from henceforth, even forever. So let not your heart be troubled. Let not that situation shake you. So he continued in that Acts of the Apostles chapter 2 verse 26. He said, therefore did my heart rejoice and my tongue was glad. Moreover, also my flesh shall rest in hope. My heart rejoiced and my tongue was glad. You know, these are two mouths, inner mouth and external mouth. You know, your heart is your mouth, the mouth of the Spirit. Let me say, I say, man think it. So easy. Out of the abundance of the heart, the man will speak. So is the mouth of the Spirit. As you are thinking, as you are meditating. That's why the Bible also talks about he that is able to do exceedingly above all you can think or ask. Is the inner mouth, your heart. That's why you don't allow anything to settle in your heart anyhow. The Bible said, keep your heart with all diligence. For out of it comes all the issues of life. So you don't allow anything to settle in your heart that is not of God, that does not glorify God, that does not bring virtue. Anything at all. So that's why he says, therefore did my heart rejoice. So the rejoicing started from the heart. And my tongue was glad. How was the tongue glad? It started to praise. It started to speak forth the rejoicing that was in the heart. It started to speak forth. Praise the Lord. The psalmist says in Psalm 30 from verse 11 to 12, that has turned for me my mourning into dancing. That has put off my sackcloth and gathered me with gladness. Verse 12. To the end that my glory may sing praise to thee and not be silent. Oh Lord my God, I will give thanks unto thee forever. You know, the glory is talking about here. To sing. The glory of God is made manifest through what we speak. Through our mouth. Through our tongue. And that's why the Bible says, we should guard our tongue for death and life and in the power of the tongue. With the same tongue, we glorify God. With the same tongue, we curse people. That should not be. Our tongue should always bring forth glory. We should always glorify God. That's what he says here. To the end of my glory, may sing praise to thee. And not be silent. Oh Lord my God, I will give thanks unto thee forever. My tongue should not be silent. I should continue to glorify the holy name of the Lord. I should continue to sing praises unto the Lord. That's why God has called you out of that situation. And that's why God has given you that testimony. A reminder that even any other challenge coming, that one will come to pass. Say, to the end of my glory may sing praise to thee and not be silent. Oh Lord my God, I will give thanks unto thee forever. You have turned my mourning into dancing. If you are still waiting for one morning to turn into dancing, remember the one that has been done already. Praise the Lord and dance unto the Lord. How many of you like to dance unto the Lord? Dance unto the Lord. Glorify the holy name of the Lord. That's what the Lord expects us to do. He continues, if you go to Psalm 71, 23 to 24, he says, my lips shall greatly rejoice when I sing unto thee, and my soul which thou hast redeemed. 24, my tongue also shall talk of thy righteousness all the day long. For they are confounded, for they are brought unto shame that seek my heart. We are not going to talk about, oh, this one sought my heart. We look at this one, you know. What is our tongue going to do? Shall talk of thy righteousness all the day long. For they are confounded, for they are brought unto shame that seek my heart. I can use that word. Those who have prophesied falsely, who have projected falsely, who have thought about their heart or whatever situation you are going through that you never come out of it. Your tongue will talk about the righteousness of God. You sing the praise of the Lord so that they will be ashamed. You are not going to cause them. You are not going to desire for them to also go through the same problem you went through. Just desire to sing praises unto the Lord and show forth the righteousness of God all the day long. He says, therefore did my heart rejoice and my tongue was glad, moreover also my flesh shall rest in hope. That is the end point, that your flesh shall rest in hope. If you go to 1 Thessalonians chapter 4, verse 13, he says, but I will not have you to be ignorant, brethren, concerning them which are asleep, that you sorrow not, even as others which have no hope. We have hope, not only in this world, but in the world to come. I have hope. So it doesn't matter what is happening on this earth, I have hope. Because in verse 14, for if we believe that Jesus died and rose again, even so, them also which sleep in Jesus will God bring with him. Verse 18, wherefore comfort one another with these words. Listen, whenever you are going through situations and looks like nothing is happening, still remember you have this hope that Christ is coming again. And he's coming to take you. In Jesus' name. That's what that scripture is saying. Therefore, did my heart rejoice and my tongue was glad. Moreover, also my flesh shall rest in hope. He continues in verse 27 of that Acts chapter 2. He says, because thou wilt not leave my soul in hell, neither will thou suffer thy Holy One to see corruption. The Holy One here is referring to our Lord and Savior Jesus Christ. As we can see, obviously in 1 John chapter 2 verse 20, it says, but you have an unction from the Holy One and you know all things. So this scripture basically is talking about Jesus, but it's also applicable to us. It says, thou will not suffer your Holy One to see corruption. So this psalm that the apostles used was the psalm that David was trying to demonstrate. There is a God, there is a King, there is a Lord that is greater than him, who is King. He uses to recognize that the King of Kings is the one, the Holy One, that will see no corruption. He went to the cross, he shed his blood for our sins, he was buried, he resurrected, he saw no corruption. But David saw corruption. And every one of us, we see corruption. Unless we are alive when Christ comes, then we will not see corruption. So that you understand what he's talking about there. As the scripture tells us in Acts chapter 13, from verse 36 to 37. That's why we don't need to fear any situation. We should fear he who has the power to keep both the body and soul and throw it to hell. Acts chapter 13, from verse 36 to 37. It says, for David, after he has served his own generation by the will of God, fell on sleep and was led unto his fathers and saw corruption. Verse 37. But he whom God raised again saw no corruption. He saw no corruption. And he that we have believed and trusted, who has promised us that he has gone to prepare a place for us. That when he comes, he will take us to be with him. If he comes today, we will see no corruption. But if he comes after our death, we see corruption, but yet we'll be caught up with him. That's why he's saying here. Because that will not leave my soul in hell. That should be our joy, that he will not leave our soul in hell. And that's why we must continue to serve him in spirit and in truth. 1 Corinthians 15 from verse 20 says this. But now is Christ risen from the dead and become the first fruits of them that slept. 21. For since by man came death, by man came also the resurrection of the dead. 22. For as in Adam all die, even so in Christ shall all be made alive. For it's appointed to man once to die after that judgment. But we that trust in the Lord and live in him and allow him to guide us and lead us by the Spirit, we shall be all made alive in him. So for as in Adam all die, even so in Christ shall all be made alive. Verse 23. But every man in his own order, Christ the first fruits, afterward they that are Christ at his coming. Just trying to bring out something that will encourage us to remain serving him in spirit. Verse 50, he says, now this I say, brethren, that flesh and blood cannot inherit the kingdom of God, neither doth corruption inherit incorruption. 51, behold, I show you a mystery. We shall not all sleep, but we shall all be changed. We shall all be changed. Not everybody will sleep. When Christ comes, people who are alive will still be changed before they ascend. We all shall be changed. Verse 52, in a moment, in the twinkling of an eye, at the last trump, for the trumpet shall sound, and the dead shall be raised incorruptible, and we shall be changed. The dead shall be raised incorruptible. Corruption will have given way, and we that are alive will be changed. Verse 53. For this corruptible must put on incorruption, and this mortal must put on immortality. Verse 54. So when this corruptible shall have put on incorruption, and this mortal shall have put on immortality, then shall be brought to pass the saying that is written, death

0: one led up in victory. At the end, we'll be victorious. Whether we live or die, we shall be victorious. It doesn't matter what you are going through now. The end point is, if you are in Christ, you shall be victorious. That should be your encouragement. He continued verse 55. O death, where is thy sting? O grave, where is thy victory? So it will make you not fear death. You will not fear grave. As long as you are serving the Lord in spirit and in truth, you will not fear any situation. You will not fear tomorrow because you know who holds the tomorrow. Continue. Verse 56, he said, the sting of death is sin, and the strength of sin is the law. 57, but thanks be to God which giveth us the victory through our Lord Jesus Christ. Do you have the victory? Oh, we have the victory through our Lord Jesus Christ. And that's why he is encouraging us in that verse 58. Therefore, my beloved brethren, he is steadfast, unmovable, always abounding in the work of the Lord. For as much as you know that your labor is not in vain in the Lord, is that enough to encourage you to continue to press on to perfection? So I encourage you to continue to press on to perfection.
1: And as you do that, remain blessed.
0: In Jesus' name.
2: Hallelujah. What a message. I'm sure it wasn't a message many were expecting. You know, normally the messages are blessing will come. Messages are God will bless you. God will take you from glory to glory. But the message today was, my next problem, where are you? Come, let me deal with you today. Hallelujah. It's a message to deliver you from fear. That's what it says in the end. Grave, death, where is your victory? Through Jesus Christ, we have the victory. You know, I've shared this before and I'll share it again. Many people are living life as if life is a thriller. We don't know what's going to happen next. But the Bible says, rejoice, give praise to God and rest in hope. Hallelujah. Because God has already told us the end from the... So why should I fear the next challenge or the next situation when I already know I have the victory? Hallelujah. That's what the Bible says. For me to live is Christ and to die is... If I die, it's even better. I'm gaining. I'm doing the work of the Lord over here. So why should we fear? We'll open our mouths and say, he said, I have set the Lord before me. I will not set anything else. I will not set the problems, the challenges, the confusion, the lack, the things that I need, the things that I don't have. I have set the Lord before me. Therefore, I will not be moved. Hallelujah. Let us open our mouths and say, Lord, let your face always be before me. Let your word always be before me. Let your promises always be before me. Let your assurance that you will not leave me nor forsake me always be with me, Heavenly Father. We thank you, Lord, for the word that has come forth, Lord. It is a word of encouragement, Lord. It is a word of empowerment, Heavenly Father. It is a word of enlightenment, Heavenly Father. It is a word of boldness, Heavenly Father, that has come to strengthen us, Heavenly Father. Lord, we pray we shall not live fearfully to this world anymore, Heavenly Father. The only fear that we have, Lord, is the fear of your word, of your name, Heavenly Father. Lord, we thank you, Father God. Lord, help us, Father God, to live life, Father God, without the confusion around, Heavenly Father, to completely focus on you, Lord, to fix our eyes upon you, Heavenly Father. And Lord, let us never be moved, Father God. Let us never be shaken, Lord, no matter how big the challenge may seem, Lord, no matter how dire the difficulty may seem, Heavenly Father. Let us know, Father God, that you have spoken the end from the beginning, Lord, and the end is victory, Heavenly Father. We bless your name and we glorify your name, Lord. We thank you, Father, for all that you have done. We ask this prayer in Jesus' name. Amen. I'll just share one more thing. Isaiah 50 verse 7. I like this passage. Isaiah 50 verse 7. It says, for the Lord God will help me. Therefore shall I not be confounded. Therefore I have set my face like a flint and I know that I shall not be ashamed. Set your face like a flint. It means you like a rock, unmovable, sometimes shamelessly, with stubbornness. No, I'm like a flint. I, no matter what.

0: very quietly, not saying a word. And as soon as the parents walked in his defense, you should see this person get up then. Yeah, what are you saying? What are you saying? Huh? What are you? Who are you? What are you? Before that, he was sitting so quietly, not saying a word. You know, when you know who is with you, when greater authority is with you, you will not live fearlessly. Who is my adversary? Let him come. Where is my next problem? Let him come. You also come and try your hand at me and see that I will still come forth victorious. Hallelujah. We'll pray we shall always live with the understanding that the Lord who justifies me is always with me. He will not leave me. He will not forsake me. Let's open our mouths and thank God for his faithfulness. Father God, we bless your name. We glorify your name, Lord. I thank you, Father God, for always you have been with me, Lord. You have been with my help to this day, Lord, and you will continue to help me, Heavenly Father. It is not in your nature to leave us, to forsake us, Lord. You are faithful, Heavenly Father. Help us, Lord, to live with this boldness, Lord. Help us to live with this confidence, Heavenly Father, knowing, Lord, that our labor in you will never be in vain, Father God. We thank you for this message, Lord, that will deliver many of us, Lord, from that timid, from that fearful mentality, Heavenly Father, and help us, Lord, live victorious life, Father God. We bless your name and we glorify your name, Lord. We ask this prayer in Jesus' name. Amen. In Jesus' name we pray.
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0: 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We thank you, Lord.
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0: You inhabit the praises of your people. So you're here with us right now. We thank you. Presence, we pray.

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God

0: Let's pray. Let's thank God for this time He's given us. Father God, we thank you, Father, for this time of prayer. Father God, Lord, we thank you for granting us yet another opportunity, Lord, to sit in the gap to pray, my Father God. Lord, we pray that you should give us utterance this evening to pray according to your will, Father. Lord, help us to be alert and attentive, Lord, and help us to hear what you have to say to us, Lord. We thank you. We praise you, Lord. In Jesus' name we pray. Amen. Let's open to the book of Hosea, chapter 11. Hosea 11. We'll read from verse 1. Hosea 11 from verse 1. Hosea chapter 11 from verse 1. It says, "When Israel was a child, then I loved him and called my son out of Egypt. As they called them, so they went from them. They sacrificed unto Balaam and burned incense to graven images." So God is reminding Israel of the time that he called them out of Egypt. And he says, you know, I called you out of love, you know, and I called you out to separate you unto myself. And he says, you know, but you gave heed to other voices, other things that tried to catch your attention. So it was basically idolatry, the worship of Balaam. And then they started burning incense to graven images. So my prayer point here is that we shall continue to understand and appreciate the great love of God, you know, and we shall continue to keep our eyes on him. You know, there are many things that try to draw our attention away from God. The lust of the world, the lust of the eyes, the pride of life. You know, there are so many things. You know, even the blessings that we have can take us away from God, you know, if we allow those things to occupy us too much. So let's pray that, you know, we shall continue to serve the Lord and continue to make him our priority. You know, let us continue to remember the great love of God and what he has done for us in reconciling us to himself through Jesus Christ. Let's pray. Father God, we thank you, Father. We praise you, Lord. Lord, we pray that we shall continue to serve you, Lord, with gladness, Lord, with joy, Father God. Lord, we pray that none of us shall be drawn away by the things of this world, my Father God. Lord, we shall not give our worship to anyone else, my Father, or to anything else, my Father God. Lord, let us continue to put you at the center of our lives, my Father God. Let our relationship with you be our priority, my Father, Lord. Let pleasing you, my Father, be the one thing that we focus on always, my Father God. Lord, we pray that you shall continue to secure us, Father, from all those things in this world, the glitz and glamour of this world, my Father, lust of the flesh, lust of the eyes, and the pride of life, Father God. Lord, let us continue to remain focused on you, my Father, and on the truth of your word, Lord. We thank you, we praise you, Lord. In Jesus' name we pray. Amen. And we're reading from Hosea chapter 11. Let's look at verse 3. It says, "I taught Ephraim also to go, taking them by their arms, but they knew not that I healed them." You know, so God is showing his great love, and you know, he's referring to how a parent teaches a child to walk. You know, he says, "I held them by their hand, by their arms, and I was teaching them." And it says, "They knew not that I healed them." You know, and there were many blessings that came as a result of God's love, healing, deliverance, but they did not realize that it was God who was doing it. You know, they attributed the blessing to some other source. You know, so the point here is, you know, God was teaching them to walk in light, in honesty, in truth, in integrity, in obedience to his word, you know, but, and as a result, and as part of that teaching, that relationship, they were also getting blessed, but they did not realize, you know, the source of their blessing was God. They did not give him the glory, the honor, the praise that was due unto his name. And so we're going to pray that, you know, we shall continue to walk in the ways that the Lord is leading us in, you know, in the way of light, in the way of truth, in the way of obedience and submission to his will. And we shall continue to appreciate God for every blessing that we have, whether seen or unseen. You know, the source of all blessings is our God. You know, it does not happen by chance. It does not happen by coincidence. The things that you're enjoying today is because of what God has given us. Amen. So let's pray that we shall continue to walk in his ways and also give him the glory for everything that he continues to do for us. Father God, we thank you, Father God, for teaching us, my Father, your ways, my Father God. Thank you for leading us, Lord, in the way of life, in the way of truth, Father God. Lord, we pray that we shall continue to remain in the light of your word, my Father, in the light of your counsel, my Father God. Lord, none of us shall choose any other way, my Father God. Lord, we shall not depart from the way of righteousness, my Father God. Let us remain, my Father, in the narrow way, Father God, seeking you, serving you, Lord. And Lord, we pray that We shall continue to be grateful, Lord, for every blessing that you have granted to us, Lord. Lord, we shall not take the glory for anything, my Father God. Lord, we shall not attribute the glory to anybody else, my Father God. Lord, it is all because of you, my Father, because of your love, my Father God. Lord, you send your word to heal us, to deliver us, Lord. Lord, your desire for us is good, my Father, Lord. Your thoughts for us are thoughts of peace, my Father God. And you continue to do great and mighty things for us, my Father God, both seen and unseen, my Father God. And Lord, we thank you for everything, Lord. In Jesus' name we pray. Amen. We're reading from Hosea chapter 11. Let's look at verse 4. It says, I drew them with cords of a man with bands of love, and I was to them as they that take off the yoke on their jaws, and I laid meat unto them. So God continues to paint a picture of how he took care of them. You know, he brought them out of Egypt, you know, and they were not a people who were literate or aware of God's ways. So he taught them, you know, and he was patient with them, you know, and he continued to take care of them, heal them, deliver them. And he says, you know, I called you not with bands of love. Even when God called them unto himself, you know, it was not through coercion or manipulation. You know, it was through love. You know, it was a gentle, loving call from the Lord unto this people. And he says, it was like one who took the yoke, you know, so he removed that yoke from their neck, you know, the yoke of bondage. And it says, you know, when you remove that ring of yoke from an animal, you know, it allows it to breathe. It allows it to relax. You know, so that is what God is doing. He is trying to put them in a comfortable place. And he says, I laid meat unto them. You know, he also took care of their needs. So we're going to pray that, you know, we shall continue to appreciate everything that God is doing for us. Because sometimes people complain about serving God, seeking God. You know, they feel like, you know, they're restricted, they're constricted. But this is where you have true liberty, you know. And it is God who sets us free. You know, many people think they're free, but they're all in bondage of one kind or the other. The true freedom is having peace, you know, is having joy. And true freedom is, you know, being able to serve the Lord and being confident about tomorrow and the future. Amen. So let's pray that we shall continue to serve the Lord with gladness and we shall appreciate his great love for us. Father God, we thank you, Father God, for delivering us, Father, from every yoke of bondage, Lord. Thank you for setting us free, my Father. Thank you for providing, Father, for all our needs, my Father God. Lord, you continue to take care of us, my Father, Lord. You are the good shepherd who leads us into green pastures, Father, Lord. Lord, you are our shield, my Father, Lord. You are our defense. You are our refuge, my Father God. Lord, you are our strong tower, Father, Lord. And Lord, we thank you, Father, for your great love towards us, my Father God. Lord, we pray that we shall continue to seek you and serve you, Lord, in spirit and in truth, Lord. We thank you. We praise you, Lord. In Jesus' name we pray. Amen. We're reading from Hosea 11. Let's look at verse 5. It says, you shall not return into the land of Egypt, but the Assyrian shall be his king, because they refuse to return. Verse 6 says, and the sword shall abide on his cities and shall consume his branches and devour them because of their own counsels. Amen. So first of all, you know, God showed, or he explained, he described the great love and care and attention that he showed towards his people. And then he talks about how, you know, they've been drawn away by idols and idolatry. And now he says they refuse to return, you know, and they're walking in their own counsels. You know, so we're going to pray that, you know, none of us shall refuse to return. You know, if we have missed it at any point, as the word of God corrects us, let us be quick to return. And it says, you know, they walked in their own counsels in verse 6. So we're going to pray that, you know, we shall not walk in our own counsel. You know, let us continue to walk according to what the word of God says. Let us not walk in our own wisdom, our own understanding. Amen. So let's pray. Father God, we thank you, Father God. Father, we pray that, Lord, that we shall be those who are quick to repent and return, my Father, Lord, if we have missed it at any point, my Father, even as your word, my Father, comes forth and reveals, my Father, the truth concerning each and every one of us, Lord. Lord, let us be quick to accept the truth and to do it, my Father God. For the doers are justified, my Father. It is not the hearers, my Father. Lord, we pray that we shall also walk according to the good counsel of your word, my Father God. Lord, we shall not walk in our own wisdom. We shall not walk in our own understanding, my Father. Lord, we shall not consider ourselves, my Father, wise, my Father. But Lord, we shall continue to depend on the wisdom of your word, my Father God. Lord, our wisdom is nothing, my Father. But Lord, let us lean on you, my Father, for you are our strength, Lord. You know the future, my Father. You hold our tomorrow, my Father. Let us continue to trust in you, Lord, and lean on you, Father. We thank you. We praise you, Lord. In Jesus' name we pray. Amen. And let's look at verse 7. It says, and my people are bent to backsliding from me. Though they call them to the Most High, none at all would exalt him. Amen. So he says, you know, my people are prone to backsliding. You know, and he says, though they call to them, so they call, they give God lip service. But he says, you know, none of them exalt me, you know, from their hearts. The exaltation, the praise does not come from within. You know, they give him lip service. But, you know, God knows the difference between lip service and what is coming from somebody's heart. So we're going to pray that, you know, none of us shall remain in a backslidden state. None of us shall backslide, but let us continue to make progress. And there's no point in going back to our previous state, because he has made us a new creation, you know, and we have to press forward. We have to keep advancing. This is a race, you know, and if you go back in a race, you know, what's the point of even entering the race? So let us continue to press forward and to perfection. Amen. Let's pray. Father God, we thank you, Father, for delivering us. My Father, for saving us, Father, for giving us a hope and a future. Thank you, Father, for making us joint heirs with Jesus Christ, Father. Lord, we pray that none of us, my Father, shall look back, my Father. We put our hands on the plow, my Father. Lord, help us to press forward, my Father. Lord, help us to look forward, my Father, to standing before you, my Father God, on that day, my Father, Lord. And Lord, even as we have this hope, my Father, let us continue to purify ourselves every day, my Father God, by obeying your word, by doing your word, my Father God. And Lord, we pray that we shall continue to serve you, Lord. From our hearts, my Father God, Lord, we shall not just give you lip service, Father God, but let us worship you in spirit and in truth, Lord. We thank you. We praise you, Lord. In Jesus' name we pray. Amen. And let's look at verse 8. Verse 8 says, how shall I give thee up, Ephraim? How shall I deliver thee, Israel? How shall I make thee as Admah? How shall I set thee as Zeboim? Mine heart is turned within me, and my repentings are kindled together. I will not execute the fierceness of my anger. I will not return to destroy Ephraim, for I am God and not man, the Holy One in the midst of thee, and I will not enter into the city. Hallelujah. So you can see here, though the clouds of judgment are on the horizon, you know, God is not glad, you know, about bringing that judgment to pass. But, you know, he's a God who stands for justice, and he's a God who stands for what is right. So he will bring about the chastening, he'll bring about the justice, the judgment, but, you know, he does not take delight in doing it. So you can see here, you know, that he's not happy about what he's about to do, but, you know, he has to do it because these people have departed from him. You know, they have refused to repent. It says they have not repented. And God says, you know, though, you know, he has to bring judgment upon them, he's not like a man. You know, we know that when man is betrayed, you know, he can be impulsive. He can be unforgiving, you know, but God is not man. His ways are higher than our ways. You know, his approach is totally different when it comes to long-suffering, mercy, compassion. You know, God is leaps and bounds above what anybody can imagine. So that is what he says, you know, that it's because of his compassion, his mercy. You know, he's not willing to do this joyfully, you know, but he has to do it because he's a God who stands for what is right and true. So we're going to pray that we shall also continue to be compassionate and loving towards others. We shall continue to be patient and long-suffering with others. Let's ask God for grace to do that, because our God is so compassionate, so merciful. It's because of him that we are not destroyed. And it's because of him that we are here. Amen. So let's appreciate God. Father God, we thank you, Father, for your great love, your mercy, your loving kindness, Father. Lord, we thank you, Father, for being long-suffering towards us, my Father. And we thank you, Father, for coming after us, my Father God, for sending your only begotten Son, my Father, that through him we might be saved and be reconciled to you, Lord. Lord, we thank you, Father, for this gift of salvation, Father. Lord, we pray that we shall continue to be compassionate ourselves, Lord. We shall continue to be loving towards others, my Father, Lord. We shall continue to be merciful, Lord, and long-suffering, Lord. Lord, give us the patience, my Father, to wait for people to turn around, to change, to repent, my Father God. Lord, we shall not write off anybody, my Father God. Lord, we thank you. We praise you, Lord. In Jesus' name we have prayed. Amen.
1: God bless you, everyone. We thank God for those prayers. Let's turn our Bibles to Hosea chapter 14. We really thank God for the prayers. You know, it's the perfect start to, you know, understand about God's love and, you know, how the people failed And that's what Hosea 14 verse 1 says. It says, O Israel, return to the Lord thy God, for thou hast fallen by iniquity. So we know if you read the entire book of Hosea, it just shows all the way through how God is showing his mercy. You know, he's going to pass judgment, but it's always where God gives an opportunity to repent, to turn. And that's what verse 1 says. That's the end of the chapter. It says, O Israel, return unto the Lord thy God, for thou hast fallen by thy iniquity. So we're going to make this prayer. You know, there's always hope when God is there, you know. But it's about timing, you know. It's about understanding the mercy of God and not taking that grace for granted. And there are so many people who try to put it on to tomorrow, but they do not know whether they're going to stay, you know, the very next second. And that's what the scripture is saying, you know. It says, O Israel, return unto the Lord thy God, for thou have fallen by thy iniquity. So you see, the Bible says all have sinned and fallen short of the glory of God, you know. So David understood this and he says, cast me not away from your presence and take not your Holy Spirit away from me. So it's more important for him to be purged by the word of God, to allow himself, open himself for the Lord to teach, for the word to correct him, rather than be cast away by the Lord, you know. So we're going to make this prayer that for those who have fallen, who have backslidden, there's always hope. If they humble themselves, if they acknowledge their sin, and if they turn to God, God is a loving father, like we have seen in the earlier prayers, like a father who's taught his child, you know, how to walk. He's carried them through, you know, but what is important is turn away from the idolatry. Turn away from all the things that's separating you from worshiping God. Turn away from every form of iniquity, anything that's separating you from worshiping God in spirit and in truth. Return unto the Lord. Let's open our mouths and pray. Heavenly Father, we give you thanks. We give you praise, Lord. Lord, first of all, we want to appreciate you, for you are a loving Father, Lord. Lord, you have not, Lord, your word says, Lord, if you mark our transgressions, who can stand, Lord? But we thank you, Lord, that we have a hope in you, Lord. Lord, to the depths of what we have fallen, Lord, if we humble ourselves, if we return to you, if we acknowledge our sin, Lord, Lord, you are a faithful, you are a loving Father who will always accept, Lord, when we turn away from our sin, Lord. Lord, this is our prayer, this is our desire, Lord. Many a time, so Lord, we have fallen weak and we have turned away, Lord Heavenly Father, because of our situation, Lord, or because we have given up, Lord. But our prayer, O Lord, our desire, Lord, if any one of us has gone weak, Lord, we pray, Lord, we will return to you, Lord. We will take this comfort and strength in your word, Lord. We will continue to put on the whole armor of God and equip ourselves, Lord, with your word at all times, Lord, to know that there is a hope in you, Lord, that our strength, our confidence is in you, Lord. Lord, your word says that he who endures till the end shall be saved, Lord. And this is our prayer, this is our desire, Lord, that we will not be a castaway, Lord. But as your word equips us, Lord, we will continue to abide in that truth, O Lord. Lord, we shall not give in to any form of iniquity, Lord. It shall not be found in our lives. It shall not be found in our temple, Lord. It shall not be found in our dwelling, O Lord, Heavenly Father, Lord. In all that we do, Lord, we want to please you, Lord, that at the end of it, Lord, Heavenly Father, Lord, we will hear you say that we have done it well, Lord, Heavenly Father. We have brought glory and honor to your name, Lord, that we have been truly faithful witnesses, Lord, of the kingdom, Lord, of your word, Lord. We pray, Lord Heavenly Father, Lord, let people not push on to tomorrow, Lord, what they do not know, what they do not see, Lord, but let them return, let them repent and come to you when there is still time at hand, Lord. We give you thanks, we give you praise in Jesus' name. Amen. Verse 2 says, we are reading from Hosea chapter 14, verse 2. It says, take with you words and turn to the Lord. Say unto him, take away all iniquity and receive us graciously. So will we render the calves of our lips. Hallelujah. So you see, it says, take with you words. But you know, what words are you going to say? You know, there are many people who just approach the Lord and they go on. You know, it's very common when you want to speak to someone, there's always a waterfall of words that just comes. You just go on parroting everything and repeating what you want to say. But here it says, take with you words and turn to the Lord, say unto him, take away all iniquity, receive us graciously. So you see, it's a plea. The prophet is saying, when you turn to the Lord, remind the Lord how gracious he is, how loving he is. Take the word, because, you know, that's what he says. God will never turn back on his word. His word, it endures forever. It's the same yesterday, today, and forever. So you can always have hope in the word of God when you stand, when you abide in the word. So when you return to the Lord, be humble. That's what the scripture is saying. Humble yourself. Come to the Lord with a plea that you're seeking forgiveness at its true worth. You know, let your words not be just vain words, but let it be true that you are seeking true repentance, that you're asking the Lord, Lord, I have sinned. Take away my iniquity. Receive me graciously. You know, so we will render the calves of our lips. You know, why is it calves? Because it's a sacrifice. But what it's saying here, the sacrifice of our lips, it's our obedience. It is that desire to turn back to God. It is the praise. It is the thanksgiving. It is that voice of prayer from a sincere heart. So we're going to make this prayer that every plea, every supplication, every thanksgiving that we do will be in a truthful state. It will be acknowledging if we have fallen, Lord, I have fallen. I humble myself before you. It is only you who can help me out of that situation. Let's open our mouths and pray. Heavenly Father, we give you thanks. We give you praise, Lord. Lord, we pray for ourselves, Lord. May we always learn to operate in humility, Lord. Lord, we come to you with your word, O Lord. Your word, which is the same yesterday, today, and forever, Lord. Your word, Lord, which gives us hope, Lord. Lord, which is perfect, Lord. Which converts the very soul, O Lord, Heavenly Father, Lord. It is only through your word, which is living, that we have hope for a tomorrow, Lord. Not just in this world, Lord, but a hope to be with you forever, Lord, Heavenly Father. This is our prayer, Lord. We acknowledge, Lord, that we have faltered, that we have failed, that we have sinned, O Lord, Heavenly Father, Lord. But in your mercy, in your grace, Lord, with your goodness, Lord, we pray, Lord, we repent, Lord, from all a form of wickedness, all the iniquity, Lord, where we have failed, Lord. We ask you, Lord, to accept us, Lord, Heavenly Father. Graciously receive us, Lord Jesus, Lord. Remember the covenant that you have made with us, Lord, as we desire to remain in you, Lord, Heavenly Father, Lord. Lord, we pray, Lord, our prayers, O Lord, every word that we speak, O Lord, Heavenly Father, Lord, our desire is to bring glory and honor to your name, Lord. We pray for our lips, O Lord, Heavenly Father, for our mouth, Lord, that it shall continue to speak words that are seasoned with salt, Lord, that continues to speak grace to the hearers, O Lord, Heavenly Father. Our mouth shall not speak anyhow, Lord, Heavenly Father, Lord. But we pray, Lord, whenever we speak, Lord, it shall be gracious words, Lord. It will be the oracles of your word, O Lord, Heavenly Father, Lord. We give you thanks, we give you praise in Jesus' mighty name. Amen. Verse 3 says, Ashur shall not save us. We will not ride upon horses. Neither will we say any more to the work of our hands, you are our gods. For indeed the fatherless findeth mercy. Hallelujah. So you see, there are people who always try to find strength and hope in things, in people. They find their defense, you know, in a way that they can escape from the problem. But you know, if you're not in God, that problem will always somehow find and overtake you. But here, what the scripture is saying that, you know, learn to find your hope, your trust in God, because it is only God who can be your rock solid defense. It is only God who can protect you. It's only God who can preserve you. Do not trust in your wisdom. Do not trust in your abilities. You know, like the prayers you made, do not even trust in the blessings that has come to you, because, you know, it is God who has given that to you. But if you take God out of the picture, there is no picture left for us. So we're going to make this prayer that at all times we will continue to have this confidence, this hope that our salvation, our hope is only in the Lord, that it is only God who can save us. And if you know that, if you have that confidence, it doesn't matter who is there before you, what is the fire, what is the storm, you know that God is fighting that battle for you and he's going to give you that victory. So let's pray. We will continue to have God as our refuge. Heavenly Father, we give you thanks, we give you praise, Lord. Lord, as the psalmist says, some put their trust in horses, some in chariots, but we will put our trust in the name of the Lord. Lord, we thank you, Lord, that you are our defense, Lord, Heavenly Father, Lord, that those who run to you, Lord, they are safe, Lord, for you are our strong tower, Lord. Lord, this is our prayer, this is our desire, Lord. Lord, that we will not be those, Lord, who boast in their wisdom, in their strength, in their riches, Lord. No, Lord, but we will make this boast that we are in you, Lord, that we know you, Lord, Heavenly Father, Lord, that we have tasted and seen that you are good, Lord. Lord, our refuge, our safety will continue to be in you, in your word, O Lord, Heavenly Father. For it is your hands that continue to save us, that continues to equip us, Lord. We thank you, Lord, Heavenly Father, Lord, that we are not castaways, Lord, Heavenly Father. We are not bastards, O Lord. We are not those who do not have a father, Lord, but we have you, Lord, a hope, Lord. And in you, we always find mercy, Lord. In you, we find always hope, O Lord. We thank you for your grace, O Lord, which continues to keep us, Lord, in every situation, Lord, Heavenly Father. May we never take your mercy, your grace, or your love for granted, Lord, and return, Lord, to vomit of sin, O Lord, Heavenly Father, Lord. But may we continue to be planted in you, Lord, and remind ourselves, Lord, that you are our God and you are our Father, Lord, that you are our restorer and you are our safety, Lord. You are our refuge, Lord. You are our stronghold in everything, Lord. We have our hope and confidence in you, Lord. And as long as we have that hope and confidence, Lord, we will not be shaken, Lord, Heavenly Father, Lord. Cause us to continue to remind ourselves who we are in you, Lord, and remind ourselves of the hope we have in Christ Jesus, Lord. We give you thanks. We give you praise in Jesus' name. Amen. Verse 4 says, I will heal their backsliding. I will love them freely, for my anger is turned away from him. Verse 5, I will be as a dew unto Israel. He shall grow as the lily and cast forth his roots as Lebanon. His branches shall spread, and his beauty shall be as the olive tree, and his smell as Lebanon. Verse 7, they that dwell under his shadow shall return. They shall revive as the corn and grow as the vine. The scent thereof shall be as the wine of Lebanon. Hallelujah. If you see in these verses, it just shows the beauty of being in God, you know. It shows the prosperity. It shows the fatness. It shows how God restores when you turn back to God. You know, there is beauty. There is healing. You know, there is hope. He turns away his anger from you. His branches spread over. You find safety. You find refuge. All this is possible only when you dwell under the shadow of the Lord, when you know where to find yourself, when you know where to position yourselves, so that it's not just you, but it extends to your household. You be an example for your children. You be an example for those who see you. You know that you can strongly boast and say that my strength, my confidence, my covering is my Lord. He is my banner. So we're going to make this prayer that at all times we will continue to keep the Lord as our banner. We will be found in the safety, in the refuge of his wings. And as we continue to position and remain there, we shall continue to see the beauty of the Lord in every situation. We will continue to see the expansion of the Lord in every situation. We will continue to see his branches spread forth. We will continue to be fruitful. We will continue to see revival. We will continue to see healing in every situation because the Lord's word has said it. Let us just believe it and purpose that this shall be the place where we remain. Let's open our mouths and pray. Heavenly Father, we give you thanks. We give you praise, Lord. Lord, we thank you, Lord. Lord, for our hope, our confidence shall continue to be in you. Lord, we thank you, Lord, that you have turned away your anger from us, Lord. Lord, we thank you, Lord, that you are a God who continues to show us your love, Lord. That you heal everyone, O Lord, Heavenly Father, who returns to you, Lord, Heavenly Father, Lord. We thank you for the growth. We thank you, Lord, for the expansion, Lord. We thank you for spreading your love, your beauty over us, over our children, over our ministry, over our employments, Lord, over all our doings, O Lord, Heavenly Father, Lord. We pray, Lord, we thank you, Lord, that all that we are receiving, these blessings, Lord, this growth, Lord, it is only because of your grace and mercy, Lord, because you have promised it, O Lord, Heavenly Father, Lord. Lord, we purpose, Lord, to remain under the canopy of your blessing, Lord, under the purpose, under the promise that you have given to us, O Lord, Heavenly Father, Lord. We shall not have any bad scent, O Lord, Heavenly Father, Lord, but anything we do, Lord, our obedience, Lord, shall be a sweet-smelling aroma to you, Lord, Heavenly Father, Lord. We shall continue to bring you good pleasure in all that we do, Lord. Our children shall bring you good pleasure, Lord, Heavenly Father. We thank you, Lord, Heavenly Father, Lord, for we shall continue to remain planted in you, Lord. Even as it said in Joshua, Lord, as for me and my house, we will serve the Lord, Lord. Lord, this is our desire, Lord, that we shall continue to be planted in you, Lord, planted in your house, O Lord, that we may continue to enjoy the blessing that causes us to remain in you, Lord. We give you thanks. We give you praise in Jesus' name. Amen. Verse 8 says, Ephraim shall say, what have I to do anymore with idols? I have heard him and observed him. I am like a green fir tree. From me is thy fruit found. Hallelujah. So you see, idolatry was a thing that always caused the people of Israel to turn away from God. Wherever they went, they would give their heart to something else, you know. And if you see today in the world, if there is something that is pleasing to you in the world, it tends to take your focus away. The lust of the eyes, the lust of the flesh, the pride of life. It takes you away from worshiping God. It takes you away from meditating on the word of God. And that becomes an idol in your life. It could be your work. It could be your relationship. It could be anything. Anything that takes away your time from spending with God, it's an idol. So, you know, that's what it says. Ephraim shall say, what have I to do anymore with idols? So we're going to make this prayer that we shall have nothing to do with anything that brings dishonor to the word of God. Anything that tries to take our time away from God, it shall no longer be a part of our lives. We shall continue to honor the Lord and keep him as our first love at all times. We shall not lose our candlestick. We shall not give that place to anyone else because God is a zealous God. And before we make that prayer, it says in the end, from me is thy fruit found. And that's very important. If we turn to John 15 verse 4 and 5, it says, abide in me and I in you. As the branch cannot bear fruit of itself, except it abide in the vine, no more can you, except you abide in me. I am the vine, you are the branches. He that abides in me and I in him, the same brings forth much fruit, for without me, you can do nothing. So, you know, we come to understand that fruitfulness is only because you are connected to the true vine. You know, you can, and it is important for us to continue to bear fruit, you know. God continues to prune us through his word. Fruitfulness, it is just a byproduct of us being connected to the vine. And this is what the scripture says, from me is thy fruit found. So we're going to make this prayer that we shall continue to bring forth fruit as we remain connected to the Lord. Let's open our mouths and pray. Heavenly Father, we give you thanks. We give you praise. Lord, we pray for ourselves. We pray for our children. We pray for each and every one of us, Lord. Idolatry shall no longer be found in us, Lord. It shall never be found in our tabernacles, Lord. Lord, no form of covetousness, Lord. No form of idolatry, Lord. Nothing shall separate us, Lord, from worshipping you in spirit and in truth, Lord. Nothing shall steal away the time that we have to give to you, Lord, Heavenly Father, Lord. Our time, our worship, our talent, our treasure, Lord, nothing, Lord, shall be stolen away, Lord. But we shall continue to honor you, Lord, and keep you as our first love, Lord, Heavenly Father, Lord. We will continue to remind ourselves, O Lord, Heavenly Father, Lord, that it is only through you, Lord, Heavenly Father, that we are able to bear fruit, Lord. And we pray, Lord, Heavenly Father, we shall continue to bear good fruit, Lord, that your word shall continue to prune us, Lord, Heavenly Father, Lord, that at all times, Lord, we shall be found as those who bear fruit, Lord. We shall be a tree planted by the rivers of water, Lord, bringing forth fruit in each season, Lord. Our leaves shall not wither away, Lord. Whatever we put our hands to do, it shall continue to prosper through you, Lord, Heavenly Father. We pray, Lord, may we continue to be watered by you, Lord, watered by your word, O Lord, Heavenly Father, Lord, and continue to bear fruit, Lord, that brings good glory, Lord, that brings good honor to your name, O Lord, Heavenly Father. Bad fruit shall never be found in us, O Lord, Heavenly Father, Lord, but fruit that continues to bring us closer to you, Lord, Heavenly Father, Lord. We give you thanks, we give you praise in Jesus' name. Amen. And lastly, verse 9 says, who is wise and he shall understand these things? Prudent and he shall know them. For the ways of the Lord are right and the just shall walk in them, but the transgressors shall fall therein. Hallelujah. This shall not be our portion. We shall not be those who are called as transgressors. We shall not be those who fall by the wayside. We shall be those who are called wise. We shall be those who have the spirit of understanding. We shall be those who know, who are prudent, who are called as those who follow the way of the Lord. And what is the way of the Lord? Jesus says, I am the way, I am the truth and the life. No one comes to the Father except through me. It's as simple as that. So as this word is revealed, we shall be called the just who walk in the word. Let's open our mouths and pray. Heavenly Father, we give you thanks. We give you praise, Lord. We thank you for the way that you have plainly set forth for each and every one of us, Lord. Lord, our eyes shall never be blind, Lord, to the way that has been plainly set before us, Lord. We thank you, Lord, that you have shown us the path of life, Lord. In your presence, Lord, there is fullness of joy. At your right hand, pleasures forevermore, Lord. At all times, O Lord, Heavenly Father, Lord, we shall be called wise, Lord, Heavenly Father. We shall be those who understand your word, O Lord, Heavenly Father. We shall be called prudent, Lord. We shall be those, O Lord, who know that your word and your ways are right, O Lord, and we shall continue to walk in them, Lord, Heavenly Father, Lord. And we pray, Lord, we shall continue to be those who continue to shine forth, Lord, this glorious work, O Lord, Heavenly Father, and bring many, Lord, to this righteous way, O Lord, Heavenly Father, Lord, Heavenly Father, Lord. We shall not be counted among the transgressors, O Lord, but we shall be those, O Lord, who shall be called wise, O Lord, who continue, Lord, to preach and teach, Lord, these transgressors, Lord, the error of their ways, Lord, and bring them, Lord, to the glorious way, which is you, Lord Jesus, Lord. We give you thanks, we give you praise in Jesus' mighty name. Amen.
2: Hallelujah. Amen. 2 Corinthians chapter 4, verse 18 says, while we do not look at the things which are seen, but at the things which are not seen. For the things which are seen are temporary, but the things which are not seen are eternal. Hallelujah. The things which are not seen are eternal. The word of God may not be seen, but still Hebrews chapter 11 verse 2 says, we understand that the things which are seen were not made of things which are visible. They were framed by the word of God. Hallelujah. Let's go to the book of Mark 11, verse 22. It says there, Jesus answered and said to them, have faith in God. Hallelujah. And he said, for assuredly I say to you, whoever says to this mountain, be removed and be cast into the sea, and does not doubt in his heart, but believes that those things he says will be done, he will have whatever he says. 24. Therefore, I say to you, whatever things you ask when you pray, believe that you receive them and you will have them. Hallelujah. And I thank God for the prayers, which is a prayer that I want us to pray. The psalmist says in Psalm 45 verse 2, he says, "You are fairer than the sons of men. Grace is poured on your lips. Our God has blessed you forever." Hallelujah. All the men of faith in Hebrews 11 appropriated everything they did and everything they had and whoever they became because of faith. Hallelujah. And so we are going to pray like the disciples asked Jesus. They said, "Increase our faith." And we're going to pray also that grace will be poured on our lips so that we will know always to order our conversation aright. The Bible says the just needs to live by faith. Otherwise, we will not accomplish, we will not complete, we will not finish the race that is set before us. But by faith, the Bible says the elders obtained a good testimony. Hallelujah. So we are going to pray. Amen. Now, what is your prayer? Your prayer is, "Lord, I will finish this race. I will obtain a good testimony." Yes, we have prayed it before, but the Spirit of God is one. Hallelujah. I will finish my race. I will complete my destiny. I will finish my

0: can see it spiritually. Amen. What you hear and understand spiritually by faith, you will also understand it physically when they begin to happen. Hallelujah. So open your mouth and let's pray. Unbelief. Jesus said, if only you can believe those things you say that they will come to pass, you will have what you say. So let's open our mouth and pray. Pray for yourself and say, Father, my desire is to finish my race. I shall not fall back in the name of Jesus Christ. Let's pray. Heavenly Father, Lord, we thank you, King of Glory. We present ourselves unto you, Abba Father, and commit ourselves into your mighty hand. Thank you, Abba Father, Lord. We ask, King of Glory, Lord God Almighty, to run this race in faith in the name of Jesus Christ. We ask for grace, oh Lord God, to run and finish this race, this duty, this assignment, this call, this election, Abba Father, to finish it in your beauty, to finish it in faith in the name of Jesus Christ. We ask, oh Lord God, that we continue to remain steadfast, focused, and not be distracted in the name of Jesus Christ, looking only unto Jesus Christ. Thank you, Abba Father, Lord. We ask for grace, oh Lord God, to continue in your word in the name of Jesus Christ. Father, to speak by your word in the name of Jesus, to see things by your word, through your word in the name of Jesus Christ, and to continue to hear only by your word in the name of Jesus Christ. Unbelief, Abba Father, shall not take us away from the love of God that is shed abroad in our hearts. Unbelief, Abba Father, shall not separate us from the love of God that is in Christ Jesus. Unbelief shall not distract us, Abba Father, from completing the race that is set before us in the name of Jesus Christ. Thank you, Abba Father, Lord. We pray, Abba Father, that we will know to order our conversations aright in the name of Jesus Christ, that our mouths will continue to speak right things, will continue to speak by your word, will continue to speak in faith, will continue to declare the things that you have spoken to us in the name of Jesus Christ. Father, Lord, we thank you. We give you praise, Lord, in the name of Jesus Christ. Thank you, Heavenly Father, in Jesus' name. Amen. Amen. And if we go again to Luke 17, where the disciples told Jesus Christ, Lord, increase our faith. Verse 6 there says, so the Lord said, if you have faith in God as a mustard seed, you can say to this mulberry tree, be pulled up by the roots and be planted in the sea, and it will obey you. Hallelujah. I want us to go to the book of Isaiah 22, verse 22. Jesus said, if you have a little faith as small as this mustard seed, you can say to this mulberry tree, be pulled up by the roots and be planted in the sea, and it will obey you. Hallelujah. Faith to finish the race. Amen. To finish the race means we have to keep declaring. We have to keep speaking. We have to keep walking in the authority that God has given to us in the name of Jesus Christ. Isaiah 22, verse 22. It says there, the key of the house of David I will lay on his shoulder, so he shall open and no one shall shut, and he shall shut and no one shall open. 23 says, I will fasten him as a peg in a secure place, and he will become a glorious throne to his father's house. Hallelujah. Here we see that God grants authority to his children, to his stewards, to his people, those who believe in him, those who trust in him. God grants them, he gives them authority. And this authority is symbolized by the key. To this servant, Eliakim was given the key of the house of David. Hallelujah. The key to the royal palace. Amen. But thank God, Jesus Christ himself now has these keys, the key of authority. And this authority is what we need to be able to live by faith. Hallelujah. That's whatever faith we have depends on our knowledge of the authority that is vested on the faith that we have in God. Hallelujah. Look at what Jesus said in Revelation chapter 3, verse 7. He says, "This thing says he who is holy, he who is true, he who has the key of David, he who opens and no one shuts, and shuts and no one opens." Hallelujah. So this key, the key of David, Jesus has it now. Hallelujah. And in Matthew 16, he says, "I have given you the keys of the kingdom." Hallelujah. And so simply, he has the authority and he has given us the authority. Hallelujah. So our faith is to use this authority that God has given us in the name of Jesus. Use it to do what? Use it to speak. Use it to declare. Use it to open doors. Use it to shut doors. Hallelujah. And Jesus said, "I am he who opens and no one shuts, and shuts and no one opens." Amen. He says, "I know your works. I have set before you an open door, and no one can shut it." Hallelujah. So know it that Jesus himself is the door. Hallelujah. He said, "I have set before you an open door." And that's what your eyes of faith need to see, that before you are open doors. Hallelujah. And so it doesn't matter the situation where you are in. It doesn't matter where you are. It doesn't matter the state where you are at now. It doesn't matter. It is not enough to do what? To keep quiet. Hallelujah. It is enough to do what? To speak by the things which are not seen. Hallelujah. So that the things which are seen will be created, will be formed by the things which you speak, in the name of Jesus Christ. So we are going to pray in the name of Jesus, and you're going to pray this time by faith, with serious faith, and ask God and say, "God, I ask for open doors, my open doors in the name of Jesus Christ." And we are going to pray and say, "Lord, grant me wisdom, grant me understanding, wisdom to see the doors that you have opened for me in the name of Jesus Christ, and understanding to be able to enter in and walk through the doors that God has opened for you in the name of Jesus Christ." Yes, we know not every door is God's door. That's why we need wisdom to walk by the door and through the door in the name of Jesus Christ. Open your mouth and begin to pray. Ask God for open doors of opportunity, open doors of success, open doors of joy, open doors of spiritual increase, open doors of our children's academical successes in the name of Jesus Christ, open doors for promotions in our workplaces in the name of Jesus, open doors for evangelism, open doors for the work of the ministry in the name of Jesus. Say, "Father, open our eyes." Father, in the name of Jesus Christ, as we ask for open doors, open opportunities, Abba Father, we ask for spiritual upliftment, oh Lord God. We ask for divine wisdom in the name of Jesus Christ. Father, Lord, we say, Lord, we come before you, oh Lord God, in the authority of your word, Abba Father, thanking you for Jesus Christ, for him who has the keys of David and has given us this key of David. We stand on this authority, Abba Father, and declare, asking open doors in the name of Jesus Christ. Father, Lord, we open the doors of success in our lives in the name of Jesus Christ. Father, we ask, oh Lord God, give everyone the wisdom oh Lord God, to see and identify and recognize every door that you have opened for us in the name of Jesus Christ. Father, Lord, we declare, Abba Father, as we seek your face, oh Lord God, King of glory, grant us courage, Abba Father, to step into the doors in the name of Jesus Christ. Make our feet strong in the name of Jesus Christ, for we walk by faith. Teach us to walk by faith and not by sight in the name of Jesus Christ. Father, Lord, through Jesus, we will go in and out and find pasture. And so, Lord, we declare this day in the name of Jesus that everyone's feet shall be strong to walk by faith in the name of Jesus Christ. Thank you, Abba Father. Thank you, King of glory. In Jesus' name, amen, amen. And the Bible says, open your mouth wide and I will fill it. Amen. That's what the Bible says. Open your mouth wide and I will fill it. We will speak by the word of God in the name of Jesus Christ. We are going to fill. You see, those disciples at that wedding of Cana in Galilee, what happened? They had washed their pots and turned it upside down. But Jesus said, turn it up and do what? Fill it with water in the name of Jesus Christ. Whatever is that area, whatever is that area of need in our lives, that's how we live by faith. Amen. We fill every water pot with the water of the word of God, so that in the end, it's the power of God that turns every water of the word of God into wine for you to drink and be merry in the name of Jesus Christ. So we are going to pray. Our prayer this day is to turn around and turn around every pot that has been turned upside down in the name of Jesus Christ is going to be turned around in the name of Jesus Christ. Turn it around and begin to fill it with the water of the word of God. Let's open our mouth and begin to pray in the name of Jesus Christ. Father, King of glory, in the name of Jesus Christ, we declare, Abba Father, Lord, your beauty, oh Lord God, in our lives in the name of Jesus Christ. We declare that our light shining forth in the name of Jesus Christ. Turn around every pot, Abba Father, in our lives, oh Lord God, that has been turned upside down. Father, we turn them up today in the name of Jesus Christ. They are set, Abba Father, to be filled with the water of the word of God that we hear, the water of the word of God that we read, the water of the word of God that we understand in the name of Jesus Christ. Father, Lord, as we fill it, Abba Father, in the name of Jesus Christ, Lord, there shall be no emptiness in the name of Jesus Christ. There shall be no lack in the name of Jesus. There shall be no confusion in the name of Jesus Christ. Father, Lord, every pot as it is filled with the water of your word, Abba Father, it shall be turned to wine in the name of Jesus Christ. For our expectation is of you, Abba Father, and our expectation shall not be cut off in the name of Jesus Christ. Father, Lord, your word says that our bodies, every part of our lives shall be satisfied with the fruit of our mouth. Father, Lord, our mouth shall not keep silent in the name of Jesus Christ. We fill every pot, oh Lord God, in the name of Jesus, with the beauty of your word in the name of Jesus Christ. Thank you, Heavenly Father. Thank you, King of glory. Let nothing, Abba Father, let nothing steal away, oh Lord God, in the name of Jesus Christ, the good things that you have prepared for us. In the name of Jesus. Thank you, Abba Father. We give you praise in Jesus' name. Amen. And we are still going to pray. We are going to take grace. Amen. He says, as we have the keys of David to open doors, we also have the key to close doors that are not right in the name of Jesus. Doors of shame, doors of ugliness, doors of sickness. In the name of Jesus, doors of lack, doors of failure. We close it, it remains closed in the name of Jesus Christ. So let's take grace in the name of Jesus Christ and close every door of negativity from your mouth in the name of Jesus, around your life in the name of Jesus, Open your mouth, standing on the authority of the word. Begin to close the doors in your life, in your children's life, in the name of Jesus Christ. Open your mouth and pray. God only wants to see his beauty in us, in the name of Jesus Christ. Let's pray. Heavenly Father, King of glory, Lord God Almighty, as we seek you, as we seek your face, O Lord God, in the meekness of wisdom, Abba Father, Lord God Almighty, we present and say, Lord, order our steps in your word in the name of Jesus Christ. Order our feet, Abba Father, to walk by your light, to walk in the light of the word of God in the name of Jesus Christ. Father, we stand on the authority of your word today and declare, Lord, that whatever has been blinding our eyes, Abba Father, from seeing your doors, O Lord God, from seeing you, O Lord God, from seeing the doors that you have kept open for us in the name of Jesus Christ, Father, it is lifted off us today in the name of Jesus Christ. And Lord, we take grace, O Lord God, to close every door of sickness in the name of Jesus, to shut every door of shame in the name of Jesus, to shut every door of failure in the name of Jesus, to shut doors of sorrows in our lives in the name of Jesus, to shut doors of obstacles in the name of Jesus Christ. Thank you, Abba Father. We shall no longer enter into them in the name of Jesus Christ. And even if we may have entered, Abba Father, Lord, this day we take grace to step out of them in the name of Jesus Christ. Thank you, Abba Father. Our feet are turned on the way in the name of Jesus. Thank you, King of glory. We shall continue to walk in the way of the Lord. We shall continue to walk in the light of the word of God. We shall continue to walk in your righteousness, O Lord God, in the name of Jesus Christ. Thank you, Heavenly Father. We give you praise in Jesus' name. Amen. Amen. And lastly, if we go to Obadiah, the book of Obadiah, verse 17. Obadiah 17, it says, but on Mount Zion there shall be deliverance, and there shall be holiness. The house of Jacob shall possess their possession. Hallelujah. Each and every one of us, we will possess our possession in the name of Jesus. Everything that the Lord delivers to us, we shall possess it in Jesus' name. If you go again to the book of Isaiah, Isaiah 65, from verse 20, he says, no more shall an infant from there live but a few days, nor an old man who has not fulfilled his days. For the child shall die 100 years old, but the sinner being 100 years old shall be accursed. 21, they shall build houses and inhabit them. They shall plant vineyards and eat their fruit. They shall not build and another inhabit. They shall not plant and another eat. For as the days of a tree, so shall be the days of my people, and my elect shall long enjoy the work of their hands. 23. They shall not labor in vain, nor bring forth children for trouble. For they shall be the descendants of the blessed of the Lord, and their offspring with them. Hallelujah. Upon Mount Zion, there shall be what? Deliverance. Amen. And the house of Jacob shall do what? Possess their possession. We will not labor in vain. Walking by faith is not easy. Hallelujah. There's a lot of labor in it. Hallelujah. Faith works by love. Because we love the Lord, because we love ourselves, we want to be with the Father, we want to complete, we want to show forth the glory of the Lord. Hallelujah. And so we will possess our possession in the name of Jesus Christ. And as the Lord, every time he thrusts out the enemy before us and says, destroy it, we destroy it and take it out of the way so that we do not stumble in the name of Jesus Christ. And so we are going to pray. You will possess your possession. Your possession is good health in Jesus' name. Your possession is good success. Good success for your children in the name of Jesus Christ. Your children shall be even bigger and greater and higher than you in the name of Jesus Christ. Your possession is everlasting joy. Your possession is peace all around. Hallelujah. Your possession is eternal life in Christ Jesus. Your possession is to dwell in the presence of the Lord where there is fullness of joy. Hallelujah. Your possession is that as you labor, you will eat in Jesus' name. You will not labor and another man will eat in the name of Jesus. So open your mouth and make this declaration over yourself, over your children, over your life, over the things that the Lord has given to you. In your employment, you will not labor and another person will come and take over. That is not your portion in the name of Jesus Christ. As you have labored to build, so you shall eat in the fruit in the land. As you are willing and obedient, you shall eat the good that is in the land. Open your mouth and declare it for yourself. Declare for your children. Declare it in the name of Jesus Christ. We are sowing seeds of prayers in this land. We shall eat the fruit of it. We shall eat the harvest in the name of Jesus. We shall not plant and another will eat in the name of Jesus. We shall not build and another will inhabit in the name of Jesus. Father, Lord, we stand on the authority of your word. Abba, Father, Lord, God Almighty, in the name of Jesus, pronouncing over your people, Abba, Father, that the beauty of Jesus Christ shall continually be seen in us in the name of Jesus Christ. King of glory, Jehovah, Lord, the things that you have given to us, Abba, Father, Lord, shall remain for us in the name of Jesus Christ. Our labor shall not be in vain in the name of Jesus Christ, neither shall our children be for trouble in the name of Jesus Christ. King of glory, our descendants shall be called the blessed of the Lord, even as your word has spoken it in the name of Jesus Christ. Thank you, Abba Father. We shall live to ripe full old age in the name of Jesus Christ, and we shall stand to declare that the generation of the righteous is blessed, that our generation is blessed in the name of Jesus Christ. Thank you, Abba Father. You said, my elect shall long enjoy the work of their hands. King of glory, each and every one of us in our businesses, in our employment, Abba Father, shall long enjoy the works of our hands in the name of Jesus Christ. We shall build, Abba Father, and inhabit. We shall plant vineyards, Abba Father, and eat their fruits in the name of Jesus Christ. King of glory, Jehovah, let your name be glorified. Let your name be magnified. Let your beauty be seen in the works of our hands, Abba Father. Whatever you do, Lord, is forever. Thank you, King of glory. Thank you, Ancient of Days. The finished work of Christ, Abba Father, let it continue to answer to your people and supply our needs. In Jesus' name we pray, amen and amen.
1: 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We need a Holy Ghost revival! Send the rain from heaven!

that men may hear the truth, come to the light of the truth, and walk in the truth. Dr. Ihemeh N. Ndukwe, a missionary in the Middle East and Asia for more than 21 years, graced with a word for revival, now comes your way on Revival Now. 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

Revival now. Revival is quickened by the Holy Spirit. This same Spirit that raised Jesus Christ from the dead is still moving, shaking the whole earth, reviving and filling with new wine those who are eagerly waiting for the appearing of Jesus Christ the second time for salvation. Isaiah 55 verse 1 calls out, "Ho, everyone who thirsts, come to the waters. Come and be filled with the new wine of the truths of Jesus Christ. Come seek the Lord while he may be found. Why wait till you find yourself in difficulties? Come, call upon the Lord while he is near." But note what Jesus said in Mark chapter 2 verse 22. "No one puts new wine into old wineskins, or else the new wine bursts the wineskin. The wine is spilled and the wineskin ruined. But new wine must be put into new wineskins." God is seeking new wineskins to fill with the new wine of his word and power. You can let the truth of God's word enter you today, turn you and change you into a new wineskin. Proverbs 25 verse 4 charges this: "Take away the dross from the silver, and it will go to the silversmith for jewelry." So why not take away and forsake those wrong ways, wrong mentalities and ideas, wrong ministrations, wrong rulerships and leaderships, self-righteousnesses, all of which have done neither you, the people, the family, the nation, any good. So let the wicked forsake his way, and the unrighteous man his thoughts. Let him return to the Lord, and he will have mercy on him, and to our God, for he will abundantly pardon, and fashion him into a vessel fit for the master's use. So come to Jesus now and eat what is good, and let your soul delight itself in God's abundance. To minister is Dr. Ihemeh Ndukwe. Dr. Ihemeh Ndukwe is a missionary to the Middle East and Asia for more than 21 years, preaching the word of God pure and unadulterated in demonstration of the Spirit and of power, so that men's faith will not be on the enticing words of man's wisdom, but in the power of God. Dr. Ndukwe is graced with the word for revival now, reviving the minister, family, and nations. Remember, the entrance of God's word gives light and gives understanding to the simple. Let the word enter in today and revive you now. Revival now.

Our message today is taken from Hebrews chapter 11, from verse 8. By faith, Abraham, when he was called to go out into a place which he should after receive an inheritance, obeyed, and he went out, not knowing whither he went. So the key was here, by faith, Abraham obeyed when God called him out. Faith works with obedience. If you say you believe God, you need to obey. Abraham was called by God. He obeyed. That is the key word. And did exactly what God told him to do. We can see it in Genesis chapter 12. Genesis chapter 12 from verse 1. It says, now the Lord has said unto Abraham, get thee out of thy country and from thy kindred and from thy father's house unto a land that I will show thee. Verse 2, and I make of thee a great nation, and I bless thee, and make thy name great, and thou shalt be a blessing. Verse 3, and I bless them that bless thee, and curse him that curseth thee, and in thee shall all families of the earth be blessed. Verse 4, so Abraham departed as the Lord had spoken unto him, and Lot went with him. Abraham was 75 years old when he departed out of Haran. So Abraham obeyed as God called him out. The Bible says, without faith, it's impossible to please God. For he that cometh to God must believe that he is, and that he is a rewarder of them that diligently seek him. If you say you are walking by faith, and you are not obeying what the word of God is saying, that is presumption. That is not faith at all. Faith works in obedience to what the word of God is saying. So Abraham obeyed. He started his relationship with God by being obedient. You can't start relationship with God without being obedient. All God is expecting from us is obedience, not sacrifice. And he continued in obedience to the word of God. If you also go to that same Genesis chapter 12 from verse 6, he said, and Abraham passed through the land unto the place of Shechem, unto the plain of Moreh, and the Canaanite was there and in the land. 7, and the Lord appeared unto Abraham and said, unto thy seed will I give this land. And there builded he an altar unto the Lord who appeared unto him. Verse 8, and he removed from thence unto a mountain on the east of Bethel, and pitched his tent, having Bethel on the west and Hai on the east. And there he builded an altar unto the Lord, and called upon the name of the Lord. So wherever Abraham moved, he was making an altar for the Lord. He was maintaining the presence of God. You can't be yielded to the leadership of the Holy Spirit if you are not open to obey what the word of God is saying. Revelation is continuous. As you continue to obey, if God has told you something to do, unless you obey the first instruction, you will not receive the subsequent revelation and instruction that will take you to where God wants you to be. Unless you are yielded to the leadership of the Holy Spirit continuously, you may not reach the promised land. Abraham obeyed God. That should be your responsibility. You should learn to obey God. You should learn to do what God has told you to do at each point in time. Your obedience to the word of God is an indication that you are yielded to do the will of God. Abraham obeyed. That's what the scripture is telling us there. By faith, Abraham, when he was called to go out into a place which he should after receive an inheritance, obeyed, and he went out, not knowing whither he went. He didn't see the place before obeying.
faith does not work by sight. He did not wait to be convinced before obeying. He just heard what the Lord told him to do, and he went forward to obey. The book of James chapter 2, verse 19 says this, that believeth that there is one God that dwells well. The devils also believe and tremble. So it's not believing without putting your belief into action that makes you a true Christian. Because the devils also, they believe, but they tremble. He continued that James chapter 2 verse 20. But we don't know of a man that faith without works is dead. Verse 21. Was not Abraham, our father, justified by works when he had offered Isaac, his son, upon the altar? Verse 22. Seest thou how faith wrought with his works, and by works was faith made perfect. Faith is complete and completed through obedience. If not, it is presumption. So if you believe God, obey what God has said in his word. And that's why the scripture says concerning Abraham in that James chapter 2 verse 23. And the scripture was fulfilled. We say, Abraham believed God, and it was imputed unto him for righteousness, and he was called the friend of God. Obedience is the key in worshiping God in spirit and in truth. Remember what Jesus told us in John chapter 15, from verses 14 to 15. Say, ye are my friends if you do whatsoever I command you. Verse 15, henceforth I call you not servants, for the servant knoweth not what his Lord doeth, but I have called you friends. For all things that I have heard of my father, I've made known unto you. Abraham was called a friend of God because he obeyed. And as long as he continued to obey, God continuously revealed to him what he ought to do. And that's what Jesus Christ is telling us here. If you do what he has commanded us to do in his word, we are his friends. We are no more servants, because the servant knows not what his Lord doeth. So you want God to call you his friend? You want our Lord and Savior Jesus Christ to call you his friend? Do his word, purpose to obey. See what was said concerning our Lord and Savior Jesus Christ in Hebrews chapter 5, verses 8 to 9. Though he were a son, yet learned he obedience by the things which he suffered. Verse 9, and being made perfect, he became the author of eternal salvation unto all them that obey him. So our duty is to walk in obedience. It's when you walk in obedience that you be called a friend of God. Obedience to the word of God, that is faith. And God cannot reveal things to you if you are not walking in obedience to the word he has already revealed to you. It doesn't matter what you are going through. It doesn't matter the present suffering. Purpose to remain in the place of obedience. Christ himself learned obedience by the things which he suffered. So even in obedience, if you are going through suffering, it's for your own good. For the glory that shall be revealed in you cannot be compared with what you are going through now. Put your utmost trust in the Lord and obey the word of God. Follow the leadership of the Holy Spirit. That Hebrews 11 verse 8 says it expressly. By faith, Abraham, when he was called to go out into a place which he should after receive for an inheritance, obeyed and went up, not knowing whither he went. If he did not obey the instruction, he might not have been in a position to establish
the promise that God has already made for him. We have a hand in reaching the promise God has made for us. And the hand we have is the hand of yieldedness to obey what God has told us to do. So our responsibility, as we can see in 2 Corinthians chapter 10, verses 5 to 6, it's casting down imaginations and every high thing that exalted itself against the knowledge of God and bringing into captivity every thought to the obedience of Christ. Verses, and having in a readiness to revenge all disobedience when your obedience is fulfilled. So our responsibility is to refuse everything that will try to make us not to obey the instructions of the Lord, not to obey the word of God. The Bible says, casting down imagination and every high thing that exalts itself against the knowledge of God and bring into captivity every thought to the obedience of Christ. So everything that tries to lure you away from obeying the word of God, refuse it, reject it, cast it down. Purpose to focus looking unto Jesus, the author and the finisher of your faith. For by faith, Abraham, when he was called to go out into a place which he should after receive for an inheritance, obeyed. And he went up, not knowing whither he went. He trusted God, who has given the instruction that God will never lead him astray. So he purposed to walk with the Lord. As the scripture tells us in that Psalm 23, the Lord is my shepherd, I shall not want. He maketh me to lie down in green pastures. He leadeth me beside the still waters. He restored my soul. He leadeth me in the paths of righteousness for his name's sake. Yea, though I walk through the valley of the shadow of death, I will fear no evil, for thou art with me. Thy rod and thy staff, they comfort me. Thou preparest a table before me in the presence of my enemies. Thou anointest my hair with oil, my cup runneth over. Surely, goodness and mercy shall follow me all the days of my life, and I dwell in the house of the Lord forever. So he put his utmost trust in the Lord, that the Lord will never lead him astray, because the Lord is his shepherd. So by faith, Abraham, when he was called to go out into a place where he should after receive an inheritance, obeyed. And he went out, not knowing whither he went. Hebrews 11 verse 9 says, by faith he sojourned in the land of promise, as in a strange country, dwelling in tabernacles with Isaac and Jacob, the heirs with him of the same promise. So he dwelt, he lived in that land of promise. He did not put his heart on the promise. He put his heart in obeying what God has told him to do. That's why he sojourned in that land of promise, as in a strange country, dwelling in tabernacles, something that is easily movable. He dwelt in tabernacles with Isaac and Jacob, the heirs with him of the same promise. He did not make the place his permanent abode. He was satisfied in staying wherever God located him to be. And wherever God located or relocated him to be, he was content to stay there and continue to call on the Lord. Have you ceased to call on the Lord because you are not satisfied where you are now? Because there's a place you are expected to be, but you have not yet reached that place or that point. Abraham was satisfied with wherever God located him. The Bible said in Genesis 13, from verse 1, it said, and Abraham went up out of Egypt, he and his wife, and all that he had, and Lot with him, into the south. And Abraham was very rich in cattle, in silver, and in gold. Verse 3, and went on his journeys from the south even to Bethel, unto the place where his tent had been at the beginning, between Bethel and Hai. Verse 4, unto the place of the altar,
which he had made there at the first. And there Abraham called on the name of the Lord. Wherever he was located or relocated, he remained there to worship the Lord in spirit and in truth. He never complained. He never murmured. The Bible also said again in that Genesis 13 verse 18, then Abraham removed his tent and came and dwelt in the plain of Mamre, which is in Hebron, and built an altar unto the Lord. He remained close to the Lord wherever he went and wherever the Lord located him. He never moved away from the Lord. Let me tell you, when you move away from the Lord, you move away from the promise. The Lord should be first before the promise. That's why the Bible tells us, seek ye first the kingdom of God and his righteousness, and all the things that the Gentiles are running after will become an addition to you. So wherever Abraham went, God was with him, because he was obeying the instruction of the Lord. He was not the one leading the Lord. The Lord was leading him. These days and times, many people want to lead the Holy Spirit and not the other way around. But Abraham yielded himself to be led by the Lord. And wherever the Lord led him, and wherever the Lord kept him and told him to stay, he stayed there. In obedience and worshiping him in spirit and in truth. You desire the continuous presence of the Lord and continuous revelation from the Lord, remain continuously in obedience to the word of God. That is the secret of walking by faith. As long as you purpose to keep obeying what God is saying, you keep receiving revelation from the Lord. And you will continue to go up by revelation. Abraham sojourned in the land that the Lord told him to go to. Say by faith, he sojourned in the land of promise, as in a strange country, dwelling in tents with Isaac and Jacob, the heirs with him of the same promise. He never complained. And as long as he sojourned and remained where God told him to remain, God kept visiting him. He maintained the presence of God. Learn to remain in the presence of God. Because that's the only way the Lord will show you the path of life. For in the presence of God is fullness of joy. At his right hand, there are pleasures forevermore. So learn to remain in the place God has told you to remain, or to go where God has called you to go. Don't rebel, don't refuse. Even if it doesn't look special in the sight of man, just obey God. Do what he told you to do. And you see God visiting you continuously. You see revelation coming to you continuously. If you also see again, God visited Abraham. In Genesis 18, verse 1, it says, and the Lord appeared unto him in place of Mamre, and sat in the tent door in the heat of the day. Verse 9, and they said unto him, where is Sarah, thy wife? And he said, behold, in the tent. They were dwelling in the tent with his family and ready to move at God's call and instruction. They never considered the word their home. Abraham, by example, taught his children, Isaac, and then Isaac to Jacob, who were heirs together with him to the promise. The transientness of life. If only in this world you have hope, you have all men most miserable. Learn to know that the world is not our home. That was the way Abraham walked with God. You can walk by faith and remain receiving continuous revelation from God if you have made the world your home. For the scripture tells us in that Hebrews 11 verse 9, by faith he sojourned in the land of promise, as in a strange country,
dwelling in tabernacles with Isaac, and Jacob, the heirs with him of the same promise. Verse 10, for he looked for a city which have foundations, whose builder and maker is God. He looked. He was looking beyond the present circumstance, the present situation, the present land where he was. He was looking up to that city, which has foundation, whose builder and maker is God. He was more interested in maintaining the presence of God on this earth and to be with God eternally. What is your hope? What is your interest? Are you more interested in enjoying the pleasures of this world, the lust of the flesh, the lust of the eye, and the pride of life, instead of maintaining the presence of God in your life and looking to be with God eternally? The Bible said Abraham looked for a city which has foundations, whose builder and maker is God. I encourage you, as the scripture says in Hebrews chapter 12 from verse 1, wherefore see we also are compassed about with so great a cloud of witnesses. Let us lay aside every weight and the sin which does so easily beset us, and let us run with patience the race that is set before us. Verse 2, looking unto Jesus, the author and finisher of our faith, who, for the joy that was set before him, endured the cross, despising the shame, and he sat down at the right hand of the throne of God. That should be our attitude in this world, as heirs of God's promise. Romans chapter 8 from verse 16. So the Spirit, he said, bear witness with our spirit that we are the children of God. Verse 17, and if children, then heirs of God, and join heirs with Christ, if so be that we suffer with him, that we may be also glorified together. Verse 18, for I reckon that the sufferings of this present time are not worthy to be compared with the glory which shall be revealed in us. That's why we should be like Abraham, who look for a city which have foundations, whose builder and maker is God. So I encourage you to know that you are come unto Mount Zion and unto the city of the living God, the heavenly Jerusalem, unto an innumerable company of angels. Hebrews chapter 12, verse 23 continued, say to the general assembly and church of the firstborn which are written in heaven, and to God, the judge of all, and to the spirits of judgment made perfect. Verse 24, and to Jesus, the mediator of the new covenant, and to the blood of sprinkling that speaketh better things than that of Abel. Verse 28, say, wherefore, we receive in a kingdom which cannot be moved, let us have grace whereby we may serve God acceptably with reverence and godly fear, that will make you to believe the word of God and walk with word of God. By faith, Abraham, when he was called to go out into a place which he should later receive for an inheritance, obeyed. And he went out not knowing whither he went. You want to receive the inheritance the Lord has promised you? Walk in obedience. Learn to be followers of them who through faith and patience inherit the promises. Don't be slothful. Be yielded to the leadership of the Holy Spirit. As a child of God, that's how you can make it. For this world is not our home. For here have we no continuing city, but we seek one to come. Let it be your desire, as Hebrews 13 verse 14 says it. For here have we no continuing city, but we seek one to come. Seek ye first the kingdom of God and his righteousness. Be seeking for the one to come.
Seek the will of God. Seek to walk in the will of God. Purpose to obey what the word of God is telling you to do at each point in time. Don't be distracted. Purpose to live your life walking by faith in obedience to the word of God. Be yielded to the leadership of the Holy Spirit so that at the end, it will have been you fought a good fight. You have finished your course. And you are now obtained the crown of righteousness that God has purposed for them that obey him. If you do this, remain blessed. In Jesus' name.

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That is spelled out as www.inwardrevival.org. I repeat that website address, www.inwardrevival.org, or email info@inwardrevival.org. 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I repeat the email address, info@inwardrevival.org.

0: 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I repeat that telephone number, +234 701 687 0490. Thank you so much.
1: When the roll is called up yonder, I'll be there.
2: Hallelujah. What a word. Let us thank God for the word and message of life that we have received this day. Heavenly Father, we just want to thank you for this word coming from your throne of grace. And we rejoice at the opportunity given us, Lord, to choose to receive the inheritance you have promised us through and by our obedience, which is the city which has foundation, whose builder and maker is God. We receive grace, Abba Father, not to be slothful in righteousness. We heard it this day. Here in the world, we have no continuing city. And so, Lord, we ask for grace for everyone hearing you today to seek the one to come, to seek the city to come, to seek the kingdom of God and its righteousness, and desire to be clothed with our habitation, which is from above. That being so clothed, we will not be found naked in the day of reckoning. Thank you, Heavenly Father, for your great grace, which you have shown us in Jesus Christ, in whose matchless name we praise and thank you. Amen. Our first prayer today is taken from the main text, Hebrews chapter 11, verse 8, and I read, "By faith, Abraham obeyed when he was called to go out to the place which he would receive as an inheritance, and he went out not knowing where he was going." Hallelujah. We heard it. Abraham obeyed and departed without knowing where he was going. That scripture didn't say Abraham argued and delayed and reasoned to know where he was going. Nor was he determined to apply human wisdom to decide where he will be located. May we have grace to refrain from human wisdom, but have grace also to respond in obedience to God's word. For in all the scripture we see that as many as tried to apply human wisdom were destroyed. That is not your portion, child of God, believer, minister. God says in his word, "My people perish for lack of knowledge." Thank God, knowledge of faith has come to us today, teaching that what God expects from us is our obedience and not our sacrifices. For obedience to the word of God, that is faith. And verse 9 says, "By faith, which is by obedience, he dwelt in the land of promise." So let us pray for every believer, even for those who do not yet know Jesus Christ as Lord and personal Savior, that we will come to the place of obedience, to learn to do what God has told us to do at each point in time. For our obedience is an indication that we are yielded to do the will of God. If you do what Abraham did, you will receive and enjoy what Abraham received and enjoyed. Let us pray. Heavenly Father, in the name of Jesus, we thank you, Father, that the knowledge of obedience has come and has taught us today that those who do not obey you cannot reach the promised land. I pray this day for everyone hearing this word. May this word be implanted in our hearts to make us wise in the obedience of faith. May we take root in it downwards, and may we bear its fruits upwards to do as our father Abraham did. Your word commands us to look to Abraham, our father, to look only unto Jesus, the author and finisher of our faith, who himself

0: to your word. Turn the hearts of ministers, families, nations to submit to your truth. Turn the hearts of the wicked, the unrighteous man, the unbelievers, Abba Father, to submit to your word. Our hearts are in your hands, Abba Father. Quicken us to submit to your righteousness, to submit to your will. Quicken us, O Lord, to submit to obedience to your word, to the leadership of your spirit. For those who are led by the Spirit of God, they are the sons of God. Help us, Abba Father, to learn obedience like Christ. For obedience is better than sacrifice. In Jesus' name we pray. Amen. In that Hebrews chapter 11 verse 9, we read that by faith, Abraham was dwelling in tents with Isaac and Jacob, the heirs with him of the same promise. So here we see Abraham continued in the word of God. He didn't obey God today and disobeyed him the next day. He didn't have faith in God today and lost faith in him the next day. By continuing, he maintained the presence of God. Obedience put him up there in life and in God's presence. Jesus said in John chapter 8 verse 31, "If you continue in my word, then are you my disciples indeed." In John 15 verse 10, he says, "If you keep my commandments, you will abide in my love." Abraham kept God's commandment and abided in his love and was called the friend of God. And Jesus tells us in John 15 verse 14, "You are my friends if you do whatever I command you." Do you want to be Jesus's friend? Proverbs 18 verse 24 tells us how. "A man that has friends must show himself friendly, and there is a friend that sticks closer than a brother." So, believer, unbeliever, minister, governor, director, financial guru, you can be Jesus's friend. You can continue in his friendship. And I urge you this day, don't just claim the friendship of Jesus Christ. Continue to be his friend. Maintain the friendship and the presence of God. Let us pray. Father in heaven, we thank you this day for the truth of continuity, Abba Father, in maintaining your presence where there is fullness of joy. And declare and proclaim it this day that this truth shall end the lies of enmity in the hearts of men in the name of Jesus Christ. Standing on the authority of your word, Abba Father, we pull strongholds of disobedience and rebellion down in the name of Jesus Christ and bring the wicked lies and thoughts of hatred against Jesus Christ to captivity in the name of Jesus Christ. We declare that the love of the world and the things of the world will no more hold men down and keep them away from loving Jesus, nor separate them from the love of God that is in Christ Jesus. Father, we pray, may the love of the Father enter into the hearts of men. The lust of the flesh, the lust of the eyes, and the pride of life shall no more distract men nor take us away from continuing in your presence, O Lord God. May we have grace, O Lord God, to remain where you locate us, whether in suffering or in abounding. May we refrain from seeking like the Gentiles. May we refocus ourselves on you, O Lord, knowing that godliness with contentment is great gain. May we desire the revelation that only comes from your presence, so that we may go up in life and enjoy your great visitations with the blessings of obedience. The blessings that make rich and you add no sorrows to it. In Jesus' name we pray, amen. Hallelujah. Many are looking for different cities in the world. Yes, beautiful cities to relocate or locate to. What kind of city are you looking for? What is your hope and your investment? What are you waiting for? Yes, Abraham dwelt in tents, but we heard in Hebrews chapter 11 verse 10 that he waited. He looked for the city which has foundations, whose builder and maker is God. Again, what kind of city are you looking for? Pray for yourself. Pray with me. Let us pray. Heavenly Father, I pray for my hearers today, for everyone who has heard this word that is like the bush burning with fire, but the bush was not consumed. Father, I pray that they will turn aside and see this great sight, why the bush does not burn, which is the power that is in Christ Jesus, which is that Jesus is coming again. Here we have no continuing city. Father, may they seek for the one to come. May they seek your righteousness. May everyone hearing your word this day seek to do your will at all times and not be distracted. Seek to be where Christ is, at the right hand of the Father. May they seek to have grace to serve you acceptably, seeing that we are receiving a kingdom that cannot be shaken. May they propose to live prepared, waiting for that city which has foundation, whose maker and builder is God. Quicken men's hearts, O Lord God, that they be zealous and repent today. May they hear the voice of the Lord Jesus and open up their hearts to receive him into their hearts and lives this day. May they come into the word and abide in it. Yes, the word as gold refined in the fire, that they may be rich. The word of faith and of righteousness, that they may be clothed in the garments of righteousness, that the shame of our nakedness may not be revealed, that they may stand in the day of reckoning. Once again, Heavenly Father, we thank you for your great grace which you have shown us in Jesus Christ. Thank you, Lord. Take your glory, honor, and adoration. In Jesus' name we pray, amen and amen. Hallelujah.
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We're so happy to announce that we will be live streaming three specials every day, with the first being the Word of Wisdom, the second is the Message of Life, and the third is Revival Now. Now I'm going to be sharing some times with you, so please make a note of them and listen in to whichever timing suits you. If you miss the live stream, don't worry, because they will be repeated on air every 4 hours, so relax, because you can listen in to whatever timing suits you best. So we kick off with the Word of Wisdom live stream, which begins at 6:20 a.m. and that's Nigeria time. 6:20 a.m. also for Europe, certain countries in Europe, 9:20 a.m. for the UAE, 10:50 a.m. for India, 2:20 p.m. for Manila, and that's our listeners in the Philippines, 3:20 p.m. for Australia, 12:20 a.m. Eastern Standard Time for America, and 9:20 p.m. Pacific Time, America and Canada. 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

Revival now, bringing men back to God. Today's promise is taken from the book of Psalm 121, verses 4 to 5. And I read from the King James Version, and it says, "Behold, he that keepeth Israel shall neither slumber nor sleep." Verse 5 says, "The Lord is thy keeper, the Lord is thy shade upon thy right hand." Hallelujah! This is the word of the Lord God. Thanks be to God. Amen.

0: God bless you everyone. Let's open Psalm 121. Psalm 121, and I will read from verse 4. It says, "Behold, he who keeps Israel shall neither slumber nor sleep." Hallelujah. So the God we serve, he neither sleeps nor slumbers. Hallelujah. He is watching over us. He is watching over our family. He is watching over our children. He is watching over our jobs. When we are going out, when we are coming in. So we thank God for who He is, and we pray that we shall know, no matter whatever the situation we are going through, remember, the Lord is watching over you. He knows what you are going through. It's not that He doesn't know what His people are going through. It's just that He just wanted to see whether we will still love Him, whether we will still serve Him, and we will remain humble in His presence and serve Him with all humility. It's a great promise that the Lord never sleeps. He never slumber. We'll pray that, Lord, we shall always remember that you are watching over me, over my soul, over my family, over the works of my hands. So our future is in His hands. Our life is in His hands. So we're going to pray, Lord, let us grow in the knowledge of your will, in your knowledge, in the knowledge of your word, who you are. And we'll also pray for souls that they shall know that the God which we serve, He is the Lord, the King of kings and the Lord of lords. There is no other God like Him. We'll pray, they shall call upon the true God. They shall call upon the living God who is watching over them. You know, God is watching over His people to make sure that we are safe. We are under His protection. He is taking care of everything. And at the same time, He is watching over those who are not walking in the will of God, who are not walking according to the heart of God. They shall also know whatever they are doing, God is watching them. And there is a day of judgment. So we are going to pray that soul shall come to this understanding, and they shall call upon the true God. They shall call upon the living God. They shall call upon the God who is watching over them all the time. He is available. The Bible says that He is a present help in times of need and in times of trouble. So let's open our mouth and pray. Father God, we thank you. We give you all glory, honor and all praise, Lord. We thank you, Abba Father, that you never sleep nor slumber, O Lord God. Thank you, King of glory, for watching over your flocks, Father God, watching over your children, Father God. We thank you, Father God, that your hand of mercy is upon your people, Father God. We thank you, King of glory, for this great promise, Lord, that you're watching over our soul, Father God. Lord, we know that our today and our tomorrow is in your hands, Father God. Lord, we pray that we shall walk in this understanding, in this knowledge that the King of kings and the Lord of lords, He is watching over us. He is watching over our going out and our coming in, Abba Father. Lord, we pray for souls, O Lord God, that they shall come to you, to the true God, Father God. They shall know that there is God in heaven and He despises no one, Father God. Lord, we pray for souls, Father God, that they shall come to Christ, Abba Father. They shall know that there is a God who is always available for them, Lord, to deliver them from their sickness, to deliver them from all their troubles, from all their situations, O Lord God. Their souls who are sitting in darkness, my Father, desiring to come into your light, Abba Father. Lord, we pray, King of glory, as your word is going forth, Lord, the eyes of their understanding, my Lord, my God, and my Father, King of glory, shall be opened, O Lord God. And they shall call upon the name of Jesus Christ, Abba Father, that they may be saved, O Lord God. Lord, they shall know that you never sleep, O Lord God. You never slumber, Father God. You are our present help in times of need, in times of trouble, O Lord God. A very present help, my Father. Lord, we thank you, Father God, for encouraging us with your word, Lord, that you are with us, Abba Father. None of us is alone, O Lord God. The struggles, the challenges, what we are going through, King of glory, they will pass away, my Lord, because you are on your throne, Abba Father. Lord, we pray that we shall serve you with this understanding that you are the King of kings and the Lord of lords, Father God. Lord, we thank you. We give you glory, honor and all praise, Lord. In Jesus' mighty name we pray. Amen. Let's read verse 5. Psalm 121, verse 5 I will read. It says, "The Lord is your keeper. The Lord is your shade at your right hand. The sun shall not strike you by day, nor the moon by night." Hallelujah. So He is our protector, and He is the one who has sustained us. He is the one who has preserved us in this land of living. It says that He is our right hand. He is our shade at our right hand. So nothing will touch us. Hallelujah. Scripture says in Psalm 91, 1,000 may fall at your side and 10,000 at your right hand, but it shall not come near you. No matter whatever is happening around, it will not come near us. Why? Because we are dwelling in the presence of the Lord. It is in His presence we have protection. In His presence we have peace. In His presence we have deliverance. In His presence we have provision. And in His presence we have protection, healing, everything that God has given us to pertain to godliness and livelihood. That is in Christ Jesus. So we are going to pray that we shall continue to remain in Christ, remain in His presence, and will also pray for souls that they shall also desire to come into the presence of God. Hallelujah. That they may know that they have life in Christ. They have protection in His presence. They have joy, the joy which the world cannot give, the peace which the world cannot give, the rest which world cannot give. Only Christ can give. So we'll pray that we shall continue to walk in this wisdom. Let's open our mouth and pray. Father God, we thank You. We give You glory, honor and all praise, Lord. Lord, we pray for ourselves that we shall continue to set You before us, O Lord God. Give You first priority in every area of our lives, Father God. You shall continuously take that place in our lives, O Lord God. We thank You, Abba Father, that You are watching over us, Lord. You are our protector. You are our shield. You are our stronghold, O Lord God. You are the strength of our heart, my Father. You are our refuge, O Lord God. Lord, we have taken refuge in You, Father God. And we know that we are safe, my Lord. Lord, we pray for ourselves, King of Glory. We pray for our families. We pray for our children, that we shall remain in Your presence, O Lord God. For in Your presence there is fullness of joy, Lord. And at Your right hand are pleasures forevermore, O Lord God. From this time forth and forever, my Lord, we will remain in Your presence as long as we have the breath of life in us, King of Glory. Lord, we pray, Father God, for souls that they shall desire to come in Your presence, Lord. They shall desire to come into the light of Christ, Lord. They shall desire to come to know You more and more, O Lord God, knowing that You are the protection, Father God. Protection comes from You, Lord. You are the one who delivers Your people from all evil, Father God. Lord, souls shall know, King of Glory, that Your hand is not short, my Lord, that You cannot deliver them from their wickedness, from their sin, from their sickness, Father God. But Lord, they shall come with all humility, repent and return to You, Father God, that they may have life and life abundantly, Lord. Lord, we thank You. We give You glory, honor and all praise. In Jesus' mighty name we pray. Amen.
1: 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The revival we need is returning to the true God, raising teaching priests, restoring the truth.
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3: The word of wisdom today is taken from Proverbs chapter 26, verse 27. Whoso diggeth a pit shall fall therein, and he that rolleth a stone, it will return upon him. So whosoever plants deceit, mischief against his neighbor, against another, himself shall be caught in the same mischief, in the same skin of wickedness that he has planned, it will come to him. So whosoever rolleth a stone, to return upon him, is just like rolling a stone up here. That same stone you are trying to roll up here against somebody who is seated on the mountain of the Lord's house, on the mountain of the Lord. That stone will be rolled back to you. It will come and fall upon you. So whosoever planted wickedness in one way or the other, either by digging a pit or by rolling a stone against his neighbor, with that same force he used in digging the pit or rolling the stone, with that same force he planned his mischief, his schemes of wickedness, that mischief, that scheme of wickedness will come back to him. Remember, whatsoever you sow, that is what you shall reap. If you sow wickedness, you shall reap wickedness. Proverbs chapter 28 verse 10 says, whoso causes the righteous to go astray in an evil way, he shall fall himself into his own pit, but the upright shall have good things in possession. Don't ever imagine mischief against your neighbor. Don't try to plan for the fall of your neighbor. Don't dig a pit against your neighbor. Because the same pit you dug, you find yourself falling into that pit. Don't throw a stone. Don't roll a stone, hoping that that stone will come and hit your neighbor. The weight of the stone you are rolling against your neighbor will come down on you. Don't plan wickedness, for when you sow iniquity, you reap iniquity. You reap wickedness. I encourage you to learn to sow in righteousness. Don't sow wickedness. Don't find yourself doing wickedly against your neighbor. Because that wickedness you have done, you have planned, will return to you eventually. Whether you like it or not, it will come back to you. Esther chapter 7 verse 9 says, Ahabona, one of the chamberlains, said before the king, behold also, the gallows 50 cubits high, which Haman had made for Mordecai, who has spoken good for the king, standeth in the house of Haman. Then the king said, hang him thereon. Verse 10, so they hung Haman on the gallows that he had prepared for Mordecai. Then was the king's wrath pacified. Haman, instead of enjoying the promotion that the king had given him, he was busy planning for the downfall of Mordecai and the Jews, because Mordecai was not ready to bow and worship him. So he planned a scheme mischievously, prepared gallows 50 cubits high, where Mordecai would be hanged. But his wickedness was turned around. The wicked scheme he planned, he reaped from the same wicked scheme. That's what the scripture is encouraging us here and refraining us from doing wickedly. For whoso diggeth a pit shall fall therein, and he that rolleth a stone, it will return upon him. So don't be those who plant wickedness, who plant evil against their neighbors. Psalm chapter 7, verse 11 says, God judges the righteous, and God is angry with the wicked every day. So don't learn to do wickedly. Purpose to come to become the righteousness of God in Christ Jesus. Because God judges the wicked every day. He's angry with the wicked every day. He will defend the righteous every day. God judges the righteous and God is angry with the wicked every day. He continued that, Psalm 7 verse 12. If he turn not, he will wet his sword. He had bent his bow and made it ready. Verse 13. He had also prepared for him the instruments of death. He ordained his arrows against the persecutors. Verse 14. Behold, he traveled with iniquity and had conceived mischief and brought forth falsehood. Verse 15. He made a pit and digged it, and is falling into the ditch which he made. Verse 16. His mischief shall return upon his own head, and his violent dealing shall come down upon his own pit. Know it that God is angry with the wicked every day, and he will cause the wickedness of the wicked to cease, and he will cause the wicked to be caught in his own craftiness, in his own wisdom. Planning to eliminate the righteous, he will not be able to complete his wicked enterprise. God will cause him to be judged. Psalm chapter 9 verse 15 says, the hidden are sown down in the pit that they made. In the net which they hid is their own food taken. Whatever pit you dig, you fall into it. The net you have made against the righteous, against your neighbor, you'll be caught in the same net. He continued in verse 16, or that's Psalm 9, said the Lord is known by the judgment which he executed. The wicked is snared in the work of his own hands. Haggai's seller. Verse 17. The wicked shall be turned into hell, and all the nations that forget God. Cease from wickedness. Come to the seven knowledge of the word of God, so that you will escape from the wrath to come. Accept what Jesus Christ did for you on the cross of Calvary. For he shed his blood for the remission of your sins. He that knew no sin became sin for you, that you may become the righteousness of God in Christ Jesus. Cease from wickedness, unless you want to perish in your sin. But it's not the will of God that you should die in your sin, but you should come to the seven knowledge of the word of God. That's what God desires. For the wicked shall be turned into hell, and all the nations that forget God. Don't forget God. Come and accept what he did for you, and purpose to remain to serve him in spirit and in truth. Psalms chapter 10 verse 2 says, the wicked in his pride doth persecute the poor. Let him be taken in the devices that they have imagined. You may imagine wickedness, purpose to perform wickedness. You'll be taken in that same device which you have imagined. You will not escape. So cease from wickedness. Cease from imagining to walk wickedly. For whosoever digger a pit shall fall into it. And he that rolleth a stone, it will return upon him. Cease from wicked devices. Cease from doing mischief. Because whatever you sow, you shall reap. He that diggeth a pit shall fall into it. Know it. And whoso breaketh an hedge, a serpent shall bite him. As the righteous, continue to remain in the protection of the Lord. Don't open yourself up so that the enemy will not be able to perform his wicked enterprise. Continue to abide in the word of God, and let the word of God continue to abide in you. Continue to purpose to do the will of God, so that it doesn't matter the wicked devices of the wicked. It will come to nothing. That's what I'm encouraging you. Know it. As the book of Job chapter 5 verse 12 says, he disappointed the devices of the crafty, so that their hands cannot perform their enterprise. God knows how to disappoint the devices of the crafty, so that they will not be able to execute what they have planned. He continued up Job chapter 5 verse 13. He taketh the wise in their own craftiness, and the counsel of the froward is carried headlong. Verse 14. They meet with darkness in the daytime, and grope in the new day as in the night. Verse 15. But he saved the poor from the sword, from their mouth, and from the hand of the mighty. Verse 16. So the poor had hope, and iniquity stopped her mouth. Once you purpose to remain serving the Lord in spirit and in truth, you will always have hope, because the Lord will shield you. He will protect you. He will keep you in safety, because your heart is stayed on him. But the pit the wicked has dug, he will fall into it. And the stone he has rolled, it will return upon the wicked who has rolled it. So purpose to remain serving the Lord in spirit and in truth. See in the book of Daniel, how the other people, how the rest planned that Daniel will be destroyed, because Daniel was preferred above them, above the rest of the presidents and princes, because he had an excellent spirit in him. But those other people thought to set him against the king, and they knew that they cannot find anything against Daniel except against the Lord of his God. They wanted him to compromise the word of God, but he refused to compromise the word of God. He did not break the hedge, so the serpent could not touch him. Rather, the pit that the wicked ones dug for him, they fell into it. Because after their mischief, after their craftiness and their devices, Daniel was thrown into the lion's den, but the lion could not touch him. God shielded him. God protected him. Because there was no evil found against him. And the king knew that. Look at the end of those wicked ones. In Daniel chapter 6 verse 24. So, and the king commanded, and they brought those men which accused Daniel, and they cast them into the den of lions, them, their children, and their wives. And the lions had a mastery of them and break all their bones in pieces. However, they came at the bottom of the den. Even as they came to the bottom of the den, they were destroyed. The wickedness they planned against Daniel came upon them. Know it, whoso diggeth a pit shall fall therein, and he that rolleth a stone, it will return upon him. So I encourage you, don't sow wickedness, sow righteousness, and remain blessed. In Jesus' name, amen and amen.
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Hey, did you know that God has given you all you need to live a great godly life? Yes, to live a great life in all godliness. The great need on every side is spiritual revival, and God is giving it. The Lord God is rending the heavens and coming down among his people. It's all open. You can hear it all on

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The time for the revival of our soul is now. So, where are you?

0: Lord, we thank you, Father, for your amazing grace, Father, which has redeemed us, Lord, which came seeking after us, my Father, when there was no beauty in us, my Father, Lord. Lord, you came calling for us, my Father. You came seeking for us when we were lost, Father, Lord. And Lord, you paid the price. You redeemed us, Lord. You delivered us, Lord, so that we have a hope and a future, Lord. Lord, you turned around our mourning into dancing, my Father. You've given us, my Father, a new life, my Father, a new beginning, Lord. Lord, we thank you, Father, for all that you continue to do for us, Lord. In you, Lord. Lord, we have our being, Lord. We live, move, and have a being in you, Father God. Lord, without you, Lord, we are nothing, Father. Lord, we thank you, Father. Lord, we glorify you. Lord, come and take the honor, Lord. Come and take the glory, my Father God. Lord, come and inhabit the praises of your people, Lord, as we have gathered here, my Father, Lord. Lord, we thank you for your presence. Thank you, Holy Spirit, Lord. Come and take control, Lord. We thank you, Father. We praise you. In Jesus' name we pray. Amen. Amen. Let's open to 1 Chronicles 28. 1 Chronicles 28 from verse 9. And it says, "And thou, Solomon, my son, know thou the God of thy father, and serve him with a perfect heart, and with a willing mind. For the Lord searcheth all hearts, and understands all the imaginations of the thoughts. If thou seek him, he will be found of thee. But if thou forsake him, he will cast thee off forever." Amen. So these are the words of David to his son Solomon. Now Solomon has been committed with the great task of building the house of God. And David gives him this advice. He says, you need to walk, serve God with a perfect heart and with a willing mind. Amen. So, you know, it is important that we serve God with a perfect heart. For God shows himself strong on behalf of those whose heart is perfect toward him. Amen. So we need to have a perfect heart. How can we have a perfect heart? Amen. It is by conforming to the image of Jesus Christ. You know, because the Bible tells us in Romans 8 that whom God foreknew, you know, he predestined to be conformed to the image of his firstborn. And who's the firstborn among many brethren? Amen. So Jesus is the firstborn among all of us. Amen. And we are to conform to his image. Amen. We are to become more like him. And that is when we become perfect. Amen. So we're going to pray that we shall conform to the image of Jesus Christ. Amen. We shall be more like him. You know, let it be less of us and more of him. Amen. We shall not conform to the world or the ways of the world, but let us conform to the image of Jesus Christ. His life, his love, his character. Amen. Let it flow through us. Amen. Let us become more like him. Let's pray. Father God, we thank you, Father, for your word, Father. Lord, we pray that we shall serve you, Lord, with a willing mind, my Father. Lord, with a heart that is perfect, my Father, that desires the good, my Father, that your word shows us, my Father God. Lord, we shall not choose to conform ourselves to the world, my Father, Lord. But Lord, we shall be transformed by the renewing of our minds, my Father, Lord. Lord, we have come today, my Father, for our minds to be renewed, my Father, so that we may walk a little more closer with you, my Father God. Lord, help us, my Father, that our ways may please you, Father God. Lord, you see the heart, Lord. You see the mind, my Father. Lord, you can see the imaginations, my Father, Lord. Lord, let us be more like Jesus in how we think, my Father, in how we love, my Father, in how we show compassion, my Father, in how we forbear, my Father, in our patience, my Father God. Lord, so that you may show yourself strong on our behalf, Lord, in every area, my Father. Lord, we thank you and praise you, Lord. In Jesus' name we pray. Amen. And in the second part of that same 1 Chronicles 28:9, it says, "If thou seek him, he will be found of thee. But if thou forsake him, he will cast thee forever." Amen. And, you know, James says that when you draw nigh to God, he draws nigh to you. Amen. So the more we draw nearer to God, the more of his presence we have in our lives. Amen. So it is important to seek him. So as we continue to, you know, follow the Lord, let us seek him in all those areas, you know, in our employments. Let us seek him so that he may be found there. Amen. Let us seek him in our families so that he may be found there, in our businesses, in our finances, in everything, in our health. Let us seek him so that he may be found there. Amen. Let's also quickly look at 2 Chronicles 15. 2 Chronicles 15, verse 15. It says, "And all Judah rejoiced at the oath, for they had sworn with all their heart, and sought him with their whole desire. And he was found of them. And the Lord gave them rest round about." Amen. So as you seek the Lord in those areas, amen, and as you find him, you know, you shall have rest in those areas. Amen. In your finances, in your employment, in your business, I don't know where you need rest, amen. Seek the Lord in those areas, amen. And it says you shall have rest. Seek him with all your desire, amen. And you shall find him, amen. So let's pray that we shall continue to seek the Lord in all those areas, amen. So that we may continue to have rest that the Lord has purposed for his people, amen. Let's pray. Father God, we thank you, Father Lord. Lord, we pray that we shall not hesitate to draw nigh to you, my Father. Lord, let us draw nigh to you, Lord, so that you may draw nigh to us, my Father God. Lord, none of us shall find ourselves far from you, Father God. Lord, we pray, Lord, that you shall be found, Lord, as we seek you in all those areas, Lord, in our employments, Lord. May you be found there, my Father, in our business, in our children's academics, Lord, in our future, my Father. Lord, we desire that you may be found there, my Father, Lord. Lord, and as we find you, Lord, we shall also have peace, my Father, the rest that comes from you, Father God. Lord, we thank you, Father, Lord. When your presence comes, my Father, the storms are calmed, my Father. Lord, the peace are calmed, my Father God. Lord, we desire the calm and the peace that we find in your presence, my Father God. Lord, we desire that you shall continue to reign in our affairs, my Father. Rule in our affairs, Lord. Take all the glory, the honor, Father, Lord. Lord, as we have come, Lord, let us draw nearer to you, my Father, as the word comes forth, my Father, Lord. In obedience, Lord, in willingness to do it, my Father, let us show our love for you, Father. Lord, we thank you and praise you, Lord. In Jesus' name we pray. Amen. And let's also look at verse 10 of that 1 Chronicles 28, verse 10. So this is David speaking to Solomon. He says, "Take heed now, for the Lord has chosen thee to build a house for the sanctuary. Be strong and do it." Amen. So God expects us to be strong, amen, in doing the things that he has committed into our hands, amen. And let's also look at verse 20 of that same 1 Chronicles 28. Verse 20 of that 1 Chronicles 28 says, "And David said to Solomon his son, be strong and of a good courage and do it. Fear not be dismayed, for the Lord God, even my God, will be with thee. He will not fail thee nor forsake thee, until thou hast finished all the work for the service of the house of the Lord." Amen. The Lord will not fail us. Amen. He will not forsake us. Amen. We do not have to be dismayed. Amen. We do not have to fear. Amen. So we are going to pray that we shall be strong in everything that God has called us to do. Amen. We shall go in the strength of the Lord and in the power of his might. Amen. In our businesses, Lord shall make us strong. In our employments, may the Lord make us strong to do it. In the things that he has committed into our hands, in leading our families, may the Lord make us strong to do it. Amen. We shall not abandon anything, amen, but we shall continue to do it, amen, trusting in the Lord. Let's pray. Father God, we thank you, Father Lord, for we shall be strong, my Father, in everything that you have committed into our hands, my Father Lord. None of us, my Father, shall draw back, my Father, but Lord, we shall press forward, Lord, proceeding in your power, Lord, in your might, my Father Lord. It is not by might, it's not by power, but by your spirit, my Father Lord. Lord, may your spirit guide us, Lord, and lead us, Lord, and strengthen us, Father. Lord, we pray that we shall be strong in everything that you have committed into our hands, Lord, in raising our families, my Father, Lord. Lord, in doing our employment as unto you, my Father, Lord. Let us be strong, my Father. Lord, let us be strong in the ministry that you have committed into our hands, my Father. Lord, none of us shall be weak, my Father. We shall not lack direction, my Father. We shall not lack power, my Father. We shall not be weak, my Father, God. Lord, we shall not, my Father, crumble, my Father, Lord, but we shall trust in you, for you have said you will not leave us nor fail us, my Father. Lord, we shall not be struck by fear, my Father, for you are our strength, Father. Lord, we thank you and praise you, Lord. In Jesus' name we have prayed. Amen.
1: So we take the message today from Acts of the Apostles chapter 2, from verse 25. See, for David speaketh concerning him, "I foresaw the Lord always before my face, for he is on my right hand, that I should not be moved." This was the confidence of David throughout his lifetime. He saw the face of the Lord. He always saw the face of the Lord. And he saw the countenance of the Lord. He saw the hand of the Lord in his life, in his situation. So for David speaking concerning him, who is this him? He's referring to our Lord and Savior Jesus Christ. Say, "For I foresaw the Lord always before my face, for he's on my right hand, that I should not be moved." That should be our confidence. As long as we continue to look unto Jesus, the author and finisher of our faith, we shall not be moved. No matter the situation, no matter the circumstance, David was a type of Christ. He was both a king, a prophet, and one time performed the function of a priest. And God didn't rebuke him for that, because there was a king who tried to do that. And he became leprous. King Uzziah, he tried to do that. He became leprous. But David, like I said, is a form of Christ. He was a king, prophet, and performed the function of a priest when there was need for it to be done. So he said, I foresaw. So he saw ahead. When the word of God is in you, when you are richly dwelling in the truth and abiding in the truth and purposing that you only walk by the leadership of the Holy Spirit, the tendency is that you see ahead. You'll be able to perceive what is about to happen, especially concerning your situation or concerning your family. You may not know completely. The Bible says we know in part and prophesy in part. But you'll be able to discern there is something coming your way. There's something good coming in your way. That's what David said. For David speaking concerning him, I foresaw the Lord always before my face. Because he was always in the presence of the Lord. He always foresaw. He always saw. He saw the Lord always before him, because he never took any step without the direction of the Lord. Say, for he is on my right hand, that I should not be moved. Which means every step he was making, the Lord was the one helping him to make it. He never did anything without the approval of the Lord. That's how you can foresee whatever the Lord has purposed in your life. You see, this scripture, as was being ministered by the apostles, they were quoting Psalm 16. That's Psalm 16 verse 8. So I have set the Lord always before me, because he's at my right hand, I shall not be moved. That he put the law before him always. The law was his standard. The word of God was his standard for every action he would take. So because the word of God was his standard, he would never ever be moved. Say, for he is on my right hand. If you go to Psalm 73, from verse 23, see what the scripture says there. Since nevertheless, I am continually with thee. That psalmist he said, thou hast holden me by my right hand. Because you are continually with the Lord, the Lord will never leave you nor forsake you. The Lord is with you as you are with him. He said, because I'm continually with thee, that has holding me by my right hand. Why was the Lord holding him by his right hand? To guide him, to teach him the way to go to profit. So the psalmist continuing that in verse 24. He says, thou shalt guide me with thy counsel, and afterward receive me to glory. He was always going with the Lord. May you always go with the Lord. Every step you take, let it be a step of faith, trusting in what God has promised. For God is a promise keeper. Say, thou shalt guide me with thy counsel. How many of you are guiding yourselves with the counsel of the world? The psalmist is saying here, God, I need your counsel. Guide me with your counsel. For blessed are those who do not walk in the counsel of the ungodly, nor sit in the seat of scorners, nor stand in the way of sinners. Their delight is in the word of God. So it says, continually guide me with thy counsel, and continue to hold me. And at the end, receive me to glory. That's the desire of everyone. We serving the Lord in spirit and in truth. Because heaven and earth will pass away. All the things we are seeing, all the beauties that on this earth can never be compared with that which has been preserved, prepared for those who are preparing themselves for the second coming of the Lord. So the psalmist said here in Numbers 23, nevertheless, I am continually with thee. So no leave, no transfer. Make it a point. God, I will be continually with thee. I will be continually with the word of God. So that you can continue to hold me by your right hand. Can you imagine you are continually with God? And he's holding you by his right hand. And the enemy wants to come and strike you. Will he succeed? He can't succeed. You are the apple of God's eye. Anybody who tries to touch you is touching God. As long as you are continually with him, that's a place of safety. That's a place of preservation. That's a place of victory. Being continually with God. Being continually in the word of God. Because heaven and earth will pass away, but the word of God abides forever. People may laugh at you because you are continually with the word of God. But at the end, those who are laughing at you will desire to come to laugh with you. If you invite them, that you will invite them to the glory of God. Nevertheless, I'm continually with thee. Thou hast holding me by my right hand. 24. Thou shalt guide me with thy counsel and afterward receive me to glory. Let's look at verse 25, what it says. Whom have I in heaven but thee? And there is none upon earth that I desire beside thee. This should be your attitude. Who have I in heaven? Nothing better to be desired than my God through his son Jesus Christ. My God and my Father. Some people desire the worldly friendship and they miss being continually with God. Some people desire to be recognized in the world and they miss being continually with God. Some people desire the praises of men and they miss being continually with God. But the psalmist said, whom have I in heaven but thee, and there's none upon earth that I desire beside thee. Verse 26. Says, my flesh and my heart faileth, but God is the strength of my heart and my portion forever. It's only God who can strengthen you. When your heart is in trouble, when that situation is arising because you don't know the future, it's only him. Says my heart, my flesh, they may fail, but God is the strength of my heart and my portion forevermore. Make God your portion forevermore. Make him the strength of your heart forevermore. Situations will come to shake you, but remain steadfast in the faith. Refuse that anything will take you away. So my flesh and my heart fell, but God is the strength of my heart and my portion forever. Verse 27. For lo, they that are far from thee shall perish. Thou hast destroyed all them that go a warring from thee. Going far from God is going a warring. Going to live like the people in the world. Doing things that be approved of the world, but not approved of God. Say, for Lord, they that are far from thee, I will never be far from God. I will remain in his presence, for his presence is fullness of joy at his right hand, pleasures forevermore. I'll be continually with him, because that's where my safety lies. He continued in that verse 28. Say, but it is good for me to draw near to God. I put my trust in the Lord God that I may declare all thy works. You know what the psalmist said? As long as you continue to put your trust in the Lord,
2: there are many more testimonies that will come forth.
1: So that you declare all his works. Because remember what Jesus told us. In this world,
2: there shall be tribulation. But be of good cheer, for I've overcome the world.
1: And it's only when you continually be with the Lord, when you continue to put your trust in him,
2: that you continue to declare all his works.
1: You draw near to the Lord, he'll draw near to you.
2: His desire is to lead you, to guide you by his spirit. And that's what the psalmist is saying here. If you also go to Psalm 121, 4 to 5, say, behold, he that keepeth Israel shall neither slumber nor sleep. Verse 5, the Lord is thy keeper, the Lord is thy shade upon thy right hand. As long as the Lord is holding you, says, it's your shade, it's your covering. That's why God so loved the world, he gave his only begotten Son, that whosoever believeth in him should not perish, but have everlasting life. That's why Jesus went to the cross and shed his blood for the remission of your sins. The blood of Jesus Christ is the greatest covering you have. As long as you yield yourself to be directed by the Spirit of God. Whom have I in heaven beside you? Who on this earth? Who can do what God can do for you on this earth? What in heaven are you? Nobody. Not even your dad, even your mom. Nobody. I tell it to my children also. See the face of the Lord. What I can do, God can do it better for you. Children, also learn this as you are hearing the word of God. Begin to grow up. Respect and honor your parents. We pray that God will use them to help you to achieve your potential. So you have a part to play, you children, to pray for your parents. Want to fulfill your potential. Let God help your parents. So that they will be able to guide you. So that you fulfill your potential. Your dad or your mom is good. But there is no greater father than God the Father. The creator of heaven and earth and the seas are all that there are inside them. Say, the Lord is thy keeper. The Lord is thy shade upon thy right hand. Isaiah 41 verse 13 says this. For I, the Lord thy God, will hold thy right hand, saying unto thee, fear not, I will help thee. Have you put your trust in the Lord? Are you continually with the word of God? Are you purposefully following and allowing the Spirit of God to guide you and order your steps? The Lord is lifting your right hand and saying, fear not. He says, fear not. I will help thee. If God does not help you, forget about human help. Human help has its own limits and limitations. I said, God will help you. I said, God will help you. I said, God will help you. In Jesus' name. That's why he sent the Holy Spirit. The Holy Spirit is a helper. And if you resist the Holy Spirit, you are resisting your help. If you resist the word of God, you are resisting your help. Because that's where your help comes from. It comes from the word of God. It comes from the Holy Spirit. It comes through the guidance of the Spirit of God. If you open to Isaiah 50, verse 7 to 9, it says, for the Lord God will help me. Therefore, shall I not be confounded? Therefore have I set my face like a flint. I know that I shall not be ashamed. Can you confess this for yourself? I know, for the Lord God will help me in that situation. The Lord God will help me. Therefore I shall not be confounded. Therefore, I have set my face like a flint, and I know that I shall not be ashamed. The Lord said, I shall not be ashamed. He will help me. I will not be confounded. Because I've set my face like a flint. I am following him. I've yielded myself for him to order my steps. You shall not be ashamed, my sons and daughters. In Jesus' name, you shall not be confounded. Praise the Lord. It doesn't matter what our situation is, but God is speaking, expressing it. He continues in that verse 8. He says, he is near that justifieth me. Who will contend with me? Let us stand together. Who is my adversary? Let him come near to me. Do you know the boldness the prophet is using to speak here? Because he knows he's following God. So he says, he is near that justifieth me. That God is near. God is with me. Because I'm with God. We have been justified through what Jesus Christ did on the cross of Calvary. He shed his blood for the remission of our sins. He that knew no sin became sin for us that we may become the righteousness of God in Christ Jesus. He laid down his life and he resurrected. He was delivered
1: for our offenses
2: and was raised
1: up again
2: for justification. So that's what he's asking here. He is near that justified me. Who will contend with me? Let us stand together. Come, let's stand together. And God is with me. And this way, coming with all the baggages that is in the world. And with the God of this world. Satan is coming, standing. Say, you can't do this. You cannot achieve this. And my God is laughing. The Bible says, why do the heathen rage? And the people imagine vain things. He says, God will laugh at them. Most of the time, people are terrified by the adversary. Not knowing, it's a sign that the adversary is already defeated. When you see the adversary very close, it means he's already been defeated. He's already coming near so that you'll be destroyed forever in that air situation. Say, he is near that justified me. Who will contend with me? Let us stand together. Adversary, come. Who is my adversary? Let him come near to me. He's making this challenge because who is with him? God. Who is my adversary? Let him come. That situation, that trouble, let it not be postponed. Let it come now. So that it will be solved now. Oh, no, I don't want this challenge now. Later. Let it come now. For now is salvation. Let it come now. The Bible says it's better for a man to bear his yoke in his youth. You are postponing the problem for latter age. When it will be difficult for you to handle. And this youth, handle it. As long as you are walking with the Lord. As long as you are waiting upon the Lord. For those who wait upon the Lord shall renew their strength. So that's why I say, he is near that justify me. Who will contend with me? Let us stand together. Who is my adversary? Let him come near to me. Verse 9. Behold, the Lord God will help me. Do you see his confidence? Say, behold, the Lord God will help me. Who is he that shall condemn me? No, they all shall wax old as a garment. The moth shall eat them up. Where is your adversary? Let him come now. That challenge, let him come now. So that he will be finished on time. And you continue to make progress. You can't keep postponing that challenge, that decision, that thing you need to do. You keep postponing it, keep postponing it, keep postponing it. And you are busy saying there's a lion on the way. There's a lion on the way. Because you are lazy. You are lazy in your mind. Why we say a lazy man says there's a lion on the way? He's not ready to face that challenge. Let that challenge come now. You hear what I said? I said, let it come now. So that salvation will be revealed now. So that the testimony will come forth out of that situation now. Not tomorrow. Now is salvation. As long as you know, you are continually with the Lord. He said, behold, the Lord God will help me. Who is he that shall condemn me? Lord, they all shall wax old as a garment. The more shall eat them up. He continued in verse 10. So who is among you that feareth the Lord, that obeyed the voice of his servant, that walketh in darkness and have no light? Let him trust in the name of the Lord and stay upon his God. He's telling us what will make you be in a position to say, when is my adversary? Let him come now. Says, who is among you that feareth the Lord? As long as you fear the Lord, as long as you put your trust in the Lord, you continue to be like Mount Zion that can never be moved. As the mountains surround Jerusalem, so will the Lord surround you. And when the enemy comes close, he says, no, no, no, I can't get here. I can't get close. So who is among you that fear the Lord, that obey the voice of his servant? Believe the Lord thy God, you shall be established. Believe his prophet, and your way shall be made prosperous. Walketh in darkness and have no light. What is he saying there? You are walking, it looks like the whole place is dark. There's no light. So, but as long as you continue to trust in the Lord, he says, continue to trust in the Lord. Stay upon your God. Remain in the word of God. They will become light. They shall appear light out of darkness. Are you hearing what I'm saying? And the path of the just shineth brighter and brighter unto the perfect day. As long as you continue to walk with the Lord, you will not be moved. I shall not be moved. That's what the psalmist, King David, Prophet David, Priest David was saying there. I foresaw the Lord always before my face, for he's on my right hand, that I should not be moved. Psalm 21 verse 7, he says, for the king trusted in the Lord, and through the mercy of the Most High, he shall not be moved. Do you trust in the Lord? Through his mercy, you shall not be moved. Are you hearing what I'm saying? Wherever God has planted you, he has planted you on the solid rock, the rock of his son, the rock of our salvation, Jesus Christ. You shall not be moved. I say you shall not be moved. Praise the Lord. We know the scripture in that Psalm 125, verse 1 to 2, but it says, scripture I always desire that you should imbibe it into your spirit. And that will encourage you to fear the Lord and to remain trusting the Lord. Says, they that trust in the Lord shall be as Mount Zion, which cannot be removed, but abided forever. Wherever God has planted you, nobody can move you out of that place. Because you are abiding in the word of God, you are abiding in the truth, you are allowing the Holy Spirit to lead you and guide you, you will never be removed. You will never be removed. In Jesus' name, verse 2 says it, as the mountains are round about Jerusalem, so the Lord is round about his people from henceforth, even forever. So let not your heart be troubled. Let not that situation shake you. So he continued in that Acts of the Apostles chapter 2 verse 26. He said, therefore did my heart rejoice and my tongue was glad. Moreover, also my flesh shall rest in hope. My heart rejoiced and my tongue was glad. You know, these are two mouths, inner mouth and external mouth. Not your heart, is your mouth. The mouth of the spirit. Bible says, as a man thinketh. So easy. Out of the abundance of the heart, the man will speak. So is the mouth of the spirit. As you are thinking, as you are meditating. That's why the Bible also talks about he that is able to do exceedingly above all you can think or ask. Is the inner mouth, your heart. That's why you don't allow anything to settle in your heart anyhow. The Bible said, keep your heart with all diligence. For out of it comes all the issues of life. So you don't allow anything to settle in your heart that is not of God, that does not glorify God, that does not bring virtue. Anything at all. So that's why it says, therefore did my heart rejoice. So the rejoicing started from the heart. And my God was glad. How was the tongue glad? It started to praise. It started to speak forth the rejoicing that was in the heart. It started to speak forth. Praise the Lord. The psalmist says in Psalm 30 from verse 11 to 12, thou hast turned for me my mourning into dancing. Thou hast put off my sackcloth and girded me with gladness. Verse 12. To the end that my glory may sing praise to thee and not be silent. O Lord my God, I will give thanks unto thee forever. You know, the glory is talking about here. To sing. The glory of God is made manifest through what we speak. Through our mouth. Through our tongue. And that's why the Bible says, we should guard our tongue for death and life and in the power of the tongue. With the same tongue, we glorify God. With the same tongue, we curse people. That should not be. Our tongue should always bring forth glory. We should always glorify God. That's what he says here. To the end of my glory, may sing praise to thee. And not be silent. Oh Lord my God, I will give thanks unto thee forever. My tongue should not be silent. I should continue to glorify the holy name of the Lord. I should continue to sing praises unto the Lord. That's why God has called you out of that situation. And that's why God has given you that testimony. A reminder that even any other challenge coming, that one will come to pass. Say, to the end of my glory may sing praise to thee and not be silent. O Lord my God, I will give thanks unto thee forever. You have turned my mourning into dancing. If you are still waiting for one morning to turn into dancing, remember the one that has been done already. Praise the Lord and dance unto the Lord. How many of you like to dance unto the Lord? Dance unto the Lord. Glorify the holy name of the Lord. That's what the Lord expects us to do. He continues, if you go to Psalm 71, 33 to 34, he says, my lips shall greatly rejoice when I sing unto thee, and my soul which thou hast redeemed. 24, my tongue also shall talk of thy righteousness all the day long, for they are confounded, for they are brought unto shame that seek my heart. We are not going to talk about, oh, this one sought my heart. We look at this one, you know. What is our tongue going to do? Shall talk of thy righteousness all the day long. For they are confounded, for they are brought unto shame that seek my heart. I can use that word. Those who have prophesied falsely, who have projected falsely, who have thought about their heart or whatever situation you are going through that you never come out of it. Your tongue will talk about the righteousness of God. You sing the praise of the Lord so that they will be ashamed. You are not going to curse them. You are not going to desire for them to also go through the same problem you went through. Just desire to sing praises unto the Lord and show forth the righteousness of God. all the day long.
1: He says, therefore did my heart rejoice and my tongue was glad, moreover also my flesh shall rest in hope. That is the end point, that your flesh shall rest in hope. If you go to 1 Thessalonians chapter 4,
2: verse 13, it says, but I will not have you to be ignorant, brethren, concerning them which are asleep, that you sorrow not, even as others which have no hope. We have hope, not only in this world, but in the world to come. I have hope. So it doesn't matter what is happening on this earth, I have hope. Because in verse 14, for if we believe that Jesus died and rose again, even so, them also we sleep in Jesus will God bring with him. Verse 18, wherefore comfort one another with these words. Listen, whenever you are going through situations and looks like nothing is happening, still remember you have this hope that Christ is coming again. And he's coming to take you. In Jesus' name.
1: That's what that scripture said. Therefore, did my heart rejoice and my tongue was glad. Moreover, also my flesh shall rest in hope. It continues in verse 27 of that Acts chapter 2. It says, because thou wilt not leave my soul in hell, neither wilt thou suffer thy Holy One to see corruption. The Holy One here is referring to our Lord and Savior Jesus Christ. As we can see, obviously in 1 John chapter 2 verse 20, it says, but you have an unction from the Holy One and you know all things. So this scripture basically is talking about Jesus, but it's also applicable to us. It says, thou will not suffer your Holy One to see corruption. So this psalm that the apostles used was the psalm that David was trying to demonstrate. There is a God, there is a King, there is a Lord that is greater than him, who is King. He uses to recognize that the King of Kings is the one, the Holy One, that will see no corruption. He went to the cross, he shed his blood for our sins, he was buried, he resurrected, he saw no corruption. But David saw corruption. And every one of us, we see corruption. Unless we are alive when Christ comes, then we will not see corruption. So that you understand what he's talking about there. As the scripture tells us in Acts chapter 13, from verse 36 to 37. That's why we don't need to fear any situation. We should fear he who has the power to keep both the body and soul and throw it to hell. Acts chapter 13, from verse 36 to 37. It says, for David, after he has served his own generation by the will of God, fell on sleep and was led unto his fathers and saw corruption. Verse 37. But he whom God raised again saw no corruption. He saw no corruption. And he that we have believed and trusted, who has promised us that he has gone to prepare a place for us, that when he comes, he will take us to be with him. If he comes today, we will see no corruption. But if he comes after our death, we see corruption, but yet we'll be caught up with him. That's what he's saying here. Because that will not leave my soul in hell. That should be our joy, that he will not leave our soul in hell. And that's why we must continue to serve him in spirit and in truth. 1 Corinthians 15, from verse 20, says this. But now is Christ risen from the dead and become the first fruits of them that slept. 21. For since by man came death, by man came also the resurrection of the dead. 22. For as in Adam all die, even so in Christ shall all be made alive. For it's appointed to man once to die after that judgment. But
2: We that trust in the Lord and live in Him and allow Him to guide us and lead us by the Spirit, we shall be all made alive in Him. So far as in Adam order, even so, in Christ shall all be made alive. Verse 23. But every man in his own order, Christ the first fruits, afterward they that are Christ at his coming. Just trying to bring out something that will encourage us to remain serving Him in spirit. Verse 50, he says, now this I say, brethren, that flesh and blood cannot inherit the kingdom of God, neither doth corruption inherit incorruption. 51, behold, I show you a mystery. We shall not all sleep, but we shall all be changed. We shall all be changed. Not everybody will sleep. When Christ comes, people who are alive will still be changed before they ascend. We all shall be changed. Verse 52. In a moment, in the twinkling of an eye, at the last trump, for the trumpet shall sound, and the dead shall be raised incorruptible, and we shall be changed. The dead shall be raised incorruptible. Corruption will have given way, and we that are alive will be changed. Verse 53. For this corruptible must put on incorruption, and this mortal must put on immortality. Verse 54. So when this corruptible shall have put on incorruption, and this mortal shall have put on immortality, then shall be brought to pass the saying that is written, death is swallowed up in victory. At the end, we'll be victorious. Whether we live or die, we shall be victorious. It doesn't matter what you are going through now. The end point is, if you are in Christ, you shall be victorious. That should be your encouragement. He continues, verse 55. O death, where is thy sting? O grave, where is thy victory? So it will make you not fear death. You will not fear grave. As long as you are serving the Lord in spirit and in truth, you will not fear any situation. You will not fear tomorrow because you know who holds the tomorrow. Continue. Verse 56, he said, the sting of death is sin, and the strength of sin is the law. 57, but thanks be to God which giveth us the victory through our Lord Jesus Christ. Do you have the victory? Oh, we have the victory through our Lord Jesus Christ. And that's why he is encouraging us in that verse 58. Therefore, my beloved brethren, be ye steadfast, unmovable, always abounding in the work of the Lord. For as much as you know that your labor is not in vain in the Lord, is that enough to encourage you to continue to press on to perfection? So I encourage you to continue to press on to perfection. And as you do that, remain blessed. In Jesus' name.
0: Hallelujah. What a message. I'm sure it wasn't a message many were expecting. You know, normally the messages are blessing will come. Messages are God will bless you. God will take you from glory to glory. But the message today was, my next problem, where are you? Come, let me deal with you today. Hallelujah. It's a message to deliver you from fear. That's what it says in the end. Grave, death, where is your victory? Through Jesus Christ, we have the victory. You know, I've shared this before and I'll share it again. Many people are living life as if life is a thriller. We don't know what's going to happen next. But the Bible says, rejoice, give praise to God, and rest in hope. Hallelujah. Because God has already told us the end. So why should I fear the next challenge or the next situation when I already know I have the victory? Hallelujah. That's what the Bible says. For me to live is Christ, and to die is, if I die, it's even better. I'm gaining. I'm doing the work of the Lord over here. So why should we fear? We'll open our mouths and say,
3: He said, I have set the Lord before me. I will not set anything else. I will not set the problems, the challenges, the confusion, the lack, the things that I need, the things that I don't have. I have set the Lord before me. Therefore, I will not be moved. Hallelujah. Let us open our mouths and say, Lord, let your face always be before me. Let your word always be before me. Let your promises always be before me. Let your assurance that you will not leave me nor forsake me always be with me, Heavenly Father. We thank you, Lord, for the word that has come forth, Lord. It is a word of encouragement, Lord. It is a word of empowerment, Heavenly Father. It is a word of enlightenment, Heavenly Father. It is a word of boldness, Heavenly Father, that has come to strengthen us, Heavenly Father. Lord, we pray we shall not live fearfully to this world anymore, Heavenly Father. The only fear that we have, Lord, is the fear of your word, of your name, Heavenly Father. Lord, we thank you for

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Just run, run, put your head down and run after God with all of your might. Come on, make a declaration with us on today that you're gonna run, that you know what, no matter what comes your way,

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God bless.

0: Let's pray. Let's thank God for this time He's given us. Father God, we thank You, Father, for this time of prayer. Father God, Lord, we thank You for granting us yet another opportunity, Lord, to sit in the gap to pray. My Father God, Lord, we pray that You should give us utterance this evening to pray according to Your will, Father. Lord, help us to be alert and attentive, Lord, and help us to hear what You have to say to us, Lord. We thank You. We praise You, Lord. In Jesus' name we pray. Amen. Let's open to the book of Hosea, chapter 11. Hosea 11, we'll read from verse 1. Hosea 11 from verse 1. Hosea chapter 11 from verse 1. It says, "When Israel was a child, then I loved him and called my son out of Egypt. As they called them, so they went from them. They sacrificed unto Balaam and burned incense to graven images." So God is reminding Israel of the time that He called them out of Egypt. And He says, you know, I called you out of love, you know, and I called you out to separate you unto myself. And He says, you know, but you gave heed to other voices, other things that tried to catch your attention. So it was basically idolatry, the worship of Balaam. And then they started burning incense to graven images. So my prayer point here is that we shall continue to understand and appreciate the great love of God, you know, and we shall continue to keep our eyes on Him. You know, there are many things that try to draw our attention away from God. The lust of the world, the lust of the eyes, the pride of life. You know, there are so many things. You know, even the blessings that we have can take us away from God, you know, if we allow those things to occupy us too much. So let's pray that, you know, we shall continue to serve the Lord and continue to make Him our priority. You know, let us continue to remember the great love of God and what He has done for us in reconciling us to Himself through Jesus Christ. Let's pray. Father God, we thank You, Father. We praise You, Lord. Lord, we pray that we shall continue to serve You, Lord, with gladness, Lord, with joy, Father God. Lord, we pray that none of us shall be drawn away by the things of this world, my Father God. Lord, we shall not give our worship to anyone else, my Father, or to anything else, my Father God. Lord, let us continue to put You at the center of our lives, my Father God. Let our relationship with You be our priority, my Father, Lord. Let pleasing You, my Father, be the one thing that we focus on always, my Father God. Lord, we pray that You shall continue to secure us, Father, from all those things in this world, the glitz and glamour of this world, my Father, lust of the flesh, lust of the eyes, and the pride of life, Father God. Lord, let us continue to remain focused on You, my Father, and on the truth of Your word, Lord. We thank You, we praise You, Lord. In Jesus' name we pray. Amen. And we're reading from Hosea chapter 11. Let's look at verse 3. It says, "I taught Ephraim also to go, taking them by their arms, but they knew not that I healed them." You know, so God is showing His great love, and you know, He's referring to how a parent teaches a child to walk. You know, He says, "I held them by their hand, by their arms, and I was teaching them." And it says, "They knew not that I healed them," you know, and there are many blessings that came as a result of God's love, healing, deliverance, but they did not realize that it was God who was doing it. You know, they attributed the blessing to some other source, you know. So the point here is, you know, God was teaching them to walk in light, in honesty, in truth, in integrity, in obedience to His word, you know, and as a result, and as part of that teaching, that relationship, they were also getting blessed, but they did not realize, you know, the source of their blessing was God. They did not give Him the glory, the honor, the praise that was due unto His name. And so we're going to pray that, you know, we shall continue to walk in the ways that the Lord is leading us in, you know, in the way of light, in the way of truth, in the way of obedience and submission to His will. And we shall continue to appreciate God for every blessing that we have, whether seen or unseen. You know, the source of all blessings is our God. You know, it does not happen by chance. It does not happen by coincidence. The things that you're enjoying today is because of what God has given us. Amen. So let's pray that we shall continue to walk in His ways and also give Him the glory for everything that He continues to do for us. Father God, we thank You, Father God, for teaching us, my Father, Your ways, my Father God. Thank You for leading us, Lord, in the way of life, in the way of truth, Father God. Lord, we pray that we shall continue to remain in the light of Your word, my Father, in the light of Your counsel, my Father God. Lord, none of us shall choose any other way, my Father God. Lord, we shall not depart from the way of righteousness, my Father God. Let us remain, my Father, in the narrow way, Father God, seeking You, serving You, Lord. And Lord, we pray that We shall continue to be grateful, Lord, for every blessing that you have granted to us, Lord. Lord, we shall not take the glory for anything, my Father God. Lord, we shall not attribute the glory to anybody else, my Father God. Lord, it is all because of you, my Father, because of your love, my Father God. Lord, you send your word to heal us, to deliver us, Lord. Lord, your desire for us is good, my Father, Lord. Your thoughts for us are thoughts of peace, my Father God. And you continue to do great and mighty things for us, my Father God, both seen and unseen, my Father God. And Lord, we thank you for everything, Lord. In Jesus' name we pray. Amen. We're reading from Hosea chapter 11. Let's look at verse 4. It says, I drew them with cords of a man with bands of love, and I was to them as they that take off the yoke on their jaws, and I laid meat unto them. So God continues to paint a picture of how he took care of them. You know, he brought them out of Egypt, you know, and they were not a people who were literate or aware of God's ways. So he taught them, you know, and he was patient with them, you know, and he continued to take care of them, heal them, deliver them. And he says, you know, I called you not with bands of love. Even when God called them unto himself, you know, it was not through coercion or manipulation. You know, it was through love. You know, it was a gentle, loving call from the Lord unto this people. And he says, he was like one who took the yoke. You know, so he removed that yoke from their neck, you know, the yoke of bondage. And it says, you know, when you remove that ring of yoke from an animal, you know, it allows it to breathe. It allows it to relax. You know, so that is what God is doing. He is trying to put them in a comfortable place. And he says, I laid meat unto them. You know, he also took care of their needs. So we're going to pray that, you know, we shall continue to appreciate everything that God is doing for us. Because sometimes people complain about serving God, seeking God. You know, they feel like, you know, they're constricted. But this is where you have true liberty, you know, and it is God who sets us free. You know, many people think they're free, but they're all in bondage of one kind or the other. The true freedom is having peace, you know, is having joy. And true freedom is, you know, being able to serve the Lord and being confident about tomorrow and the future. Amen. So let's pray that we shall continue to serve the Lord with gladness, and we shall appreciate his great love for us. Father God, we thank you, Father God, for delivering us, Father, from every yoke of bondage, Lord. Thank you for setting us free, my Father. Thank you for providing, Father, for all our needs, my Father God. Lord, you continue to take care of us, my Father, Lord. You are the good shepherd who leads us into green pastures, Father, Lord. Lord, you are our shield, my Father, Lord. You are our defense. You are our refuge, my Father God. Lord, you are our strong tower, Father, Lord. And Lord, we thank you, Father, for your great love towards us, my Father God. Lord, we pray that we shall continue to seek you and serve you, Lord, in spirit and in truth, Lord. We thank you. We praise you, Lord. In Jesus' name we pray. Amen. We're reading from Hosea 11. Let's look at verse 5. It says, you shall not return into the land of Egypt, but the Assyrian shall be his king, because they refuse to return. Verse 6 says, and the sword shall abide on his cities and shall consume his branches and devour them because of their own counsels. Amen. So first of all, you know, God showed, or he explained, he described the great love and care and attention that he showed towards his people. And then he talks about how, you know, they've been drawn away by idols and idolatry. And now he says they refuse to return, you know, and they're walking in their own counsels. You know, so we're going to pray that, you know, none of us shall refuse to return. You know, if we have missed it at any point, as the word of God corrects us, let us be quick to return. And it says, you know, they walked in their own counsels in verse 6. So we're going to pray that, you know, we shall not walk in our own counsel. You know, let us continue to walk according to what the word of God says. Let us not walk in our own wisdom, our own understanding. Amen. So let's pray. Father God, we thank you, Father God. Father, we pray that, Lord, that we shall be those who are quick to repent and return, my Father, Lord, if we have missed it at any point, my Father, even as your word, my Father, comes forth and reveals, my Father, the truth concerning each and every one of us, Lord. Lord, let us be quick to accept the truth and to do it, my Father God. For the doers are justified, my Father. It is not the hearers, my Father. Lord, we pray that we shall also walk according to the good counsel of your word, my Father God. Lord, we shall not walk in our own wisdom. We shall not walk in our own understanding, my Father. Lord, we shall not consider ourselves, my Father, wise, my Father. But Lord, we shall continue to depend on the wisdom of your word, my Father God. Lord, our wisdom is nothing, my Father. But Lord, let us lean on you, my Father, for you are our strength, Lord. You know the future, my Father. You hold our tomorrow, my Father. Let us continue to trust in you, Lord, and lean on you, Father. We thank you. We praise you, Lord. In Jesus' name we pray. Amen. And let's look at verse 7. It says, and my people are bent to backsliding from me. Though they call them to the Most High, none at all would exalt him. Amen. So he says, you know, my people are prone to backsliding. You know, and he says, though they call to them, so they call, they give God lip service. But he says, you know, none of them exalt me, you know, from their hearts. The exaltation, the praise does not come from within. You know, they give him lip service. But, you know, God knows the difference between lip service and what is coming from somebody's heart. So we're going to pray that, you know, none of us shall remain in a backslidden state. None of us shall backslide, but let us continue to make progress. And there's no point in going back to our previous state, because he has made us a new creation, you know, and we have to press forward. We have to keep advancing. This is a race, you know, and if you go back in a race, you know, what's the point of even entering the race? So let us continue to press forward unto perfection. Amen. Let's pray. Father God, we thank you, Father, for delivering us, my Father, for saving us, Father, for giving us a hope and a future. Thank you, Father, for making us joint heirs with Jesus Christ, Father. Lord, we pray that none of us, my Father, shall look back, my Father. We put our hands on the plow, my Father. Lord, help us to press forward, my Father. Lord, help us to look forward, my Father, to standing before you, my Father God, on that day, my Father, Lord. And Lord, even as we have this hope, my Father, let us continue to purify ourselves every day, my Father God, by obeying your word, by doing your word, my Father God. And Lord, we pray that we shall continue to serve you, Lord, from our hearts, my Father God. Lord, we shall not just give you lip service, Father God, but let us worship you in spirit and in truth, Lord. We thank you. We praise you, Lord. In Jesus' name we pray. Amen. And let's look at verse 8. Verse 8 says, how shall I give thee up, Ephraim? How shall I deliver thee, Israel? How shall I make thee as Admah? How shall I set thee as Zeboim? Mine heart is turned within me, and my repentings are kindled together. I will not execute the fierceness of my anger. I will not return to destroy Ephraim, for I am God and not man, the Holy One in the midst of thee, and I will not enter into the city. Hallelujah. So you can see here, though the clouds of judgment are on the horizon, you know, God is not glad, you know, about bringing that judgment to pass. But, you know, he's a God who stands for justice, and he's a God who stands for what is right. So he will bring about the chastening, he'll bring about the justice, the judgment, but, you know, he does not take delight in doing it. So you can see here, you know, that he's not happy about what he's about to do, but, you know, he has to do it because these people have departed from him. You know, they have refused to repent. It says they have not repented. And God says, you know, though, you know, he has to bring judgment upon them, he's not like a man. You know, we know that when man is betrayed, you know, he can be impulsive. He can be unforgiving, you know, but God is not man. His ways are higher than our ways. You know, his approach is totally different when it comes to long-suffering, mercy, compassion. You know, God is leaps and bounds above what anybody can imagine. So that is what he says, you know, that it's because of his compassion, his mercy. You know, he's not willing to do this joyfully, you know, but he has to do it because he's a God who stands for what is right and true. So we're going to pray that we shall also continue to be compassionate and loving towards others. We shall continue to be patient and long-suffering with others. Let's ask God for grace to do that, because our God is so compassionate, so merciful. It's because of him that we are not destroyed, and it's because of him that we are here. Amen. So let's appreciate God. Father God, we thank you, Father, for your great love, your mercy, your loving kindness, Father. Lord, we thank you, Father, for being long-suffering towards us, my Father. And we thank you, Father, for coming after us, my Father God, for sending your only begotten Son, my Father, that through him we might be saved and be reconciled to you, Lord. Lord, we thank you, Father, for this gift of salvation, Father. Lord, we pray that we shall continue to be compassionate ourselves, Lord. We shall continue to be loving towards others, my Father, Lord. We shall continue to be merciful, Lord, and long-suffering, Lord. Lord, give us the patience, my Father, to wait for people to turn around, to change, to repent, my Father God. Lord, we shall not write off anybody, my Father God. Lord, we thank you. We praise you, Lord. In Jesus' name we have prayed. Amen.
1: God bless you, everyone. We thank God for those prayers. Let's turn our Bibles to Hosea chapter 14. We really thank God for the prayers. You know, it's the perfect start to, you know, understand about God's love and, you know, how the people failed And that's what Hosea 14 verse 1 says. It says, O Israel, return to the Lord thy God, for thou hast fallen by iniquity. So we know if you read the entire book of Hosea, it just shows all the way through how God is showing his mercy. You know, he's going to pass judgment, but it's always where God gives an opportunity to repent, to turn. And that's what verse 1 says. That's the end of the chapter. It says, O Israel, return unto the Lord thy God, for thou hast fallen by thy iniquity. So we're going to make this prayer. You know, there's always hope when God is there, you know. But it's about timing, you know. It's about understanding the mercy of God and not taking that grace for granted. And there are so many people who try to put it on to tomorrow, but they do not know whether they're going to stay, you know, the very next second. And that's what the scripture is saying, you know. It says, O Israel, return unto the Lord thy God, for thou have fallen by thy iniquity. So you see, the Bible says all have sinned and fallen short of the glory of God, you know. So David understood this and he says, cast me not away from your presence and take not your Holy Spirit away from me. So it's more important for him to be purged by the word of God, to allow himself, open himself for the Lord to teach, for the word to correct him, rather than be cast away by the Lord, you know. So we're going to make this prayer that for those who have fallen, who have backslidden, there's always hope. If they humble themselves, if they acknowledge their sin, and if they turn to God, God is a loving father, like we have seen in the earlier prayers, like a father who's taught his child, you know, how to walk. He's carried them through, you know, but what is important is turn away from the idolatry. Turn away from all the things that's separating you from worshiping God. Turn away from every form of iniquity, anything that's separating you from worshiping God in spirit and in truth. Return unto the Lord. Let's open our mouths and pray. Heavenly Father, we give you thanks. We give you praise, Lord. Lord, first of all, we want to appreciate you, for you are a loving Father, Lord. Lord, you have not, Lord, your word says, Lord, if you mark our transgressions, who can stand, Lord? But we thank you, Lord, that we have a hope in you, Lord. Lord, to the depths of what we have fallen, Lord, if we humble ourselves, if we return to you, if we acknowledge our sin, Lord, Lord, you are a faithful, you are a loving Father who will always accept, Lord, when we turn away from our sin, Lord. Lord, this is our prayer, this is our desire, Lord. Many a time, so Lord, we have fallen weak and we have turned away, Lord Heavenly Father, because of our situation, Lord, or because we have given up, Lord. But our prayer, O Lord, our desire, Lord, if any one of us has gone weak, Lord, we pray, Lord, we will return to you, Lord. We will take this comfort and strength in your word, Lord. We will continue to put on the whole armor of God and equip ourselves, Lord, with your word at all times, Lord, to know that there is a hope in you, Lord, that our strength, our confidence is in you, Lord. Lord, your word says that he who endures till the end shall be saved, Lord. And this is our prayer, this is our desire, Lord, that we will not be a castaway, Lord. But as your word equips us, Lord, we will continue to abide in that truth, O Lord. Lord, we shall not give in to any form of iniquity, Lord. It shall not be found in our lives. It shall not be found in our temple, Lord. It shall not be found in our dwelling, O Lord, Heavenly Father, Lord. In all that we do, Lord, we want to please you, Lord, that at the end of it, Lord, Heavenly Father, Lord, we will hear you say that we have done it well, Lord, Heavenly Father. We have brought glory and honor to your name, Lord, that we have been truly faithful witnesses, Lord, of the kingdom, Lord, of your word, Lord. We pray, Lord Heavenly Father, Lord, let people not push on to tomorrow, Lord, what they do not know, what they do not see, Lord, but let them return, let them repent and come to you when there is still time at hand, Lord. We give you thanks, we give you praise in Jesus' name. Amen. Verse 2 says, we are reading from Hosea chapter 14, verse 2. It says, take with you words and turn to the Lord. Say unto him, take away all iniquity and receive us graciously. So will we render the calves of our lips. Hallelujah. So you see, it says, take with you words. But you know, what words are you going to say? You know, there are many people who just approach the Lord and they go on. You know, it's very common when you want to speak to someone, there's always a waterfall of words that just comes. You just go on parroting everything and repeating what you want to say. But here it says, take with you words and turn to the Lord, say unto him, take away all iniquity, receive us graciously. So you see, it's a plea. The prophet is saying, when you turn to the Lord, remind the Lord how gracious he is, how loving he is. Take the word, because, you know, that's what he says. God will never turn back on his word. His word, it endures forever. It's the same yesterday, today, and forever. So you can always have hope in the word of God when you stand, when you abide in the word. So when you return to the Lord, be humble. That's what the scripture is saying. Humble yourself. Come to the Lord with a plea that you're seeking forgiveness at its true worth. You know, let your words not be just vain words, but let it be true that you are seeking true repentance, that you're asking the Lord, Lord, I have sinned. Take away my iniquity. Receive me graciously. You know, so we will render the calves of our lips. You know, why is it calves? Because it's a sacrifice. But what it's saying here, the sacrifice of our lips, it's our obedience. It is that desire to turn back to God. It is the praise. It is the thanksgiving. It is that voice of prayer from a sincere heart. So we're going to make this prayer that every plea, every supplication, every thanksgiving that we do will be in a truthful state. It will be acknowledging if we have fallen, Lord, I have fallen. I humble myself before you. It is only you who can help me out of that situation. Let's open our mouths and pray. Heavenly Father, we give you thanks. We give you praise, Lord. Lord, we pray for ourselves, Lord. May we always learn to operate in humility, Lord. Lord, we come to you with your word, O Lord. Your word, which is the same yesterday, today, and forever, Lord. Your word, Lord, which gives us hope, Lord. Lord, which is perfect, Lord, which converts the very soul, O Lord, Heavenly Father, Lord. It is only through your word, which is living, that we have hope for a tomorrow, Lord. Not just in this world, Lord, but a hope to be with you forever, Lord, Heavenly Father. This is our prayer, Lord. We acknowledge, Lord, that we have faltered, that we have failed, that we have sinned, O Lord, Heavenly Father, Lord. But in your mercy, in your grace, Lord, with your goodness, Lord, we pray, Lord, we repent, Lord, from all our form of wickedness, all the iniquity, Lord, where we have failed, Lord. We ask you, Lord, to accept us, Lord, Heavenly Father. Graciously receive us, Lord Jesus, Lord. Remember the covenant that you have made with us, Lord, as we desire to remain in you, Lord, Heavenly Father, Lord. Lord, we pray, Lord, our prayers, O Lord, every word that we speak, O Lord, Heavenly Father, Lord, our desire is to bring glory and honor to your name, Lord. We pray for our lips, O Lord, Heavenly Father, for our mouth, Lord, that it shall continue to speak words that are seasoned with salt, Lord, that continues to speak grace to the hearers, O Lord, Heavenly Father. Our mouth shall not speak anyhow, Lord, Heavenly Father, Lord. But we pray, Lord, whenever we speak, Lord, it shall be gracious words, Lord. It will be the oracles of your word, O Lord, Heavenly Father, Lord. We give you thanks, we give you praise in Jesus' mighty name. Amen. Verse 3 says, Ashur shall not save us. We will not ride upon horses. Neither will we say any more to the work of our hands, you are our gods. For indeed the fatherless findeth mercy. Hallelujah. So you see, there are people who always try to find strength and hope in things, in people. They find their defense, you know, in a way that they can escape from the problem. But you know, if you're not in God, that problem will always somehow find and overtake you. But here, what the scripture is saying that, you know, learn to find your hope, your trust in God, because it is only God who can be your rock solid defense. It is only God who can protect you. It's only God who can preserve you. Do not trust in your wisdom. Do not trust in your abilities. You know, like the prayers you made, do not even trust in the blessings that has come to you, because, you know, it is God who has given that to you. But if you take God out of the picture, there is no picture left for us. So we're going to make this prayer that at all times we will continue to have this confidence, this hope that our salvation, our hope is only in the Lord, that it is only God who can save us. And if you know that, if you have that confidence, it doesn't matter who is there before you, what is the fire, what is the storm, you know that God is fighting that battle for you and he's going to give you that victory. So let's pray. We will continue to have God as our refuge. Heavenly Father, we give you thanks, we give you praise, Lord. Lord, as the psalmist says, some put their trust in horses, some in chariots, but we will put our trust in the name of the Lord. Lord, we thank you, Lord, that you are our defense, Lord, Heavenly Father, Lord, that those who run to you, Lord, they are safe, Lord, for you are our strong tower, Lord. Lord, this is our prayer, this is our desire, Lord. Lord, that we will not be those, Lord, who boast in their wisdom, in their strength, in their riches, Lord. No, Lord, but we will make this boast that we are in you, Lord, that we know you, Lord, Heavenly Father, Lord, that we have tasted and seen that you are good, Lord. Lord, our refuge, our safety will continue to be in you, in your word, O Lord, Heavenly Father. For it is your hands that continue to save us, that continues to equip us, Lord. We thank you, Lord, Heavenly Father, Lord, that we are not castaways, Lord, Heavenly Father. We are not bastards, O Lord. We are not those who do not have a father, Lord, but we have you, Lord, a hope, Lord. And in you, we always find mercy, Lord. In you, we find always hope, O Lord. We thank you for your grace, O Lord, which continues to keep us, Lord, in every situation, Lord, Heavenly Father. May we never take your mercy, your grace, or your love for granted, Lord, and return, Lord, to vomit of sin, O Lord, Heavenly Father, Lord. But may we continue to be planted in you, Lord, and remind ourselves, Lord, that you are our God and you are our Father, Lord, that you are our restorer and you are our safety, Lord. You are our refuge, Lord. You are our stronghold in everything, Lord. We have our hope and confidence in you, Lord. And as long as we have that hope and confidence, Lord, we will not be shaken, Lord, Heavenly Father, Lord. Cause us to continue to remind ourselves who we are in you, Lord, and remind ourselves of the hope we have in Christ Jesus, Lord. We give you thanks. We give you praise in Jesus' name. Amen. Verse 4 says, I will heal their backsliding. I will love them freely, for my anger is turned away from him. Verse 5, I will be as a dew unto Israel. He shall grow as the lily and cast forth his roots as Lebanon. His branches shall spread, and his beauty shall be as the olive tree, and his smell as Lebanon. Verse 7, they that dwell under his shadow shall return. They shall revive as the corn and grow as the vine. The scent thereof shall be as the wine of Lebanon. Hallelujah. If you see in these verses, it just shows the beauty of being in God, you know. It shows the prosperity. It shows the fatness. It shows how God restores when you turn back to God. You know, there is beauty. There is healing. You know, there is hope. He turns away his anger from you. His branches spread over. You find safety. You find refuge. All this is possible only when you dwell under the shadow of the Lord, when you know where to find yourself, when you know where to position yourselves, so that it's not just you, but it extends to your household. You be an example for your children. You be an example for those who see you. You know that you can strongly boast and say that my strength, my confidence, my covering is my Lord. He is my banner. So we're going to make this prayer that at all times we will continue to keep the Lord as our banner. We will be found in the safety, in the refuge of his wings. And as we continue to position and remain there, we shall continue to see the beauty of the Lord in every situation. We will continue to see the expansion of the Lord in every situation. We will continue to see his branches spread forth. We will continue to be fruitful. We will continue to see revival. We will continue to see healing in every situation because the Lord's word has said it. Let us just believe it and purpose that this shall be the place where we remain. Let's open our mouths and pray. Heavenly Father, we give you thanks. We give you praise, Lord. Lord, we thank you, Lord. Lord, for our hope, our confidence shall continue to be in you. Lord, we thank you, Lord, that you have turned away your anger from us, Lord. Lord, we thank you, Lord, that you are a God who continues to show us your love, Lord. That you heal everyone, O Lord, Heavenly Father, who returns to you, Lord, Heavenly Father, Lord. We thank you for the growth. We thank you, Lord, for the expansion, Lord. We thank you for spreading your love, your beauty over us, over our children, over our ministry, over our employments, Lord, over all our doings, O Lord, Heavenly Father, Lord. We pray, Lord, we thank you, Lord, that all that we are receiving, these blessings, Lord, this growth, Lord, it is only because of your grace and mercy, Lord, because you have promised it, O Lord, Heavenly Father, Lord. Lord, we purpose, Lord, to remain under the canopy of your blessing, Lord, under the purpose, under the promise that you have given to us, O Lord, Heavenly Father, Lord. We shall not have any bad scent, O Lord, Heavenly Father, Lord, but anything we do, Lord, our obedience, Lord, shall be a sweet-smelling aroma to you, Lord, Heavenly Father, Lord. We shall continue to bring you good pleasure in all that we do, Lord. Our children shall bring you good pleasure, Lord, Heavenly Father. We thank you, Lord, Heavenly Father, Lord, for we shall continue to remain planted in you, Lord. Even as it said in Joshua, Lord, as for me and my house, we will serve the Lord, Lord. Lord, this is our desire, Lord, that we shall continue to be planted in you, Lord, planted in your house, O Lord, that we may continue to enjoy the blessing that causes us to remain in you, Lord. We give you thanks. We give you praise in Jesus' name. Amen. Verse 8 says, Ephraim shall say, what have I to do anymore with idols? I have heard him and observed him. I am like a green fir tree. From me is thy fruit found. Hallelujah. So you see, idolatry was a thing that always caused the people of Israel to turn away from God. Wherever they went, they would give their heart to something else, you know. And if you see today in the world, if there is something that is pleasing to you in the world, it tends to take your focus away. The lust of the eyes, the lust of the flesh, the pride of life. It takes you away from worshiping God. It takes you away from meditating on the word of God. And that becomes an idol in your life. It could be your work. It could be your relationship. It could be anything. Anything that takes away your time from spending with God, it's an idol. So, you know, that's what it says. Ephraim shall say, what have I to do anymore with idols? So we're going to make this prayer that we shall have nothing to do with anything that brings dishonor to the word of God. Anything that tries to take our time away from God, it shall no longer be a part of our lives. We shall continue to honor the Lord and keep him as our first love at all times. We shall not lose our candlestick. We shall not give that place to anyone else because God is a zealous God. And before we make that prayer, it says in the end, from me is thy fruit found. And that's very important. If you turn to John 15, verse 4 and 5, it says, abide in me and I in you. As the branch cannot bear fruit of itself, except it abide in the vine, no more can you, except you abide in me. I am the vine, you are the branches. He that abides in me and I in him, the same brings forth much fruit, for without me, you can do nothing. So, you know, we come to understand that fruitfulness is only because you are connected to the true vine. You know, you can, and it is important for us to continue to bear fruit, you know. God continues to prune us through his word. Fruitfulness, it is just a byproduct of us being connected to the vine. And this is what the scripture says, from me is thy fruit found. So we're going to make this prayer that we shall continue to bring forth fruit as we remain connected to the Lord. Let's open our mouths and pray. Heavenly Father, we give you thanks. We give you praise. Lord, we pray for ourselves. We pray for our children. We pray for each and every one of us, Lord. Idolatry shall no longer be found in us, Lord. It shall never be found in our tabernacles, Lord. Lord, no form of covetousness, Lord. No form of idolatry, Lord. Nothing shall separate us, Lord, from worshipping you in spirit and in truth, Lord. Nothing shall steal away the time that we have to give to you, Lord, Heavenly Father, Lord. Our time, our worship, our talent, our treasure, Lord, nothing, Lord, shall be stolen away, Lord. But we shall continue to honor you, Lord, and keep you as our first love, Lord, Heavenly Father, Lord. We will continue to remind ourselves, Lord, Heavenly Father, Lord, that it is only through you, Lord, Heavenly Father, that we are able to bear fruit, Lord. And we pray, Lord, Heavenly Father, we shall continue to bear good fruit, Lord, that your word shall continue to prune us, Lord, Heavenly Father, Lord, that at all times, Lord, we shall be found as those who bear fruit, Lord. We shall be a tree planted by the rivers of water, Lord, bringing forth fruit in each season, Lord. Our leaf shall not wither away, Lord. Whatever we put our hands to do, it shall continue to prosper through you, Lord, Heavenly Father. We pray, Lord, may we continue to be watered by you, Lord, watered by your word, O Lord, Heavenly Father, Lord, and continue to bear fruit, Lord, that brings good glory, Lord, that brings good honor to your name, O Lord, Heavenly Father. Bad fruit shall never be found in us, O Lord, Heavenly Father, Lord, but fruit that continues to bring us closer to you, Lord, Heavenly Father, Lord. We give you thanks, we give you praise in Jesus' name. Amen. And lastly, verse 9 says, who is wise and he shall understand these things? Prudent and he shall know them. For the ways of the Lord are right and the just shall walk in them, but the transgressors shall fall therein. Hallelujah. This shall not be our portion. We shall not be those who are called as transgressors. We shall not be those who fall by the wayside. We shall be those who are called wise. We shall be those who have the spirit of understanding. We shall be those who know, who are prudent, who are called as those who follow the way of the Lord. And what is the way of the Lord? Jesus says, I am the way, I am the truth and the life. No one comes to the Father except through me. It's as simple as that. So as this word is revealed, we shall be called the just who walk in the word. Let's open our mouths and pray. Heavenly Father, we give you thanks. We give you praise, Lord. We thank you for the way that you have plainly set forth for each and every one of us, Lord. Lord, our eyes shall never be blind, Lord, to the way that has been plainly set before us, Lord. We thank you, Lord, that you have shown us the path of life, Lord. In your presence, Lord, there is fullness of joy. At your right hand, pleasures forevermore, Lord. At all times, O Lord, Heavenly Father, Lord, we shall be called wise, Lord, Heavenly Father. We shall be those who understand your word, O Lord, Heavenly Father. We shall be called prudent, Lord. We shall be those, O Lord, who know that your word and your ways are right, O Lord, and we shall continue to walk in them, Lord, Heavenly Father, Lord. And we pray, Lord, we shall continue to be those who continue to shine forth, Lord, this glorious work, O Lord, Heavenly Father, and bring many, Lord, to this righteous way, O Lord, Heavenly Father, Lord, Heavenly Father, Lord. We shall not be counted among the transgressors, O Lord, but we shall be those, O Lord, who shall be called wise, O Lord, who continue, Lord, to preach and teach, Lord, these transgressors, Lord, the error of their ways, Lord, and bring them, Lord, to the glorious way, which is you, Lord Jesus, Lord. We give you thanks, we give you praise in Jesus' mighty name. Amen.
2: Hallelujah. Amen. 2 Corinthians chapter 4, verse 18 says, while we do not look at the things which are seen, but at the things which are not seen. For the things which are seen are temporary, but the things which are not seen are eternal. Hallelujah. The things which are not seen are eternal. The word of God may not be seen, but still Hebrews chapter 11 verse 2 says, we understand that the things which are seen were not made of things which are visible. They were framed by the word of God. Hallelujah. Let's go to the book of Mark 11, verse 22. It says there, Jesus answered and said to them, have faith in God. Hallelujah. And he said, for assuredly I say to you, whoever says to this mountain, be removed and be cast into the sea, and does not doubt in his heart, but believes that those things he says will be done, he will have whatever he says. 24. Therefore, I say to you, whatever things you ask when you pray, believe that you receive them and you will have them. Hallelujah. And I thank God for the prayers, which is a prayer that I want us to pray. The psalmist says in Psalm 45 verse 2, he says, "You are fairer than the sons of men. Grace is poured on your lips. Our God has blessed you forever." Hallelujah. All the men of faith in Hebrews 11 appropriated everything they did and everything they had and whoever they became because of faith. Hallelujah. And so we are going to pray like the disciples asked Jesus. They said, "Increase our faith." And we're going to pray also that grace will be poured on our lips so that we will know always to order our conversation aright. The Bible says the just needs to live by faith. Otherwise, we will not accomplish, we will not complete, we will not finish the race that is set before us. But by faith, the Bible says the elders obtained a good testimony. Hallelujah. So we are going to pray. Amen. Now, what is your prayer? Your prayer is, "Lord, I will finish this race. I will obtain a good testimony." Yes, we have prayed it before, but the Spirit of God is one. Hallelujah. I will finish my race. I will complete my destiny. I will finish my assignment. I will obtain a good testimony in the name of Jesus Christ. You are going to pray and say, "Lord, grace is poured on my lips," and ask God for more grace on your lips so that you will order your conversation aright. You will speak aright. You will not speak carelessly. Amen. You will know to speak the word of God, not speaking the way the world speaks. Hallelujah. But speak what you can speak spiritually. You can speak it physically. What you see spiritually, you can see it spiritually. Amen. What you hear and understand spiritually by faith, you will also understand it physically when they begin to happen. Hallelujah. So open your mouth and let's pray. Unbelief. Jesus said, if only you can believe those things you say that they will come to pass, you will have what you say. So let's open our mouth and pray. Pray for yourself and say, "Father, my desire is to finish my race. I shall not fall back in the name of Jesus Christ." Let's pray. Heavenly Father, Lord, we thank you, King of Glory. We present ourselves unto you, Abba Father, and commit ourselves into your mighty hand. Thank you, Abba Father, Lord. We ask, King of Glory, Lord God Almighty, to run this race in faith in the name of Jesus Christ. We ask for grace, oh Lord God, to run and finish this race, this duty, this assignment, this call, this election, Abba Father.

0: Unbelief, Abba Father, shall not take us away from the love of God that is shed abroad in our heart. Unbelief, Abba Father, shall not separate us from the love of God that is in Christ Jesus. Unbelief shall not distract us, Abba Father, from completing the race that is set before us in the name of Jesus Christ. Thank you, Abba Father. Lord, we pray, Abba Father, that we will know to order our conversations aright in the name of Jesus Christ, that our mouths will continue to speak right things, will continue to speak by your word, will continue to speak in faith, will continue to declare the things that you have spoken to us in the name of Jesus Christ. Father, Lord, we thank you. We give you praise, Lord, in the name of Jesus Christ. Thank you, Heavenly Father, in Jesus' name. Amen. Amen. And if we go again to Luke 17, where the disciples told Jesus Christ, Lord, increase our faith. Verse 6 there says, so the Lord said, if you have faith in God as a mustard seed, you can say to this mulberry tree, be pulled up by the roots and be planted in the sea, and it will obey you. Hallelujah. I want us to go to the book of Isaiah 22, verse 22. Jesus said, if you have a little faith as small as this mustard seed, you can say to this mulberry tree, be pulled up by the roots and be planted in the sea, and it will obey you. Hallelujah. Faith to finish the race. Amen. To finish the race means we have to keep declaring. We have to keep speaking. We have to keep walking in the authority that God has given to us in the name of Jesus Christ. Isaiah 22, verse 22. It says there, the key of the house of David I will lay on his shoulder, so he shall open and no one shall shut, and he shall shut and no one shall open. 23 says, I will fasten him as a peg in a secure place, and he will become a glorious throne to his father's house. Hallelujah. Here we see that God grants authority to his children, to his stewards, to his people, those who believe in him, those who trust in him. God grants them, he gives them authority. And this authority is symbolized by the key. To this servant, Eliakim, was given the key of the house of David. Hallelujah. The key to the royal palace. Amen. But thank God, Jesus Christ himself now has these keys, the key of authority. And this authority is what we need to be able to live by faith. Hallelujah. That's whatever faith we have depends on our knowledge of the authority that is vested on the faith that we have in God. Hallelujah. Look at what Jesus said in Revelation chapter 3, verse 7. He says, this thing says he who is holy, he who is true, he who has the key of David, he who opens and no one shuts, and shuts and no one opens. Hallelujah. So this key, the key of David, Jesus has it now. Hallelujah. And in Matthew 16, he says, I have given you the keys of the kingdom. Hallelujah. And so simply, he has the authority. And he has given us the authority. Hallelujah. So our faith is to use this authority that God has given us in the name of Jesus. Use it to do what? Use it to speak. Use it to declare. Use it to open doors. Use it to shut doors. Hallelujah. And Jesus said, I am he who opens and no one shuts, and shuts and no one opens. Amen. He says, I know your works. I have set before you an open door, and no one can shut it. Hallelujah. So know it, that Jesus himself is the door. Hallelujah. He said, I have set before you an open door. And that's what your eyes of faith need to see, that before you are open doors. Hallelujah. And so it doesn't matter the situation where you are in. It doesn't matter where you are. It doesn't matter the state where you are at now. It doesn't matter. It is not enough to do what? To keep quiet. Hallelujah. It is enough to do what? To speak by the things which are not seen. Hallelujah. So that the things which are seen will be created, will be formed by the things which you speak. In the name of Jesus Christ. So we are going to pray in the name of Jesus, and you're going to pray this time by faith, with serious faith, and ask God and say, God, I ask for open doors, my open doors in the name of Jesus Christ. And we are going to pray and say, Lord, grant me wisdom, grant me understanding, wisdom to see the doors that you have opened for me in the name of Jesus Christ, and understanding to be able to enter in and walk through the doors that God has opened for you in the name of Jesus Christ. Yes, we know not every door is God's door. That's why we need wisdom to walk by the door and through the door in the name of Jesus Christ. Open your mouth and begin to pray. Ask God for open doors of opportunity, open doors of success, open doors of joy, open doors of spiritual increase, open doors of our children's academical successes in the name of Jesus Christ, open doors for promotions in our workplaces in the name of Jesus, open doors for evangelism, open doors for the work of the ministry in the name of Jesus. Say, Father, open our eyes, Father, in the name of Jesus Christ, as we ask for open doors, open opportunities. Abba Father, we ask for spiritual upliftment. Oh Lord God, we ask for divine wisdom in the name of Jesus Christ. Father Lord, we say, Lord, we come before you, oh Lord God, in the authority of your word, Abba Father, thanking you for Jesus Christ, for him who has the keys of David and has given us this key of David. We stand on this authority, Abba Father, and declare, asking, open doors in the name of Jesus Christ. Father Lord, we open the doors of success in our lives in the name of Jesus Christ. Father, we ask, oh Lord God, give everyone the wisdom, oh Lord God, to see and identify and recognize every door that you have opened for us in the name of Jesus Christ. Father Lord, we declare, Abba Father, as we seek your face, oh Lord God, King of glory, grant us courage, Abba Father, to step into the doors in the name of Jesus Christ. Make our feet strong in the name of Jesus Christ, for we walk by faith. Teach us to walk by faith and not by sight in the name of Jesus Christ. Father Lord, through Jesus, we will go in and out and find pasture. And so, Lord, we declare this day in the name of Jesus that everyone's feet shall be strong to walk by faith in the name of Jesus Christ. Thank you, Abba Father. Thank you, King of glory. In Jesus' name, amen. Amen. And the Bible says, open your mouth wide and I will fill it. Amen. That's what the Bible says. Open your mouth wide and I will fill it. We will speak by the word of God in the name of Jesus Christ. We are going to fill. You see, those disciples at that wedding of Cana in Galilee, what happened? They had washed their pots and turned it upside down. But Jesus said, turn it up and do what? Fill it with water in the name of Jesus Christ. Whatever is that area, whatever is that area of need in our lives, that's how we live by faith. Amen. We fill every water pot with the water of the word of God, so that in the end, it's the power of God that turns every water of the word of God into wine for you to drink and be merry in the name of Jesus Christ. So we are going to pray. Our prayer this day is to turn around and turn around every pot that has been turned upside down in the name of Jesus Christ is going to be turned around. around in the name of Jesus Christ. Turn it around and begin to fill it with the water of the word of God. Let's open our mouth and begin to pray in the name of Jesus Christ. Father, King of glory, in the name of Jesus Christ, we declare, Abba, Father, Lord, your beauty, oh Lord God, in our lives in the name of Jesus Christ. We declare that our light shining forth in the name of Jesus Christ. Turn around every pot, Abba, Father, in our lives, oh Lord God, that has been turned upside down. Father, we turn them up today in the name of Jesus Christ. They are set, Abba, Father, to be filled with the water of the word of God that we hear, the water of the word of God that we read, the water of the word of God that we understand in the name of Jesus Christ. Father, Lord, as we fill it, Abba, Father, in the name of Jesus Christ, Lord, there shall be no emptiness in the name of Jesus Christ. There shall be no lack in the name of Jesus. There shall be no confusion in the name of Jesus Christ. Father, Lord, every pot as it is filled with the water of your word, Abba, Father, it shall be turned to wine in the name of Jesus Christ. For our expectation is of you, Abba, Father, and our expectation shall not be cut off in the name of Jesus Christ. Father, Lord, your word says that our belly, our bodies, every part of our lives shall be satisfied with the fruit of our mouth. Father, Lord, our mouth shall not keep silent in the name of Jesus Christ. We fill every pot, oh Lord God, in the name of Jesus, with the beauty of your word in the name of Jesus Christ. Thank you, Heavenly Father. Thank you, King of glory. Let nothing, Abba Father, let nothing steal away, oh Lord God, in the name of Jesus Christ, the good things that you have prepared for us. In the name of Jesus. Thank you, Abba Father. We give you praise in Jesus' name. Amen. And we are still going to pray. We are going to take grace. Amen. He says, as we have the keys of David to open doors, we also have the key to close doors that are not right. In the name of Jesus. Doors of shame. Doors of ugliness. Doors of sickness. In the name of Jesus, doors of lack, doors of failure, we close it, it remains closed in the name of Jesus Christ. So let's take grace in the name of Jesus Christ and close every door of negativity from your mouth in the name of Jesus, around your life in the name of Jesus. Open your mouth, standing on the authority of the word. Begin to close the doors in your life, in your children's life, in the name of Jesus Christ. Open your mouth and pray. God only wants to see his beauty in us, in the name of Jesus Christ. Let's pray. Heavenly Father, King of glory, Lord God Almighty, as we seek you, as we seek your face, O Lord God, in the meekness of wisdom, Abba, Father, Lord God Almighty, we present and say, Lord, order our steps in your word in the name of Jesus Christ. Order our feet, Abba Father, to walk by your light, to walk in the light of the word of God in the name of Jesus Christ. Father, we stand on the authority of your word today and declare, Lord, that whatever has been blinding our eyes, Abba Father, from seeing your doors, oh Lord God, from seeing you, oh Lord God, from seeing the doors that you have kept open for us in the name of Jesus Christ, Father, it is lifted off us today in the name of Jesus Christ. And Lord, we take grace, oh Lord God, to close every door of sickness in the name of Jesus, to shut every door of shame in the name of Jesus, to shut every door of failure in the name of Jesus, to shut doors of sorrows in our lives in the name of Jesus, to shut doors of obstacles in the name of Jesus Christ. Thank you, Abba Father. We shall no longer enter into them in the name of Jesus Christ. And even if we may have entered, Abba Father, Lord, this day we take grace to step out of them in the name of Jesus Christ. Thank you, Abba Father. Our feet are turned on the way in the name of Jesus. Thank you, King of glory. We shall continue to walk in the way of the Lord. We shall continue to walk in the light of the word of God. We shall continue to walk in your righteousness, O Lord God, in the name of Jesus Christ. Thank you, Heavenly Father. We give you praise in Jesus' name. Amen. Amen. And lastly, if we go to Obadiah, the book of Obadiah, verse 17. Obadiah 17, it says, but on Mount Zion there shall be deliverance, and there shall be holiness. The house of Jacob shall possess their possession. Hallelujah. Each and every one of us, we will possess our possession in the name of Jesus. Everything that the Lord delivers to us, we shall possess it in Jesus' name. If you go again to the book of Isaiah, Isaiah 65, from verse 20, he says, no more shall an infant from there live but a few days, nor an old man who has not fulfilled his days. For the child shall die 100 years old, but the sinner being 100 years old shall be accursed. 21. They shall build houses and inhabit them. They shall plant vineyards and eat their fruit. They shall not build and another inhabit. They shall not plant and another eat. For as the days of a tree, so shall be the days of my people, and my elect shall long enjoy the work of their hands. 23. They shall not labor in vain, nor bring forth children for trouble, for they shall be the descendants of the blessed of the Lord, and their offspring with them. Hallelujah. Upon Mount Zion, there shall be what? Deliverance. Amen. And the house of Jacob shall do what? Possess their possession. We will not labor in vain. Walking by faith is not easy. Hallelujah. There's a lot of labor in it. Hallelujah. Faith works by love. Because we love the Lord, because we love ourselves, we want to be with the Father, we want to complete, we want to show forth the glory of the Lord. Hallelujah. And so we will possess our possession in the name of Jesus Christ. And as the Lord, every time he thrusts out the enemy before us and says, destroy it, we destroy it and take it out of the way so that we do not stumble in the name of Jesus Christ. And so we are going to pray. You will possess your possession. Your possession is good health in Jesus' name. Your possession is good success. Good success for your children in the name of Jesus Christ. Your children shall be even bigger and greater and higher than you in the name of Jesus Christ. Your possession is everlasting joy. Your possession is peace all around. Hallelujah. Your possession is eternal life in Christ Jesus. Your possession is to dwell in the presence of the Lord where there is fullness of joy. Hallelujah. Your possession is that as you labor, you will eat in Jesus' name. You will not labor and another man will eat in the name of Jesus. So open your mouth and make this declaration over yourself, over your children, over your life, over the things that the Lord has given to you. In your employment, you will not labor and another person will come and take over. That is not your portion in the name of Jesus Christ. As you have labored to build, so you shall eat in the fruit in the land. As you are willing and obedient, you shall eat the good that is in the land. Open your mouth and declare it for yourself. Declare for your children. Declare it in the name of Jesus Christ. We are sowing seeds of prayers in this land. We shall eat the fruit of it. We shall eat the harvest in the name of Jesus. We shall not plant and another will eat in the name of Jesus. We shall not build and another will inhabit in the name of Jesus. Father, Lord, we stand on the authority of your word, Abba Father, Lord God Almighty, in the name of Jesus, pronouncing over your people, Abba Father, that the beauty of Jesus Christ shall continually be seen in us in the name of Jesus Christ. King of glory, Jehovah, Lord, the things that you have given to us, Abba Father, Lord, shall remain for us in the name of Jesus Christ. Our labor shall not be in vain in the name of Jesus Christ. Neither shall our children be for trouble in the name of Jesus Christ. King of glory, our descendants shall be called the blessed of the Lord, even as your word has spoken it in the name of Jesus Christ. Thank you, Abba Father. We shall live to ripe full old age in the name of Jesus Christ, and we shall stand to declare that the generation of the righteous is blessed, that our generation is blessed in the name of Jesus Christ. Thank you, Abba Father. You said, my elect shall long enjoy the work of their hands. King of glory, each and every one of us in our businesses, in our employment, Abba Father, shall long enjoy the work of our hands in the name of Jesus Christ. We shall build, Abba Father, and inhabit. We shall plant vineyards, Abba Father, and eat their fruits in the name of Jesus Christ. King of glory, Jehovah, let your name be glorified. Let your name be magnified. Let your beauty be seen in the works of our hands, Abba Father. Whatever you do, Lord, is forever. Thank you, King of glory. Thank you, Ancient of Days. The finished work of Christ, Abba Father, let it continue to answer to your people and supply our needs. In Jesus' name we pray, amen and amen.
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Revival now. Revival is quickened by the Holy Spirit. This same Spirit that raised Jesus Christ from the dead is still moving, shaking the whole earth, reviving and filling with new wine those who are eagerly waiting for the appearing of Jesus Christ the second time for salvation. Isaiah 55 verse 1 calls out, "Ho, everyone who thirsts, come to the waters. Come and be filled with the new wine of the truths of Jesus Christ. Come seek the Lord while he may be found. Why wait till you find yourself in difficulties? Come, call upon the Lord while he is near." But note what Jesus said in Mark chapter 2 verse 22. "No one puts new wine into old wineskins, or else the new wine bursts the wineskin. The wine is spilled and the wineskin ruined. But new wine must be put into new wineskins." God is seeking new wineskins to fill with the new wine of his word and power. You can let the truth of God's word enter you today, turn you and change you into a new wineskin. Proverbs 25 verse 4 charges this: "Take away the dross from the silver and it will go to the silversmith for jewelry." So why not take away and forsake those wrong ways, wrong mentalities and ideas, wrong ministrations, wrong rulerships and leaderships, self-righteousnesses, all of which have done neither you, the people, the family, the nation, any good. So let the wicked forsake his way, and the unrighteous man his thoughts. Let him return to the Lord, and he will have mercy on him, and to our God, for he will abundantly pardon, and fashion him into a vessel fit for the master's use. So come to Jesus now and eat what is good, and let your soul delight itself in God's abundance. To minister is Dr. Ihemeh Ndukwe. Dr. Ihemeh Ndukwe is a missionary to the Middle East and Asia for more than 21 years, preaching the word of God pure and unadulterated in demonstration of the Spirit and of power, so that men's faith will not be on the enticing words of man's wisdom, but in the power of God. Dr. Ndukwe is graced with the word for revival now, reviving the minister, family, and nations. Remember, the entrance of God's word gives light and gives understanding to the simple. Let the word enter in today and revive you now. Revival now.

Our message today is taken from Hebrews chapter 11, from verse 8. By faith, Abraham, when he was called to go out into a place which he should after receive an inheritance, obeyed, and he went out, not knowing whither he went. So the key was here, by faith, Abraham obeyed when God called him out. Faith works with obedience. If you say you believe God, you need to obey. Abraham was called by God. He obeyed. That is the key word. And did exactly what God told him to do. We can see it in Genesis chapter 12. Genesis chapter 12 from verse 1. It says, now the Lord has said unto Abraham, get thee out of thy country, and from thy kindred, and from thy father's house, unto a land that I will show thee. Verse 2, and I make of thee a great nation, and I bless thee, and make thy name great, and thou shalt be a blessing. Verse 3, and I bless them that bless thee, and curse him that curseth thee, and in thee shall all families of the earth be blessed. Verse 4, so Abraham departed as the Lord had spoken unto him, and Lot went with him. Abraham was 75 years old when he departed out of Haran. So Abraham obeyed as God called him out. The Bible says, without faith, it's impossible to please God. For he that cometh to God must believe that he is, and that he is a rewarder of them that diligently seek him. If you say you are walking by faith and you are not obeying what the word of God is saying, that is presumption. That is not faith at all. Faith works in obedience to what the word of God is saying. So Abraham obeyed. He started his relationship with God by being obedient. You can't start relationship with God without being obedient. All God is expecting from us is obedience, not sacrifice. And he continued in obedience to the word of God. If you also go to that same Genesis chapter 12 from verse 6, he said, and Abraham passed through the land unto the place of Shechem, unto the plain of Moreh. And the Canaanite was then in the land. 7. And the Lord appeared unto Abraham and said, unto thy seed will I give this land. And there builded he an altar unto the Lord who appeared unto him. Verse 8. And he removed from thence unto a mountain on the east of Bethel, and pitched his tent, having Bethel on the west and Hai on the east. And there he builded an altar unto the Lord, and called upon the name of the Lord. So wherever Abraham moved, he was making an altar for the Lord. He was maintaining the presence of God. You can't be yielded to the leadership of the Holy Spirit if you are not open to obey what the word of God is saying. Revelation is continuous. As you continue to obey, if God had told you something to do, unless you obey the first instruction, you will not receive the subsequent revelation and instruction that will take you to where God wants you to be. Unless you are yielded to the leadership of the Holy Spirit continuously, you may not reach the promised land. Abraham obeyed God. That should be your responsibility. You should learn to obey God. You should learn to do what God has told you to do at each point in time. Your obedience to the word of God is an indication that you are yielded to do the will of God. Abraham obeyed. That's what the scripture is telling us there. By faith, Abraham, when he was called to go out into a place which he should after receive an inheritance, obeyed, and he went out, not knowing whither he went. He didn't see the place before obeying.
faith does not work by sight. He did not wait to be convinced before obeying. He just heard what the Lord told him to do, and he went forward to obey. The book of James chapter 2, verse 19 says this, that believeth that there is one God that doeth well. The devils also believe and tremble. So it's not believing without putting your belief into action that makes you a true Christian. Because the devils also, they believe, but they tremble. He continued that James chapter 2 verse 20. But we don't know other man that faith without works is dead. Verse 21. Was not Abraham our father justified by works when he had offered Isaac his son upon the altar? Verse 22. Seest thou how faith wrought with his works, and by works was faith made perfect. Faith is complete and completed through obedience. If not, it is presumption. So if you believe God, obey what God has said in his word. And that's why the scripture says concerning Abraham in that James chapter 2 verse 23. And the scripture was fulfilled. We say, Abraham believed God, and it was imputed unto him for righteousness, and he was called the friend of God. Obedience is the key in worshiping God in spirit and in truth. Remember what Jesus told us in John chapter 15, from verses 14 to 15. Say, ye are my friends if you do whatsoever I command you. Verse 15, henceforth I call you not servants, for the servant knoweth not what his Lord doeth, but I have called you friends. For all things that I have heard of my Father, I have made known unto you. Abraham was called a friend of God because he obeyed. And as long as he continued to obey, God continuously revealed to him what he ought to do. And that's what Jesus Christ is telling us here. If you do what he has commanded us to do in his word, we are his friends. We are no more servants, because the servant knows not what his Lord doeth. So you want God to call you his friend? You want our Lord and Savior Jesus Christ to call you his friend? Do his word. Purpose to obey. See what was said concerning our Lord and Savior Jesus Christ. In Hebrews chapter 5, verses 8 to 9. Though he were a son, yet learn ye obedience by the things which he suffered. Verse 9, and being made perfect, he became the author of eternal salvation unto all them that obey him. So our duty is to walk in obedience. It's when you walk in obedience that you'll be called a friend of God. Obedience to the word of God, that is faith. And God cannot reveal things to you if you are not walking in obedience to the word he has already revealed to you. It doesn't matter what you are going through. It doesn't matter the present suffering. Purpose to remain in the place of obedience. Christ himself learned obedience by the things which he suffered. So even in obedience, if you are going through suffering, is for your own good. For the glory that shall be revealed in you cannot be compared with what you are going through now. Put your utmost trust in the Lord and obey the word of God. Follow the leadership of the Holy Spirit. That Hebrews 11 verse 8 says it expressly. By faith, Abraham, when he was called to go out into a place which he should after receive for an inheritance, obeyed and went up, not knowing whither he went. If he did not obey the instruction, he might not have been in a position to establish
the promise that God has already made for him. We have a hand in reaching the promise God has made for us. And the hand we have is the hand of yieldedness to obey what God has told us to do. So our responsibility, as we can see in 2 Corinthians chapter 10, verses 5 to 6, it's casting down imaginations and every high thing that exalted itself against the knowledge of God and bringing into captivity every thought to the obedience of Christ. Verse 6, and having in a readiness to revenge all disobedience when your obedience is fulfilled. So our responsibility is to refuse everything that will try to make us not to obey the instructions of the Lord, not to obey the word of God. The Bible says, casting down imagination and every high thing that exalts itself against the knowledge of God and bringing into captivity every thought to the obedience of Christ. So everything that tries to lure you away from obeying the word of God, refuse it, reject it, cast it down. Purpose to focus looking unto Jesus, the author and the finisher of your faith. For by faith, Abraham, when he was called to go out into a place which he should after receive for an inheritance, obeyed. And he went out, not knowing whither he went. He trusted God, who has given the instruction that God will never lead him astray. So he purposed to walk with the Lord. As the scripture tells us in that Psalm 23, the Lord is my shepherd, I shall not want. He maketh me to lie down in green pastures. He leadeth me beside the still waters. He restored my soul. He leadeth me in the paths of righteousness for his name's sake. Yea, though I walk through the valley of the shadow of death, I will fear no evil, for thou art with me. Thy rod and thy staff, they comfort me. Thou preparest a table before me in the presence of my enemies. Thou anointest my hair with oil, my cup runneth over. Surely, goodness and mercy shall follow me all the days of my life, and I dwell in the house of the Lord forever. So he put his utmost trust in the Lord, that the Lord will never lead him astray, because the Lord is his shepherd. So by faith, Abraham, when he was called to go out into a place where he should after receive an inheritance, obeyed. And he went out, not knowing whither he went. Hebrews 11 verse 9, say by faith he sojourned in the land of promise, as in a strange country, dwelling in tabernacles with Isaac and Jacob, the heirs with him of the same promise. So he dwelt, he lived in that land of promise. He did not put his heart on the promise. He put his heart in obeying what God has told him to do. That's why he sojourned in that land of promise, as in a strange country, dwelling in tabernacles, something that is easily movable. He dwelt in tabernacles with Isaac and Jacob, the heirs with him, of the same promise. He did not make the place his permanent abode. He was satisfied in staying wherever God located him to be. And wherever God located or relocated him to be, he was content to stay there and continue to call on the Lord. Have you ceased to call on the Lord because you are not satisfied where you are now? Because there's a place you are expected to be, but you have not yet reached that place or that point. Abraham was satisfied with wherever God located him. The Bible said in Genesis 13, from verse 1, and Abraham went up out of Egypt, he and his wife, and all that he had, and Lot with him, into the south. And Abraham was very rich in cattle, in silver, and in gold. Verse 3, and he went on his journeys from the south even to Bethel, unto the place where his tent had been at the beginning, between Bethel and Ai. Verse 4, unto the place of the altar,
which he had made there at the first. And there Abraham called on the name of the Lord. Wherever he was located or relocated, he remained there to worship the Lord in spirit and in truth. He never complained. He never murmured. The Bible also said again, in that Genesis 13 verse 18, then Abraham removed his tent and came and dwelt in the plain of Mamre, which is in Hebrew, and built an altar unto the Lord. He remained close to the Lord wherever he went and wherever the Lord located him. He never moved away from the Lord. Let me tell you, when you move away from the Lord, you move away from the promise. The Lord should be first before the promise. That's why the Bible tells us, seek ye first the kingdom of God and his righteousness, and all the things that the Gentiles are running after will become an addition to you. So wherever Abraham went, God was with him, because he was obeying the instruction of the Lord. He was not the one leading the Lord. The Lord was leading him. These days and times, many people want to lead the Holy Spirit and not the other way around. But Abraham yielded himself to be led by the Lord. And wherever the Lord led him, and wherever the Lord kept him and told him to stay, he stayed there. In obedience and in worshiping him in spirit and in truth. You desire the continuous presence of the Lord and continuous revelation from the Lord, remain continuously in obedience to the word of God. That is the secret of walking by faith. As long as you purpose to keep obeying what God is saying, you keep receiving revelation from the Lord. And you will continue to go up by revelation. Abraham sojourned in the land that the Lord told him to go to. Say by faith, he sojourned in the land of promise, as in a strange country, dwelling in tents with Isaac and Jacob, the heirs with him of the same promise. He never complained. And as long as he sojourned and remained where God told him to remain, God kept visiting him. He maintained the presence of God. Learn to remain in the presence of God, because that's the only way the Lord will show you the path of life. For in the presence of God is fullness of joy. At his right hand, there are pleasures forevermore. So learn to remain in the place God told you to remain, or to go where God has called you to go. Don't rebel, don't refuse. Even if it doesn't look special in the sight of man, just obey God. Do what he told you to do. And you see God visiting you continuously. You see revelation coming to you continuously. If you also see again, God visited Abraham in Genesis 18. Verse 1, and the Lord appeared unto him in place of Mamre, and sat in the tent door in the heat of the day. Verse 9, and they said unto him, where is Sarah, thy wife? And he said, behold, in the tent. They were dwelling in the tent with his family and ready to move at God's call and instruction. They never considered the word their home. Abraham, by example, taught his children, Isaac, and then Isaac to Jacob, who were heirs together with him to the promise. The transientness of life. If only in this world you have hope, you are all men most miserable. Learn to know that the world is not our home. That was the way Abraham walked with God. You can't walk by faith and remain receiving continuous revelation from God if you have made the world your home. For the scripture tells us in that Hebrews 11 verse 9, by faith he sojourned in the land of promise, as in a strange country, dwelling in tabernacles with Isaac
and Jacob, the heirs with him of the same promise. Verse 10, for he looked for a city which have foundations, whose builder and maker is God. He looked. He was looking beyond the present circumstance, the present situation, the present land where he was. He was looking up to that city, which has foundation, whose builder and maker is God. He was more interested in maintaining the presence of God on this earth and to be with God eternally. What is your hope? What is your interest? Are you more interested in enjoying the pleasures of this world, the lust of the flesh, the lust of the eye, and the pride of life, instead of maintaining the presence of God in your life and looking to be with God eternally? The Bible said Abraham looked for a city which has foundations, whose builder and maker is God. I encourage you, as the scripture says in Hebrews chapter 12 from verse 1, wherefore see we also are compassed about with so great a cloud of witnesses. Let us lay aside every weight and the sin which does so easily beset us, and let us run with patience the race that is set before us. Verse 2, looking unto Jesus, the author and finisher of our faith, who for the joy that was set before him endured the cross, despising the shame, and he sat down at the right hand of the throne of God. That should be our attitude in this world, as heirs of God's promise. Romans chapter 8 from verse 16. So the Spirit, he said, bear witness with our spirit that we are the children of God. Verse 17, and if children, then heirs of God, and joint heirs with Christ. If so be that we suffer with him, that we may be also glorified together. Verse 18, for I reckon that the sufferings of this present time are not worthy to be compared with the glory which shall be revealed in us. That's why we should be like Abraham, who looked for a city which have foundations, whose builder and maker is God. So I encourage you to know that you are come unto Mount Zion and unto the city of the living God, the heavenly Jerusalem, unto an innumerable company of angels. Hebrews chapter 12. Verse 23 continued, said to the general assembly and church of the firstborn which are written in heaven, and to God, the judge of all, and to the spirits of just men made perfect. Verse 24, and to Jesus, the mediator of the new covenant, and to the blood of sprinkling that speaketh better things than that of Abel. Verse 28, say, wherefore, we receiving a kingdom which cannot be moved, let us have grace whereby we may serve God acceptably with reverence and godly fear, that will make you to believe the word of God and walk with the word of God. By faith, Abraham, when he was called to go out into a place which he should later receive for an inheritance, obeyed. And he went out not knowing whither he went. You want to receive the inheritance the Lord has promised you? Walk in obedience. Learn to be followers of them who through faith and patience inherit the promises. Don't be slothful. Be yielded to the leadership of the Holy Spirit. As a child of God, that's how you can make it. For this world is not our home. For here have we no continuing city, but we seek one to come. Let it be your desire, as Hebrews 13, verse 14 says it. For here have we no continuing city, but we seek one to come. Seek ye first the kingdom of God and his righteousness. Be seeking for the one to come.
Seek the will of God. Seek to walk in the will of God. Purpose to obey what the word of God is telling you to do at each point in time. Don't be distracted. Purpose to live your life walking by faith in obedience to the word of God. Be yielded to the leadership of the Holy Spirit so that at the end, it will have been, you fought a good fight. You have finished your course. And you are now obtained the crown of righteousness that God has purposed for them that obey him. If you do this, remain blessed. In Jesus' name.

0: 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I repeat that telephone number, +234 701 687 0490. Thank you so much.
1: When the roll is called up yonder, I'll be there.
2: Hallelujah. What a word. Let us thank God for the word and message of life that we have received this day. Heavenly Father, we just want to thank you for this word coming from your throne of grace. And we rejoice at the opportunity given us, Lord, to choose to receive the inheritance you have promised us through and by our obedience, which is the city which has foundation, whose builder and maker is God. We receive grace, Abba Father, not to be slothful in righteousness. We heard it this day. Here in the world, we have no continuing city. And so, Lord, we ask for grace for everyone hearing you today to seek the one to come, to seek the city to come, to seek the kingdom of God and its righteousness, and desire to be clothed with our habitation which is from above, that being so clothed, we will not be found naked in the day of reckoning. Thank you, Heavenly Father, for your great grace which you have shown us in Jesus Christ.

in whose matchless name we praise and thank you. Amen. Our first prayer today is taken from the main text, Hebrews chapter 11, verse 8, and I read, "By faith, Abraham obeyed when he was called to go out to the place which he would receive as an inheritance, and he went out, not knowing where he was going." Hallelujah. We heard it. Abraham obeyed and departed without knowing where he was going. That scripture didn't say Abraham argued and delayed and reasoned to know where he was going. Nor was he determined to apply human wisdom to decide where he will be located. May we have grace to refrain from human wisdom, but have grace also to respond in obedience to God's word. For in all the scripture we see that as many as tried to apply human wisdom were destroyed. That is not your portion, child of God, believer, minister. God says in his word, "My people perish for lack of knowledge." Thank God, knowledge of faith has come to us today, teaching that what God expects from us is our obedience and not our sacrifices. For obedience to the word of God, that is faith. And verse 9 says, "By faith, which is by obedience, he dwelt in the land of promise." So let us pray for every believer, even for those who do not yet know Jesus Christ as Lord and personal Savior, that we will come to the place of obedience, to learn to do what God has told us to do at each point in time. For our obedience is an indication that we are yielded to do the will of God. If you do what Abraham did, you will receive and enjoy what Abraham received and enjoyed. Let us pray. Heavenly Father, in the name of Jesus, we thank you, Father, that the knowledge of obedience has come and has taught us today that those who do not obey you cannot reach the promised land. I pray this day for everyone hearing this word. May this word be implanted in our hearts to make us wise in the obedience of faith. May we take root in it downwards, and may we bear its fruits upwards to do as our father Abraham did. Your word commands us to look to Abraham, our father, to look only unto Jesus, the author and finisher of our faith, who himself learned obedience, lived in obedience, and died in obedience, and is today sitting at the right hand of the Father. May we, like him, always respond in obedience to your word without arguments. May we respond to the truths of the love of Christ, which the scripture teaches, bringing our thoughts to the obedience of Christ. As the hearts of men are in your hand, O Lord God, like rivers of water, turn our hearts to submit to you, to submit to your word. Turn the hearts of ministers, families, nations to submit to your truth. Turn the hearts of the wicked, the unrighteous man, the unbelievers, Abba Father, to submit to your word. Our hearts are in your hands, Abba Father. Quicken us to submit to your righteousness, to submit to your will. Quicken us, O Lord, to submit to obedience to your word, to the leadership of your spirit. For those who are led by the Spirit of God, they are the sons of God. Help us, Abba Father, to learn obedience like Christ, for obedience is better than sacrifice. In Jesus' name we pray, amen. In that Hebrews chapter 11 verse 9, we read that by faith, Abraham was dwelling in tents with Isaac and Jacob, the heirs with him of the same promise. So here we see Abraham continued in the word of God. He didn't obey God today and disobeyed him the next day. He didn't have faith in God today and lost faith

John 15 verse 14, you are my friends if you do whatever I command you. Do you want to be Jesus's friend? Proverbs 18 verse 24 tells us how. A man that has friends must show himself friendly, and there is a friend that sticks closer than a brother. So, believer, unbeliever, minister, governor, director, financial guru, you can be Jesus's friend. You can continue in his friendship. And I urge you this day, don't just claim the friendship of Jesus Christ. Continue to be his friend. Maintain the friendship and the presence of God. Let us pray. Father in heaven, we thank you this day for the truth of continuity, Abba Father, in maintaining your presence where there is fullness of joy. And declare and proclaim it this day that this truth shall end the lies of enmity in the hearts of men, in the name of Jesus Christ. Standing on the authority of your word, Abba Father, we pull strongholds of disobedience and rebellion down in the name of Jesus Christ, and bring the wicked lies and thoughts of hatred against Jesus Christ to captivity in the name of Jesus Christ. We declare that the love of the world and the things of the world will no more hold men down and keep them away from loving Jesus, nor separate them from the love of God that is in Christ Jesus. Father, we pray, may the love of the Father enter into the hearts of men. The lust of the flesh, the lust of the eyes, and the pride of life shall no more distract men nor take us away from continuing in your presence, O Lord God. May we have grace, O Lord God, to remain where you locate us, whether in suffering or in abounding. May we refrain from seeking like the Gentiles. May we refocus ourselves on you, O Lord, knowing that godliness with contentment is great gain. May we desire the revelation that only comes from your presence, so that we may go up in life and enjoy your great visitations with the blessings of obedience, the blessings that make rich, and you add no sorrows to it. In Jesus' name we pray, amen. Hallelujah. Many are looking for different cities in the world. Yes, beautiful cities to relocate or locate to. What kind of city are you looking for? What is your hope and your investment? What are you waiting for? Yes, Abraham dwelt in tents, but we heard in Hebrews chapter 11 verse 10 that he waited, he looked for the city which has foundations, whose builder and maker is God. Again, what kind of city are you looking for? Pray for yourself. Pray with me. Let us pray. Heavenly Father, I pray for my hearers today, for everyone who has heard this word that is like the bush burning with fire, but the bush was not consumed. Father, I pray that they will turn aside and see this great sight, why the bush does not burn, which is the power that is in Christ Jesus, which is that Jesus is coming again. Here we have no continuing city. Father, may they seek for the one to come. May they seek your righteousness. May everyone hearing your word this day seek to do your will at all times and not be distracted. Seek to be where Christ is, at the right hand of the Father. May they seek to have grace to serve you acceptably, seeing that we are receiving a kingdom that cannot be shaken. May they propose to live prepared, waiting for that city which has foundation, whose maker and builder is God. Quicken men's hearts, O Lord God, that they be zealous and repent today. May they hear the voice of the Lord Jesus and open up their hearts to receive him into

0: their hearts and lives this day. May they come into the word and abide in it. Yes, the word as gold refined in the fire, that they may be rich. The word of faith and of righteousness, that they may be clothed in the garments of righteousness, that the shame of our nakedness may not be revealed, that they may stand in the day of reckoning. Once again, Heavenly Father, we thank you for your great grace, which you have shown us in Jesus Christ. Thank you, Lord. Take your glory, honor, and adoration. In Jesus' name we pray, amen and amen. Hallelujah.
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We're so happy to announce that we will be live streaming three specials every day, with the first being the Word of Wisdom, the second is the Message of Life, and the third is Revival Now. 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

Revival now, bringing men back to God. Today's promise is taken from the book of Psalm 121, verses 4 to 5. And I read from the King James Version, and it says, "Behold, he that keepeth Israel shall neither slumber nor sleep." Verse 5 says, "The Lord is thy keeper, the Lord is thy shade upon thy right hand." Hallelujah! This is the word of the Lord God. Thanks be to God. Amen.

0: God bless you everyone. Let's open Psalm 121. Psalm 121, and I will read from verse 4. It says, "Behold, he who keeps Israel shall neither slumber nor sleep." Hallelujah. So the God we serve, he neither sleeps nor slumber. Hallelujah. He is watching over us. He is watching over our family. He is watching over our children. He is watching over our jobs. When we are going out, when we are coming in. So we thank God for who He is, and we pray that we shall know, no matter whatever the situation we are going through, remember the Lord is watching over you. He knows what you are going through. It's not that He doesn't know what His people are going through. It's just that He just wanted to see whether we will still love Him, whether we will still serve Him, and we will remain humble in His presence and serve Him with all humility. It's a great promise that the Lord never sleeps. He never slumber. We'll pray that, Lord, we shall always remember that you are watching over me, over my soul, over my family, over the works of my hands. So our future is in His hands. Our life is in His hands. So we're going to pray, Lord, let us grow in the knowledge of your will, in your knowledge, in the knowledge of your word, who you are. And we'll also pray for souls that they shall know that the God which we serve, He is the Lord, the King of kings and the Lord of lords. There is no other God like Him. We'll pray, they shall call upon the true God. They shall call upon the living God who is watching over them. You know, God is watching over His people to make sure that we are safe. We are under His protection. He is taking care of everything. And at the same time, He is watching over those who are not walking in the will of God, who are not walking according to the heart of God. They shall also know whatever they are doing, God is watching them. And there is a day of judgment. So we are going to pray that soul shall come to this understanding, and they shall call upon the true God. They shall call upon the living God. They shall call upon the God who is watching over them all the time. He is available. Bible says that He is a present help in times of need and in times of trouble. So let's open our mouth and pray. Father God, we thank you. We give you all glory, honor and all praise, Lord. We thank you, Abba Father, that you never sleep nor slumber, O Lord God. Thank you, King of glory, for watching over your flock, Father God, watching over your children, Father God. We thank you, Father God, that your hand of mercy is upon your people, Father God. We thank you, King of glory, for this great promise, Lord, that you're watching over our soul, Father God. Lord, we know that our today and our tomorrow is in your hands, Father God. Lord, we pray that we shall walk in this understanding, in this knowledge that the King of kings and the Lord of lords, He is watching over us. He is watching over our going out and our coming in, Abba Father. Lord, we pray for souls, O Lord God, that they shall come to you, to the true God, Father. Father God, they shall know that there is God in heaven and He despises no one, Father God. Lord, we pray for souls, Father God, that they shall come to Christ, Abba Father. They shall know that there is a God who is always available for them, Lord, to deliver them from their sickness, to deliver them from all their troubles, from all their situations, oh Lord God. Their souls who are sitting in darkness, my Father, desiring to come into your light, Abba Father. Lord, we pray, King of glory, as your word is going forth, Lord, the eyes of their understanding, my Lord, my God, and my Father, King of glory, shall be opened, O Lord God, and they shall call upon the name of Jesus Christ, Abba Father, that they may be saved, O Lord God. Lord, they shall know that you never sleep, O Lord God, you never slumber, Father God. You are a present help in times of need, in times of trouble, O Lord God, a very present help, my Father. Lord, we thank you, Father God, for encouraging us with your word, Lord, that you are with us, Abba Father. None of us is alone, O Lord God. The struggles, the challenges what we are going through, King of glory, they will pass away, my Lord, because you are on your throne, Abba Father. Lord, we pray that we shall serve you with this understanding that you are the King of kings and the Lord of lords, Father God. Lord, we thank you. We give you glory, honor and all praise, Lord. In Jesus' mighty name we pray. Amen. Let's read verse 5. Psalm 121, verse 5 I will read. It says, "The Lord is your keeper. The Lord is your shade at your right hand. The sun shall not strike you by day, nor the moon by night." Hallelujah. So He is our protector, and He is the one who has sustained us. He is the one who has preserved us in this land of living. It says that He is our right hand. He is our shade at our right hand. So nothing will touch us. Hallelujah. Scripture says in Psalm 91, 1,000 may fall at your side and 10,000 at your right hand, but it shall not come near you. No matter whatever is happening around, it will not come near us. Why? Because we are dwelling in the presence of the Lord. It is in His presence we have protection. In His presence we have peace. In His presence we have deliverance. In His presence we have provision. And in His presence we have protection, healing, everything that God has given us to pertain to godliness and livelihood. That is in Christ Jesus. So we are going to pray that we shall continue to remain in Christ, remain in His presence, and will also pray for souls that they shall also desire to come into the presence of God. Hallelujah. That they may know that they have life in Christ. They have protection in His presence. They have joy, the joy which the world cannot give, the peace which the world cannot give, the rest which world cannot give. Only Christ can give. So we'll pray that we shall continue to walk in this wisdom. Let's open our mouth and pray. Father God, we thank You. We give You glory, honor and all praise, Lord. Lord, we pray for ourselves that we shall continue to set You before us, O Lord God. Give You first priority in every area of our lives, Father God. You shall continuously take that place in our lives, O Lord God. We thank You, Abba Father, that You are watching over us, Lord. You are our protector. You are our shield. You are our stronghold, O Lord God. You are the strength of our heart, my Father. You are our refuge, O Lord God. Lord, we have taken refuge in You, Father God. And we know that we are safe, my Lord. Lord, we pray for ourselves, King of Glory. We pray for our families. We pray for our children, that we shall remain in Your presence, O Lord God. For in Your presence there is fullness of joy, Lord. And at Your right hand are pleasures forevermore, O Lord God. From this time forth and forever, my Lord, we will remain in Your presence as long as we have the breath of life in us, King of Glory. Lord, we pray, Father God, for souls that they shall desire to come in Your presence, Lord. They shall desire to come into the light of Christ, Lord. They shall desire to come to know You more and more, O Lord God, knowing that You are the protection, Father God. Protection comes from You, Lord. You are the one who delivers Your people from all evil, Father God. Lord, souls shall know, King of Glory, that Your hand is not short, my Lord, that You cannot deliver them from their wickedness, from their sin, from their sickness, Father God. But Lord, they shall come with all humility, repent and return to You, Father God, that they may have life and life abundantly, Lord. Lord, we thank You. We give You glory, honor and all praise. In Jesus' mighty name we pray. Amen.
1: 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The revival we need is returning to the true God, raising teaching priests, restoring the truth.
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3: The word of wisdom today is taken from Proverbs chapter 26, verse 27. Whoso diggeth a pit shall fall therein, and he that rolleth a stone, it will return upon him. So whosoever plants deceit, mischief against his neighbor, against another, himself shall be caught in the same mischief, in the same scheme of wickedness that he has planned, it will come to him. So whosoever rolleth a stone, to return upon him, is just like rolling a stone uphill. That same stone you are trying to roll uphill against somebody who is seated on the mountain of the Lord's house, on the mountain of the Lord. That stone will be rolled back to you. It will come and fall upon you. So whosoever planted wickedness in one way or the other, either by digging a pit or by rolling a stone against his neighbor, with that same force he used in digging the pit or rolling the stone, with that same force he planned his mischief, his schemes of wickedness, that mischief, that scheme of wickedness will come back to him. Remember, whatsoever you sow, that is what you shall reap. If you sow wickedness, you shall reap wickedness. Proverbs chapter 28 verse 10 says, whoso causes the righteous to go astray in an evil way, he shall fall himself into his own pit, but the upright shall have good things in possession. Don't ever imagine mischief against your neighbor. Don't try to plan for the fall of your neighbor. Don't dig a pit against your neighbor. Because the same pit you dug, you find yourself falling into that pit. Don't throw a stone. Don't roll a stone, hoping that that stone will come and hit your neighbor. The weight of the stone you are rolling against your neighbor will come down on you. Don't plan wickedness. For when you sow iniquity, you reap iniquity. You reap wickedness. I encourage you to learn to sow in righteousness. Don't sow wickedness. Don't find yourself doing wickedly against your neighbor. Because that wickedness you have done, you have planned, will return to you eventually. Whether you like it or not, it will come back to you. Esther chapter 7 verse 9 says, Ahabona, one of the chamberlains, said before the king, behold also, the gallows 50 cubits high, which Haman had made for Mordecai, who has spoken good for the king, standeth in the house of Haman. Then the king said, hang him thereon. Verse 10, so they hang Haman on the gallows that he had prepared for Mordecai. Then was the king's wrath pacified. Haman, instead of enjoying the promotion that the king had given him, he was busy planning for the downfall of Mordecai and the Jews, because Mordecai was not ready to bow and worship him. So he planned a scheme mischievously, prepared gallows 50 cubits high, where Mordecai would be hanged. But his wickedness was turned around. The wicked scheme he planned, he reaped from the same wicked scheme. That's what the scripture is encouraging us here and refraining us from doing wickedly. For whoso diggeth a pit shall fall therein, and he that rolleth a stone, it will return upon him. So don't be those who plant wickedness, who plant evil against their neighbors. Psalm chapter 7, verse 11 says, God judges the righteous, and God is angry with the wicked every day. So don't learn to do wickedly. Purpose to come to become the righteousness of God in Christ Jesus. Because God judges the wicked every day. He's angry with the wicked every day. He will defend the righteous every day. God judges the righteous and God is angry with the wicked every day. He continued that, Psalm 7 verse 12. If he turn not, he will wet his sword. He had bent his bow and made it ready. Verse 13. He had also prepared for him the instruments of death. He ordained his arrows against the persecutors. Verse 14. Behold, he traveleth with iniquity and hath conceived mischief and brought forth falsehood. Verse 15. He made a pit and digged it and is falling into the ditch which he made. Verse 16. His mischief shall return upon his own head, and his violent dealing shall come down upon his own pit. Know it that God is angry with the wicked every day, and he will cause the wickedness of the wicked to cease. And he will cause the wicked to be caught in his own craftiness, in his own wisdom. Planning to eliminate the righteous, he will not be able to complete his wicked enterprise. God will cause him to be judged. Psalm chapter 9 verse 15 says, the hidden are sown down in the pit that they made. In the net which they hid is their own food taken. Whatever pit you dig, you fall into it. The net you have made against the righteous, against your neighbor, you'll be caught in the same net. He continued in verse 16 of that Psalm 9. Say the Lord is known by the judgment which he executed. The wicked is snared in the work of his own hands. Higgaion Selah. Verse 17. The wicked shall be turned into hell, and all the nations that forget God. Cease from wickedness. Come to the saving knowledge of the word of God, so that you will escape from the wrath to come. Accept what Jesus Christ did for you on the cross of Calvary. For he shed his blood for the remission of your sins. He that knew no sin became sin for you, that you may become the righteousness of God in Christ Jesus. Cease from wickedness, unless you want to perish in your sin. But it's not the will of God that you should die in your sin, but you should come to the saving knowledge of the word of God. That's what God desires. For the wicked shall be turned into hell, and all the nations that forget God. Don't forget God. Come and accept what he did for you, and purpose to remain to serve him in spirit and in truth. Psalms chapter 10 verse 2 says, the wicked in his pride doth persecute the poor. Let him be taken in the devices that they have imagined. You may imagine wickedness, purpose to perform wickedness. You'll be taken in that same device which you have imagined. You will not escape. So cease from wickedness. Cease from imagining to walk wickedly. For whosoever diggeth a pit shall fall into it. And he that rolleth a stone, it will return upon him. Cease from wicked devices. Cease from doing mischief. Because whatever you sow, you shall reap. He that diggeth a pit shall fall into it. Know it. And whoso breaketh an hedge, a serpent shall bite him. As the righteous, continue to remain in the protection of the Lord. Don't open yourself up so that the enemy will not be able to perform his wicked enterprise. Continue to abide in the word of God and let the word of God continue to abide in you. Continue to purpose to do the will of God so that it doesn't matter the wicked devices of the wicked. It will come to nothing. That's what I'm encouraging you. Know it. As the book of Job chapter 5 verse 12 says, he disappointed the devices of the crafty so that their hands cannot perform their enterprise. God knows how to disappoint the devices of the crafty so that they will not be able to execute what they have planned. He continued up Job chapter 5 verse 13. He taketh the wise in their own craftiness, and the counsel of the froward is carried headlong. Verse 14, they meet with darkness in the daytime and grope in the new day as in the night. Verse 15, they sever the poor from the sword, from their mouth, and from the hand of the mighty. Verse 16, so the poor had hope, and iniquity stopped her mouth. Once you purpose to remain serving the Lord in spirit and in truth, you'll always have hope, because the Lord will shield you. He'll protect you. He'll keep you in safety, because your heart is stayed on him. But the pit the wicked has dug, he will fall into it. And the stone he has rolled, it will return upon the wicked who has rolled it. So purpose to remain serving the Lord in spirit and in truth. See in the book of Daniel, how the other people, how the rest planned that Daniel will be destroyed, because Daniel was preferred above them, above the rest of the presidents and princes, because he had an excellent spirit in him. But those other people thought to set him against the king, and they knew that they cannot find anything against Daniel except against the Lord of his God. They wanted him to compromise the word of God, but he refused to compromise the word of God. He did not break the hedge, so the serpent could not touch him. Rather, the pit that the wicked ones dug for him, they fell into it. Because after their mischief, after their craftiness and their devices, Daniel was thrown into the lion's den, but the lion could not touch him. God shielded him. God protected him. Because there was no evil found against him. And the king knew that. Look at the end of those wicked ones. In Daniel chapter 6 verse 24. So, and the king commanded, and they brought those men which accused Daniel, and they cast them into the den of lions, them, their children, and their wives. And the lions had a mastery of them and break all their bones in pieces. However, they came at the bottom of the den. Even as they came to the bottom of the den, they were destroyed. The wickedness they planned against Daniel came upon them. Know it, whoso diggeth a pit shall fall therein, and he that rolleth a stone, it will return upon him. So I encourage you, don't sow wickedness, sow righteousness, and remain blessed. In Jesus' name, amen and amen.
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This is the time we must walk by the Holy Spirit. The time for the revival of our soul is now. So, where are you?

0: Lord, we thank you, Father, for your amazing grace, Father, which has redeemed us, Lord, which came seeking after us, my Father, when there was no beauty in us, my Father, Lord. Lord, you came calling for us, my Father. You came seeking for us when we were lost, Father, Lord. And Lord, you paid the price. You redeemed us, Lord. You delivered us, Lord, so that we have a hope and a future, Lord. Lord, you turned around our mourning into dancing, my Father. You've given us, my Father, a new life, my Father, a new beginning, Lord. Lord, we thank you, Father, for all that you continue to do for us, Lord. In you, Lord, Lord, we have our being, Lord. We live, move, and have a being in you, Father God. Lord, without you, Lord, we are nothing, Father. Lord, we thank you, Father. Lord, we glorify you. Lord, come and take the honor, Lord. Come and take the glory, my Father God. Lord, come and inhabit the praises of your people, Lord, as we have gathered here, my Father, Lord. Lord, we thank you for your presence. Thank you, Holy Spirit, Lord. Come and take control, Lord. We thank you, Father. We praise you. In Jesus' name we pray. Amen. Amen. Let's open to 1 Chronicles 28. 1 Chronicles 28 from verse 9. And it says, "And thou, Solomon, my son, know thou the God of thy father, and serve him with a perfect heart, and with a willing mind. For the Lord searcheth all hearts, and understands all the imaginations of the thoughts. If thou seek him, he will be found of thee. But if thou forsake him, he will cast thee off forever." Amen. So these are the words of David to his son Solomon. Now Solomon has been committed with the great task of building the house of God. And David gives him this advice. He says, you need to walk, serve God with a perfect heart and with a willing mind. Amen. So, you know, it is important that we serve God with a perfect heart. For God shows himself strong on behalf of those whose heart is perfect toward him. Amen. So we need to have a perfect heart. How can we have a perfect heart? Amen. It is by conforming to the image of Jesus Christ. You know, because the Bible tells us in Romans 8 that whom God foreknew, you know, he predestined to be conformed to the image of his firstborn. And who's the firstborn among many brethren? Amen. So Jesus is the firstborn among all of us. Amen. And we are to conform to his image. Amen. We are to become more like him. And that is when we become perfect. Amen. So we are going to pray that we shall conform to the image of Jesus Christ. Amen. We shall be more like him. You know, let it be less of us and more of him. Amen. We shall not conform to the world or the ways of the world, but let us conform to the image of Jesus Christ. His life, his love, his character. Amen. Let it flow through us. Amen. Let us become more like him. Let's pray. Father God, we thank you, Father, for your word, Father. Lord, we pray that we shall serve you, Lord, with a willing mind, my Father. Lord, with a heart that is perfect, my Father, that desires the good, my Father, that your word shows us, my Father God. Lord, we shall not choose to conform ourselves to the world, my Father, Lord. But Lord, we shall be transformed by the renewing of our minds, my Father, Lord. Lord, we have come today, my Father, for our minds to be renewed, my Father, so that we may walk a little more closer with you, my Father God. Lord, help us, my Father, that our ways may please you, Father God. Lord, you see the heart, Lord. You see the mind, my Father. Lord, you can see the imaginations, my Father, Lord. Lord, let us be more like Jesus in how we think, my Father, in how we love, my Father, in how we show compassion, my Father, in how we forbear, my Father, in our patience, my Father God. Lord, so that you may show yourself strong on our behalf, Lord, in every area, my Father. Lord, we thank you and praise you, Lord. In Jesus' name we pray. Amen. And in the second part of that same 1 Chronicles 28:9, it says, "If thou seek him, he will be found of thee. But if thou forsake him, he will cast thee forever." Amen. And, you know, James says that when you draw nigh to God, he draws nigh to you. Amen. So the more we draw nearer to God, the more of his presence we have in our lives. Amen. So it is important to seek him. So as we continue to, you know, follow the Lord, let us seek him in all those areas, you know, in our employments. Let us seek him so that he may be found there. Amen. Let us seek him in our families so that he may be found there, in our businesses, in our finances, in everything, in our health. Let us seek him so that he may be found there. Amen. Let's also quickly look at 2 Chronicles 15. 2 Chronicles 15, verse 15. It says, "And all Judah rejoiced at the oath, for they had sworn with all their heart, and sought him with their whole desire. And he was found of them. And the Lord gave them rest round about." Amen. So as you seek the Lord in those areas, amen, and as you find him, you know, you shall have rest in those areas. Amen. In your finances, in your employment, in your business, I don't know where you need rest, amen. Seek the Lord in those areas, amen. And it says you shall have rest. Seek him with all your desire, amen. And you shall find him, amen. So let's pray that we shall continue to seek the Lord in all those areas, amen. So that we may continue to have rest that the Lord has purposed for his people, amen. Let's pray. Father God, we thank you, Father Lord. Lord, we pray that we shall not hesitate to draw nigh to you, my Father. Lord, let us draw nigh to you, Lord, so that you may draw nigh to us, my Father God. Lord, none of us shall find ourselves far from you, Father God. Lord, we pray, Lord, that you shall be found, Lord, as we seek you in all those areas, Lord, in our employments, Lord. May you be found there, my Father, in our business, in our children's academics, Lord, in our future, my Father. Lord, we desire that you may be found there, my Father, Lord. Lord, and as we find you, Lord, we shall also have peace, my Father, the rest that comes from you, Father God. Lord, we thank you, Father, Lord. When your presence comes, my Father, the storms are calmed, my Father. Lord, the peace are calmed, my Father God. Lord, we desire the calm and the peace that we find in your presence, my Father God. Lord, we desire that you shall continue to reign in our affairs, my Father. Rule in our affairs, Lord. Take all the glory, the honor, Father, Lord. Lord, as we have come, Lord, let us draw nearer to you, my Father, as the word comes forth, my Father, Lord. In obedience, Lord, in willingness to do it, my Father, let us show our love for you, Father. Lord, we thank you and praise you, Lord. In Jesus' name we pray. Amen. And let's also look at verse 10 of that 1 Chronicles 28. Verse 10. So this is David speaking to Solomon. He says, take heed now, for the Lord has chosen thee to build a house for the sanctuary. Be strong and do it. Amen. So God expects us to be strong. Amen. In doing the things that he has committed into our hands. Amen. And let's also look at verse 20 of that same 1 Chronicles 28. Verse 20 of that 1 Chronicles 28 says, and David said to Solomon his son, be strong and of a good courage, and do it. Fear not be dismayed. For the Lord God, even my God, will be with thee. He will not fail thee nor forsake thee, until thou hast finished all the work for the service of the house of the Lord. Amen. The Lord will not fail us. Amen. He will not forsake us. Amen. We do not have to be dismayed. Amen. We do not have to fear. Amen. So we are going to pray that we shall be strong in everything that God has called us to do. Amen. We shall go in the strength of the Lord and in the power of his might. Amen. In our businesses, Lord shall make us strong. In our employments, may the Lord make us strong to do it. In the things that he has committed into our hands, in leading our families, may the Lord make us strong to do it. Amen. We shall not abandon anything. Amen. But we shall continue to do it. Amen. Trusting in the Lord. Let's pray. Father God, we thank you, Father Lord, for we shall be strong, my Father, in everything that you have committed into our hands, my Father Lord. None of us, my Father, shall draw back, my Father, but Lord, we shall press forward, Lord, proceeding in your power, Lord, in your might, my Father Lord. It is not by might, it's not by power, but by your Spirit, my Father Lord. Lord, may your Spirit guide us, Lord, and lead us, Lord, and strengthen us, Father. Lord, we pray that we shall be strong in everything that you have committed into our hands, Lord, in raising our families, my Father, Lord. Lord, in doing our employment as unto you, my Father, Lord. Let us be strong, my Father. Lord, let us be strong in the ministry that you have committed into our hands, my Father. Lord, none of us shall be weak, my Father. We shall not lack direction, my Father. We shall not lack power, my Father. We shall not be weak, my Father, God. Lord, we shall not, my Father, crumble, my Father, Lord, but we shall trust in you, for you have said you will not leave us nor fail us, my Father. Lord, we shall not be struck by fear, my Father, for you are our strength, Father. Lord, we thank you and praise you, Lord. In Jesus' name we have prayed. Amen.
1: So we take the message today from Acts of the Apostles chapter 2, from verse 25. See, for David speaketh concerning him, I foresaw the Lord always before my face, for he is on my right hand, that I should not be moved. This was the confidence of David throughout his lifetime. He saw the face of the Lord. He always saw the face of the Lord. And he saw the countenance of the Lord. He saw the hand of the Lord in his life, in situation. So for David speaketh concerning him. Who is this him? He's referring to our Lord and Savior Jesus Christ. Say, for I foresaw the Lord always before my face, for he's on my right hand, that I should not be moved. That should be our confidence. As long as we continue to look unto Jesus, the author and finisher of our faith, we shall not be moved. No matter the situation, no matter the circumstance, David was a type of Christ. He was both a king, a prophet, and one time performed the function of a priest. And God didn't rebuke him for that, because there was a king who tried to do that. And he became leprous. King Uzziah. He tried to do that. He became leprous. But David, like I said, is a form of Christ. He was a king, prophet, and performed the function of a priest when there was need for it to be done. So he said, I foresaw. So he saw ahead. When the word of God is in you, when you are richly dwelling in the truth and abiding in the truth and purposing that you only walk by the leadership of the Holy Spirit, the tendency is that you see ahead. You'll be able to perceive what is about to happen, especially concerning your situation or concerning your family. You may not know completely. The Bible says we know in part and prophesy in part. But you'll be able to discern there is something coming your way. There's something good coming in your way. That's what David said. For David speaking concerning him, I foresaw the Lord always before my face. Because he was always in the presence of the Lord. He always foresaw. He always saw. He saw the Lord always before him, because he never took any step without the direction of the Lord. Say, for he is on my right hand, that I should not be moved. Which means every step he was making, the Lord was the one helping him to make it. He never did anything without the approval of the Lord. That's how you can foresee whatever the Lord has purposed in your life. You see, this scripture, as was being ministered by the apostles, they were quoting Psalm 16. That's Psalm 16 verse 8. Say, I have set the Lord always before me, because he's at my right hand, I shall not be moved. That he put the law before him always. The law was his standard. The word of God was his standard for every action he would take. So because the word of God was his standard, he will never ever be moved. Say, for he is on my right hand. If you go to Psalm 73, from verse 23, see what the scripture says there. Says, nevertheless, I am continually with thee. That psalmist said, that has holding me by my right hand. Because you are continually with the Lord. The Lord will never leave you nor forsake you. The Lord is with you as you are with him. He said, because I'm continually with thee, that has holding me by my right hand. Why was the Lord holding him by his right hand? To guide him. To teach him the way to go to profit. So the psalmist continuing that in verse 24. He says, thou shalt guide me with thy counsel, and afterward receive me to glory. He was always going with the Lord. May you always go with the Lord. Every step you take, let it be a step of faith, trusting in what God has promised. For God is a promise keeper. Says, thou shalt guide me with thy counsel. How many of you are guiding yourselves with the counsel of the world? The psalmist is saying here, God, I need your counsel. Guide me with your counsel. For blessed are those who do not walk in the counsel of the ungodly, nor sit in the seat of scorners, nor stand in the way of sinners. Their delight is in the word of God. So it says, continually guide me with thy counsel and continue to hold me. And at the end, receive me to glory. That's the desire of everyone who is serving the Lord in spirit and in truth. Because heaven and earth will pass away. All the things we are seeing, all the beauties that are on this earth can never be compared with that which has been preserved, prepared for those who are preparing themselves for the second coming of the Lord. So the psalmist said here in verse 23, nevertheless, I am continually with thee. So no leave, no transfer. Make it a point. God, I will be continually with thee. I will be continually with the word of God, so that you can continue to hold me by your right hand. Can you imagine? You are continually with God, and he's holding you by his right hand, and the enemy wants to come and strike you. Will he succeed? He can't succeed. You are the apple of God's eye. Anybody who tries to touch you is touching God. As long as you are continually with him, that's a place of safety. That's a place of preservation. That's a place of victory. Being continually with God. Being continually in the word of God. Because heaven and earth will pass away, but the word of God abides forever. People may laugh at you because you are continually with the word of God. But at the end, those who are laughing at you will desire to come to laugh with you. If you invite them, that you will invite them to the glory of God. Nevertheless, I'm continually with thee. Thou hast holding me by my right hand. 24. Thou shalt guide me with thy counsel and afterward receive me to glory. Let's look at verse 25, what it says. Whom have I in heaven but thee? And there is none upon earth that I desire beside thee. This should be your attitude. Who have I in heaven? Nothing better to be desired than my God through his son Jesus Christ. My God and my Father. Some people desire the worldly friendship and they miss being continually with God. Some people desire to be recognized in the world and they miss being continually with God. Some people desire the praises of men and they miss being continually with God. But the psalmist said, whom have I in heaven but thee, and there's none upon earth that I desire beside thee. Verse 26 says, my flesh and my heart faileth, but God is the strength of my heart and my portion forever. It's only God who can strengthen you. When your heart is in trouble, when that situation is arising because you don't know the future, it's only him. Says my heart, my flesh, they may fail, but God is the strength of my heart and my portion forevermore. Make God your portion forevermore. Make him the strength of your heart forevermore. Situations will come to shake you, but remain steadfast in the faith. Refuse that anything will take you away. Say, my flesh and my heart fell, but God is the strength of my heart and my portion forever. Verse 27. For lo, they that are far from thee shall perish. Thou hast destroyed all them that go a warring from thee. Going far from God is going a warring. Going to live like the people in the world. Doing things that be approved of the world, but not approved of God. Say, for lo, they that are far from thee, I will never be far from God. I will remain in his presence, for his presence is fullness of joy at his right hand, pleasures forevermore. I'll be continually with him, because that's where my safety lies. He continued in that verse 28. Say, but it is good for me to draw near to God. I put my trust in the Lord God that I may declare all thy works. You know what the psalmist said? As long as you continue to put your trust in the Lord,
2: there are many more testimonies that will come forth.
1: So that you declare all his words. Because remember what Jesus told us. In this world,
2: there shall be tribulation. But be of good cheer, for I've overcome the world.
1: And it's only when you continually be with the Lord, when you continue to put your trust in him,
2: that you continue to declare all his works.
1: If you draw near to the Lord, he'll draw near to you. His desire is to lead you, to guide you by his spirit.
2: And that's what this psalmist is saying here. If you also go to Psalm 121, 4 to 5,
1: say, behold, he that keepeth Israel shall neither slumber nor sleep. Verse 5, the Lord is thy keeper, the Lord is thy shade upon thy right hand.
2: As long as the Lord is holding you, says, is your shade, is your covering. That's why God so loved the world, he gave his only begotten son, that whosoever believeth in him should not perish, but have everlasting life. That's why Jesus went to the cross and shed his blood for the remission of your sins. The blood of Jesus Christ is the greatest covering you have. As long as you yield yourself to be directed by the Spirit of God. Whom have I in heaven beside you? Who on this earth? Who can do what God can do for you on this earth? What in heaven are you? Nobody. Not even your dad, even your mom. Nobody. I tell you,

0: has his own limits and limitations. I said, God will help you. I said, God will help you. I said, God will help you. In Jesus' name. That's why he sent the Holy Spirit. The Holy Spirit is a helper. And if you resist the Holy Spirit, you are resisting your help. If you resist the word of God, you are resisting your help. Because that's where your help comes from. It comes from the word of God. It comes from the Holy Spirit. It comes through the guidance of the Spirit of God. If you open to Isaiah 50, verse 7 to 9, it says, for the Lord God will help me. Therefore, shall I not be confounded? Therefore, have I set my face like a flint? I know that I shall not be ashamed. Can you confess this for yourself? I know, for the Lord God will help me in that situation. The Lord God will help me. Therefore, I shall not be confounded. Therefore, I have set my face like a flint, and I know that I shall not be ashamed. The Lord said, I shall not be ashamed. He will help me. I will not be confounded. I've set my face like a flint. I am following him. I've yielded myself for him to order my steps. You shall not be ashamed, my sons and daughters. In Jesus' name, you shall not be confounded. Praise the Lord. It doesn't matter what our situation is, but God is speaking, expressing. He continued that verse 8. He says, he is near that justifieth me. Who will contend with me? Let us stand together. Who is my adversary? Let him come near to me. Do you know the boldness the prophet is using to speak here? Because he knows he's following God. So he says, he is near that justifieth me. That God is near. God is with me. Because I'm with God. We have been justified through what Jesus Christ did on the cross of Calvary. He shed his blood for the remission of our sins. He that knew no sin became sin for us, that we may become the righteousness of God in Christ Jesus. He laid down his life and he resurrected. He was delivered
1: for our offenses
0: and was raised
1: up again
0: for justification. So that's what he's asking here. He is near that justified me. Who will contend with me? Let us stand together. Come, let's stand together. And God is with me. And this one is coming with all the baggages that is in the world. And with the God of this world. Satan is coming, standing. Say, you can't do this. You cannot achieve this. And my God is laughing. The Bible says, why do the heathen rage? And the people imagine vain things. He says, God will laugh at them. Most of the time, people are terrified by the adversary. Not knowing, it's a sign that the adversary is already defeated. When you see the adversary very close, it means it's already been defeated. He's already coming near so that you'll be destroyed forever in that air situation. Say, he is near that justified me. Who will contend with me? Let us stand together. Adversary, come. Who is my adversary? Let him come near to me. He's making this challenge because who is with him? God. Who is my adversary? Let him come. That situation, that trouble, let it not be postponed. Let it come now. So that it will be solved now, now. Oh, no, I don't want this challenge later. Let it come now. For now is salvation. Let it come now. The Bible says it's better for a man to bear his yoke in his youth. You are postponing the problem for latter age. When it will be difficult for you to handle. And this youth, hand handle it. As long as you are walking with the Lord, as long as you are waiting upon the Lord, for those who wait upon the Lord shall renew their strength. So that's why I say, it's not that justify me. Who will contend with me? Let us stand together. Who is my adversary? Let him come near to me. Verse 9. Behold, the Lord God will help me. Do you see his confidence? Say, behold, the Lord God will help me. Who is he that shall condemn me? No, they all shall wax old as a garment. The moth shall eat them up. Where is your adversary? Let him come now. That challenge, let him come now. So that he will be finished on time. And you continue to make progress. You can't keep postponing that challenge, that decision. That thing you need to do. You keep postponing it. Keep postponing it. Keep postponing it. And you are busy saying there's a lion on the way. There's a lion on the way. Because they are lazy. They are lazy in mind. Why we say a lazy man says there's a lion on the way? He's not ready to face that challenge. Let that challenge come now. You hear what I said? I said, let it come now. So that salvation will be revealed now. So that the testimony will come forth out of that situation now. Not tomorrow. Now is salvation. As long as you know you are continually with the Lord, he said, behold, the Lord God will help me. Who is he that shall condemn me? Lord, they all shall wax old as a garment. The moth shall eat them up. He continued in verse 10. So who is among you that feareth the Lord, that obey the voice of his servant, that walketh in darkness and have no light? Let him trust in the name of the Lord and stay upon his God. He's telling us what will make you be in a position to say, where is my adversary? Let him come now. Says, who is among you that feareth the Lord? As long as you fear the Lord, as long as you put your trust in the Lord, you continue to be like Mount Zion that can never be moved. As the mountains surround Jerusalem, so will the Lord surround you. And when the enemy comes close, he says, no, no, no, I can't get here. I can't get close. So who is among you that feareth the Lord, that obey the voice of his servant? Believe the Lord thy God, he shall be established. Believe his prophet, and your way shall be made prosperous. Walketh in darkness and have no light. What is he saying there? You are walking, it looks like the whole place is dark. There's no light. But as long as you continue to trust in the Lord, he said, continue to trust in the Lord. Stay upon your God. Remain in the word of God. There will become light. There shall appear light out of darkness. Are you hearing what I'm saying? And the path of the just shineth brighter and brighter unto the perfect day. As long as you continue to walk with the Lord, you will not be moved. I shall not be moved. That's what the psalmist, King David, Prophet David, Priest David was saying there. I foresaw the Lord always before my face, for he's on my right hand, that I should not be moved. Psalm 21 verse 7, he says, for the king trusted in the Lord, and through the mercy of the Most High, he shall not be moved. Do you trust in the Lord? Through his mercy, you shall not be moved. Are you hearing what I'm saying? Wherever God has planted you, he has planted you on the solid rock, the rock of his Son, the rock of our salvation, Jesus Christ. You shall not be moved. I say you shall not be moved. Praise the Lord. We know the scripture in that Psalm 125. verse 1 to 2, but it says, Scripture, I always desire that you should imbibe it into your spirit. And that will encourage you to fear the Lord and to remain trusting the Lord. It says, they that trust in the Lord shall be as Mount Zion, which cannot be removed, but abided forever. Wherever God has planted you, nobody can move you out of that place. Because you are abiding in the word of God, you are abiding in the truth, you are allowing the Holy Spirit to lead you and guide you, you will never be moved. You will never be removed. In Jesus' name, verse 2 says it, as the mountains are round about Jerusalem, so the Lord is round about his people, from henceforth, even forever. So let not your heart be troubled. Let not that situation shake you. So, continuing that, Acts of the Apostles chapter 2, verse 26, he said, therefore, did my heart rejoice, and my tongue was glad. Moreover, also my flesh shall rest in hope. My heart rejoiced, and my tongue was glad. You know, these are two mouths, inner mouth and external mouth. You know, your heart is your mouth, the mouth of the spirit. Bible says, as a man thinketh, so is he. Out of the abundance of the heart, the man will speak. So is the mouth of the spirit. As you are thinking, as you are meditating. That's why the Bible also talks about he that is able to do exceedingly above all you can think or ask. Is the inner mouth, your heart. That's why you don't allow anything to settle in your heart anyhow. The Bible said, keep your heart with all diligence. For out of it comes all the issues of life. So you don't allow anything to settle in your heart that is not of God, that does not glorify God, that does not bring virtue. Anything at all. So that's why it says, therefore did my heart rejoice. So the rejoicing started from the heart. And my tongue was glad. How was the tongue glad? It started to praise. It started to speak forth the rejoicing that was in the heart. It started to speak forth. Praise the Lord. The psalmist says in Psalm 30 from verse 11 to 12, that has turned for me my mourning into dancing. That has put off my sackcloth and gathered me with gladness. Verse 12. To the end that my glory may sing praise to thee and not be silent. Oh Lord my God, I will give thanks unto thee forever. You know, the glory is talking about here. To sing. The glory of God is made manifest through what we speak. Through our mouth. Through our tongue. And that's why the Bible says, we should guard our tongue for death and life and in the power of the tongue. With the same tongue, we glorify God. With the same tongue, we curse people. That should not be. Our tongue should always bring forth glory. We should always glorify God. That's what he says here. To the end that my glory may sing praise to thee. And not be silent. Oh Lord my God, I will give thanks unto thee forever. My tongue should not be silent. I should continue to glorify the holy name of the Lord. I should continue to sing praises unto the Lord. That's why God has called you out of that situation. And that's why God has given you that testimony. A reminder that even any other challenge coming, that one will come to pass. Say, to the end of my glory may sing praise to thee and not be silent. Oh Lord my God, I will give thanks unto thee forever. You have turned my mourning into dancing. If you are still waiting for one morning to turn into dancing, remember the one that has been done already. Praise the Lord and dance unto the Lord. How many of you would like to dance unto the Lord? Dance unto the Lord. Glorify the holy name of the Lord. That's what the Lord expects us to do. He continues, if you go to Psalm 71, 23 to 24, said, my lips shall greatly rejoice when I sing unto thee, and my soul which thou hast redeemed. 24. My tongue also shall talk of thy righteousness all the day long. For they are confounded, for they are brought unto shame that seek my heart. We are not going to talk about, oh, this one sought my heart. But look at this one, you know. What is our tongue going to do? Shall talk of thy righteousness all the day long. For they are confounded, for they are brought unto shame that seek my heart. I can use that word. Those who have prophesied falsely, who have projected falsely, who have thought about their heart or whatever situation you are going through that you never come out of it. Your tongue will talk about the righteousness of God. You sing the praise of the Lord so that they will be ashamed. You are not going to cause them. You are not going to desire for them to also go through the same problem you went through. Just desire to sing praises unto the Lord and show forth the righteousness of God all the day long. He says, therefore did my heart rejoice and my tongue was glad, moreover also my flesh shall rest in hope. That is the end point, that your flesh shall rest in hope. If you go to 1 Thessalonians chapter 4, verse 13, it says, but I will not have you to be ignorant, brethren, concerning them which are asleep, that you sorrow not, even as others which have no hope. We have hope. Not only in this world, but in the world to come. I have hope. So it doesn't matter what is happening on this earth, I have hope. According to verse 14, for if we believe that Jesus died and rose again, even so, them also we sleep in Jesus will God bring with him. Verse 18, wherefore comfort one another with these words. Listen. Whenever you are going through situations and looks like nothing is happening, still remember you have this hope that Christ is coming again. And he's coming to take you. In Jesus' name. That's what that scripture said. Therefore, did my heart rejoice and my tongue was glad. Moreover, also my flesh shall rest in hope. It continues in verse 27. Of that Acts chapter 2, it says, because thou wilt not leave my soul in hell, neither wilt thou suffer thy Holy One to see corruption. The Holy One here is referring to our Lord and Savior Jesus Christ. As we can see, obviously in 1 John chapter 2, verse 20, it says, but you have an unction from the Holy One that you know all things. So this scripture basically, it's talking about Jesus, but it's also applicable to us. It says, thou will not suffer your Holy One to see corruption. So this psalm that the apostles used was the psalm that David was trying to demonstrate that there is a God, there is a King, there is a Lord that is greater than him, who is King. He uses to recognize that the King of Kings is the one, the Holy One, that will see no corruption. He went to the cross, he shed his blood for our sins, he was buried, he resurrected, he saw no corruption. But David saw corruption. And every one of us, we see corruption. Unless we are alive when Christ comes, then we will not see corruption. So that you understand what he's talking about there. As the scripture tells us in Acts chapter 13, from verse 36 to 37. That's why we don't need to fear any situation. We should fear he who has the power to keep both the body and soul and throw it to hell. Acts chapter 13, from verse 36 to 37. It says, for David, after he has served his own generation by the will of God, fell on sleep and was led unto his fathers and saw corruption. Verse 37. May he whom God raised again saw no corruption. He saw no corruption. And he that we have believed and trusted, who has promised us that he has gone to prepare a place for us, that when he comes, he will take us to be with him. If he comes today, we will see no corruption. But if he comes after our death, we see corruption, but yet we'll be caught up with him. That's why he's saying here. Because that will not leave my soul in hell. That should be our joy, that he will not leave our soul in hell. And that's why we must continue to serve him in spirit and in truth. 1 Corinthians 15 from verse 20 says this. But now is Christ risen from the dead and become the first fruits of them that slept. 21. For since by man came death, by man came also the resurrection of the dead. 22. For as in Adam all die, even so in Christ shall all be made alive. For it's appointed to man once to die after that judgment. But we that trust in the Lord and live in him and allow him to guide us and lead us by the Spirit, we shall be all made alive in him. So for as in Adam all die, even so in Christ shall all be made alive. Verse 23. But every man in his own order, Christ the first fruits, afterward they that are Christ at his coming. Just trying to bring out something that will encourage us to remain serving him in spirit. Verse 50, he says, now this I say, brethren, that flesh and blood cannot inherit the kingdom of God, neither doth corruption inherit incorruption. 51, behold, I show you a mystery. We shall not all sleep, but we shall all be changed. We shall all be changed. Not everybody will sleep. When Christ comes, people who are alive will still be changed before they ascend. We all shall be changed. Verse 52, in a moment, in the twinkling of an eye, and the last drum, for the trumpet shall sound, and the dead shall be raised incorruptible, and we shall be changed. The dead shall be raised incorruptible. Corruption will have given way, and we that are alive will be changed. Verse 53. For this corruptible must put on incorruption, and this mortal must put on immortality. Verse 54. So when this corruptible shall have put on incorruption, and this mortal shall have put on immortality, then shall be brought to pass the saying that is written, death is swallowed up in victory. At the end, we'll be victorious. Whether we live or die, we shall be victorious. It doesn't matter what you are going through now. The end point is, if you are in Christ, you shall be victorious. That should be your encouragement. He continues verse 55. O death, where is thy sting? O grave, where is thy victory? So it will make you not fear death. You will not fear grave. As long as you are serving the Lord in spirit and in truth, you will not fear any situation. You will not fear tomorrow because you know who holds the tomorrow. Continue. Verse 56, he said, the sting of death is sin, and the strength of sin is the law. 57, but thanks be to God, which giveth us the victory through our Lord Jesus Christ. Do you have the victory? Oh, we have the victory through our Lord Jesus Christ. And that's why he is encouraging us in that verse 58. Therefore, my beloved brethren, be ye steadfast, unmovable, always abounding in the work of the Lord. For as much as you know that your labor is not in vain in the Lord, is that enough to encourage you to continue to press on to perfection? So I encourage you to continue to press on to perfection. And as you do that, remain blessed. In Jesus' name.
1: Hallelujah. What a message. I'm sure it wasn't a message many were expecting. You know, normally the messages are blessing will come. Messages are God will bless you. God will take you from glory to glory. But the message today was, my next problem, where are you? Come, let me deal with you today. Hallelujah. It's a message to deliver you from fear. That's what it says in the end. Grave, death, where is your victory? Through Jesus Christ, we have the victory. You know, I've shared this before and I'll share it again. Many people are living life as if life is a thriller. We don't know what's going to happen next. But the Bible says, rejoice, give praise to God and rest in hope. Hallelujah. Because God has already told us the end from the... So why should I fear the next challenge or the next situation when I already know I have the victory? Hallelujah. That's what the Bible says. For me to live is Christ and to die is... If I die, it's even better. I'm gaining. I'm doing the work of the Lord over here. So why should we fear? We'll open our mouths and say, he said, I have set the Lord before me. I will not set anything else. I will not set the problems, the challenges, the confusion, the lack, the things that I need, the things that I don't have. I have set the Lord before me. Therefore, I will not be moved. Hallelujah. Let us open our mouths and say, Lord, let your face always be before me. Let your word always be before me. Let your promises always be before me. Let your assurance that you will not leave me nor forsake me always be with me, Heavenly Father. We thank you, Lord, for the word that has come forth, Lord. It is a word of encouragement.

0: Lord. It is a word of empowerment, Heavenly Father. It is a word of enlightenment, Heavenly Father. It is a word of boldness, Heavenly Father, that has come to strengthen us, Heavenly Father. Lord, we pray we shall not live fearfully to this world anymore, Heavenly Father. The only fear that we have, Lord, is the fear of your word, of your name, Heavenly Father. Lord, we thank you, Father God. Lord, help us, Father God, to live life, Father God, without the confusion around, Heavenly Father, to completely focus on you, Lord, to fix our eyes upon you, Heavenly Father. And Lord, let us never be moved, Father God. Let us never be shaken, Lord, no matter how big the challenge may seem, Lord, no matter how dire the difficulty may seem, Heavenly Father. Let us know, Father God, that you have spoken the end from the beginning, Lord, and the end is victory, Heavenly Father. We bless your name and we glorify your name, Lord. We thank you, Father, for all that you have done. We ask this prayer in Jesus' name. Amen. I'll just share one more thing. Isaiah 50 verse 7. I like this passage. Isaiah 50 verse 7. It says, for the Lord God will help me. Therefore shall I not be confounded. Therefore I have set my face like a flint and I know that I shall not be ashamed. Set your face like a flint. It means you like a rock, unmovable, sometimes shamelessly with stubbornness. No, I'm like a flint. No matter what happens, I am all in for God. He said, that's what I've done. I've set my face as a flint. But he said, I shall not be. Those who put their trust in the Lord shall never be ashamed. Hallelujah. Let's go ahead and read verse 8. It says, he is near that justifieth me. Who will contend with me? Let us stand together. Who is mine adversary? Let him come near me. I want to share a small time. You know, there was somebody back home and they had a problem and somebody called the police on them. And while the police came, this person was sitting very quietly, not saying a word. And as soon as the parents walked in his defense, you should see this person get up then. Yeah, what are you saying? What are you saying? Huh? What are you? Who are you? What are you? Before that, he was sitting so quietly, not saying a word. You know? When you know who is with you, when greater authority is with you, you will not live fearlessly. Who is my adversary? Let him come. Where is my next problem? Let him come. You also come and try your hand at me and see that I will still come forth victorious. Hallelujah. We'll pray we shall always live with the understanding that the Lord who justifies me is always with me. He will not leave me. He will not forsake me. Let's open our mouths and thank God for his faithfulness. Father God, we bless your name. We glorify your name, Lord. I thank you, Father God, for always you have been with me, Lord. You have been with my help to this day, Lord, and you will continue to help me, Heavenly Father. It is not in your nature to leave us, to forsake us, Lord. You are faithful, Heavenly Father. Help us, Lord, to live with this boldness, Lord. Help us to live with this confidence, Heavenly Father, knowing, Lord, that our labor in you will never be in vain, Father God. We thank you for this message, Lord, that will deliver many of us, Lord, from that timid, from that fearful mentality, Heavenly Father. And help us, Lord, live victorious life, Father God. We bless your name and we glorify your name, Lord. We ask this prayer in Jesus' name. Amen. In Jesus' name we pray.
1: 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Reviving the minister, the family, and the nations.
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Come on, if you're running hard after the Lord, don't look left or don't look right. Just run, run, put your head down and run after God with all of your might. Come on, make a declaration with us on today that you're gonna run, that you know what, no matter what comes.

inhabit the praises of your people. So you're here with us right now, Jesus. We thank you. Your presence, we praise.

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God

0: Let's pray. Let's thank God for this time He's given us. Father God, we thank You, Father, for this time of prayer. Father God, Lord, we thank You for granting us yet another opportunity, Lord, to sit in the gap to pray, my Father God. Lord, we pray that You should give us utterance this evening to pray according to Your will, Father. Lord, help us to be alert and attentive, Lord, and help us to hear what You have to say to us, Lord. We thank You. We praise You, Lord. In Jesus' name we pray. Amen. Let's open to the book of Hosea, chapter 11. Hosea 11. We'll read from verse 1. Hosea 11 from verse 1. Hosea chapter 11 from verse 1. It says, "When Israel was a child, then I loved him and called my son out of Egypt. As they called them, so they went from them. They sacrificed unto Balaam and burned incense to graven images." So God is reminding Israel of the time that He called them out of Egypt. And He says, you know, I called you out of love, you know, and I called you out to separate you unto myself. And He says, you know, but you gave heed to other voices, other things that tried to catch your attention. So it was basically idolatry, the worship of Balaam. And then they started burning incense to graven images. So my prayer point here is that we shall continue to understand and appreciate the great love of God, you know, and we shall continue to keep our eyes on Him. You know, there are many things that try to draw our attention away from God. The lust of the world, the lust of the eyes, the pride of life. You know, there are so many things, you know, even the blessings that we have can take us away from God, you know, if we allow those things to occupy us too much. So let's pray that, you know, we shall continue to serve the Lord and continue to make Him our priority. You know, let us continue to remember the great love of God and what He has done for us in reconciling us to Himself through Jesus Christ. Let's pray. Father God, we thank You, Father. We praise You, Lord. Lord, we pray that we shall continue to serve You, Lord, with gladness, Lord, with joy, Father God. Lord, we pray that none of us shall be drawn away by the things of this world, my Father God. Lord, we shall not give our worship to anyone else, my Father, or to anything else, my Father God. Lord, let us continue to put You at the center of our lives, my Father God. Let our relationship with You be our priority, my Father, Lord. Let pleasing You, my Father, be the one thing that we focus on always, my Father God. Lord, we pray that You shall continue to secure us, Father, from all those things in this world, the glitz and glamour of this world, my Father, lust of the flesh, lust of the eyes, and the pride of life, Father God. Lord, let us continue to remain focused on You, my Father, and on the truth of Your word, Lord. We thank You, we praise You, Lord. In Jesus' name we pray. Amen. And we're reading from Hosea chapter 11. Let's look at verse 3. It says, "I taught Ephraim also to go, taking them by their arms, but they knew not that I healed them." You know, so God is showing His great love, and you know, He's referring to how a parent teaches a child to walk. You know, He says, "I held them by their hand, by their arms, and I was teaching them." And it says, "They knew not that I healed them." You know, and there are many blessings that came as a result of God's love, healing, deliverance, but they did not realize that it was God who was doing it. You know, they attributed the blessing to some other source. You know, so the point here is, you know, God was teaching them to walk in light, in honesty, in truth, in integrity, in obedience to His word, you know, and as a result, and as part of that teaching, that relationship, they were also getting blessed, but they did not realize, you know, the source of their blessing was God. They did not give Him the glory, the honor, the praise that is due unto His name. And so we're going to pray that, you know, we shall continue to walk in the ways that the Lord is leading us in, you know, in the way of light, in the way of truth, in the way of obedience and submission to His will. And we shall continue to appreciate God for every blessing that we have, whether seen or unseen. You know, the source of all blessings is our God. You know, it does not happen by chance. It does not happen by coincidence. The things that you're enjoying today is because of what God has given us. Amen. So let's pray that we shall continue to walk in His ways and also give Him the glory for everything that He continues to do for us. Father God, we thank You, Father God, for teaching us, my Father, Your ways, my Father God. Thank You for leading us, Lord, in the way of life, in the way of truth, Father God. Lord, we pray that we shall continue to remain in the light of Your word, my Father, in the light of Your counsel, my Father God. Lord, none of us shall choose any other way, my Father God. Lord, we shall not depart from the way of righteousness, my Father God. Let us remain, my Father, in the narrow way, Father God, seeking You, serving You, Lord. And Lord, we pray that We shall continue to be grateful, Lord, for every blessing that you have granted to us, Lord. Lord, we shall not take the glory for anything, my Father God. Lord, we shall not attribute the glory to anybody else, my Father God. Lord, it is all because of you, my Father, because of your love, my Father God. Lord, you send your word to heal us, to deliver us, Lord. Lord, your desire for us is good, my Father, Lord. Your thoughts for us are thoughts of peace, my Father God. And you continue to do great and mighty things for us, my Father God, both seen and unseen, my Father God. And Lord, we thank you for everything, Lord. In Jesus' name we pray. Amen. We're reading from Hosea chapter 11. Let's look at verse 4. It says, I drew them with cords of a man with bands of love, and I was to them as they that take off the yoke on their jaws, and I laid meat unto them. So God continues to paint a picture of how he took care of them. You know, he brought them out of Egypt, you know, and they were not a people who were literate or aware of God's ways. So he taught them, you know, and he was patient with them, you know, and he continued to take care of them, heal them, deliver them. And he says, you know, I called you not with bands of love. Even when God called them unto himself, you know, it was not through coercion or manipulation. You know, it was through love. You know, it was a gentle, loving call from the Lord unto this people. And he says, he was like one who took the yoke, you know, so he removed that yoke from their neck, you know, the yoke of bondage. And it says, you know, when you remove that ring of yoke from an animal, you know, it allows it to breathe, it allows it to relax. You know, so that is what God is doing. He is trying to put them in a comfortable place. And he says, I laid meat unto them, you know, he also took care of their needs. So we're going to pray that, you know, we shall continue to appreciate everything that God is doing for us, because sometimes people complain about serving God, seeking God. You know, they feel like, you know, they're restricted, they're constricted, but this is where you have true liberty, you know, and it is God who sets us free. You know, many people think they're free, but they're all in bondage of one kind or the other. The true freedom is having peace, you know, is having joy. And true freedom is, you know, being able to serve the Lord and being confident about tomorrow and the future. Amen. So let's pray that we shall continue to serve the Lord with gladness, and we shall appreciate his great love for us. Father God, we thank you, Father God, for delivering us, Father, from every yoke of bondage, Lord. Thank you for setting us free, my Father. Thank you for providing, Father, for all our needs, my Father God. Lord, you continue to take care of us, my Father, Lord. You are the good shepherd who leads us into green pastures, Father, Lord. Lord, you are our shield, my Father, Lord. You are our defense. You are our refuge, my Father God. Lord, you are our strong tower, Father, Lord. And Lord, we thank you, Father, for your great love towards us, my Father God. Lord, we pray that we shall continue to seek you and serve you, Lord, in spirit and in truth, Lord. We thank you, we praise you, Lord. In Jesus' name we pray. Amen. We're reading from Hosea 11. Let's look at verse 5. It says, you shall not return into the land of Egypt, but the Assyrian shall be his king, because they refuse to return. Verse 6 says, and the sword shall abide on his cities and shall consume his branches and devour them because of their own counsels. Amen. So first of all, you know, God showed, or he explained, he described the great love and care and attention that he showed towards his people. And then he talks about how, you know, they've been drawn away by idols and idolatry. And now he says they refuse to return, you know, and they're walking in their own counsels. You know, so we're going to pray that, you know, none of us shall refuse to return. You know, if we have missed it at any point, as the word of God corrects us, let us be quick to return. And it says, you know, they walked in their own counsels in verse 6. So we're going to pray that, you know, we shall not walk in our own counsel. You know, let us continue to walk according to what the word of God says. Let us not walk in our own wisdom, our own understanding. Amen. So let's pray. Father God, we thank you, Father God. Father, we pray that, Lord, that we shall be those who are quick to repent and return, my Father, Lord, if we have missed it at any point, my Father, even as your word, my Father, comes forth and reveals, my Father, the truth concerning each and every one of us, Lord. Lord, let us be quick to accept the truth and to do it, my Father God. For the doers are justified, my Father. It is not the hearers, my Father. Lord, we pray that we shall also walk according to the good counsel of your word, my Father God. Lord, we shall not walk in our own wisdom. We shall not walk in our own understanding, my Father. Lord, we shall not consider ourselves, my Father, wise, my Father. But Lord, we shall continue to depend on the wisdom of your word, my Father God. Lord, our wisdom is nothing, my Father. But Lord, let us lean on you, my Father, for you are our strength, Lord. You know the future, my Father. You hold our tomorrow, my Father. Let us continue to trust in you, Lord, and lean on you, Father. We thank you. We praise you, Lord. In Jesus' name we pray. Amen. And let's look at verse 7. It says, and my people are bent to backsliding from me. Though they call them to the Most High, none at all would exalt him. Amen. So he says, you know, my people are prone to backsliding. You know, and he says, though they call to them, so they call, they give God lip service. But he says, you know, none of them exalt me, you know, from their hearts. The exaltation, the praise does not come from within. You know, they give him lip service. But, you know, God knows the difference between lip service and what is coming from somebody's heart. So they're going to pray that, you know, none of us shall remain in a backslidden state. None of us shall backslide, but let us continue to make progress. And there's no point in going back to our previous state, because he has made us a new creation, you know, and we have to press forward. We have to keep advancing. This is a race, you know, and if you go back in a race, you know, what's the point of even entering the race? So let us continue to press forward and to perfection. Amen. Let's pray. Father God, we thank you, Father, for delivering us, my Father, for saving us, Father, for giving us a hope and a future. Thank you, Father, for making us joint heirs with Jesus Christ, Father. Lord, we pray that none of us, my Father, shall look back, my Father. We put our hands on the plow, my Father. Lord, help us to press forward, my Father. Lord, help us to look forward, my Father, to standing before you, my Father God, on that day, my Father, Lord. And Lord, even as we have this hope, my Father, let us continue to purify ourselves every day, my Father God, by obeying your word, by doing your word, my Father God. And Lord, we pray that we shall continue to serve you, Lord, from our hearts, my Father God. Lord, we shall not just give you lip service, Father God, but let us worship you in spirit and in truth, Lord. We thank you. We praise you, Lord. In Jesus' name we pray. Amen. And let's look at verse 8. Verse 8 says, how shall I give thee up, Ephraim? How shall I deliver thee, Israel? How shall I make thee as Admah? How shall I set thee as Zeboim? Mine heart is turned within me, and my repentings are kindled together. I will not execute the fierceness of my anger. I will not return to destroy Ephraim, for I am God and not man, the Holy One in the midst of thee, and I will not enter into the city. Hallelujah. So you can see here, though the clouds of judgment are on the horizon, you know, God is not glad, you know, about bringing that judgment to pass. But, you know, he's a God who stands for justice, and he's a God who stands for what is right. So he will bring about the chastening, he'll bring about the justice, the judgment, but, you know, he does not take delight in doing it. So you can see here, you know, that he's not happy about what he's about to do, but, you know, he has to do it because these people have departed from him. You know, they have refused to repent. It says they have not repented. And God says, you know, though, you know, he has to bring judgment upon them, he's not like a man. You know, we know that when man is betrayed, you know, he can be impulsive, he can be unforgiving, you know, but God is not man. His ways are higher than our ways. You know, his approach is totally different when it comes to long-suffering, mercy, compassion. You know, God is leaps and bounds above what anybody can imagine. So that is what he says, you know, that it's because of his compassion, his mercy. You know, he's not willing to do this joyfully, you know, but he has to do it because he's a God who stands for what is right and true. So we're going to pray that we shall also continue to be compassionate and loving towards others. We shall continue to be patient and long-suffering with others. Let's ask God for grace to do that, because our God is so compassionate, so merciful. It's because of him that we are not destroyed, and it's because of him that we are here. Amen. So let's appreciate God. Father God, we thank you, Father, for your great love, your mercy, your loving kindness, Father. Lord, we thank you, Father, for being long-suffering towards us, my Father. And we thank you, Father, for coming after us, my Father God, for sending your only begotten Son, my Father, that through him we might be saved and be reconciled to you, Lord. Lord, we thank you, Father, for this gift of salvation, Father. Lord, we pray that we shall continue to be compassionate ourselves, Lord. We shall continue to be loving towards others, my Father, Lord. We shall continue to be merciful, Lord, and long-suffering, Lord. Lord, give us the patience, my Father, to wait for people to turn around, to change, to repent, my Father God. Lord, we shall not write off anybody, my Father God. Lord, we thank you. We praise you, Lord. In Jesus' name we have prayed. Amen.
1: God bless you, everyone. We thank God for those prayers. Let's turn our Bibles to Hosea chapter 14. We really thank God for the prayers. You know, it's the perfect start to, you know, understand about God's love and, you know, how the people failed And that's what Hosea 14 verse 1 says. It says, O Israel, return to the Lord thy God, for thou hast fallen by iniquity. So we know if you read the entire book of Hosea, it just shows all the way through how God is showing his mercy. You know, he's going to pass judgment, but it's always where God gives an opportunity to repent, to turn. And that's what verse 1 says. That's the end of the chapter. It says, O Israel, return unto the Lord thy God, for thou hast fallen by thy iniquity. So we're going to make this prayer. You know, there's always hope when God is there, you know. But it's about timing, you know, it's about understanding the mercy of God and not taking that grace for granted. And there are so many people who try to put it on to tomorrow, but they do not know whether they're going to stay, you know, the very next second. And that's what the scripture is saying. You know, it says, O Israel, return unto the Lord thy God, for thou have fallen by thy iniquity. So you see, the Bible says all have sinned and fallen short of the glory of God, you know. So David understood this and he says, cast me not away from your presence and take not your Holy Spirit away from me. So it's more important for him to be purged by the word of God, to allow himself, open himself for the Lord to teach, for the word to correct him, rather than be cast away by the Lord, you know. So we're going to make this prayer that for those who have fallen, who have backslidden, there's always hope. If they humble themselves, if they acknowledge their sin, and if they turn to God, God is a loving father, like we have seen in the earlier prayers, like a father who's taught his child, you know, how to walk. He's carried them through, you know, but what is important is turn away from the idolatry. Turn away from all the things that's separating you from worshiping God. Turn away from every form of iniquity, anything that's separating you from worshiping God in spirit and in truth. Return unto the Lord. Let's open our mouths and pray. Heavenly Father, we give you thanks. We give you praise, Lord. Lord, first of all, we want to appreciate you, for you are a loving Father, Lord. Lord, you have not, Lord, your word says, Lord, if you mark our transgressions, who can stand, Lord? But we thank you, Lord, that we have a hope in you, Lord. Lord, to the depths of what we have fallen, Lord, if we humble ourselves, if we return to you, if we acknowledge our sin, Lord, Lord, you are a faithful, you are a loving Father who will always accept, Lord, when we turn away from our sin, Lord. Lord, this is our prayer, this is our desire, Lord. Many a times, O Lord, we have fallen weak and we have turned away, Lord Heavenly Father, because of our situation, Lord, or because we have given up, Lord. But our prayer, O Lord, our desire, Lord, if any one of us has gone weak, Lord, we pray, Lord, we will return to you, Lord. We will take this comfort and strength in your word, Lord. We will continue to put on the whole armor of God and equip ourselves, Lord, with your word at all times, Lord, to know that there is a hope in you, Lord, that our strength, our confidence is in you, Lord. Lord, your word says that he who endures till the end shall be saved, Lord. And this is our prayer, this is our desire, Lord, that we will not be a castaway, Lord. But as your word equips us, Lord, we will continue to abide in that truth, O Lord. Lord, we shall not give in to any form of iniquity, Lord. It shall not be found in our lives. It shall not be found in our temple, Lord. It shall not be found in our dwelling, O Lord, Heavenly Father, Lord. In all that we do, Lord, we want to please you, Lord, that at the end of it, Lord, Heavenly Father, Lord, we will hear you say that we have done it well, Lord, Heavenly Father. We have brought glory and honor to your name, Lord, that we have been truly faithful witnesses, Lord, of the kingdom, Lord, of your word, Lord. We pray, Lord Heavenly Father, Lord, let people not push on to tomorrow, Lord, what they do not know, what they do not see, Lord, but let them return, let them repent and come to you when there is still time at hand, Lord. We give you thanks, we give you praise in Jesus' name. Amen. Verse 2 says, we are reading from Hosea chapter 14, verse 2. It says, take with you words and turn to the Lord. Say unto him, take away all iniquity and receive us graciously. So will we render the calves of our lips. Hallelujah. So you see, it says, take with you words. But you know, what words are you going to say? You know, there are many people who just approach the Lord and they go on. You know, it's very common when you want to speak to someone, there's always a waterfall of words that just comes. You just go on parroting everything and repeating what you want to say. But here it says, take with you words and turn to the Lord, say unto him, take away all iniquity, receive us graciously. So you see, it's a plea. The prophet is saying, when you turn to the Lord, remind the Lord how gracious he is, how loving he is. Take the word, because, you know, that's what he says. God will never turn back on his word. His word, it endures forever. It's the same yesterday, today, and forever. So you can always have hope in the word of God when you stand, when you abide in the word. So when you return to the Lord, be humble. That's what the scripture is saying. Humble yourself. Come to the Lord with a plea that you're seeking forgiveness at its true worth. You know, let your words not be just vain words, but let it be true that you are seeking true repentance, that you're asking the Lord, Lord, I have sinned. Take away my iniquity. Receive me graciously. You know, so we will render the calves of our lips. You know, why is it calves? Because it's a sacrifice. But what it's saying here, the sacrifice of our lips, it's our obedience. It is that desire to turn back to God. It is the praise. It is the thanksgiving. It is that voice of prayer from a sincere heart. So we're going to make this prayer that every plea, every supplication, every thanksgiving that we do will be in a truthful state. It will be acknowledging if we have fallen, Lord, I have fallen. I humble myself before you. It is only you who can help me out of that situation. Let's open our mouths and pray. Heavenly Father, we give you thanks. We give you praise, Lord. Lord, we pray for ourselves, Lord. May we always learn to operate in humility, Lord. Lord, we come to you with your word, O Lord. Your word, which is the same yesterday, today, and forever, Lord. Your word, Lord, which gives us hope, Lord. Lord, which is perfect, Lord, which converts the very soul, O Lord, Heavenly Father, Lord. It is only through your word, which is living, that we have hope for a tomorrow, Lord. Not just in this world, Lord, but a hope to be with you forever, Lord, Heavenly Father. This is our prayer, Lord. We acknowledge, Lord, that we have faltered, that we have failed, that we have sinned, O Lord, Heavenly Father, Lord. But in your mercy, in your grace, Lord, with your goodness, Lord, we pray, Lord, we repent, Lord, from all a form of wickedness, all the iniquity, Lord, where we have failed, Lord. We ask you, Lord, to accept us, Lord, Heavenly Father. Graciously receive us, Lord Jesus, Lord. Remember the covenant that you have made with us, Lord, as we desire to remain in you, Lord, Heavenly Father, Lord. Lord, we pray, Lord, our prayers, O Lord, every word that we speak, O Lord, Heavenly Father, Lord, our desire is to bring glory and honor to your name, Lord. We pray for our lips, O Lord, Heavenly Father, for our mouth, Lord, that it shall continue to speak words that are seasoned with salt, Lord, that continues to speak grace to the hearers, O Lord, Heavenly Father. Our mouth shall not speak anyhow, Lord, Heavenly Father, Lord. But we pray, Lord, whenever we speak, Lord, it shall be gracious words, Lord. It will be the oracles of your word, O Lord, Heavenly Father, Lord. We give you thanks, we give you praise in Jesus' mighty name. Amen. Verse 3 says, Ashur shall not save us. We will not ride upon horses. Neither will we say any more to the work of our hands, you are our gods. For indeed the fatherless findeth mercy. Hallelujah. So you see, there are people who always try to find strength and hope in things, in people. They find their defense, you know, in a way that they can escape from the problem. But you know, if you're not in God, that problem will always somehow find and overtake you. But here, what the scripture is saying that, you know, learn to find your hope, your trust in God, because it is only God who can be your rock solid defense. It is only God who can protect you. It's only God who can preserve you. Do not trust in your wisdom. Do not trust in your abilities. You know, like the prayers you made, do not even trust in the blessings that has come to you, because, you know, it is God who has given that to you. But if you take God out of the picture, there is no picture left for us. So we're going to make this prayer that at all times we will continue to have this confidence, this hope that our salvation, our hope is only in the Lord, that it is only God who can save us. And if you know that, if you have that confidence, it doesn't matter who is there before you, what is the fire, what is the storm, you know that God is fighting that battle for you and he's going to give you that victory. So let's pray. We will continue to have God as our refuge. Heavenly Father, we give you thanks, we give you praise, Lord. Lord, as the psalmist says, some put their trust in horses, some in chariots, but we will put our trust in the name of the Lord. Lord, we thank you, Lord, that you are our defense, Lord, Heavenly Father, Lord, that those who run to you, Lord, they are safe, Lord, for you are our strong tower, Lord. Lord, this is our prayer, this is our desire, Lord. Lord, that we will not be those, Lord, who boast in their wisdom, in their strength, in their riches, Lord. No, Lord, but we will make this boast that we are in you, Lord, that we know you, Lord, Heavenly Father, Lord, that we have tasted and seen that you are good, Lord. Lord, our refuge, our safety will continue to be in you, in your word, O Lord, Heavenly Father. For it is your hands that continue to save us, that continues to equip us, Lord. We thank you, Lord, Heavenly Father, Lord, that we are not castaways, Lord, Heavenly Father. We are not bastards, O Lord. We are not those who do not have a father, Lord, but we have you, Lord, a hope, Lord. And in you, we always find mercy, Lord. In you, we find always hope, O Lord. We thank you for your grace, O Lord, which continues to keep us, Lord, in every situation, Lord, Heavenly Father. May we never take your mercy, your grace, or your love for granted, Lord, and return, Lord, to vomit of sin, O Lord, Heavenly Father, Lord. But may we continue to be planted in you, Lord, and remind ourselves, Lord, that you are our God and you are our Father, Lord, that you are our restorer and you are our safety, Lord. You are our refuge, Lord. You are our stronghold in everything, Lord. We have our hope and confidence in you, Lord. And as long as we have that hope and confidence, Lord, we will not be shaken, Lord, Heavenly Father, Lord. Cause us to continue to remind ourselves who we are in you, Lord, and remind ourselves of the hope we have in Christ Jesus, Lord. We give you thanks. We give you praise in Jesus' name. Amen. Verse 4 says, I will heal their backsliding. I will love them freely, for my anger is turned away from him. Verse 5, I will be as a dew unto Israel. He shall grow as the lily and cast forth his roots as Lebanon. His branches shall spread, and his beauty shall be as the olive tree, and his smell as Lebanon. Verse 7, they that dwell under his shadow shall return. They shall revive as the corn and grow as the vine. The scent thereof shall be as the wine of Lebanon. Hallelujah. If you see in these verses, it just shows the beauty of being in God. You know, it shows the prosperity. It shows the fatness. It shows how God restores when you turn back to God. You know, there is beauty. There is healing. You know, there is hope. He turns away his anger from you. His branches spread over. You find safety. You find refuge. All this is possible only when you dwell under the shadow of the Lord, when you know where to find yourself, when you know where to position yourselves, so that it's not just you, but it extends to your household. You be an example for your children. You be an example for those who see you. You know that you can strongly boast and say that my strength, my confidence, my covering is my Lord. He is my banner. So we're going to make this prayer that at all times we will continue to keep the Lord as our banner. We will be found in the safety, in the refuge of his wings. And as we continue to position and remain there, we shall continue to see the beauty of the Lord in every situation. We will continue to see the expansion of the Lord in every situation. We will continue to see his branches spread forth. We will continue to be fruitful. We will continue to see revival. We will continue to see healing in every situation because the Lord's word has said it. Let us just believe it and purpose that this shall be the place where we remain. Let's open our mouths and pray. Heavenly Father, we give you thanks. We give you praise, Lord. Lord, we thank you, Lord. Lord, for our hope, our confidence shall continue to be in you. Lord, we thank you, Lord, that you have turned away your anger from us, Lord. Lord, we thank you, Lord, that you are a God who continues to show us your love, Lord. That you heal everyone, O Lord, Heavenly Father, who returns to you, Lord, Heavenly Father, Lord. We thank you for the growth. We thank you, Lord, for the expansion, Lord. We thank you for spreading your love, your beauty over us, over our children, over our ministry, over our employments, Lord, over all our doings, O Lord, Heavenly Father, Lord. We pray, Lord, we thank you, Lord, that all that we are receiving, these blessings, Lord, this growth, Lord, it is only because of your grace and mercy, Lord, because you have promised it, O Lord, Heavenly Father, Lord. Lord, we purpose, Lord, to remain under the canopy of your blessing, Lord, under the purpose, under the promise that you have given to us, O Lord, Heavenly Father, Lord. We shall not have any bad scent, O Lord, Heavenly Father, Lord, but anything we do, Lord, our obedience, Lord, shall be a sweet-smelling aroma to you, Lord, Heavenly Father, Lord. We shall continue to bring you good pleasure in all that we do, Lord. Our children shall bring you good pleasure, Lord, Heavenly Father. We thank you, Lord, Heavenly Father, Lord, for we shall continue to remain planted in you, Lord. Even as it said in Joshua, Lord, as for me and my house, we will serve the Lord, Lord. Lord, this is our desire, Lord, that we shall continue to be planted in you, Lord, planted in your house, O Lord, that we may continue to enjoy the blessing that causes us to remain in you, Lord. We give you thanks. We give you praise in Jesus' name. Amen. Verse 8 says, Ephraim shall say, what have I to do anymore with idols? I have heard him and observed him. I am like a green fir tree. From me is thy fruit found. Hallelujah. So you see, idolatry was a thing that always caused the people of Israel to turn away from God. Wherever they went, they would give their heart to something else, you know. And if you see today in the world, if there is something that is pleasing to you in the world, it tends to take your focus away. The lust of the eyes, the lust of the flesh, the pride of life. It takes you away from worshiping God. It takes you away from meditating on the word of God. And that becomes an idol in your life. It could be your work. It could be your relationship. It could be anything. Anything that takes away your time from spending with God, it's an idol. So, you know, that's what it says. Ephraim shall say, what have I to do anymore with idols? So we're going to make this prayer that we shall have nothing to do with anything that brings dishonor to the word of God. Anything that tries to take our time away from God, it shall no longer be a part of our lives. We shall continue to honor the Lord and keep him as our first love at all times. We shall not lose our candlestick. We shall not give that place to anyone else because God is a zealous God. And before we make that prayer, it says in the end, from me is thy fruit found. And that's very important. If you turn to John 15 verse 4 and 5, it says, abide in me and I in you. As the branch cannot bear fruit of itself, except it abide in the vine, no more can you, except you abide in me. I am the vine, you are the branches. He that abides in me and I in him, the same brings forth much fruit, for without me, you can do nothing. So, you know, we come to understand that fruitfulness is only because you are connected to the true vine. You know, you can, and it is important for us to continue to bear fruit, you know. God continues to prune us through his word. Fruitfulness, it is just a byproduct of us being connected to the vine. And this is what the scripture says, from me is thy fruit found. So we're going to make this prayer that we shall continue to bring forth fruit as we remain connected to the Lord. Let's open our mouths and pray. Heavenly Father, we give you thanks. We give you praise. Lord, we pray for ourselves. We pray for our children. We pray for each and every one of us, Lord. Idolatry shall no longer be found in us, Lord. It shall never be found in our tabernacles, Lord. Lord, no form of covetousness, Lord. No form of idolatry, Lord. Nothing shall separate us, Lord, from worshipping you in spirit and in truth, Lord. Nothing shall steal away the time that we have to give to you, Lord, Heavenly Father, Lord. Our time, our worship, our talent, our treasure, Lord, nothing, Lord, shall be stolen away, Lord. But we shall continue to honor you, Lord, and keep you as our first love, Lord, Heavenly Father, Lord. We will continue to remind ourselves, O Lord, Heavenly Father, Lord, that it is only through you, Lord, Heavenly Father, that we are able to bear fruit, Lord. And we pray, Lord, O Heavenly Father, we shall continue to bear good fruit, Lord, that your word shall continue to prune us, Lord, Heavenly Father, Lord, that at all times, Lord, we shall be found as those who bear fruit, Lord. We shall be a tree planted by the rivers of water, Lord, bringing forth fruit in each season, Lord. Our leaf shall not wither away, Lord. Whatever we put our hands to do, it shall continue to prosper through you, Lord, Heavenly Father. We pray, Lord, may we continue to be watered by you, Lord, watered by your word, O Lord, Heavenly Father, Lord, and continue to bear fruit, Lord, that brings good glory, Lord, that brings good honor to your name, O Lord, Heavenly Father. Bad fruit shall never be found in us, O Lord, Heavenly Father, Lord, but fruit that continues to bring us closer to you, Lord, Heavenly Father, Lord. We give you thanks, we give you praise in Jesus' name. Amen. And lastly, verse 9 says, who is wise and he shall understand these things? Prudent and he shall know them. For the ways of the Lord are right and the just shall walk in them, but the transgressors shall fall therein. Hallelujah. This shall not be our portion. We shall not be those who are called as transgressors. We shall not be those who fall by the wayside. We shall be those who are called wise. We shall be those who have the spirit of understanding. We shall be those who know, who are prudent, who are called as those who follow the way of the Lord. And what is the way of the Lord? Jesus says, I am the way, I am the truth and the life. No one comes to the Father except through me. It's as simple as that. So as this word is revealed, we shall be called the just who walk in the word. Let's open our mouths and pray. Heavenly Father, we give you thanks. We give you praise, Lord. We thank you for the way that you have plainly set forth for each and every one of us, Lord. Lord, our eyes shall never be blind, Lord, to the way that has been plainly set before us, Lord. We thank you, Lord, that you have shown us the path of life, Lord. In your presence, Lord, there is fullness of joy. At your right hand, pleasures forevermore, Lord. At all times, O Lord, Heavenly Father, Lord, we shall be called wise, Lord, Heavenly Father. We shall be those who understand your word, O Lord, Heavenly Father. We shall be called prudent, Lord. We shall be those, O Lord, who know that your word and your ways are right, O Lord, and we shall continue to walk in them, Lord, Heavenly Father, Lord. And we pray, Lord, we shall continue to be those who continue to shine forth, Lord, this glorious work, O Lord, Heavenly Father, and bring many, Lord, to this righteous way, O Lord, Heavenly Father, Lord, Heavenly Father, Lord. We shall not be counted among the transgressors, O Lord, but we shall be those, O Lord, who shall be called wise, O Lord, who continue, Lord, to preach and teach, Lord, these transgressors, Lord, the error of their ways, Lord, and bring them, Lord, to the glorious way, which is you, Lord Jesus, Lord. We give you thanks, we give you praise in Jesus' mighty name. Amen.
2: Hallelujah. Amen. 2 Corinthians chapter 4, verse 18 says, while we do not look at the things which are seen, but at the things which are not seen. For the things which are seen are temporary, but the things which are not seen are eternal. Hallelujah. The things which are not seen are eternal. The word of God may not be seen, but still Hebrews chapter 11 verse 2 says, we understand that the things which are seen were not made of things which are visible. They were framed by the word of God. Hallelujah. Let's go to the book of Mark 11, verse 22. It says there, Jesus answered and said to them, have faith in God. Hallelujah. And he said, for assuredly I say to you, whoever says to this mountain, be removed and be cast into the sea, and does not doubt in his heart, but believes that those things he says will be done, he will have whatever he says. 24. Therefore I say to you, whatever things you ask when you pray, believe that you receive them and you will have them. Hallelujah. And I thank God for the prayers, which is a prayer that I want us to pray. The psalmist says in Psalm 45 verse 2, he says, "You are fairer than the sons of men. Grace is poured on your lips. Our God has

blessed you forever. Hallelujah. All the men of faith in Hebrews 11 appropriated everything they did and everything they had and whoever they became because of faith. Hallelujah. And so we are going to pray like the disciples asked Jesus. They said, increase our faith. And we're going to pray also that grace will be poured on our lips so that we will know always to order our conversation aright. The Bible says the just needs to live by faith. Otherwise, we will not accomplish, we will not complete, we will not finish the race that is set before us. But by faith, the Bible says the elders obtained a good testimony. Hallelujah. So we are going to pray. Amen. Now, what is your prayer? Your prayer is, Lord, I will finish this race. I will obtain a good testimony. Yes, we have prayed it before, but the Spirit of God is one. Hallelujah. I will finish my race. I will complete my destiny. I will finish my assignment. I will obtain a good testimony in the name of Jesus Christ. You are going to pray and say, Lord, grace is poured on my lips, and ask God for more grace on your lips so that you will order your conversation aright. You will speak aright. You will not speak carelessly. Amen. You will know to speak the word of God, not speaking the way the world speaks. Hallelujah. But speak what you can speak spiritually. You can speak it physically. What you see spiritually, you can see it spiritually. Amen. What you hear and understand spiritually by faith, you will also understand it physically when they begin to happen. Hallelujah. So open your mouth and let's pray. Unbelief. Jesus said, if only you can believe those things you say that they will come to pass, you will have what you say. So let's open our mouth and pray. Pray for yourself and say, Father, my desire is to finish my race. I shall not fall back in the name of Jesus Christ. Let's pray. Heavenly Father, Lord, we thank you, King of Glory. We present ourselves unto you, Abba Father, and commit ourselves into your mighty hand. Thank you, Abba Father, Lord. We ask, King of Glory, Lord God Almighty, to run this race in faith in the name of Jesus Christ. We ask for grace, oh Lord God, to run and finish this race, this duty, this assignment, this call, this election, Abba Father, to finish it in your beauty, to finish it in faith in the name of Jesus Christ. We ask, oh Lord God, that we continue to remain steadfast, focused, and not be distracted in the name of Jesus Christ, looking only unto Jesus Christ. Thank you, Abba Father, Lord. We ask for grace, oh Lord God, to continue in your word in the name of Jesus Christ. Father, to speak by your word in the name of Jesus, to see things by your word, through your word in the name of Jesus Christ, and to continue to hear only by your word in the name of Jesus Christ. Unbelief, Abba Father, shall not take us away from the love of God that is shed abroad in our heart. Unbelief, Abba Father, shall not separate us from the love of God that is in Christ Jesus. Unbelief shall not distract us, Abba Father, from completing the race that is set before us in the name of Jesus Christ. Thank you, Abba Father, Lord. We pray, Abba Father, that we will know to order our conversations aright in the name of Jesus Christ, that our mouths will continue to speak right things, will continue to speak by your word, will continue to speak in faith, will continue to declare the things that you have spoken to us in the name of Jesus Christ. Father, Lord, we thank you. We give you praise, Lord, in the name of Jesus Christ. Thank you, Heavenly Father, in Jesus' name. Amen. Amen. And if we go again to Luke 17, where the disciples told Jesus Christ, Lord, increase our faith. Verse 6 there says, so the Lord said, if you have faith in God

0: you. Hallelujah. Faith to finish the race. Amen. To finish the race means we have to keep declaring. We have to keep speaking. We have to keep walking in the authority that God has given to us in the name of Jesus Christ. Isaiah 22, verse 22. It says there, the key of the house of David I will lay on his shoulder, so he shall open and no one shall shut, and he shall shut and no one shall open. 23 says, I will fasten him as a peg in a secure place, and he will become a glorious throne to his father's house. Hallelujah. Here we see that God grants authority to his children, to his stewards, to his people, those who believe in him, those who trust in him. God grants them, he gives them authority. And this authority is symbolized by the key. To this servant, Eliakim, was given the key of the house of David. Hallelujah. The key to the royal palace. Amen. But thank God, Jesus Christ himself now has these keys, the key of authority. And this authority is what we need to be able to live by faith. Hallelujah. That's whatever faith we have depends on our knowledge of the authority that is vested on the faith that we have in God. Hallelujah. Look at what Jesus said in Revelation chapter 3, verse 7. He says, this thing says he who is holy, he who is true, he who has the key of David, he who opens and no one shuts, and shuts and no one opens. Hallelujah. So this key, the key of David, Jesus has it now. Hallelujah. And in Matthew 16, he says, I have given you the keys of the kingdom. Hallelujah. And so simply, he has the authority and he has given us the authority. Hallelujah. So our faith is to use this authority that God has given us in the name of Jesus. Use it to do what? Use it to speak. Use it to declare. Use it to open doors. Use it to shut doors. Hallelujah. And Jesus said, I am he who opens and no one shuts, and shuts and no one opens. Amen. He says, I know your works. I have set before you an open door and no one can shut it. Hallelujah. So know it that Jesus himself is the door. Hallelujah. He said, I have set before you an open door. And that's what your eyes of faith need to see, that before you are open doors. Hallelujah. And so it doesn't matter the situation where you are in. It doesn't matter where you are. It doesn't matter the state where you are at now. It doesn't matter. It is not enough to do what? To keep quiet. Hallelujah. It is enough to do what? To speak by the things which are not seen. Hallelujah. So that the things which are seen will be created, will be formed by the things which you speak in the name of Jesus Christ. So we are going to pray in the name of Jesus, and you're going to pray this time by faith, with serious faith, and ask God and say, God, I ask for open doors. My open doors in the name of Jesus Christ. And we are going to pray and say, Lord, grant me wisdom. Grant me understanding, wisdom to see the doors that you have opened for me in the name of Jesus Christ, and understanding to be able to enter in and walk through the doors that God has opened for you in the name of Jesus Christ. Yes, we know not every door is God's door. That's why we need wisdom to walk by the door and through the door in the name of Jesus Christ. Open your mouth and begin to pray. Ask God for open doors, Open doors of opportunity. Open doors of success. Open doors of joy. Open doors of spiritual increase. Open doors of our children's academical successes in the name of Jesus Christ. Open doors for promotions in our workplaces in the name of Jesus. Open doors for evangelism. Open doors for the work of the ministry in the name of Jesus. Say, Father, open our eyes, Father, in the name of Jesus Christ, as we ask for open doors, open opportunities. Abba Father, we ask for spiritual upliftment. Oh Lord God, we ask for divine wisdom in the name of Jesus Christ. Father Lord, we say, Lord, we come before you, oh Lord God, in the authority of your word, Abba Father, thanking you for Jesus Christ, for him who has the keys of David and has given us this key of David. We stand on this authority, Abba Father, and declare, asking, open doors in the name of Jesus Christ. Father, Lord, we open the doors of success in our lives in the name of Jesus Christ. Father, we ask, oh Lord God, give everyone the wisdom, oh Lord God, to see and identify and recognize every door that you have opened for us in the name of Jesus Christ. Father, Lord, we declare, Abba Father, as we seek your face, oh Lord God, King of glory, grant us courage, Abba Father, to step into the doors in the name of Jesus Christ. Make our feet strong in the name of Jesus Christ, for we walk by faith. Teach us to walk by faith and not by sight in the name of Jesus Christ. Father, Lord, through Jesus, we will go in and out and find pasture. And so, Lord, we declare this day in the name of Jesus that everyone's feet shall be strong to walk by faith in the name of Jesus Christ. Thank you, Abba Father. Thank you, King of glory. In Jesus' name, amen. Amen. And the Bible says, open your mouth wide and I will fill it. Amen. That's what the Bible says. Open your mouth wide and I will fill it. We will speak by the word of God in the name of Jesus Christ. We are going to fill. You see, those disciples at that wedding of Cana in Galilee, what happened? They had washed their pots and turned it upside down. But Jesus said, turn it up and do what? Fill it with water in the name of Jesus Christ. Whatever is that area, whatever is that area of need in our lives, that's how we live by faith. Amen. We fill every water pot with the water of the word of God, so that in the end, it's the power of God that turns every water of the word of God into wine for you to drink and be merry in the name of Jesus Christ. So we are going to pray. Our prayer this day is to turn around and turn around every pot that has been turned upside down in the name of Jesus Christ is going to be turned around in the name of Jesus Christ. Turn it around and begin to fill it with the water of the word of God. Let's open our mouth and begin to pray in the name of Jesus Christ. Father, King of glory, in the name of Jesus Christ, we declare, Abba Father, Lord, your beauty, O Lord God, in our lives in the name of Jesus Christ. We declare that our light shining forth in the name of Jesus Christ. Turn around every pot, Abba Father, in our lives, O Lord God, that has been turned upside down. Father, we turn them up today in the name of Jesus Christ. They are set, Abba Father, to be filled with the water of the word of God that we hear, the water of the word of God that we read, the water of the word of God that we understand in the name of Jesus Christ. Father, Lord, as we fill it, Abba Father, in the name of Jesus Christ, Lord, there shall be no emptiness in the name of Jesus Christ. There shall be no lack in the name of Jesus. There shall be no confusion in the name of Jesus Christ. Father, Lord, every pot as it is filled with the water of your word, Abba Father, it shall be turned to wine in the name of Jesus Christ. For our expectation is of you, Abba Father, and our expectation shall not be cut off in the name of Jesus Christ. Father, Lord, your word says that our belly eyes, our bodies, every part of our lives shall be satisfied with the fruit of our mouth. Father, Lord, our mouth shall not keep silent in the name of Jesus Christ. We fill every pot, oh Lord God, in the name of Jesus, with the beauty of your word in the name of Jesus Christ. Thank you, Heavenly Father. Thank you, King of Glory. Let nothing, Abba Father, let nothing steal away, oh Lord God, in the name of Jesus Christ, the good things that you have prepared for us in the name of Jesus. Thank you, Abba Father. We give you praise in Jesus' name. Amen. And we are still going to pray. We are going to take grace. Amen. He says, as we have the keys of David to open doors, we also have the key to close doors that are not right in the name of Jesus. Doors of shame, doors of ugliness, doors of sickness in the name of Jesus, doors of lack, doors of failure. We close it, it remains closed in the name of Jesus Christ. So let's take grace in the name of Jesus Christ and close every door of negativity from your mouth in the name of Jesus, around your life in the name of Jesus. Open your mouth, standing on the authority of the word. Begin to close the doors in your life, in your children's life, in the name of Jesus Christ. Open your mouth and pray. God only wants to see his beauty in us, in the name of Jesus Christ. Let's pray. Heavenly Father, King of Glory, Lord God Almighty, as we seek you, as we seek your face, O Lord God, in the meekness of wisdom, Abba Father, Lord God Almighty, we present and say, Lord, order our steps in your word in the name of Jesus Christ. Order our feet, Abba Father, to walk by your light, to walk in the light of the word of God in the name of Jesus Christ. Father, we stand on the authority of your word today and declare, Lord, that whatever has been blinding our eyes, Abba Father, from seeing your doors, oh Lord God, from seeing you, oh Lord God, from seeing the doors that you have kept open for us in the name of Jesus Christ, Father, it is lifted off us today in the name of Jesus Christ. And Lord, we take grace, oh Lord God, to close every door of sickness in the name of Jesus, to shut every door of shame in the name of Jesus, to shut every door of failure in the name of Jesus, to shut doors of sorrows in our lives in the name of Jesus, to shut doors of obstacles in the name of Jesus Christ. Thank you, Abba Father. We shall no longer enter into them in the name of Jesus Christ. And even if we may have entered, Abba Father, Lord, this day we take grace to step out of them in the name of Jesus Christ. Thank you, Abba Father. Our feet are turned on the way in the name of Jesus. Thank you, King of Glory. We shall continue to walk in the way of the Lord. We shall continue to walk in the light of the word of God. We shall continue to walk in your righteousness, O Lord God, in the name of Jesus Christ. Thank you, Heavenly Father. We give you praise in Jesus' name. Amen. Amen. And lastly, if we go to Obadiah, the book of Obadiah, verse 17. Obadiah 17, it says, but on Mount Zion there shall be deliverance, and there shall be holiness. The house of Jacob shall possess their possession. Hallelujah. Each and every one of us, we will possess our possession in the name of Jesus. Everything that the Lord delivers to us, we shall possess it in Jesus' name. If you go again to the book of Isaiah, Isaiah 65, from verse 20, he says, no more shall an infant from there live but a few days, nor an old man who has not fulfilled his days. For the child shall die 100 years old, but the sinner being 100 years old shall be accursed. 21, they shall build houses and inhabit them. They shall plant vineyards and eat their fruit. They shall not build and another inhabit. They shall not plant and another eat. For as the days of a tree, so shall be the days of my people, and my elect shall long enjoy the work of their hands. 23. They shall not labor in vain, nor bring forth children for trouble. For they shall be the descendants of the blessed of the Lord, and their offspring with them. Hallelujah. Upon Mount Zion, there shall be what? Deliverance. Amen. And the house of Jacob shall do what? Possess their possession. We will not labor in vain. Walking by faith is not easy. Hallelujah. There's a lot of labor in it. Hallelujah. Faith works by love, because we love the Lord, because we love ourselves. We want to be with the Father. We want to complete. We want to show forth the glory of the Lord. Hallelujah. And so we will possess our possession in the name of Jesus Christ. And as the Lord, every time he thrusts out the enemy before us and says, destroy it, we destroy it and take it out of the way, so that we do not stumble in the name of Jesus Christ. And so we are going to pray. You will possess your possession. Your possession is good health in Jesus' name. Your possession is good success. Good success for your children in the name of Jesus Christ. Your children shall be even bigger and greater and higher than you in the name of Jesus Christ. Your possession is everlasting joy. Your possession is peace all around. Hallelujah. Your possession is eternal life in Christ Jesus. Your possession is to dwell in the presence of the Lord, where there is fullness of joy. Hallelujah. Your possession is that as you labor, you will eat in Jesus' name. You will not labor and another man will eat in the name of Jesus. So open your mouth and make this declaration over yourself, over your children, over your life, over the things that the Lord has given to you. In your employment, you will not labor and another person will come and take over. That is not your portion in the name of Jesus Christ. As you have labored to build, so you shall eat in the fruit in the land. As you are willing and obedient, you shall eat the good that is in the land. Open your mouth and declare it for yourself. Declare it for your children. Declare it in the name of Jesus Christ. We are sowing seeds of prayers in this land. We shall eat the fruit of it. We shall eat the harvest in the name of Jesus. We shall not plant and another will eat in the name of Jesus. We shall not build and another will inhabit in the name of Jesus. Father, Lord, we stand on the authority of your word, Abba Father, Lord God Almighty, in the name of Jesus, pronouncing over your people, Abba Father, that the beauty of Jesus Christ shall continually be seen in us in the name of Jesus Christ. King of glory, Jehovah, Lord, the things that you have given to us, Abba Father, Lord, shall remain for us in the name of Jesus Christ. Our labor shall not be in vain in the name of Jesus Christ. Neither shall our children be for trouble in the name of Jesus Christ. King of glory, our descendants shall be called the blessed of the Lord, even as your word has spoken it in the name of Jesus Christ. Thank you, Abba Father. We shall live to ripe full old age in the name of Jesus Christ, and we shall stand to declare that the generation of the righteous is blessed, that our generation is blessed in the name of Jesus Christ. Thank you, Abba Father. You said, my elect shall long enjoy the work of their hands. King of glory, each and every one of us in our businesses, in our employment, Abba Father, shall long enjoy the works of our hands in the name of Jesus Christ. We shall build, Abba Father, and inhabit. We shall plant vineyards, Abba Father, and eat their fruits in the name of Jesus Christ. King of glory, Jehovah, let your name be glorified. Let your name be magnified. Let your beauty be seen in the works of our hands, Abba Father. Whatever you do, Lord, is forever. Thank you, King of glory. Thank you, Ancient of Days. The finished work of Christ, Abba Father, let it continue to answer to your people and supply our needs. In Jesus' name we pray, amen and amen.
1: 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We need a Holy Ghost revival! 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

that men may hear the truth, come to the light of the truth, and walk in the truth. 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

Revival now. Revival is quickened by the Holy Spirit. This same Spirit that raised Jesus Christ from the dead is still moving, shaking the whole earth, reviving and filling with new wine those who are eagerly waiting for the appearing of Jesus Christ the second time for salvation. Isaiah 55 verse 1 calls out, "Ho, everyone who thirsts, come to the waters. Come and be filled with the new wine of the truths of Jesus Christ. Come seek the Lord while he may be found. Why wait till you find yourself in difficulties? Come, call upon the Lord while he is near." But note what Jesus said in Mark chapter 2 verse 22. "No one puts new wine into old wineskins, or else the new wine bursts the wineskin. The wine is spilled and the wineskin ruined. But new wine must be put into new wineskins." God is seeking new wineskins to fill with the new wine of his word and power. You can let the truth of God's word enter you today, turn you and change you into a new wineskin. Proverbs 25 verse 4 charges this: "Take away the dross from the silver, and it will go to the silversmith for jewelry." So why not take away and forsake those wrong ways, wrong mentalities and ideas, wrong ministrations, wrong rulerships and leaderships, self-righteousnesses, all of which have done neither you, the people, the family, the nation, any good. So let the wicked forsake his way, and the unrighteous man his thoughts. Let him return to the Lord, and he will have mercy on him, and to our God, for he will abundantly pardon and fashion him into a vessel fit for the master's use. So come to Jesus now and eat what is good, and let your soul delight itself in God's abundance. To minister is Dr. Ihemeh Ndukwe. Dr. Ihemeh Ndukwe is a missionary to the Middle East and Asia for more than 21 years, preaching the word of God pure and unadulterated in demonstration of the Spirit and of power, so that men's faith will not be on the enticing words of man's wisdom, but in the power of God. Dr. Ndukwe is graced with the word for revival now, reviving the minister, family, and nations. Remember, the entrance of God's word gives light and gives understanding to the simple. Let the word enter in today and revive you now. Revival now.

Our message today is taken from Hebrews chapter 11, from verse 8. By faith, Abraham, when he was called to go out into a place which he should after receive an inheritance, obeyed, and he went out, not knowing whither he went. So the key was here, by faith, Abraham obeyed when God called him out. Faith works with obedience. If you say you believe God, you need to obey. Abraham was called by God. He obeyed. That is the key word. And did exactly what God told him to do. We can see it in Genesis chapter 12. Genesis chapter 12 from verse 1. It says, now the Lord has said unto Abraham, get thee out of thy country, and from thy kindred, and from thy father's house, unto a land that I will show thee. Verse 2, and I make of thee a great nation, and I bless thee, and make thy name great, and thou shalt be a blessing. Verse 3, and I bless them that bless thee, and curse him that curse thee, and in thee shall all families of the earth be blessed. Verse 4, so Abraham departed as the Lord had spoken unto him, and Lot went with him. Abraham was 75 years old when he departed out of Haran. So Abraham obeyed as God called him out. The Bible says, without faith, it's impossible to please God. For he that cometh to God must believe that he is, and that he is a rewarder of them that diligently seek him. If you say you are walking by faith and you are not obeying what the word of God is saying, that is presumption. That is not faith at all. Faith works in obedience to what the word of God is saying. So Abraham obeyed. He started his relationship with God by being obedient. You can't start relationship with God without being obedient. All God is expecting from us is obedience, not sacrifice. And he continued in obedience to the word of God. If you also go to that same Genesis chapter 12 from verse 6, he said, and Abraham passed through the land unto the place of Shechem, unto the plain of Moreh. And the Canaanite was then in the land. 7. And the Lord appeared unto Abraham and said, unto thy seed will I give this land. And there builded he an altar unto the Lord who appeared unto him. Verse 8. And he removed from thence unto a mountain on the east of Bethel, and pitched his tent, having Bethel on the west and Hai on the east. And there he builded an altar unto the Lord, and called upon the name of the Lord. So wherever Abraham moved, he was making an altar for the Lord. He was maintaining the presence of God. You can't be yielded to the leadership of the Holy Spirit if you are not open to obey what the word of God is saying. Revelation is continuous as you continue to obey. If God had told you something to do, unless you obey the first instruction, you will not receive the subsequent revelation and instruction that will take you to where God wants you to be. Unless you are yielded to the leadership of the Holy Spirit continuously, you may not reach the promised land. Abraham obeyed God. That should be your responsibility. You should learn to obey God. You should learn to do what God has told you to do at each point in time. Your obedience to the word of God is an indication that you are yielded to do the will of God. Abraham obeyed. That's what the scripture is telling us there. By faith, Abraham, when he was called to go out into a place which he should after receive an inheritance, obeyed, and he went out, not knowing whither he went. He didn't see the place before obeying.
faith does not work by sight. He did not wait to be convinced before obeying. He just heard what the Lord told him to do, and he went forward to obey. The book of James chapter 2, verse 19 says this, that believeth that there is one God that doeth well. The devils also believe and tremble. So it's not believing without putting your belief into action that makes you a true Christian. Because the devils also, they believe, but they tremble. He continued that James chapter 2 verse 20. But we don't know other man that faith without works is dead. Verse 21. Was not Abraham our father justified by works when he had offered Isaac his son upon the altar? Verse 22. Seest thou how faith wrought with his works, and by works was faith made perfect. Faith is complete and completed through obedience. If not, it is presumption. So if you believe God, obey what God has said in his word. And that's why the scripture says concerning Abraham in that James chapter 2 verse 23. And the scripture was fulfilled. We say, Abraham believed God, and it was imputed unto him for righteousness, and he was called the friend of God. Obedience is the key in worshiping God in spirit and in truth. Remember what Jesus told us in John chapter 15, from verses 14 to 15. Say, ye are my friends if you do whatsoever I command you. Verse 15, henceforth I call you not servants, for the servant knoweth not what his Lord doeth, but I have called you friends. For all things that I have heard of my Father, I have made known unto you. Abraham was called a friend of God because he obeyed. And as long as he continued to obey, God continuously revealed to him what he ought to do. And that's what Jesus Christ is telling us here. If you do what he has commanded us to do in his word, we are his friends. We are no more servants, because the servant knows not what his Lord doeth. So you want God to call you his friend? You want our Lord and Savior Jesus Christ to call you his friend? Do his word. Purpose to obey. See what was said concerning our Lord and Savior Jesus Christ. In Hebrews chapter 5, verses 8 to 9. Though he were a son, yet learned he obedience by the things which he suffered. Verse 9, and being made perfect, he became the author of eternal salvation unto all them that obey him. So our duty is to walk in obedience. It's when you walk in obedience that you'll be called a friend of God. Obedience to the word of God, that is faith. And God cannot reveal things to you if you are not walking in obedience to the word he has already revealed to you. It doesn't matter what you are going through. It doesn't matter the present suffering. Purpose to remain in the place of obedience. Christ himself learned obedience by the things which he suffered. So even in obedience, if you are going through suffering, it's for your own good. For the glory that shall be revealed in you cannot be compared with what you are going through now. Put your utmost trust in the Lord and obey the word of God. Follow the leadership of the Holy Spirit. That Hebrews 11 verse 8 says it expressly. By faith, Abraham, when he was called to go out into a place which he should after receive an inheritance, obeyed. And went up, not knowing whither he went. If he did not obey the instruction, he might not have been in a position to establish
the promise that God has already made for him. We have a hand in reaching the promise God has made for us. And the hand we have is the hand of yieldedness to obey what God has told us to do. So our responsibility, as we can see in 2 Corinthians chapter 10, verses 5 to 6, it's casting down imaginations and every high thing that exalted itself against the knowledge of God and bringing into captivity every thought to the obedience of Christ. Verses, and having in a readiness to revenge all disobedience when your obedience is fulfilled. So our responsibility is to refuse everything that will try to make us not to obey the instructions of the Lord, not to obey the word of God. The Bible says, casting down imagination and every high thing that exalts itself against the knowledge of God and bring into captivity every thought to the obedience of Christ. So everything that tries to lure you away from obeying the word of God, refuse it, reject it, cast it down. Purpose to focus looking unto Jesus, the author and the finisher of your faith. For by faith, Abraham, when he was called to go out into a place which he should after receive for an inheritance, obeyed. And he went out, not knowing whither he went. He trusted God, who has given the instruction that God will never lead him astray. So he purposed to walk with the Lord. As the scripture tells us in that Psalm 23, the Lord is my shepherd, I shall not want. He maketh me to lie down in green pastures. He leadeth me beside the still waters. He restored my soul. He leadeth me in the paths of righteousness for his name's sake. Yea, though I walk through the valley of the shadow of death, I will fear no evil, for thou art with me. Thy rod and thy staff, they comfort me. Thou preparest a table before me in the presence of my enemies. Thou anointest my head with oil, my cup runneth over. Surely, goodness and mercy shall follow me all the days of my life, and I dwell in the house of the Lord forever. So he put his utmost trust in the Lord, that the Lord will never lead him astray, because the Lord is his shepherd. So by faith, Abraham, when he was called to go out into a place where he should after receive an inheritance, obeyed. And he went out, not knowing whither he went. Hebrews 11 verse 9 says, by faith he sojourned in the land of promise, as in a strange country, dwelling in tabernacles with Isaac and Jacob, the heirs with him of the same promise. So he dwelt, he lived in that land of promise. He did not put his heart on the promise. He put his heart in obeying what God has told him to do. That's why he sojourned in that land of promise, as in a strange country, dwelling in tabernacles, something that is easily movable. He dwelt in tabernacles with Isaac and Jacob, the heirs with him of the same promise. He did not make the place his permanent abode. He was satisfied in staying wherever God located him to be. And wherever God located or relocated him to be, he was content to stay there and continue to call on the Lord. Have you ceased to call on the Lord because you are not satisfied where you are now? Because there's a place you are expected to be, but you have not yet reached that place or that point. Abraham was satisfied with wherever God located him. The Bible said in Genesis 13, from verse 1, and Abraham went up out of Egypt, he and his wife, and all that he had, and Lord with him, into the south. And Abraham was very rich in cattle, in silver, and in gold. Verse 3, and he went on his journeys from the south even to Bethel, unto the place where his tent had been at the beginning, between Bethel and Hai. Verse 4, unto the place of the altar,
which he had made there at the first. And there Abraham called on the name of the Lord. Wherever he was located or relocated, he remained there to worship the Lord in spirit and in truth. He never complained. He never murmured. The Bible also said again, in that Genesis 13 verse 18, then Abraham removed his tent and came and dwelt in the plain of Mamre, which is in Hebron, and built an altar unto the Lord. He remained close to the Lord wherever he went and wherever the Lord located him. He never moved away from the Lord. Let me tell you, when you move away from the Lord, you move away from the promise. The Lord should be first before the promise. That's why the Bible tells us, seek ye first the kingdom of God and his righteousness, and all the things that the Gentiles are running after will become an addition to you. So wherever Abraham went, God was with him, because he was obeying the instruction of the Lord. He was not the one leading the Lord. The Lord was leading him. These days and times, many people want to lead the Holy Spirit and not the other way around. But Abraham yielded himself to be led by the Lord. And wherever the Lord led him, and wherever the Lord kept him and told him to stay, he stayed there. In obedience and in worshiping him in spirit and in truth. You desire the continuous presence of the Lord and continuous revelation from the Lord. Remain continuously in obedience to the word of God. That is the secret of walking by faith. As long as you purpose to keep obeying what God is saying, you keep receiving revelation from the Lord. And you continue to go up by revelation. Abraham sojourned in the land that the Lord told him to go to. Say by faith, he sojourned in the land of promise, as in a strange country, dwelling in tents with Isaac and Jacob, the heirs with him of the same promise. He never complained. And as long as he sojourned and remained where God told him to remain, God kept visiting him. He maintained the presence of God. Learn to remain in the presence of God. Because that's the only way the Lord will show you the path of life. For in the presence of God is fullness of joy. At his right hand, there are pleasures forevermore. So learn to remain in the place God has told you to remain, or to go where God has called you to go. Don't rebel, don't refuse. Even if it doesn't look special in the sight of man, just obey God. Do what he told you to do. And you see God visiting you continuously. You see revelation coming to you continuously. If you also see again, God visited Abraham in Genesis 18, verse 1. He said, and the Lord appeared unto him in place of Mamre, and sat in the tent door in the heat of the day. Verse 9. And they said unto him, where is Sarah, thy wife? And he said, behold, in the tent. They were dwelling in the tent with his family and ready to move at God's call and instruction. They never considered the world their home. Abraham, by example, taught his children, Isaac, and then Isaac to Jacob, who were heirs together with him to the promise. The transientness of life. If only in this world you have hope, you have all men most miserable. Learn to know that the world is not our home. That was the way Abraham walked with God. You can't walk by faith and remain receiving continuous revelation from God if you have made the world your home. For the scripture tells us in that Hebrews 11 verse 9, by faith he sojourned in the land of promise, as in a strange country, dwelling in tabernacles with Isaac
and Jacob, the heirs with him of the same promise. Verse 10, for he looked for a city which have foundations, whose builder and maker is God. He was looking beyond the present circumstance, the present situation, the present land where he was. He was looking up to that city, which has foundation, whose builder and maker is God. He was more interested in maintaining the presence of God on this earth and to be with God eternally. What is your hope? What is your interest? Are you more interested in enjoying the pleasures of this world, the lust of the flesh, the lust of the eye, and the pride of life, instead of maintaining the presence of God in your life and looking to be with God eternally? The Bible said Abraham looked for a city which has foundations, whose builder and maker is God. I encourage you, as the scripture says in Hebrews chapter 12 from verse 1, wherefore see we also are compassed about with so great a cloud of witnesses. Let us lay aside every weight and the sin which does so easily beset us, and let us run with patience the race that is set before us. Verse 2, looking unto Jesus, the author and finisher of our faith, who, for the joy that was set before him, endured the cross, despising the shame, and he sat down at the right hand of the throne of God. That should be our attitude in this world, as heirs of God's promise. Romans chapter 8 from verse 16. So the Spirit, he said, bear witness with our spirit that we are the children of God. Verse 17, and if children, then heirs of God, and join heirs with Christ, if so be that we suffer with him, that we may be also glorified together. Verse 18, for I reckon that the sufferings of this present time are not worthy to be compared with the glory which shall be revealed in us. That's why we should be like Abraham, who look for a city which have foundations, whose builder and maker is God. So I encourage you to know that you are come unto Mount Zion and unto the city of the living God, the heavenly Jerusalem, unto an innumerable company of angels. Hebrews chapter 12, verse 23 continued, say to the general assembly and church of the firstborn which are written in heaven, and to God, the judge of all, and to the spirits of just men made perfect. Verse 24, and to Jesus, the mediator of the new covenant, and to the blood of sprinkling that speaketh better things than that of Abel. Verse 28, say, wherefore, we receive in a kingdom which cannot be moved, let us have grace whereby we may serve God acceptably with reverence and godly fear, that will make you to believe the word of God and walk with word of God. By faith, Abraham, when he was called to go out into a place which he should later receive for an inheritance, obeyed. And he went out not knowing whither he went. You want to receive the inheritance the Lord has promised you? Walk in obedience. Learn to be followers of them who through faith and patience inherit the promises. Don't be slothful. Be yielded to the leadership of the Holy Spirit. As a child of God, that's how you can make it. For this world is not our home. For here have we no continuing city, but we seek one to come. Let it be your desire, as Hebrews 13 verse 14 says it. For here have we no continuing city, but we seek one to come. Seek ye first the kingdom of God and his righteousness. Be seeking for the one to come.
Seek the will of God. Seek to walk in the will of God. Purpose to obey what the word of God is telling you to do at each point in time. Don't be distracted. Purpose to live your life walking by faith in obedience to the word of God. Be yielded to the leadership of the Holy Spirit so that at the end, it will have been you fought a good fight. You have finished your course. And you are now obtained the crown of righteousness that God has purposed for them that obey him. If you do this, remain blessed. In Jesus' name.

0: 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I repeat that telephone number, +234 701 687 0490. Thank you so much.
1: When the roll is called up yonder, I'll be there.
2: Hallelujah. What a word. Let us thank God for the word and message of life that we have received this day. Heavenly Father, we just want to thank you for this word coming from your throne of grace. And we rejoice at the opportunity given us, Lord, to choose to receive the inheritance you have promised us through and by our obedience, which is the city which has foundation, whose builder and maker is God. We receive grace, Abba Father, not to be slothful in righteousness. We heard it this day. Here in the world, we have no continuing city. And so, Lord, we ask for grace for everyone hearing you today to seek the one to come, to seek the city to come, to seek the kingdom of God and its righteousness, and desire to be clothed with our habitation which is from above. That being so clothed, we will not be found naked in the day of reckoning. Thank you, Heavenly Father, for your great grace which you have shown us in Jesus Christ, in whose matchless name we praise and thank you. Amen. Our first prayer today is taken from the main text, Hebrews chapter 11 verse 8, and I read, "By faith Abraham obeyed when he was called to go out to the place which he would receive as an inheritance, and he went out not knowing where he was going." Hallelujah. We heard it. Abraham obeyed and departed without knowing where he was going. That scripture didn't say Abraham argued and delayed and reasoned to know where he was going. Nor was he determined to apply human wisdom to decide where he will be located. May we have grace to refrain from human wisdom, but have grace also to respond in obedience to God's word. For in all the scripture we see that as many as tried to apply human wisdom were destroyed. That is not your portion, child of God, believer, minister. God says in his word, "My people perish for lack of knowledge." Thank God, knowledge of faith has come to us today, teaching that what God expects from us is our obedience and not our sacrifices. For obedience to the word of God, that is faith. And verse 9 says, "By faith, which is by obedience, he dwelt in the land of promise." So let us pray for every believer, even for those who do not yet know Jesus Christ as Lord and

come to the place of obedience, to learn to do what God has told us to do at each point in time. For our obedience is an indication that we are yielded to do the will of God. If you do what Abraham did, you will receive and enjoy what Abraham received and enjoyed. Let us pray. Heavenly Father, in the name of Jesus, we thank you, Father, that the knowledge of obedience has come and has taught us today that those who do not obey you cannot reach the promised land. I pray this day for everyone hearing this word. May this word be implanted in our hearts to make us wise in the obedience of faith. May we take root in it downwards, and may we bear its fruits upwards to do as our father Abraham did. Your word commands us to look to Abraham, our father, to look only unto Jesus, the author and finisher of our faith, who himself learned obedience, lived in obedience, and died in obedience, and is today sitting at the right hand of the Father. May we, like him, always respond in obedience to your word without arguments. May we respond to the truths of the love of Christ, which the scripture teaches, bringing our thoughts to the obedience of Christ. As the hearts of men are in your hand, O Lord God, like rivers of water, turn our hearts to submit to you, to submit to your word. Turn the hearts of ministers, families, nations to submit to your truth. Turn the hearts of the wicked, the unrighteous man, the unbelievers, Abba Father, to submit to your word. Our hearts are in your hands, Abba Father. Quicken us to submit to your righteousness, to submit to your will. Quicken us, O Lord, to submit to obedience to your word, to the leadership of your spirit. For those who are led by the Spirit of God, they are the sons of God. Help us, Abba Father, to learn obedience like Christ. For obedience is better than sacrifice. In Jesus' name we pray. Amen. In that Hebrews chapter 11 verse 9, we read that by faith, Abraham was dwelling in tents with Isaac and Jacob, the heirs with him of the same promise. So here we see Abraham continued in the word of God. He didn't obey God today and disobeyed him the next day. He didn't have faith in God today and lost faith in him the next day. By continuing, he maintained the presence of God. Obedience put him up there in life and in God's presence. Jesus said in John chapter 8 verse 31, if you continue in my word, then are you my disciples indeed. In John 15 verse 10, he says, if you keep my commandments, you will abide in my love. Abraham kept God's commandment and abided in his love and was called the friend of God. And Jesus tells us in John 15 verse 14, you are my friends if you do whatever I command you. Do you want to be Jesus's friend? Proverbs 18 verse 24 tells us how a man that has friends must show himself friendly, and there is a friend that sticks closer than a brother. So, believer, unbeliever, minister, governor, director, financial guru, you can be Jesus's friend. You can continue in his friendship. And I urge you this day, don't just claim the friendship of Jesus Christ. Continue to be his friend. Maintain the friendship and the presence of God. Let us pray. Father in heaven, we thank you this day for the truth of continuity, Abba Father, in maintaining your presence where there is fullness of joy. And declare and proclaim it this day that this truth shall end the lies of enmity.

0: Jesus. Father, we pray, may the love of the Father enter into the hearts of men. The lust of the flesh, the lust of the eyes, and the pride of life shall no more distract men nor take us away from continuing in your presence, O Lord God. May we have grace, O Lord God, to remain where you locate us, whether in suffering or in abounding. May we refrain from seeking like the Gentiles. May we refocus ourselves on you, O Lord, knowing that godliness with contentment is great gain. May we desire the revelation that only comes from your presence, so that we may go up in life and enjoy your great visitations with the blessings of obedience, the blessings that make rich, and you add no sorrows to it. In Jesus' name we pray, amen. Hallelujah. Many are looking for different cities in the world. Yes, beautiful cities to relocate or locate to. What kind of city are you looking for? What is your hope and your investment? What are you waiting for? Yes, Abraham dwelt in tents, but we heard in Hebrews chapter 11 verse 10 that he waited, he looked for the city which has foundations, whose builder and maker is God. Again, what kind of city are you looking for? Pray for yourself, pray with me. Let us pray. Heavenly Father, I pray for my hearers today, for everyone who has heard this word that is like the bush burning with fire, but the bush was not consumed. Father, I pray that they will turn aside and see this great sight, why the bush does not burn, which is the power that is in Christ Jesus, which is that Jesus is coming again. Here we have no continuing city. Father, may they seek for the one to come. May they seek your righteousness. May everyone hearing your word this day seek to do your will at all times and not be distracted. Seek to be where Christ is, at the right hand of the Father. May they seek to have grace to serve you acceptably, seeing that we are receiving a kingdom that cannot be shaken. May they propose to live prepared, waiting for that city which has foundation, whose maker and builder is God. Quicken men's heart, O Lord God, that they be zealous and repent today. May they hear the voice of the Lord Jesus and open up their hearts to receive him into their hearts and lives this day. May they come into the word and abide in it. Yes, the word as gold refined in the fire, that they may be rich. The word of faith and of righteousness, that they may be clothed in the garments of righteousness, that the shame of our nakedness may not be revealed, that they may stand in the day of reckoning. Once again, Heavenly Father, we thank you for your great grace, which you have shown us in Jesus Christ. Thank you, Lord. Take your glory, honor, and adoration. In Jesus' name we pray, amen and amen. Hallelujah.
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We're so happy to announce that we will be live streaming three specials every day, with the first being the Word of Wisdom, the second is the Message of Life, and the third is Revival Now. 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So we kick off with the Word of Wisdom live stream, which begins at 6:20 a.m. and that's Nigeria time. 6:20 a.m. also for Europe, certain countries in Europe, 9:20 a.m. for the UAE, 10:50 a.m. for India, 2:20 p.m. for Manila, and that's our listeners in the Philippines, 3:20 p.m. for Australia, 12:20 a.m. Eastern Standard

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0: King James Version, and it says, "Behold, he that keepeth Israel shall neither slumber nor sleep." Verse 5 says,
1: God bless you everyone. Let's open Psalm 120. Continue to remain in Christ, remain in His presence, and we'll also pray for souls that they shall also desire to come into the presence of God. Hallelujah. That they may know that they have

0: We thank you. We give you glory, honor and all praise, Lord. Lord, we pray for ourselves that we shall continue to set you before us, O Lord God. Give you first priority in every area of our lives, Father God. You shall continuously take that place in our lives, O Lord God. We thank you, Abba Father, that you are watching over us, Lord. You are our protector. You are our shield. You are our stronghold, O Lord God. You are the strength of our heart, my Father. You are our refuge, O Lord God. Lord, we have taken refuge in you, Father God, and we know that we are safe, my Lord. Lord, we pray for ourselves, King of glory. We pray for our families. We pray for our children, that we shall remain in your presence, O Lord God, for in your presence there is fullness of joy, Lord, and at your right hand are pleasures forevermore, O Lord God, from this time forth and forever, my Lord. We will remain in your presence as long as we have the breath of life in us, King of glory. Lord, we pray, Father God, for souls that they shall desire to come in your presence, Lord. They shall desire to come into the light of Christ, Lord. They shall desire to come to know you more and more, O Lord God, knowing that you are the protection, Father God. Protection comes from you, Lord. You are the one who delivers your people from all evil, Father God. Lord, soul shall know, King of glory, that your hand is not short, my Lord, that you cannot deliver them from their wickedness, from their sin, from their sickness, Father God, but Lord, they shall come with all humility, repent and return to you, Father God, that they may have life and life abundantly, Lord. Lord, we thank you. We give you glory, honor and all praise. In Jesus' mighty name we pray. Amen.
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3: The word of wisdom today is taken from Proverbs chapter 26, verse 27. Whoso diggeth a pit shall fall therein, and he that rolleth a stone, it will return upon him. So whosoever plants deceit, mischief against his neighbor, against another, himself shall be caught in the same mischief, in the same scheme of wickedness that he has planned, it will come to him. So whosoever rolleth a stone, to return upon him, is just like rolling a stone up here. That same stone you are trying to roll up here against somebody who is seated on the mountain of the Lord's house, on the mountain of the Lord. That stone will be rolled back to you. It will come and fall upon you. So whosoever planted wickedness in one way or the other, either by digging a pit or by rolling a stone against his neighbor, with that same force he used in digging the pit or rolling the stone, with that same force he planned his mischief, his schemes of wickedness, that mischief, that scheme of wickedness will come back to him. Remember, whatever you sow, that is what you shall reap. If you sow wickedness, you shall reap wickedness. Proverbs chapter 28 verse 10 says, whoso causes the righteous to go astray in an evil way, he shall fall himself into his own pit, but the upright shall have good things in possession. Don't ever imagine mischief against your neighbor. Don't try to plan for the fall of your neighbor. Don't dig a pit against your neighbor. Because the same pit you dug, you find yourself falling into that pit. Don't throw a stone, don't roll a stone, hoping that that stone will come and hit your neighbor. The weight of the stone you are rolling against your neighbor will come down on you. Don't plan wickedness, for when you sow iniquity, you reap iniquity, you reap wickedness. I encourage you to learn to sow in righteousness. Don't sow wickedness. Don't find yourself doing wickedly against your neighbor. Because that wickedness you have done, you have planned, will return to you eventually. Whether you like it or not, it will come back to you. Esther chapter 7 verse 9 says, Ahabona, one of the chamberlains, said before the king, behold also, the gallows 50 cubits high, which Haman had made for Mordecai, who has spoken good for the king, standeth in the house of Haman. Then the king said, hang him thereon. Verse 10, so they hung Haman on the gallows that he had prepared for Mordecai. Then was the king's wrath pacified. Haman, instead of enjoying the promotion that the king had given him, he was busy planning for the downfall of Mordecai and the Jews, because Mordecai was not ready to bow and worship him. So he planned a scheme mischievously, prepared gallows 50 cubits high, where Mordecai would be hanged. But his wickedness was turned around. The wicked scheme he planned, he reaped from the same wicked scheme. That's what the scripture is encouraging us here and refraining us from doing wickedly. For whoso diggeth a pit shall fall therein, and he that rolleth a stone, it will return upon him. So don't be those who plant wickedness, who plant evil against their neighbors. Psalm chapter 7, verse 11 says, God judges the righteous, and God is angry with the wicked every day. So don't learn to do wickedly. Purpose to come to become the righteousness of God in Christ

0: work of his own hands, Higgaion Seller. Verse 17, the wicked shall be turned into hell, and all the nations that forget God. Cease from wickedness. Come to the saving knowledge of the word of God, so that you will escape from the wrath to come. Accept what Jesus Christ did for you on the cross of Calvary, for he shed his blood for the remission of your sins. He that knew no sin became sin for you, that you may become the righteousness of God in Christ Jesus. Cease from wickedness, unless you want to perish in your sin. But it's not the will of God that you should die in your sin, but you should come to the saving knowledge of the word of God. That's what God desires. For the wicked shall be turned into hell, and all the nations that forget God. Don't forget God. Come and accept what he did for you, and purpose to remain to serve him in spirit and in truth. Psalms chapter 10 verse 2 says, the wicked in his pride doth persecute the poor. Let him be taken in the devices that they have imagined. You may imagine wickedness, purpose to perform wickedness. You'll be taken in that same device which you have imagined. You will not escape. So cease from wickedness. Cease from imagining to walk wickedly. For whosoever digger a pit shall fall into it. And he that rolleth a stone, it will return upon him. Cease from wicked devices. Cease from doing mischief. Because whatever you sow, you shall reap. He that digger a pit shall fall into it. Know it. And whoso breaketh an hedge, a serpent shall bite him. As the righteous, continue to remain in the protection of the Lord. Don't open yourself up so that the enemy will not be able to perform his wicked enterprise. Continue to abide in the word of God and let the word of God continue to abide in you. Continue to purpose to do the will of God so that it doesn't matter the wicked devices of the wicked. It will come to nothing. That's what I'm encouraging you. Know it. As the book of Job chapter 5 verse 12 says, he disappointed the devices of the crafty so that their hands cannot perform their enterprise. God knows how to disappoint the devices of the crafty so that they will not be able to execute what they have planned. He continued up Job chapter 5 verse 13. He taketh the wise in their own craftiness, and the counsel of the froward is carried headlong. Verse 14. They meet with darkness in the daytime and grope in the new day as in the night. Verse 15, they sever the poor from the sword, from their mouth, and from the hand of the mighty. Verse 16, so the poor had hope, and iniquity stopped her mouth. Once you purpose to remain serving the Lord in spirit and in truth, you will always have hope, because the Lord will shield you. He will protect you. He will keep his safety, because your heart is stayed on him. But the pit the wicked has dug, he will fall into it. And the stone he has rolled, it will return upon the wicked who has rolled it. So purpose to remain serving the Lord in spirit and in truth. See in the book of Daniel, how the other people, how the rest planned that Daniel will be destroyed. Because Daniel was preferred above them, above the rest of the presidents and princes, because he had an excellent spirit in him. But those other people thought to set him against the king. And they knew that they cannot find anything against Daniel, except against the Lord of his God. They wanted him to compromise the word of God, but he refused to compromise the word of God. He did not break the hedge. So the serpent could not touch him. Rather, the pit that the wicked ones dug for him, they fell into it. Because after their mischief, after their craftiness and their devices, Daniel was thrown into the lion's den. But the lion could not touch him. God shielded him. God protected him. Because there was no evil found against him. And the king knew that. Look at the end of those wicked ones. In Daniel chapter 6 verse 24. So, and the king commanded, and they brought those men which accused Daniel, and they cast them into the den of lions, them, their children, and their wives. And the lions had a mastery of them, and break all their bones in pieces. Over they came at the bottom of the den. Even as they came to the bottom of the den, they were destroyed. The wickedness they planned against Daniel came upon them. Know it, whoso diggeth a pit shall fall therein, and he that rolleth a stone, it will return upon him. So I encourage you, don't sow wickedness, sow righteousness, and remain blessed. In Jesus' name, amen and amen.
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Okay. We got a new song and we got to dance to this song. We got to sing and dance. Because now it's time to celebrate.

Hey, did you know that God has given you all you need to live a great godly life? Yes, to live a great life in all godliness. The great need on every side is spiritual revival, and God is giving it. The Lord God is rending the heavens and coming down among his people. It's all open. You can hear it all on Revival Now Radio.

to return back to God. This is the time we must walk by the Holy Spirit. The time for the revival of our soul is now. So, where are you?

Lord, we thank you, Father, for your amazing grace, Father, which has redeemed us, Lord, which came seeking after us, my Father, when there was no beauty in us, my Father, Lord. Lord, you came calling for us, my Father. You came seeking for us when we were lost, Father, Lord. And Lord, you paid the price. You redeemed us, Lord. You delivered us, Lord, so that we have a hope and a future, Lord. Lord, you turned around our mourning into dancing, my Father. You've given us, my Father, a new life, my Father, a new beginning, Lord. Lord, we thank you, Father, for all that you continue to do for us, Lord. In you, Lord. Lord, we have our being, Lord. We live, move, and have a being in you, Father God. Lord, without you, Lord, we are nothing, Father. Lord, we thank you, Father. Lord, we glorify you. Lord, come and take the honor, Lord. Come and take the glory, my Father God. Lord, come and inhabit the praises of your people, Lord, as we have gathered here, my Father, Lord. Lord, we thank you for your presence. Thank you, Holy Spirit, Lord. Come and take control, Lord. We thank you, Father. We praise you. In Jesus' name we pray. Amen. Amen. Let's open to 1 Chronicles 28. 1 Chronicles 28 from verse 9. It says, "And thou, Solomon, my son, know thou the God of thy father, and serve him with a perfect heart, and with a willing mind. For the Lord searcheth all hearts, and understands all the imaginations of the thoughts. If thou seek him, he will be found of thee. But if thou forsake him, he will cast thee off forever." Amen. So these are the words of David to his son Solomon. Now Solomon has been committed with the great task of building the house of God. And David gives him this advice. He says you need to walk, serve God with a perfect heart and with a willing mind. Amen. So you know, it is important that we serve God with a perfect heart. For God shows himself strong on behalf of those whose heart is perfect toward him. Amen. So we need to have a perfect heart. How can we have a perfect heart? Amen. It is by conforming to the image of Jesus Christ. You know, because the Bible tells us in Romans 8 that whom God foreknew, you know, he predestined to be conformed to the image of his firstborn. And who's the firstborn among many brethren? Amen. So Jesus is the firstborn among all of us. Amen. And we are to conform to his image. Amen. We are to become more like him. And that is when we become perfect. Amen. So we're going to pray that we shall conform to the image of Jesus Christ. Amen. We shall be more like him. You know, let it be less of us and more of him. Amen. We shall not conform to the world or the ways of the world, but let us conform to the image of Jesus Christ. His life, his love, his character. Amen. Let it flow through us. Amen. Let us become more like him. Let's pray. Father God, we thank you, Father, for your word, Father. Lord, we pray that we shall serve you, Lord, with a willing mind, my Father. Lord, with a heart that is perfect, my Father, that desires the good, my Father, that your word shows us, my Father God. Lord, we shall not choose to conform ourselves to the world, my Father, Lord. But Lord, we shall be transformed by the renewing of our minds, my Father, Lord. Lord, we have come today, my Father, for our minds to be renewed, my Father, so that we may walk a little more closer with you, my Father God. Lord, help us, my Father, that our ways may please you, Father God. Lord, you see the heart, Lord. You see the mind, my Father. Lord, you can see the imaginations, my Father, Lord. Lord, let us be more like Jesus in how we think, my Father, in how we love, my Father, in how we show compassion, my Father, in how we forbear, my Father, in our patience, my Father God. Lord, so that you may show yourself strong on our behalf, Lord, in every area, my Father. Lord, we thank you and praise you, Lord. In Jesus' name we pray. Amen. And in the second part of that same 1 Chronicles 28:9, it says, "If thou seek him, he will be found of thee. But if thou forsake him, he will cast thee forever." Amen. And, you know, James says that when you draw nigh

0: and sought him with their whole desire, and he was found of them, and the Lord gave them rest round about. Amen. So as you seek the Lord in those areas, amen, and as you find him, you know, you shall have rest in those areas, amen, in your finances, in your employment, in your business. I don't know where you need rest, amen. Seek the Lord in those areas, amen. And it says you shall have rest. Seek him with all your desire, amen, and you shall find him, amen. So let's pray that we shall continue to seek the Lord in all those areas, amen, so that we may continue to have rest that the Lord has purposed for his people, amen. Let's pray. Father God, we thank you, Father Lord. Lord, we pray that we shall not hesitate to draw nigh to you, my Father. Lord, let us draw nigh to you, Lord, so that you may draw nigh to us, my Father God. Lord, none of us shall find ourselves far from you, Father God. Lord, we pray, Lord, that you shall be found, Lord, as we seek you in all those areas, Lord, in our employments, Lord. May you be found there, my Father, in our business, in our children's academics, Lord, in our future, my Father. Lord, we desire that you may be found there, my Father, Lord. Lord, and as we find you, Lord, we shall also have peace, my Father, the rest that comes from you, Father God. Lord, we thank you, Father, Lord. When your presence comes, my Father, the storms are calmed, my Father. Lord, the peace are calmed, my Father God. Lord, we desire the calm and the peace that we find in your presence, my Father God. Lord, we desire that you shall continue to reign in our affairs, my Father. Rule in our affairs, Lord. Take all the glory, the honor, Father, Lord. Lord, as we have come, Lord, let us draw nearer to you, my Father, as the word comes forth, my Father, Lord. In obedience, Lord, in willingness to do it, my Father, let us show our love for you, Father. Lord, we thank you and praise you, Lord. In Jesus' name we pray. Amen. And let's also look at verse 10 of that 1 Chronicles 28, verse 10. So this is David speaking to Solomon. He says, "Take heed now, for the Lord has chosen thee to build a house for the sanctuary. Be strong and do it." Amen. So God expects us to be strong, amen, in doing the things that he has committed into our hands, amen. And let's also look at verse 20 of that same 1 Chronicles 28. Verse 20 of that 1 Chronicles 28 says, "And David said to Solomon his son, be strong and of a good courage and do it. Fear not be dismayed. For the Lord God, even my God, will be with thee. He will not fail thee nor forsake thee, until thou hast finished all the work for the service of the house of the Lord." Amen. The Lord will not fail us. Amen. He will not forsake us. Amen. We do not have to be dismayed. Amen. We do not have to fear. Amen. So we are going to pray that we shall be strong in everything that God has called us to do. Amen. We shall go in the strength of the Lord and in the power of his might. Amen. In our businesses, Lord shall make us strong. In our employments, may the Lord make us strong to do it. In the things that he has committed into our hands, in leading our families, may the Lord make us strong to do it. Amen. We shall not abandon anything, amen, but we shall continue to do it, amen, trusting in the Lord. Let's pray. Father God, we thank you, Father Lord, for we shall be strong, my Father, in everything that you have committed into our hands, my Father Lord. None of us, my Father, shall draw back, my Father, but Lord, we shall press forward, Lord, proceeding in your power, Lord, in your might, my Father Lord. It is not by might, it's not by power, but by your spirit, my Father Lord. Lord, may your spirit guide us, Lord, and lead us, Lord, and strengthen us, Father. Lord, we pray that we shall be strong in everything that you have committed into our hands, Lord, in raising our families, my Father, Lord. Lord, in doing our employment as unto you, my Father, Lord. Let us be strong, my Father. Lord, let us be strong in the ministry that you have committed into our hands, my Father. Lord, none of us shall be weak, my Father. We shall not lack direction, my Father. We shall not lack power, my Father. We shall not be weak, my Father, God. Lord, we shall not, my Father, crumble, my Father, Lord, but we shall trust in you, for you have said you will not leave us nor fail us, my Father. Lord, we shall not be struck by fear, my Father, for you are our strength, Father. Lord, we thank you and praise you, Lord. In Jesus' name we have prayed. Amen.
1: So we take the message today from Acts of the Apostles chapter 2, from verse 25. See, for David speaketh concerning him, I foresaw the Lord always before my face, for he is on my right hand, that I should not be moved. This was the confidence of David throughout his lifetime. He saw the face of the Lord. He always saw the face of the Lord. And he saw the countenance of the Lord. He saw the hand of the Lord in his life, in his situation. So for David speaking concerning him, who is this him? He's referring to our Lord and Savior Jesus Christ. Say, for I foresaw the Lord always before my face, for he's on my right hand that I should. will not be moved. That should be our confidence. As long as we continue to look unto Jesus, the author and finisher of our faith, we shall not be moved. No matter the situation, no matter the circumstance, David was a type of Christ. He was both a king, a prophet, and one time performed the function of a priest. And God didn't rebuke him for that, because there was a king who tried to do that. And he became leprous. King Uzziah, he tried to do that. He became leprous. But David, like I said, is a form of Christ. He was a king, prophet, and performed the function of a priest when there was need for it to be done. So he said, I foresaw. So he saw ahead. When the word of God is in you, when you are richly dwelling in the truth and abiding in the truth and purposing that you only walk by the leadership of the Holy Spirit, the tendency is that you see ahead. You'll be able to perceive what is about to happen, especially concerning your situation or concerning your family. You may not know completely. The Bible says we know in part and prophesy in part. But you'll be able to discern there is something coming your way. There's something good coming in your way. That's what David said. For David speaking concerning him, I foresaw the Lord always before my face. Because he was always in the presence of the Lord. He always foresaw. He always saw. He saw the Lord always before him, because he never took any step without the direction of the Lord. Say, for he is on my right hand, that I should not be moved. Which means every step he was making, the Lord was the one helping him to make it. He never did anything without the approval of the Lord. That's how you can foresee whatever the Lord has purposed in your life. You see, this scripture, as was being ministered by the apostles, they were quoting Psalm 16. That's Psalm 16 verse 8. Say, I have set the Lord always before me, because he's at my right hand, I shall not be moved. That's, he put the Lord before him always. The Lord was his standard. The word of God was his standard for every action he would take. So because the word of God was his standard, he would never ever be moved. Say, for he is on my right hand. If you go to Psalm 73 from verse 23, see what the scripture says there. Says, nevertheless, I am continually with thee. That psalmist said, that has holding me by my right hand, because you are continually with the Lord. The Lord will never leave you nor forsake you. The Lord is with you as you are with him. He said, because I'm continually with thee, that has holding me by my right hand. Why was the Lord holding him by his right hand? To guide him, to teach him the way to go to profit. So the psalmist continuing that in verse 24. He says, thou shalt guide me with thy counsel, and afterward receive me to glory. He was always going with the Lord. May you always go with the Lord. Every step you take, let it be a step of faith, trusting in what God has promised. For God is a promise keeper. Say, thou shalt guide me with thy counsel. How many of you are guiding yourselves with the counsel of the world? The psalmist say here, God, I need your counsel. Guide me with your counsel. For blessed are those who do not walk in the counsel of the ungodly, nor sit in the seat of scorners, nor stand in the way of sinners. Their delight is in the word of God. So it says, continually guide me with thy counsel and continue to hold me. And at the end, receive me to glory. That's the desire of everyone. We serving the Lord in spirit and in truth. Because heaven and earth will pass away. All the things we are seeing, all the beauties that on this earth can never be compared with that which has been preserved, prepared for those who are preparing themselves for the second coming of the Lord. So the psalmist said here in verse 23, nevertheless, I am continually with thee. So no leave, no transfer. Make it a point. God, I will be continually with thee. I will be continually with the word of God. So that you can continue to hold me by your right hand. Can you imagine you are continually with God and he's holding you by his right hand and the enemy wants to come and strike you? Will he succeed? He can't succeed. You are the apple of God's eye. Anybody who tries to touch you is touching God. As long as you are continually with him, that's a place of safety. That's a place of preservation. That's a place of victory. Being continually with God. Being continually in the word of God. Because heaven and earth will pass away, but the word of God abides forever. People may laugh at you because you are continually with the word of God. But at the end, those who are laughing at you will desire to come to laugh with you. If you invite them, that you will invite them to the glory of God. Nevertheless, I'm continually with thee. Thou hast holding me by my right hand. 24. Thou shalt guide me with thy counsel and afterward receive me to glory. Let's look at verse 25, what it says. Whom have I in heaven but thee? And there is none upon earth that I desire beside thee. This should be your attitude. Who have I in heaven? Nothing better to be desired than my God through his son Jesus Christ. My God and my Father. Some people desire the worldly friendship and they miss being continually with God. Some people desire to be recognized in the world and they miss being continually with God. Some people desire the praises of men and they miss being continually with God. But the psalmist said, whom have I in heaven but thee, and there's none upon earth that I desire beside thee. Verse 26 says, my flesh and my heart faileth, but God is the strength of my heart and my portion forever. It's only God who can strengthen you. When your heart is in trouble, when that situation is arising because you don't know the future, it's only him. Says my heart, my flesh, they may fail, but God is the strength of my heart and my portion forevermore. Make God your portion forevermore. Make him the strength of your heart forevermore. Situations will come to shake you, but remain steadfast in the faith. Refuse that anything will take you away. Say, my flesh and my heart fell, but God is the strength of my heart and my portion forever. Verse 27. For lo, they that are far from thee shall perish. That has destroyed all them that go a warring from thee. Going far from God is going a warring. Going to live like the people in the world. Doing things that be approved of the world, but not approved of God. Say, for lo, they that are far from thee, I will never be far from God. I will remain in his presence, for his presence is fullness of joy at his right hand, pleasures forevermore. I'll be continually with him. Because that's where my safety lies. He continued in that verse 28. He said, but it is good for me to draw near to God. I put my trust in the Lord God that I may declare all thy words. You know what the psalmist say? As long as you continue to put your trust in the Lord, there are many more testimonies that will come forth. So that you declare all his words. Because remember what Jesus told us. In this world, there shall be tribulation. But be of good cheer, for I've overcome the world. And it's only when you continually be with the Lord, when you continue to put your trust in him, that you continue to declare all his works. If you draw near to the Lord, he'll draw near to you. His desire is to lead you, to guide you by his spirit. And that's what the psalmist is saying here. If you also go to Psalm 121, 4 to 5, say, behold, he that keepeth Israel shall neither slumber nor sleep. Verse 5, the Lord is thy keeper, the Lord is thy shade upon thy right hand. As long as the Lord is holding you, says, is your shade, is your covering. That's why God so loved the world, he gave his only begotten son, that whosoever believeth in him should not perish, but have everlasting life. That's why Jesus went to the cross and shed his blood for the remission of your sins. The blood of Jesus Christ is the greatest covering you have. As long as you yield yourself to be directed by the Spirit of God. Whom have I in heaven beside you? Who on this earth? Who can do what God can do for you on this earth? What in heaven are you? Nobody. Not even your dad, even your mom. Nobody. I tell it to my children also. See the face of the Lord. What I can do, God can do it better for you. Children, also learn this as you are hearing the word of God. Begin to grow up. Respect and honor your parents. They pray that God will use them to help you to achieve your potential. So you have a part to play, you children, to pray for your parents. Want to fulfill your potential. Let God help your parents so that they will be able to guide you so that you fulfill your potential. Your dad or your mom is good, but there is no greater father than God the Father, the creator of heaven and earth and the seas and all that there are inside them. So the Lord is thy keeper. The Lord is thy shade upon thy right hand. Isaiah 41 verse 13 says this, for I the Lord thy God will hold thy right hand, saying unto thee, fear not, I will help thee. Have you put your trust in the Lord? Are you continually with the word of God? Are you purposefully following and allowing the Spirit of God to guide you and order your steps? The Lord is lifting your right hand and saying, fear not. He says, fear not. I will help thee. If God does not help you, forget about human help. Human help has its own limits and limitations. I said, God will help you. I said, God will help you. I said, God will help you. In Jesus' name. That's why he sent the Holy Spirit. The Holy Spirit is a helper. And if you resist the Holy Spirit, you are resisting your help. If you resist the word of God, you are resisting your help. Because that's where your help comes from. It comes from the word of God. It comes from the Holy Spirit. It comes through the guidance of the Spirit of God. If you open to Isaiah 50, verse 7 to 9, it says, for the Lord God will help me. Therefore shall I not be confounded. Therefore have I set my face like a flint. I know that I shall not be ashamed. Can you confess this for yourself? I know, for the Lord God will help me in that situation. The Lord God will help me, therefore I shall not be confounded. Therefore I have set my face like a flint, and I know that I shall not be ashamed. The Lord said, I shall not be ashamed. He will help me. I will not be confounded. Because I have set my face like a flint. I am following him. I have yielded myself for him to order my steps. You shall not be ashamed, my sons and daughters. In Jesus' name, you shall not be confounded. Praise the Lord. It doesn't matter what our situation is, but God is speaking, expressing. He continued in that verse 8. He says, he is near that justifieth me. Who will contend with me? Let us stand together. Who is my adversary? Let him come near to me. Do you know the boldness the prophet is using to speak here? Because he knows he's following God. So he says, he is near that justifieth me. That God is near. God is with me because I'm with God. We have been justified through what Jesus Christ did on the cross of Calvary. He shed his blood for the remission of our sins. He that knew no sin became sin for us, that we may become the righteousness of God in Christ Jesus. He laid down his life and he resurrected. He was delivered for our offenses and was raised up again for justification. So that's what he's asking here. He is near that justified me. Who will contend with me? Let us stand together. Come, let's stand together. And God is with me. And this way, coming with all the baggages that is in the world. And with the God of this world. Satan is coming standing. Say, you can't do this. You cannot achieve this. And my God is laughing. The Bible says, why do the heathen rage? And the people imagine vain things. He says, God will laugh at them. Most of the times people are terrified by the adversary. Not knowing, it's a sign that the adversary is already defeated. When you see the adversary very close, it means he's already been defeated. It's already coming near so that you'll be destroyed forever in that air situation. Say, he is near that justified me. Who will contend with me? Let us stand together. Adversary, come. Who is my adversary? Let him come near to me. He's making this challenge because who is with him? God. Who is my adversary? Let him come. That situation, that trouble, let it not be postponed. Let it come now. So that it will be solved now, now. Oh, no, I don't want this challenge now. Later, later. Let it come now. For now is salvation. Let it come now. The Bible says it's better for a man to obey his yoke in his youth. You are postponing the problem for latter age, when it will be difficult for you to handle. And this youth, handle it. As long as you are walking with the Lord. As long as you are waiting upon the Lord. For those who wait upon the Lord shall renew their strength. So that's why I say, he is near that justify me. Who will contend with me? Let us stand together. Who is my adversary? Let him come near to me. Verse 9. Behold, the Lord God will help me. Do you see his confidence? Say, behold, the Lord God will help me. Who is he that shall condemn me? No, they all shall wax old as a garment. The moth shall eat them up. Where is the adversary? Let him come now. That challenge, let him come now. So that he will be finished on time. And you continue to make progress. You can't keep postponing that challenge, that decision, that thing you need to do. You keep postponing it, keep postponing, and you are busy saying there's a lion on the way. There's a lion on the way. Because they are lazy. They are lazy in their mind. Why we say, a lazy man says there's a lion on the way. He's not ready to face that challenge. Let that challenge come now. You hear what I said? I said, let it come now. So that salvation will be revealed now. So that the testimony will come forth out of that situation now. Not tomorrow. Now is salvation. As long as you know, you are continually with the Lord. He said, behold, the Lord God will help me. Who is he that shall condemn me? Lord, they all shall wax old as a garment. The more shall eat them up. He continues in verse 10. So who is among you that feareth the Lord, that obeyed the voice of his servant, that walketh in darkness and have no light? Let him trust in the name of the Lord and stay upon his God. He's telling us what we make you be in a position to say when it's my adversary. Let him come now. Says, who is among you that feareth the Lord? As long as you fear the Lord, as long as you put your trust in the Lord, you continue to be like Mount Zion that can never be moved. As the mountains surround Jerusalem, so will the Lord surround you. And when the enemy comes close, he says, no, no, no, I can't get here. I can't get close. So who is among you that feared the Lord, that obeyed the voice of his servant? Believe the Lord thy God, you shall be established. Believe his prophet, and your way shall be made prosperous. Walketh in darkness and have no light. What is he saying there? You are walking, it looks like the whole place is dark. There's no light. So, but as long as you continue to trust in the Lord, he says, continue to trust in the Lord. Stay upon your God. Remain in the word of God. They will become light. They shall appear light out of darkness. Are you hearing what I'm saying? And the path of the just shineth brighter and brighter unto the perfect day. As long as you continue to walk with the Lord, you will not be moved. I shall not be moved. That's what the psalmist, King David, prophet David, priest David was saying there. I foresaw the Lord always before my face, for he's on my right hand, that I should not be moved. Psalm 21 verse 7, he says, for the king trusted in the Lord, and through the mercy of the Most High, he shall not be moved. Do you trust in the Lord? Through his mercy, you shall not be moved. Are you hearing what I'm saying? Wherever God has planted you, he has planted you on the solid rock. The rock of his son, the rock of our salvation, Jesus Christ. You shall not be moved. I say you shall not be moved. Praise the Lord. We know the scripture in that Psalm 125 verse 1 to 2, but it says scripture always desire that you should imbibe it into your spirit. And that will encourage you to fear the Lord and to remain trusting the Lord. Say, say that trusting the Lord shall be as Mount Zion, which cannot be removed, but abided forever. Wherever God has planted you, nobody can move you out of that place. Because you are abiding in the word of God, you are abiding in the truth, you are allowing the Holy Spirit to lead you and guide you, you will never be removed. You will never be removed. In Jesus' name, verse 2 says it, as the mountains are round about Jerusalem, so the Lord is round about his people from henceforth, even forever. So let not your heart be troubled. Let not that situation shake you. So, considering that, Acts of the Apostles chapter 2 verse 26, he said, therefore, did my heart rejoice, and my tongue was glad. Moreover, also my flesh shall rest in hope. My heart rejoiced and my tongue was glad. You know, these are two mouths, inner mouth and external mouth. You know, your heart is your mouth, the mouth of the spirit. When we say, I say, man thinketh. So easy. Out of the abundance of the heart, the mouth will speak. So is the mouth of the spirit. As you are thinking, as you are meditating. That's why the Bible also talks about he that is able to do exceedingly above all you can think or ask. Is the inner mouth, your heart. That's why you don't allow anything to settle in your heart anyhow. The Bible said, keep your heart with all diligence. For out of it comes all the issues of life. So you don't allow anything to settle in your heart that is not of God, that does not glorify God, that does not bring virtue. Anything at all. So that's why he says, therefore did my heart rejoice. So the rejoicing started from the heart. And my tongue was glad. How was the tongue glad? It started to praise. It started to speak forth the rejoicing that was in the heart. It started to speak forth. Praise the Lord. The psalmist says in Psalm 30 from verse 11 to 12, thou hast turned for me my mourning into dancing. Thou hast put off my sackcloth and gathered me with gladness. Verse 12. To the end that my glory may sing praise to thee and not be silent. O Lord my God, I will give thanks unto thee forever. You know, the glory is talking about here. To sing. The glory of God is made manifest through what we speak. Through our mouth. Through our tongue. And that's why the Bible says, we should guard our tongue for death and life and in the power of the tongue. With the same tongue, we glorify God. With the same tongue, we curse people. That should not be. Our tongue should always bring forth glory. We should always glorify God. That's what he says here. To the end of my glory, may sing praise to thee. And not be silent. Oh Lord my God, I will give thanks unto thee forever. My tongue should not be silent. I should continue to glorify the holy name of the Lord. I should continue to sing praises unto the Lord. That's why God has called you out of that situation. And that's why God has given you that testimony. A reminder that even any other challenge coming, that one will come to pass.

0: and dance unto the Lord. How many of you would like to dance unto the Lord? Dance unto the Lord. Glorify the holy name of the Lord. That's what the Lord expects us to do. He continues, if you go to Psalm 71, 23 to 24, he says, my lips shall greatly rejoice when I sing unto thee, and my soul with thou has redeemed. 24, my tongue also shall talk of thy righteousness all the day long. For they are confounded, for they are brought unto shame that seek my heart. We are not going to talk about, oh, this one sought my heart. We look at this one, you know. What is our tongue going to do? Shall talk of thy righteousness all the day long. For they are confounded, for they are brought unto shame that seek my heart. I can use that word. Those who have prophesied falsely, who have projected falsely, who have thought about their heart or whatever situation you are going through that you never come out of it. Your tongue will talk about the righteousness of God. You sing the praise of the Lord so that they will be ashamed. You are not going to cause them. You are not going to desire for them to also go through the same problem you went through. Just desire to sing praises unto the Lord and show forth the righteousness of God all the day long. He says, therefore did my heart rejoice and my tongue was glad, moreover also my flesh shall rest in hope. That is the end point, that your flesh shall rest in hope. If you go to 1 Thessalonians chapter 4, verse 13, he says, but I will not have you to be ignorant, brethren, concerning them which are asleep, that you sorrow not, even as others which have no hope. We have hope. Not only in this world, but in the world to come. I have hope. So it doesn't matter what is happening on this earth, I have hope. According in verse 14, for if we believe that Jesus died and rose again, even so, them also which sleep in Jesus will God bring with him. Verse 18, wherefore comfort one another with these words. Listen, whenever you are going through situations and looks like nothing is happening, still remember you have this hope that Christ is coming again. And he's coming to take you. In Jesus' name. That's what that scripture is saying. Therefore, did my heart rejoice and my tongue was glad. Moreover, also my flesh shall rest in hope. He continued in verse 27 of that Acts chapter 2. It says, because thou wilt not leave my soul in hell, neither wilt thou suffer thy Holy One to see corruption. The Holy One here is referring to our Lord and Savior Jesus Christ. As we can see, obviously in 1 John chapter 2 verse 20, it says, but you have an unction from the Holy One and you know all things. So this scripture basically is talking about Jesus, but it's also applicable to us. It says, thou will not suffer your Holy One to see corruption. So this psalm that the apostles used was the psalm that David was trying to demonstrate. There is a God, there is a King, there is a Lord that is greater than him who is King. He uses to recognize that the King of Kings is the one, the Holy One, that will see no corruption. He went to the cross, he shed his blood for our sins, he was buried, he resurrected, he saw no corruption. David saw corruption. And every one of us, we see corruption. Unless we are alive when Christ comes, then we will not see corruption. So that you understand what he's talking about there. As the scripture tells us in Acts chapter 13, from verse 36 to 37. That's why we don't need to fear any situation. We should fear he who has a power to keep both the body and soul and throw it to hell. Acts chapter 13, from verse 36 to 37. It says, for David, after he has served his own generation by the will of God, fell on sleep and was led unto his fathers and saw corruption. Verse 37. But he whom God raised again saw no corruption. He saw no corruption. And he that we have believed and trusted, who has promised us that he has gone to prepare a place for us, that when he comes, he will take us to be with him. If he comes today, we will see no corruption. But if he comes after our death, we see corruption, but yet we'll be caught up with him. That's what he's saying here. Because that will not leave my soul in hell. That should be our joy, that he will not leave our soul in hell. And that's why we must continue to serve him in spirit and in truth. 1 Corinthians 15 from verse 20 says this. But now is Christ risen from the dead and become the first fruits of them that slept. 21. For since by man came death, by man came also the resurrection of the dead. 22. For as in Adam all die, even so in Christ shall all be made alive. For it's appointed to man once to die after that judgment. But we that trust in the Lord and live in him and allow him to guide us and lead us by the Spirit, we shall be all made alive in him. So for as in Adam all die, even so in Christ shall all be made alive. Verse 23. But every man in his own order, Christ the first fruits. Afterward, they that are Christ at his coming. Just trying to bring out something that will encourage us to remain serving him in spirit. Verse 50, he says, now this I say, brethren, that flesh and blood cannot inherit the kingdom of God. Neither doth corruption inherit incorruption. 51, behold, I show you a mystery. We shall not all sleep, but we shall all be changed. We shall all be changed. Not everybody will sleep. When Christ comes, people who are alive will still be changed before they ascend. We all shall be changed. Verse 52. In a moment, in the twinkling of an eye, at the last trump, for the trumpet shall sound. And the dead shall be raised incorruptible, and we shall be changed. The dead shall be raised incorruptible. Corruption will have given way, and we that are alive will be changed. Verse 53. For this corruptible must put on incorruption, and this mortal must put on immortality. Verse 54. So when this corruptible shall have put on incorruption, and this mortal shall have put on immortality, then shall be brought to pass the saying that is written, death is swallowed up in victory. At the end, we'll be victorious. Whether we live or die, we shall be victorious. It doesn't matter what you are going through now. The end point is, if you are in Christ, you shall be victorious. That should be your encouragement. He continues verse 55. O death, where is thy sting? O grave, where is thy victory? So it will make you not fear death. You will not fear grave. As long as you are serving the Lord in spirit and in truth, you will not fear any situation. You will not fear tomorrow because you know who holds the tomorrow. But you know, verse 56, he said, the sting of death is sin. And the strength of sin is the law. 57. But thanks be to God, which giveth us the victory through our Lord Jesus Christ. Do you have the victory? Oh, we have the victory through our Lord Jesus Christ. And that's why he is encouraging us in that verse 58. Therefore, my beloved brethren, be ye steadfast, unmovable, always abounding in the work of the Lord. For as much as you know that your labor is not in vain in the Lord. Is that enough to encourage you to continue to press on to perfection?
1: So I encourage you to
0: continue to press on to perfection.
1: And as you do that, remain blessed.
0: In Jesus' name.
2: Hallelujah. What a message. I'm sure it wasn't a message many were expecting. You know, normally the messages are blessing will come. Messages are God will bless you. God will take you from glory to glory. But the message today was, my next problem, where are you? Come, let me deal with you today. Hallelujah. It's a message to deliver you from fear. That's what it says in the end. Grave, death, where is your victory? Through Jesus Christ, we have the victory. You know, I've shared this before and I'll share it again. Many people are living life as if life is a thriller. We don't know what's going to happen next. But the Bible says, rejoice, give praise to God and rest in hope. Hallelujah. Because God has already told us the end from the... So why should I fear the next challenge or the next situation when I already know I have the victory? Hallelujah. That's what the Bible says. For me to live is Christ and to die is... If I die, it's even better. I'm gaining. I'm doing the work of the Lord over here. So why should we fear? We'll open our mouths and say, he said, I have set the Lord before me. I will not set anything else. I will not set the problems, the challenges, the confusion, the lack, the things that I need, the things that I don't have. I have set the Lord before me. Therefore, I will not be moved. Hallelujah. Let us open our mouths and say, Lord, let your face always be before me. Let your word always be before me. Let your promises always be before me. Let your assurance that you will not leave me nor forsake me always be with me. Heavenly Father, we thank you, Lord, for the word that has come forth, Lord. It is a word of encouragement, Lord. It is a word of empowerment, Heavenly Father. It is a word of enlightenment, Heavenly Father. It is a word of boldness, Heavenly Father, that has come to strengthen us, Heavenly Father. Lord, we pray we shall not live fearfully to this world anymore, Heavenly Father. The only fear that we have, Lord, is the fear of your word, of your name, Heavenly Father. Lord, we thank you, Father God. Lord, help us, Father God, to live life, Father God, without the confusion around, Heavenly Father, to completely focus on you, Lord, to fix our eyes upon you, Heavenly Father. And Lord, let us never be moved, Father God. Let us never be shaken, Lord, no matter how big the challenge may seem, Lord, no matter how dire the difficulty may seem, Heavenly Father. Let us know, Father God, that you have spoken the end from the beginning, Lord, and the end is victory, Heavenly Father. We bless your name and we glorify your name, Lord. We thank you, Father, for all that you have done. We ask this prayer in Jesus' name. Amen. I'll just share one more thing. Isaiah 50 verse 7. I like this passage. Isaiah 50 verse 7. It says, for the Lord God will help me. Therefore shall I not be confounded. Therefore I have set my face like a flint and I know that I shall not be ashamed. Set your face like a flint. It means you like a rock, unmovable. Sometimes shamelessly, with stubbornness. No, I'm like a flint. No matter what happens, I am all in for God. He said, that's what I've done. I've set my face as a flint. But he said, I shall not be. Those who put their trust in the Lord shall never be ashamed. Hallelujah. Let's go ahead and read verse 8. It says, he is near that justifieth me. Who will contend with me? Let us stand together. Who is mine adversary? Let him come near me. I want to share a small time. You know, there was somebody back home and they had a problem and somebody called the police on them. And while the police came, this person was sitting very quietly, not saying a word. And as soon as the parents walked in his defense, you should see this person get up then. Yeah, what are you saying? What are you saying? Huh? What are you? Who are you? What are you? Before that, he was sitting so quietly, not saying a word. You know? When you know who is with you, when greater authority is with you, you will not live fearlessly. Who is my adversary? Let him come. Where is my next problem? Let him come. You also come and try your hand at me and see that I will still come forth victorious. Hallelujah. We'll pray we shall always live with the understanding that the Lord who justifies me is always with me. He will not leave me. He will not forsake me. Let's open our mouths and thank God for His faithfulness. Father God, we bless Your name. We glorify Your name, Lord. I thank You, Father God, for always You have been with me, Lord. You have been with my help to this day, Lord, and You will continue to help me, Heavenly Father. It is not in Your nature to leave us, to forsake us, Lord. You are faithful, Heavenly Father. Help us, Lord, to live with this boldness, Lord. Help us to live with this confidence, Heavenly Father, knowing, Lord, that our labor in You will never be in vain, Father God. We thank You for this message, Lord, that will deliver many of us, Lord, from that timid, from that fearful mentality, Heavenly Father, and help us, Lord, live victorious life, Father God. We bless Your name and we glorify Your name, Lord. We ask this prayer in Jesus' name. Amen. In Jesus' name we pray.
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inhabit the praises of your people. So you're here with us right now. We thank you. 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

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God

0: Let's pray. Let's thank God for this time He's given us. Father God, we thank You, Father, for this time of prayer. Father God, Lord, we thank You for granting us yet another opportunity, Lord, to sit in the gap to pray, my Father God. Lord, we pray that You should give us utterance this evening to pray according to Your will, Father. Lord, help us to be alert and attentive, Lord, and help us to hear what You have to say to us, Lord. We thank You. We praise You, Lord. In Jesus' name we pray. Amen. Let's open to the book of Hosea, chapter 11. Hosea 11, we'll read from verse 1. Hosea 11 from verse 1. Hosea chapter 11 from verse 1. It says, "When Israel was a child, then I loved him and called my son out of Egypt. As they called them, so they went from them. They sacrificed unto Balaam and burned incense to graven images." So God is reminding Israel of the time that He called them out of Egypt. And He says, you know, I called you out of love, you know, and I called you out to separate you unto myself. And He says, you know, but you gave heed to other voices, other things that tried to catch your attention. So it was basically idolatry, the worship of Balaam. And then they started burning incense to graven images. So my prayer point here is that we shall continue to understand and appreciate the great love of God, you know, and we shall continue to keep our eyes on Him. You know, there are many things that try to draw our attention away from God. The lust of the world, the lust of the eyes, the pride of life. You know, there are so many things. You know, even the blessings that we have can take us away from God, you know, if we allow those things to occupy us too much. So let's pray that, you know, we shall continue to serve the Lord and continue to make Him our priority. You know, let us continue to remember the great love of God and what He has done for us in reconciling us to Himself through Jesus Christ. Let's pray. Father God, we thank You, Father. We praise You, Lord. Lord, we pray that we shall continue to serve You, Lord, with gladness, Lord, with joy, Father God. Lord, we pray that none of us shall be drawn away by the things of this world, my Father God. Lord, we shall not give our worship to anyone else, my Father, or to anything else, my Father God. Lord, let us continue to put You at the center of our lives, my Father God. Let our relationship with You be our priority, my Father, Lord. Let pleasing You, my Father, be the one thing that we focus on always, my Father God. Lord, we pray that You shall continue to secure us, Father, from all those things in this world, the glitz and glamour of this world, my Father, lust of the flesh, lust of the eyes, and the pride of life, Father God. Lord, let us continue to remain focused on You, my Father, and on the truth of Your word, Lord. We thank You, we praise You, Lord. In Jesus' name we pray. Amen. And we're reading from Hosea chapter 11. Let's look at verse 3. It says, "I taught Ephraim also to go, taking them by their arms, but they knew not that I healed them." You know, so God is showing His great love, and you know, He's referring to how a parent teaches a child to walk. You know, He says, "I held them by their hand, by their arms, and I was teaching them." And it says, "They knew not that I healed them." You know, and there are many blessings that came as a result of God's love, healing, deliverance, but they did not realize that it was God who was doing it. You know, they attributed the blessing to some other source. You know, so the point here is, you know, God was teaching them to walk in light, in honesty, in truth, in integrity, in obedience to His word. You know, but and as a result, and as part of that teaching, that relationship, they were also getting blessed, but they did not realize, you know, the source of their blessing was God. They did not give Him the glory, the honor, the praise that was due unto His name. And so we're going to pray that, you know, we shall continue to walk in the ways that the Lord is leading us in, you know, in the way of light, in the way of truth, in the way of obedience and submission to His will. And we shall continue to appreciate God for every blessing that we have, whether seen or unseen. You know, the source of all blessings is our God. You know, it does not happen by chance. It does not happen by coincidence. The things that you're enjoying today is because of what God has given us. Amen. So let's pray that we shall continue to walk in His ways and also give Him the glory for everything that He continues to do for us. Father God, we thank You, Father God, for teaching us, my Father, Your ways, my Father God. Thank You for leading us, Lord, in the way of life, in the way of truth, Father God. Lord, we pray that we shall continue to remain in the light of Your word, my Father, in the light of Your counsel, my Father God. Lord, none of us shall choose any other way, my Father God. Lord, we shall not depart from the way of righteousness, my Father God. Let us remain, my Father, in the narrow way, Father God, seeking You, serving You, Lord. And Lord, we pray that We shall continue to be grateful, Lord, for every blessing that you have granted to us, Lord. Lord, we shall not take the glory for anything, my Father God. Lord, we shall not attribute the glory to anybody else, my Father God. Lord, it is all because of you, my Father, because of your love, my Father God. Lord, you send your word to heal us, to deliver us, Lord. Lord, your desire for us is good, my Father, Lord. Your thoughts for us are thoughts of peace, my Father God. And you continue to do great and mighty things for us, my Father God, both seen and unseen, my Father God. And Lord, we thank you for everything, Lord. In Jesus' name we pray. Amen. We're reading from Hosea chapter 11. Let's look at verse 4. It says, I drew them with cords of a man with bands of love, and I was to them as they that take off the yoke on their jaws, and I laid meat unto them. So God continues to paint a picture of how he took care of them. You know, he brought them out of Egypt, you know, and they were not a people who were literate or aware of God's ways. So he taught them, you know, and he was patient with them, you know, and he continued to take care of them, heal them, deliver them. And he says, you know, I called you not with bands of love. Even when God called them unto himself, you know, it was not through coercion or manipulation. You know, it was through love. You know, it was a gentle, loving call from the Lord unto this people. And he says, he was like one who took the yoke, you know, so he removed that yoke from their neck, you know, the yoke of bondage. And it says, you know, when you remove that ring of yoke from an animal, you know, it allows it to breathe, it allows it to relax. You know, so that is what God is doing. He is trying to put them in a comfortable place. And he says, I laid meat unto them, you know, he also took care of their needs. So we're going to pray that, you know, we shall continue to appreciate everything that God is doing for us, because sometimes people complain about serving God, seeking God. You know, they feel like, you know, they're restricted, they're constricted, but this is where you have true liberty, you know, and it is God who sets us free. You know, many people think they're free, but they're all in bondage of one kind or the other. The true freedom is having peace, you know, is having joy. And true freedom is, you know, being able to serve the Lord and being confident about tomorrow and the future. Amen. So let's pray that we shall continue to serve the Lord with gladness, and we shall appreciate his great love for us. Father God, we thank you, Father God, for delivering us, Father, from every yoke of bondage, Lord. Thank you for setting us free, my Father. Thank you for providing, Father, for all our needs, my Father God. Lord, you continue to take care of us, my Father, Lord. You are the good shepherd who leads us into green pastures, Father, Lord. Lord, you are our shield, my Father, Lord. You are our defense, you are our refuge, my Father God. Lord, you are our strong tower, Father, Lord. And Lord, we thank you, Father, for your great love towards us, my Father God. Lord, we pray that we shall continue to seek you and serve you, Lord, in spirit and in truth, Lord. We thank you, we praise you, Lord. In Jesus' name we pray. Amen. We're reading from Hosea 11. Let's look at verse 5. It says, you shall not return into the land of Egypt, but the Assyrian shall be his king, because they refuse to return. Verse 6 says, and the sword shall abide on his cities and shall consume his branches and devour them because of their own counsels. Amen. So first of all, you know, God showed, or he explained, he described the great love and care and attention that he showed towards his people. And then he talks about how, you know, they've been drawn away by idols and idolatry. And now he says they refuse to return, you know, and they're walking in their own counsels. You know, so we're going to pray that, you know, none of us shall refuse to return. You know, if we have missed it at any point, as the word of God corrects us, let us be quick to return. And it says, you know, they walked in their own counsels in verse 6. So we're going to pray that, you know, we shall not walk in our own counsel. You know, let us continue to walk according to what the word of God says. Let us not walk in our own wisdom, our own understanding. Amen. So let's pray. Father God, we thank you, Father God. Father, we pray that, Lord, that we shall be those who are quick to repent and return, my Father, Lord, if we have missed it at any point, my Father, even as your word, my Father, comes forth and reveals, my Father, the truth concerning each and every one of us, Lord. Lord, let us be quick to accept the truth and to do it, my Father God. For the doers are justified, my Father. It is not the hearers, my Father. Lord, we pray that we shall also walk according to the good counsel of your word, my Father God. Lord, we shall not walk in our own wisdom. We shall not walk in our own understanding, my Father. Lord, we shall not consider ourselves, my Father, wise, my Father. But Lord, we shall continue to depend on the wisdom of your word, my Father God. Lord, our wisdom is nothing, my Father. But Lord, let us lean on you, my Father, for you are our strength, Lord. You know the future, my Father. You hold our tomorrow, my Father. Let us continue to trust in you, Lord, and lean on you, Father. We thank you. We praise you, Lord. In Jesus' name we pray. Amen. And let's look at verse 7. It says, "And my people are bent to backsliding from me. Though they call them to the Most High, none at all would exalt him." Amen. So he says, you know, my people are prone to backsliding. You know, and he says, though they call to them, so they call, they give God lip service. But he says, you know, none of them exalt me, you know, from their hearts. The exaltation, the praise does not come from within. You know, they give him lip service. But, you know, God knows the difference between lip service and what is coming from somebody's heart. So we're going to pray that, you know, none of us shall remain in a backslidden state. None of us shall backslide, but let us continue to make progress. And there's no point in going back to our previous state, because he has made us a new creation, you know, and we have to press forward. We have to keep advancing. This is a race, you know, and if you go back in a race, you know, what's the point of even entering the race? So let us continue to press forward and to perfection. Amen. Let's pray. Father God, we thank you, Father, for delivering us, my Father, for saving us, Father, for giving us a hope and a future. Thank you, Father, for making us joint heirs with Jesus Christ, Father. Lord, we pray that none of us, my Father, shall look back, my Father. We put our hands on the plow, my Father. Lord, help us to press forward, my Father. Lord, help us to look forward, my Father, to standing before you, my Father God, on that day, my Father, Lord. And Lord, even as we have this hope, my Father, let us continue to purify ourselves every day, my Father God, by obeying your word, by doing your word, my Father God. And Lord, we pray that we shall continue to serve you, Lord, from our hearts, my Father God. Lord, we shall not just give you lip service, Father God, but let us worship you in spirit and in truth, Lord. We thank you. We praise you, Lord. In Jesus' name we pray. Amen. And let's look at verse 8. Verse 8 says, "How shall I give thee up, Ephraim? How shall I deliver thee, Israel? How shall I make thee as Admah? How shall I set thee as Zeboim? Mine heart is turned within me, and my repentings are kindled together. I will not execute the fierceness of my anger. I will not return to destroy Ephraim, for I am God and not man, the Holy One in the midst of thee, and I will not enter into the city." Hallelujah. So you can see here, though the clouds of judgment are on the horizon, you know, God is not glad, you know, about bringing that judgment to pass. But, you know, he's a God who stands for justice, and he's a God who stands for what is right. So he will bring about the chastening, he'll bring about the justice, the judgment, but, you know, he does not take delight in doing it. So you can see here, you know, that he's not happy about what he's about to do, but, you know, he has to do it because these people have departed from him. You know, they have refused to repent. It says they have not repented. And God says, you know, though, you know, he has to bring judgment upon them, he's not like a man. You know, we know that when man is betrayed, you know, he can be impulsive, he can be unforgiving, you know, but God is not man. His ways are higher than our ways. You know, his approach is totally different when it comes to long-suffering, mercy, compassion. You know, God is leaps and bounds above what anybody can imagine. So that is what he says, you know, that it's because of his compassion, his mercy. You know, he's not willing to do this joyfully, you know, but he has to do it because he's a God who stands for what is right and true. So we're going to pray that we shall also continue to be compassionate and loving towards others. We shall continue to be patient and long-suffering with others. Let's ask God for grace to do that, because our God is so compassionate, so merciful. It's because of him that we are not destroyed, and it's because of him that we are here. Amen. So let's appreciate God. Father God, we thank you, Father, for your great love, your mercy, your loving kindness, Father. Lord, we thank you, Father, for being long-suffering towards us, my Father. And we thank you, Father, for coming after us, my Father God, for sending your only begotten Son, my Father, that through him we might be saved and be reconciled to you, Lord. Lord, we thank you, Father, for this gift of salvation, Father. Lord, we pray that we shall continue to be compassionate ourselves, Lord. We shall continue to be loving towards others, my Father, Lord. We shall continue to be merciful, Lord, and long-suffering, Lord. Lord, give us the patience, my Father, to wait for people to turn around, to change, to repent, my Father God. Lord, we shall not write off anybody, my Father God. Lord, we thank you. We praise you, Lord. In Jesus' name we have prayed. Amen.
1: God bless you, everyone. We thank God for those prayers. Let's turn our Bibles to Hosea chapter 14. We really thank God for the prayers. You know, it's the perfect start to, you know, understand about God's love and, you know, how the people failed And that's what Hosea 14 verse 1 says. It says, O Israel, return to the Lord thy God, for thou hast fallen by iniquity. So we know if you read the entire book of Hosea, it just shows all the way through how God is showing his mercy. You know, he's going to pass judgment, but it's always where God gives an opportunity to repent, to turn. And that's what verse 1 says. That's the end of the chapter. It says, O Israel, return unto the Lord thy God, for thou hast fallen by thy iniquity. So we're going to make this prayer. You know, there's always hope when God is there, you know. But it's about timing, you know, it's about understanding the mercy of God and not taking that grace for granted. And there are so many people who try to put it on to tomorrow, but they do not know whether they're going to stay, you know, the very next second. And that's what the scripture is saying. You know, it says, O Israel, return unto the Lord thy God, for thou have fallen by thy iniquity. So you see, the Bible says all have sinned and fallen short of the glory of God, you know. So David understood this and he says, cast me not away from your presence and take not your Holy Spirit away from me. So it's more important for him to be purged by the word of God, to allow himself, open himself for the Lord to teach, for the word to correct him, rather than be cast away by the Lord, you know. So we're going to make this prayer that for those who have fallen, who have backslidden, there's always hope. If they humble themselves, if they acknowledge their sin, and if they turn to God, God is a loving father, like we have seen in the earlier prayers, like a father who's taught his child, you know, how to walk. He's carried them through, you know, but what is important is turn away from the idolatry. Turn away from all the things that's separating you from worshiping God. Turn away from every form of iniquity, anything that's separating you from worshiping God in spirit and in truth. Return unto the Lord. Let's open our mouths and pray. Heavenly Father, we give you thanks. We give you praise, Lord. Lord, first of all, we want to appreciate you, for you are a loving Father, Lord. Lord, you have not, Lord, your word says, Lord, if you mark our transgressions, who can stand, Lord? But we thank you, Lord, that we have a hope in you, Lord. Lord, to the depths of what we have fallen, Lord, if we humble ourselves, if we return to you, if we acknowledge our sin, Lord, Lord, you are a faithful, you are a loving Father who will always accept, Lord, when we turn away from our sin, Lord. Lord, this is our prayer, this is our desire, Lord. Many a time, so Lord, we have fallen weak and we have turned away, Lord Heavenly Father, because of our situation, Lord, or because we have given up, Lord. But our prayer, O Lord, our desire, Lord, if any one of us has gone weak, Lord, we pray, Lord, we will return to you, Lord. We will take this comfort and strength in your word, Lord. We will continue to put on the whole armor of God and equip ourselves, Lord, with your word at all times, Lord, to know that there is a hope in you, Lord, that our strength, our confidence is in you, Lord. Lord, your word says that he who endures till the end shall be saved, Lord. And this is our prayer, this is our desire, Lord, that we will not be a castaway, Lord. But as your word equips us, Lord, we will continue to abide in that truth, O Lord. Lord, we shall not give in to any form of iniquity, Lord. It shall not be found in our lives. It shall not be found in our temple, Lord. It shall not be found in our dwelling, O Lord, Heavenly Father, Lord. In all that we do, Lord, we want to please you, Lord, that at the end of it, Lord, Heavenly Father, Lord, we will hear you say that we have done it well, Lord, Heavenly Father. We have brought glory and honor to your name, Lord, that we have been truly faithful witnesses, Lord, of the kingdom, Lord, of your word, Lord. We pray, Lord Heavenly Father, Lord, let people not push on to tomorrow, Lord, what they do not know, what they do not see, Lord, but let them return, let them repent and come to you when there is still time at hand, Lord. We give you thanks, we give you praise in Jesus' name. Amen. Verse 2 says, we are reading from Hosea chapter 14, verse 2. It says, take with you words and turn to the Lord. Say unto him, take away all iniquity and receive us graciously. So will we render the calves of our lips. Hallelujah. So you see, it says, take with you words. But you know, what words are you going to say? You know, there are many people who just approach the Lord and they go on. You know, it's very common when you want to speak to someone, there's always a waterfall of words that just comes. You just go on parroting everything and repeating what you want to say. But here it says, take with you words and turn to the Lord, say unto him, take away all iniquity, receive us graciously. So you see, it's a plea. The prophet is saying, when you turn to the Lord, remind the Lord how gracious he is, how loving he is. Take the word, because, you know, that's what he says. God will never turn back on his word. His word, it endures forever. It's the same yesterday, today, and forever. So you can always have hope in the word of God when you stand, when you abide in the word. So when you return to the Lord, be humble. That's what the scripture is saying. Humble yourself. Come to the Lord with a plea that you're seeking forgiveness at its true worth. You know, let your words not be just vain words, but let it be true that you are seeking true repentance, that you're asking the Lord, Lord, I have sinned. Take away my iniquity. Receive me graciously. You know, so we will render the calves of our lips. You know, why is it calves? Because it's a sacrifice. But what it's saying here, the sacrifice of our lips, it's our obedience. It is that desire to turn back to God. It is the praise. It is the thanksgiving. It is that voice of prayer from a sincere heart. So we're going to make this prayer that every plea, every supplication, every thanksgiving that we do will be in a truthful state. It will be acknowledging if we have fallen, Lord, I have fallen. I humble myself before you. It is only you who can help me out of that situation. Let's open our mouths and pray. Heavenly Father, we give you thanks. We give you praise, Lord. Lord, we pray for ourselves, Lord. May we always learn to operate in humility, Lord. Lord, we come to you with your word, O Lord. Your word, which is the same yesterday, today, and forever, Lord. Your word, Lord, which gives us hope, Lord. Lord, which is perfect, Lord, which converts the very soul, O Lord, Heavenly Father, Lord. It is only through your word, which is living, that we have hope for a tomorrow, Lord. Not just in this world, Lord, but a hope to be with you forever, Lord, Heavenly Father. This is our prayer, Lord. We acknowledge, Lord, that we have faltered, that we have failed, that we have sinned, O Lord, Heavenly Father, Lord. But in your mercy, in your grace, Lord, with your goodness, Lord, we pray, Lord, we repent, Lord, from all a form of wickedness, all the iniquity, Lord, where we have failed, Lord. We ask you, Lord, to accept us, Lord, Heavenly Father. Graciously receive us, Lord Jesus, Lord. Remember the covenant that you have made with us, Lord, as we desire to remain in you, Lord, Heavenly Father, Lord. Lord, we pray, Lord, our prayers, O Lord, every word that we speak, O Lord, Heavenly Father, Lord, our desire is to bring glory and honor to your name, Lord. We pray for our lips, O Lord, Heavenly Father, for our mouth, Lord, that it shall continue to speak words that are seasoned with salt, Lord, that continues to speak grace to the hearers, O Lord, Heavenly Father. Our mouth shall not speak anyhow, Lord, Heavenly Father, Lord. But we pray, Lord, whenever we speak, Lord, it shall be gracious words, Lord. It will be the oracles of your word, O Lord, Heavenly Father, Lord. We give you thanks, we give you praise in Jesus' mighty name. Amen. Verse 3 says, Ashur shall not save us. We will not ride upon horses. Neither will we say any more to the work of our hands, you are our gods. For indeed the fatherless findeth mercy. Hallelujah. So you see, there are people who always try to find strength and hope in things, in people. They find their defense, you know, in a way that they can escape from the problem. But you know, if you're not in God, that problem will always somehow find and overtake you. But here, what the scripture is saying that, you know, learn to find your hope, your trust in God, because it is only God who can be your rock solid defense. It is only God who can protect you. It's only God who can preserve you. Do not trust in your wisdom. Do not trust in your abilities. You know, like the prayers you made, do not even trust in the blessings that has come to you, because, you know, it is God who has given that to you. But if you take God out of the picture, there is no picture left for us. So we're going to make this prayer that at all times, we will continue to have this confidence, this hope that our salvation, our hope is only in the Lord, that it is only God who can save us. And if you know that, if you have that confidence, it doesn't matter who is there before you, what is the fire, what is the storm, you know that God is fighting that battle for you and he's going to give you that victory. So let's pray. We will continue to have God as our refuge. Heavenly Father, we give you thanks, we give you praise, Lord. Lord, as the psalmist says, some put their trust in horses, some in chariots, but we will put our trust in the name of the Lord. Lord, we thank you, Lord, that you are our defense, Lord, Heavenly Father, Lord, that those who run to you, Lord, they are safe, Lord, for you are our strong tower, Lord. Lord, this is our prayer, this is our desire, Lord. Lord, that we will not be those, Lord, who boast in their wisdom, in their strength, in their riches, Lord. No, Lord, but we will make this boast that we are in you, Lord, that we know you, Lord, Heavenly Father, Lord, that we have tasted and seen that you are good, Lord. Lord, our refuge, our safety will continue to be in you, in your word, O Lord, Heavenly Father. For it is your hands that continue to save us, that continues to equip us, Lord. We thank you, Lord, Heavenly Father, Lord, that we are not castaways, Lord, Heavenly Father. We are not bastards, O Lord. We are not those who do not have a father, Lord, but we have you, Lord, a hope, Lord. And in you, we always find mercy, Lord. In you, we find always hope, O Lord. We thank you for your grace, O Lord, which continues to keep us, Lord, in every situation, Lord, Heavenly Father. May we never take your mercy, your grace, or your love for granted, Lord, and return, Lord, to vomit of sin, O Lord, Heavenly Father, Lord. But may we continue to be planted in you, Lord, and remind ourselves, Lord, that you are our God and you are our Father, Lord, that you are our restorer and you are our safety, Lord. You are our refuge, Lord. You are our stronghold in everything, Lord. We have our hope and confidence in you, Lord. And as long as we have that hope and confidence, Lord, we will not be shaken, Lord, Heavenly Father, Lord. Cause us to continue to remind ourselves who we are in you, Lord, and remind ourselves of the hope we have in Christ Jesus, Lord. We give you thanks. We give you praise in Jesus' name. Amen. Verse 4 says, I will heal their backsliding. I will love them freely, for my anger is turned away from him. Verse 5, I will be as a dew unto Israel. He shall grow as the lily and cast forth his roots as Lebanon. His branches shall spread, and his beauty shall be as the olive tree, and his smell as Lebanon. Verse 7, they that dwell under his shadow shall return. They shall revive as the corn and grow as the vine. The scent thereof shall be as the wine of Lebanon. Hallelujah. If you see in these verses, it just shows the beauty of being in God. You know, it shows the prosperity. It shows the fatness. It shows how God restores when you turn back to God. You know, there is beauty. There is healing. You know, there is hope. He turns away his anger from you. His branches spread over. You find safety. You find refuge. All this is possible only when you dwell under the shadow of the Lord, when you know where to find yourself, when you know where to position yourselves, so that it's not just you, but it extends to your household. You be an example for your children. You be an example for those who see you. You know that you can strongly boast and say that my strength, my confidence, my covering is my Lord. He is my banner. So we're going to make this prayer that at all times we will continue to keep the Lord as our banner. We will be found in the safety, in the refuge of his wings. And as we continue to position and remain there, we shall continue to see the beauty of the Lord in every situation. We will continue to see the expansion of the Lord in every situation. We will continue to see his branches spread forth. We will continue to be fruitful. We will continue to see revival. We will continue to see healing in every situation because the Lord's word has said it. Let us just believe it and purpose that this shall be the place where we remain. Let's open our mouths and pray. Heavenly Father, we give you thanks. We give you praise, Lord. Lord, we thank you, Lord. Lord, for our hope, our confidence shall continue to be in you. Lord, we thank you, Lord, that you have turned away your anger from us, Lord. Lord, we thank you, Lord, that you are a God who continues to show us your love, Lord. That you heal everyone, O Lord, Heavenly Father, who returns to you, Lord, Heavenly Father, Lord. We thank you for the growth. We thank you, Lord, for the expansion, Lord. We thank you for spreading your love, your beauty over us, over our children, over our ministry, over our employments, Lord, over all our doings, O Lord, Heavenly Father, Lord. We pray, Lord, we thank you, Lord, that all that we are receiving, these blessings, Lord, this growth, Lord, it is only because of your grace and mercy, Lord, because you have promised it, O Lord, Heavenly Father, Lord. Lord, we purpose, Lord, to remain under the canopy of your blessing, Lord, under the purpose, under the promise that you have given to us, O Lord, Heavenly Father, Lord. We shall not have any bad scent, O Lord, Heavenly Father, Lord, but anything we do, Lord, our obedience, Lord, shall be a sweet-smelling aroma to you, Lord, Heavenly Father, Lord. We shall continue to bring you good pleasure in all that we do, Lord. Our children shall bring you good pleasure, Lord, Heavenly Father. We thank you, Lord, Heavenly Father, Lord, for we shall continue to remain planted in you, Lord. Even as it said in Joshua, Lord, as for me and my house, we will serve the Lord, Lord. Lord, this is our desire, Lord, that we shall continue to be planted in you, Lord, planted in your house, O Lord, that we may continue to enjoy the blessing that causes us to remain in you, Lord. We give you thanks. We give you praise in Jesus' name. Amen. Verse 8 says, Ephraim shall say, what have I to do anymore with idols? I have heard him and observed him. I am like a green fir tree. From me is thy fruit found. Hallelujah. So you see, idolatry was the thing that always caused the people of Israel to turn away from God. Wherever they went, they would give their heart to something else, you know. And if you see today in the world, if there is something that is pleasing to you in the world, it tends to take your focus away. The lust of the eyes, the lust of the flesh, the pride of life. It takes you away from worshiping God. It takes you away from meditating on the word of God. And that becomes an idol in your life. It could be your work. It could be your relationship. It could be anything. Anything that takes away your time from spending with God, it's an idol. So, you know, that's what it says. Ephraim shall say, what have I to do anymore with idols? So we're going to make this prayer that we shall have nothing to do with anything that brings dishonor to the word of God. Anything that tries to take our time away from God, it shall no longer be a part of our lives. We shall continue to honor the Lord and keep him as our first love at all times. We shall not lose our candlestick. We shall not give that place to anyone else because God is a zealous God. And before we make that prayer, it says in the end, from me is thy fruit found. And that's very important. If you turn to John 15, verse 4 and 5, it says, abide in me and I in you. As the branch cannot bear fruit of itself, except it abide in the vine, no more can you, except you abide in me. I am the vine, you are the branches. He that abides in me and I in him, the same brings forth much fruit, for without me, you can do nothing. So, you know, we come to understand that fruitfulness is only because you are connected to the true vine. You know, you can, and it is important for us to continue to bear fruit, you know. God continues to prune us through his word. Fruitfulness, it is just a byproduct of us being connected to the vine. And this is what the scripture says, from me is thy fruit found. So we're going to make this prayer that we shall continue to bring forth fruit as we remain connected to the Lord. Let's open our mouths and pray. Heavenly Father, we give you thanks. We give you praise. Lord, we pray for ourselves. We pray for our children. We pray for each and every one of us, Lord. Idolatry shall no longer be found in us, Lord. It shall never be found in our tabernacles, Lord. Lord, no form of covetousness, Lord. No form of idolatry, Lord. Nothing shall separate us, Lord, from worshipping you in spirit and in truth, Lord. Nothing shall steal away the time that we have to give to you, Lord, Heavenly Father, Lord. Our time, our worship, our talent, our treasure, Lord, nothing, Lord, shall be stolen away, Lord. But we shall continue to honor you, Lord, and keep you as our first love, Lord, Heavenly Father, Lord. We will continue to remind ourselves, Lord, Heavenly Father, Lord, that it is only through you, Lord, Heavenly Father, that we are able to bear fruit, Lord. And we pray, Lord, oh, Heavenly Father, we shall continue to bear good fruit, Lord, that your word shall continue to prune us, Lord, Heavenly Father, Lord, that at all times, Lord, we shall be found as those who bear fruit, Lord. We shall be a tree planted by the rivers of water, Lord, bringing forth fruit in each season, Lord. Our leaf shall not wither away, Lord. Whatever we put our hands to do, it shall continue to prosper through you, Lord, Heavenly Father. We pray, Lord, may we continue to be watered by you, Lord, watered by your word, O Lord, Heavenly Father, Lord, and continue to bear fruit, Lord, that brings good glory, Lord, that brings good honor to your name, O Lord, Heavenly Father. Bad fruit shall never be found in us, O Lord, Heavenly Father, Lord, but fruit that continues to bring us closer to you, Lord, Heavenly Father, Lord. We give you thanks. We give you praise in Jesus' name. Amen. And lastly, verse 9 says, who is wise and he shall understand these things? Prudent and he shall know them. For the ways of the Lord are right and the just shall walk in them, but the transgressors shall fall therein. Hallelujah. This shall not be our portion. We shall not be those who are called as transgressors. We shall not be those who fall by the wayside. We shall be those who are called wise. We shall be those who have the spirit of understanding. We shall be those who know, who are prudent, who are called as those who follow the way of the Lord. And what is the way of the Lord? Jesus says, I am the way, I am the truth and the life. No one comes to the Father except through me. It's as simple as that. So as this word is revealed, we shall be called the just who walk in the word. Let's open our mouths and pray. Heavenly Father, we give you thanks. We give you praise, Lord. We thank you for the way that you have plainly set forth for each and every one of us, Lord. Lord, our eyes shall never be blind, Lord, to the way that has been plainly set before us, Lord. We thank you, Lord, that you have shown us the path of life, Lord. In your presence, Lord, there is fullness of joy. At your right hand, pleasures forevermore, Lord. At all times, O Lord, Heavenly Father, Lord, we shall be called wise, Lord, Heavenly Father. We shall be those who understand your word, O Lord, Heavenly Father. We shall be called prudent, Lord. We shall be those, O Lord, who know that your word and your ways are right, O Lord, and we shall continue to walk in them, Lord, Heavenly Father, Lord. And we pray, Lord, we shall continue to be those who continue to shine forth, Lord, this glorious work, O Lord, Heavenly Father, and bring many, Lord, to this righteous way, O Lord, Heavenly Father, Lord, Heavenly Father, Lord. We shall not be counted among the transgressors, O Lord, but we shall be those, O Lord, who shall be called wise, O Lord, who continue, Lord, to preach and teach, Lord, these transgressors, Lord, the error of their ways, Lord, and bring them, Lord, to the glorious way, which is you, Lord Jesus, Lord. We give you thanks. We give you praise in Jesus' mighty name. Amen.
2: Hallelujah. Amen. 2 Corinthians chapter 4, verse 18 says, while we do not look at the things which are seen, but at the things which are not seen. For the things which are seen are temporary, but the things which are not seen are eternal. Hallelujah. The things which are not seen are eternal. The word of God may not be seen, but still Hebrews chapter 11 verse 2 says, we understand that the things which are seen were not made of things which are visible. They were framed by the word of God. Hallelujah. Let's go to the book of Mark 11, verse 22. It says there, Jesus answered and said to them, have faith in God. Hallelujah. And he said, for assuredly I say to you, whoever says to this mountain, be removed and be cast into the sea, and does not doubt in his heart, but believes that those things he says will be done, he will have whatever he says. 24. Therefore I say to you, whatever things you ask when you pray, believe that you receive them, and you will have them. Hallelujah. And I thank God for the prayers, which is a prayer that I want us to pray. The psalmist says in Psalm 45 verse 2, he says, "You are fairer than the sons of men. Grace is poured on your lips. Our God has blessed you forever." Hallelujah. All the men of faith in Hebrews 11 appropriated everything they did and everything they had and whoever they became because of faith. Hallelujah. And so we are going to pray like the disciples asked Jesus. They said, "Increase our faith." And we're going to pray also that grace will be poured on our lips, so that we will know always to order our conversation aright. The Bible says the just needs to live by faith. Otherwise, we will not accomplish, we will not complete, we will not finish the race that is set before us. But by faith, the Bible says, the elders obtained a good testimony. Hallelujah. So we are going to pray. Amen. Now, what is your prayer? Your prayer is, "Lord, I will finish this race. I will obtain a good testimony." Yes, we have prayed it before, but the Spirit of God is one. Hallelujah. "I will finish my race. I will complete my destiny. I will finish my assignment. I will obtain a good testimony in the name of Jesus Christ." You're going to pray and say, "Lord, grace is poured on my lips," and ask God for more grace on your lips, so that you will order your conversation aright. You will speak aright. You will not speak carelessly. Amen. You will know to speak the word of God, not speaking the way the world speaks. Hallelujah. But speak what you can speak spiritually. You can speak it physically. What you see spiritually, you can see it spiritually. Amen. What you hear and understand spiritually by faith, you will also understand it physically when they begin to happen. Hallelujah. So open your mouth and let's pray. Unbelief. Jesus said, if only you can believe those things you say that they will come to pass, you will have what you say. So let's open our mouth and pray. Pray for yourself and say, "Father, my desire is to finish my race. I shall not fall back in the name of Jesus Christ." Let's pray. Heavenly Father, Lord, we thank you, King of Glory. We present ourselves unto you, Abba Father, and commit ourselves into your mighty hand. Thank you, Abba Father, Lord. We ask, King of Glory, Lord God Almighty, to run this race in faith in the name of Jesus Christ. We ask for grace, oh Lord God, to run and finish this race, this duty, this assignment, this call, this election, Abba Father, to finish it in your beauty, to finish it in faith in the name of Jesus Christ. We ask, oh Lord God, that we continue to remain steadfast, focused, and not be distracted in the name of Jesus Christ, looking only unto Jesus Christ. Thank you, Abba Father, Lord. We ask for grace, oh Lord God, to continue in your word in the name of Jesus Christ. Father, to speak by your word in the name of Jesus, to see things by your word, through your word in the name of Jesus Christ, and to continue to hear only by your word in the name of Jesus Christ. Unbelief, Abba Father, shall not take us away from the love of God that is shed abroad in our heart. Unbelief, Abba Father, shall not separate us from the love of God that is in Christ Jesus. Unbelief shall not distract us, Abba Father, from completing the race that is set before us in the name of Jesus Christ. Thank you, Abba Father, Lord. We pray, Abba Father, that we will know to order our conversations aright in the name of Jesus Christ, that our mouths will continue to speak right things, will continue to speak by your word, will continue to speak in faith, will continue to declare the things that you have spoken to us in the name of Jesus Christ. Father, Lord, we thank you. We give you praise, Lord, in the name of Jesus Christ. Thank you, Heavenly Father, in Jesus' name. Amen. Amen. And if we go again to Luke 17, where the disciples told Jesus Christ, "Lord, increase our faith." Verse 6 there says, "So the Lord said, if you have faith in God as a mustard seed, you can say to this mulberry tree, be pulled up by the roots and be planted in the sea, and it will obey you." Hallelujah. I want us to go to the book of Isaiah 22, verse 22. Jesus said, "If you have a little faith as small as this mustard seed, you can say to this mulberry tree, be pulled up by the roots and be planted in the sea, and it will obey you." Hallelujah. Faith to finish the race. Amen. To finish the race means we have to keep declaring. We have to keep speaking. We have to keep walking in the authority that God has given to us in the name of Jesus Christ. Isaiah 22, verse 22. It says there, "The key of the house of David I will lay on his shoulder, so he shall open and no one shall shut, and he shall shut and no one shall open." 23 says, "I will fasten him as a peg in a secure place, and he will become a glorious throne to his father's house." Hallelujah. Here we see that God grants authority to his children, to his stewards, to his people, those who believe in him, those who trust in him. God grants them, he gives them authority. And this authority is symbolized by the key. To this servant, Eliakim was given the key of the house of David. Hallelujah. The key to the royal palace. Amen. But thank God, Jesus Christ himself now has these keys, the key of authority. And this authority is what we need to be able to live by faith. Hallelujah. That's whatever faith we have depends on our knowledge of the authority that is vested on the faith that we have in God. Hallelujah. Look at what Jesus said in Revelation chapter 3, verse 7. He says, "This thing says he who is holy, he who is true, he who has the key of David, he who opens and no one shuts, and shuts and no one opens." Hallelujah. So this key, the key of David, Jesus has it now. Hallelujah. And in Matthew 16, he says, "I have given you the keys of the kingdom." Hallelujah. And so simply, he has the authority and he has given us the authority. Hallelujah. So our faith is to use this authority that God has given us in the name of Jesus. Use it to do what? Use it to speak. Use it to declare. Use it to open doors. Use it to shut doors. Hallelujah. And Jesus said, "I am he who opens and no one shuts, and shuts and no one opens." Amen. He says, "I know your works. I have set before you an open door, and no one can shut it." Hallelujah. So know it that Jesus himself is the door. Hallelujah. He said, "I have set before you an open door." And that's what your eyes of faith need to see, that before you are open doors. Hallelujah. And so it doesn't matter the situation where you are in. It doesn't matter where you are. It doesn't matter the state where you are at now. It doesn't matter. It is not enough to do what? To keep quiet. Hallelujah. It

enough to do what? To speak by the things which are not seen. Hallelujah. So that the things which are seen will be created, will be formed by the things which you speak in the name of Jesus Christ. So we are going to pray in the name of Jesus, and you're going to pray this time by faith, with serious faith, and ask God and say, God, I ask for open doors. My open doors in the name of Jesus Christ. And we are going to pray and say, Lord, grant me wisdom. Grant me understanding, wisdom to see the doors that you have opened for me in the name of Jesus Christ, and understanding to be able to enter in and walk through the doors that God has opened for you in the name of Jesus Christ. Yes, we know not every door is God's door. That's why we need wisdom to walk by the door and through the door in the name of Jesus Christ. Open your mouth and begin to pray. Ask God for open doors of opportunity, open doors of success, open doors of joy, open doors of spiritual increase, open doors of our children's academical successes in the name of Jesus Christ, open doors for promotions in our workplaces in the name of Jesus, open doors for evangelism, open doors for the work of the ministry in the name of Jesus. Say, Father, open our eyes, Father, in the name of Jesus Christ, as we ask for open doors, open opportunities. Abba Father, we ask for spiritual upliftment. Oh Lord God, we ask for divine wisdom in the name of Jesus Christ. Father Lord, we say, Lord, we come before you, oh Lord God, in the authority of your word, Abba Father, thanking you for Jesus Christ, for him who has the keys of David and has given us this key of David. We stand on this authority, Abba Father, and declare, asking open doors in the name of Jesus Christ. Father Lord, we open the doors of success in our lives in the name of Jesus Christ. Father, we ask, oh Lord God, give everyone the wisdom, oh Lord God, to see and identify and recognize every door that you have opened for us in the name of Jesus Christ. Father Lord, we declare, Abba Father, as we seek your face, oh Lord God, King of glory, grant us courage, Abba Father, to step into the doors in the name of Jesus Christ. Make our feet strong in the name of Jesus Christ, for we walk by faith. Teach us to walk by faith and not by sight, in the name of Jesus Christ. Father Lord, through Jesus, we will go in and out and find pasture. And so, Lord, we declare this day in the name of Jesus that everyone's feet shall be strong to walk by faith in the name of Jesus Christ. Thank you, Abba Father. Thank you, King of glory. In Jesus' name, amen. Amen. And the Bible says, open your mouth wide and I will fill it. Amen. That's what the Bible says. Open your mouth wide and I will fill it. We will speak by the word of God in the name of Jesus Christ. We are going to fill. You see, those disciples at that wedding of Cana in Galilee, what happened? They had washed their pots and turned it upside down. But Jesus said, turn it up and do what? Fill it with water in the name of Jesus Christ. Whatever is that area, whatever is that area of need in our lives, that's how we live by faith. Amen. We fill every water pot with the water of the word of God, so that in the end, it's the power of God that turns every water of the word of God into wine for you to drink and be merry in the name of Jesus Christ. So we are going to pray. Our prayer this day is to turn around and turn around every pot that has been turned upside down in the name of Jesus Christ is going to be turned around in the name of Jesus Christ. Turn it around and begin to fill it with the water of the word of God. Let's open our mouth and begin to pray in the name of Jesus Christ. Father, King of glory, in the name of Jesus Christ, we declare, Abba Father, Lord, your beauty, oh Lord God, in our lives in the name of Jesus Christ. We declare that our light shining forth in the name of Jesus Christ. Turn around every pot, Abba Father, in our lives, oh Lord God, that has been turned upside down. Father, we turn them up today in the name of Jesus Christ. They are set, Abba Father, to be filled with the

expectation shall not be cut off in the name of Jesus Christ. Father, not on. Your word says that our bellies, our bodies, every part of our lives shall be satisfied with the fruit of our mouth. Father, Lord, our mouth shall not keep silent in the name of Jesus Christ. We fill every part, oh Lord God, in the name of Jesus, with the beauty of your word in the name of Jesus Christ. Thank you, Heavenly Father. Thank you, King of Glory. Let nothing, Abba Father, let nothing steal away, oh Lord God, in the name of Jesus Christ, the good things that you have prepared for us in the name of Jesus. Thank you, Abba Father. We give you praise in Jesus' name. Amen. And we are still going to pray. We are going to take grace. Amen. He says, as we have the keys of David to open doors, we also have the key to close doors that are not right in the name of Jesus. Doors of shame, doors of ugliness, doors of sickness in the name of Jesus, doors of lack, doors of failure. We close it, it remains closed in the name of Jesus Christ. So let's take grace in the name of Jesus Christ and close every door of negativity from your mouth in the name of Jesus, around your life in the name of Jesus. Open your mouth, standing on the authority of the word. Begin to close the doors in your life, in your children's life, in the name of Jesus Christ. Open your mouth and pray. God only wants to see his beauty in us, in the name of Jesus Christ. Let's pray. Heavenly Father, King of Glory, Lord God Almighty, as we seek you, as we seek your face, O Lord God, in the meekness of wisdom, Abba Father, Lord God Almighty, we present and say, Lord, order our steps in your word in the name of Jesus Christ. Order our feet, Abba Father, to walk by your light, to walk in the light of the word of God in the name of Jesus Christ. Father, we stand on the authority of your word today and declare, Lord, that whatever has been blinding our eyes, Abba Father, from seeing your doors, oh Lord God, from seeing you, oh Lord God, from seeing the doors that you have kept open for us in the name of Jesus Christ, Father, it is lifted off us today in the name of Jesus Christ. And Lord, we take grace, oh Lord God, to close every door of sickness in the name of Jesus, to shut every door of shame in the name of Jesus, to shut every door of failure in the name of Jesus, to shut doors of sorrows in our lives in the name of Jesus, to shut doors of obstacles in the name of Jesus Christ. Thank you, Abba Father. We shall no longer enter into them in the name of Jesus Christ. And even if we may have entered, Abba Father, Lord, this day we take grace to step out of them in the name of Jesus Christ. Thank you, Abba Father. Our feet are turned on the way

0: of the Lord and their offspring with them. Hallelujah. Upon Mount Zion, there shall be what? Deliverance. Amen. And the house of Jacob shall do what? Possess their possession. We will not labor in vain. Walking by faith is not easy. Hallelujah. There's a lot of labor in it. Hallelujah. Faith works by love, because we love the Lord, because we love ourselves. We want to be with the Father. We want to complete. We want to show forth the glory of the Lord. Hallelujah. And so we will possess our possession in the name of Jesus Christ. And as the Lord, every time he thrusts out the enemy before us and says, destroy it, we destroy it and take it out of the way so that we do not stumble in the name of Jesus Christ. And so we are going to pray. You will possess your possession. Your possession is good health in Jesus' name. Your possession is good success. Good success for your children in the name of Jesus Christ. Your children shall be even bigger and greater and higher than you in the name of Jesus Christ. Your possession is everlasting joy. Your possession is peace all around. Hallelujah. Your possession is eternal life in Christ Jesus. Your possession is to dwell in the presence of the Lord where there is fullness of joy. Hallelujah. Your possession is that as you labor, you will eat in Jesus' name. You will not labor and another man will eat in the name of Jesus. So open your mouth and make this declaration over yourself, over your children, over your life, over the things that the Lord has given to you. In your employment, you will not labor and another person will come and take over. That is not your portion in the name of Jesus Christ. As you have labored to build, so you shall eat in the fruit in the land. As you are willing and obedient, you shall eat the good that is in the land. Open your mouth and declare it for yourself. Declare for your children. Declare it in the name of Jesus Christ. We are sowing seeds of prayers in this land. We shall eat the fruit of it. We shall eat the harvest in the name of Jesus. We shall not plant and another will eat in the name of Jesus. We shall not build and another will inhabit in the name of Jesus. Father, Lord, we stand on the authority of your word. Abba, Father, Lord, God Almighty, in the name of Jesus, pronouncing over your people, Abba, Father, that the beauty of Jesus Christ shall continually be seen in us in the name of Jesus Christ. King of glory, Jehovah, Lord, the things that you have given to us, our Father, Lord, shall remain for us in the name of Jesus Christ. Our labor shall not be in vain in the name of Jesus Christ, neither shall our children be for trouble in the name of Jesus Christ. King of glory, our descendants shall be called the blessed of the Lord, even as your word has spoken it in the name of Jesus Christ. Thank you, Abba Father. We shall live to ripe full old age in the name of Jesus Christ, and we shall stand to declare that the generation of the righteous is blessed, that our generation is blessed in the name of Jesus Christ. Thank you, Abba Father. You said, my elect shall long enjoy the work of their hands. King of glory, each and every one of us in our businesses, in our employment, Abba Father, shall long enjoy the work of our hands in the name of Jesus Christ. We shall build, Abba Father, and inhabit. We shall plant vineyards, Abba Father, and eat their fruits in the name of Jesus Christ. King of glory, Jehovah, let your name be glorified. Let your name be magnified. Let your beauty be seen in the works of our hands, Abba Father. Whatever you do, Lord, is forever. Thank you, King of glory. Thank you, Ancient of Days. The finished work of Christ, Abba Father, let it continue to answer to your people and supply our needs. In Jesus' name we pray, amen and amen.
1: 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We need a Holy Ghost revival! 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Revival!

that men may hear the truth, come to the light of the truth, and walk in the truth. Dr. Ihemeh N. Ndukwe, a missionary in the Middle East and Asia for more than 21 years, graced with a word for revival, now comes your way on Revival Now. 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Tune in.

Revival now. Revival is quickened by the Holy Spirit. This same Spirit that raised Jesus Christ from the dead is still moving, shaking the whole earth, reviving and filling with new wine those who are eagerly waiting for the appearing of Jesus Christ the second time for salvation. Isaiah 55 verse 1 calls out, "Ho, everyone who thirsts, come to the waters. Come and be filled with the new wine of the truths of Jesus Christ. Come seek the Lord while he may be found. Why wait till you find yourself in difficulties? Come, call upon the Lord while he is near." But note what Jesus said in Mark chapter 2 verse 22. "No one puts new wine into old wineskins, or else the new wine bursts the wineskin. The wine is spilled and the wineskin ruined. But new wine must be put into new wineskins." God is seeking new wineskins to fill with the new wine of his word and power. You can let the truth of God's word enter you today, turn you and change you into a new wineskin. Proverbs 25 verse 4 charges this: "Take away the dross from the silver, and it will go to the silversmith for jewelry." So why not take away and forsake those wrong ways, wrong mentalities and ideas, wrong ministrations, wrong rulerships and leaderships, self-righteousnesses, all of which have done neither you, the people, the family, the nation, any good. So let the wicked forsake his way, and the unrighteous man his thoughts. Let him return to the Lord, and he will have mercy on him, and to our God, for he will abundantly pardon and fashion him into a vessel fit for the master's use. So come to Jesus now and eat what is good, and let your soul delight itself in God's abundance. To minister is Dr. Iheme Ndukwe. Dr. Iheme Ndukwe is a missionary to the Middle East and Asia for more than 21 years, preaching the word of God pure and unadulterated in demonstration of the Spirit and of power, so that men's faith will not be on the enticing words of man's wisdom, but in the power of God. Dr. Ndukwe is graced with the word for revival now, reviving the minister, family, and nations. Remember, the entrance of God's word gives light and gives understanding to the simple. Let the word enter in today and revive you now. Revival.

Our message today is taken from Hebrews chapter 11, from verse 8. By faith, Abraham, when he was called to go out into a place which he should after receive an inheritance, obeyed, and he went out, not knowing whither he went. So the key was here, by faith, Abraham obeyed when God called him out. Faith works with obedience. If you say you believe God, you need to obey. Abraham was called by God. He obeyed. That is the key word. And did exactly what God told him to do. We can see it in Genesis chapter 12. Genesis chapter 12 from verse 1. It says, now the Lord has said unto Abraham, get thee out of thy country and from thy kindred and from thy father's house unto a land that I will show thee. Verse 2, and I make of thee a great nation, and I bless thee, and make thy name great, and that shall be a blessing. Verse 3, and I bless them that bless thee, and curse him that curseth thee, and in thee shall all families of the earth be blessed. Verse 4, so Abraham departed as the Lord had spoken unto him, and Lot went with him. Abraham was 75 years old when he departed out of Haran. So Abraham obeyed as God called him out. The Bible says, without faith, it's impossible to please God. For he that cometh to God must believe that he is, and that he is a rewarder of them that diligently seek him. If you say you are walking by faith, and you are not obeying what the word of God is saying, that is presumption. That is not faith at all. Faith works in obedience to what the word of God is saying. So Abraham obeyed. He started his relationship with God by being obedient. You can't start relationship with God without being obedient. All God is expecting from us is obedience, not sacrifice. And he continued in obedience to the word of God. If you also go to that same Genesis chapter 12 from verse 6, he said, and Abraham passed through the land unto the place of Shechem, unto the plain of Moreh, and the Canaanite was there and in the land. 7, and the Lord appeared unto Abraham and said, unto thy seed will I give this land. And there builded he an altar unto the Lord who appeared unto him. Verse 8, and he removed from thence unto a mountain on the east of Bethel, and pitched his tent, having Bethel on the west and Hai on the east. And there he builded an altar unto the Lord and called upon the name of the Lord. So wherever Abraham moved, he was making an altar for the Lord. He was maintaining the presence of God. You can't be yielded to the leadership of the Holy Spirit if you are not open to obey what the word of God is saying. Revelation is continuous as you continue to obey. If God has told you something to do, unless you obey the first instruction, you will not receive the subsequent revelation and instruction that will take you to where God wants you to be. Unless you are yielded to the leadership of the Holy Spirit continuously, you may not reach the promised land. Abraham obeyed God. That should be your responsibility. You should learn to obey God. You should learn to do what God has told you to do at each point in time. Your obedience to the word of God is an indication that you are yielded to do the will of God. Abraham obeyed. That's what the scripture is telling us there. By faith, Abraham, when he was called to go out into a place which he should after receive an inheritance, obeyed, and he went out, not knowing whither he went. He didn't see the place before obeying.
faith does not work by sight. He did not wait to be convinced before obeying. He just heard what the Lord told him to do, and he went forward to obey. The book of James chapter 2, verse 19 says this, that believeth that there is one God that doeth well. The devils also believe and tremble. So it's not believing without putting your belief into action that makes you a true Christian. Because the devils also, they believe, but they tremble. He continued that James chapter 2 verse 20. But we don't know other man that faith without works is dead. Verse 21. Was not Abraham, our father, justified by works when he had offered Isaac, his son, upon the altar? Verse 22. Seest thou how faith wrought with his works, and by works was faith made perfect. Faith is complete and completed through obedience. If not, it is presumption. So if you believe God, obey what God has said in his word. And that's why the scripture says concerning Abraham in that James chapter 2 verse 23. And the scripture was fulfilled. We say Abraham believed God, and it was imputed unto him for righteousness, and he was called the friend of God. Obedience is the key in worshiping God in spirit and in truth. Remember what Jesus told us in John chapter 15, from verses 14 to 15. Say, ye are my friends if you do whatsoever I command you. Verse 15, henceforth I call you not servants, for the servant knoweth not what his Lord doeth. But I have called you friends, for all things that I have heard of my Father I've made known unto you. Abraham was called a friend of God because he obeyed. And as long as he continued to obey, God continuously revealed to him what he ought to do. And that's what Jesus Christ is telling us here. If you do what he has commanded us to do in his word, we are his friends. We are no more servants, because the servant knows not what his Lord doeth. So you want God to call you his friend? You want our Lord and Savior Jesus Christ to call you his friend? Do his word. Purpose to obey. See what was said concerning our Lord and Savior Jesus Christ. In Hebrews chapter 5, verses 8 to 9. Though he were a son, yet learned he obedience by the things which he suffered. Verse 9, and being made perfect, he became the author of eternal salvation unto all them that obey him. So our duty is to walk in obedience. It's when you walk in obedience that you be called a friend of God. Obedience to the word of God, that is faith. And God cannot reveal things to you if you are not walking in obedience to the word he has already revealed to you. It doesn't matter what you are going through. It doesn't matter the present suffering. Purpose to remain in the place of obedience. Christ himself learned obedience by the things which he suffered. So even in obedience, if you are going through suffering, it's for your own good. For the glory that shall be revealed in you cannot be compared with what you are going through now. Put your utmost trust in the Lord and obey the word of God. Follow the leadership of the Holy Spirit. That Hebrews 11 verse 8 says it expressly. By faith, Abraham, when he was called to go out into a place which he should after receive for an inheritance, obeyed. And went up, not knowing whither he went. If he did not obey the instruction, he might not have been in a position to establish
the promise that God has already made for him. We have a hand in reaching the promise God has made for us. And the hand we have is the hand of yieldedness to obey what God has told us to do. So our responsibility, as we can see in 2 Corinthians chapter 10, verses 5 to 6, it's casting down imaginations and every high thing that exalted itself against the knowledge of God and bringing into captivity every thought to the obedience of Christ. Verses, and having in a readiness to revenge all disobedience when your obedience is fulfilled. So our responsibility is to refuse everything that will try to make us not to obey the instructions of the Lord, not to obey the word of God. The Bible says, casting down imagination and every high thing that exalts itself against the knowledge of God and bring into captivity every thought to the obedience of Christ. So everything that tries to lure you away from obeying the word of God, refuse it, reject it, cast it down. Purpose to focus looking unto Jesus, the author and the finisher of your faith. For by faith, Abraham, when he was called to go out into a place which he should after receive for an inheritance, obeyed. And he went up, not knowing whither he went. He trusted God, who has given the instruction that God will never lead him astray. So he purposed to walk with the Lord. As the scripture tells us in that Psalm 23, the Lord is my shepherd, I shall not want. He maketh me to lie down in green pastures. He leadeth me beside the still waters. He restored my soul. He leadeth me in the paths of righteousness for his name's sake. Yea, though I walk through the valley of the shadow of death, I will fear no evil, for thou art with me. Thy rod and thy staff, they comfort me. Thou preparest a table before me in the presence of my enemies. Thou anointest my hair with oil, my cup runneth over. Surely, goodness and mercy shall follow me all the days of my life, and I dwell in the house of the Lord forever. So he put his utmost trust in the Lord, that the Lord will never lead him astray, because the Lord is his shepherd. So by faith, Abraham, when he was called to go out into a place where he should after receive an inheritance, obeyed. And he went out, not knowing whither he went. Hebrews 11 verse 9 say, by faith he sojourned in the land of promise, as in a strange country, dwelling in tabernacles with Isaac and Jacob, the heirs with him of the same promise. So he dwelt, he lived in that land of promise. He did not put his heart on the promise. He put his heart in obeying what God has told him to do. That's why he sojourned in that land of promise, as in a strange country, dwelling in tabernacles, something that is easily movable. He dwelt in tabernacles with Isaac and Jacob, the heirs with him, of the same promise. He did not make the place his permanent abode. He was satisfied in staying wherever God located him to be. And wherever God located or relocated him to be, he was content to stay there and continue to call on the Lord. Have you ceased to call on the Lord because you are not satisfied where you are now? Because there's a place you are expected to be, but you have not yet reached that place or that point. Abraham was satisfied with wherever God located him. The Bible said in Genesis 13, from verse 1, it said, and Abraham went up out of Egypt, he and his wife, and all that he had, and Lot with him, into the south. And Abraham was very rich in cattle, in silver, and in gold. Verse 3, and he went on his journeys from the south even to Bethel, unto the place where his tent had been at the beginning, between Bethel and Hai. Verse 4, unto the place of the altar,
which he had made there at the first. And there Abraham called on the name of the Lord. Wherever he was located or relocated, he remained there to worship the Lord in spirit and in truth. He never complained. He never murmured. The Bible also said again in that Genesis 13 verse 80, then Abraham removed his tent and came and dwelt in the plain of Mamre, which is in Hebrew, and built an altar unto the Lord. He remained close to the Lord wherever he went and wherever the Lord located him. He never moved away from the Lord. Let me tell you, when you move away from the Lord, you move away from the promise. The Lord should be first before the promise. That's why the Bible tells us, seek you first the kingdom of God and his righteousness, and all the things that the Gentiles are running after will become an addition to you. So wherever Abraham went, God was with him, because he was obeying the instruction of the Lord. He was not the one leading the Lord. The Lord was leading him. These days and times, many people want to lead the Holy Spirit and not the other way around. But Abraham yielded himself to be led by the Lord. And wherever the Lord led him, and wherever the Lord kept him and told him to stay, he stayed there. In obedience and worshiping him in spirit and in truth. You desire the continuous presence of the Lord and continuous revelation from the Lord, remain continuously in obedience to the word of God. That is the secret of walking by faith. As long as you purpose to keep obeying what God is saying, you keep receiving revelation from the Lord. And you continue to go up by revelation. Abraham sojourned in the land that the Lord told him to go to. Say by faith, he sojourned in the land of promise, as in a strange country, dwelling in tents with Isaac and Jacob, the heirs with him of the same promise. He never complained. And as long as he sojourned and remained where God told him to remain, God kept visiting him. He maintained the presence of God. Learn to remain in the presence of God. Because that's the only way the Lord will show you the path of life. For in the presence of God is fullness of joy. At his right hand, there are pleasures forevermore. So learn to remain in the place God has told you to remain, or to go where God has called you to go. Don't rebel, don't refuse. Even if it doesn't look special in the sight of man, just obey God. Do what he told you to do. And you see God visiting you continuously. You see revelation coming to you continuously. If you also see again, God visited Abraham in Genesis 18, verse 1. He said, and the Lord appeared unto him in plains of Mamre, and sat in the tent door in the heat of the day. Verse 9. And they said unto him, where is Sarah, thy wife? And he said, behold, in the tent. They were dwelling in the tent with his family and ready to move at God's call and instruction. They never considered the world their home. Abraham, by example, taught his children, Isaac, and then Isaac to Jacob, who were heirs together with him to the promise. The transientness of life. If only in this world you have hope, you have all men most miserable. Learn to know that the world is not our home. That was the way Abraham walked with God. You can't walk by faith and remain receiving continuous revelation from God if you have made the world your home. For the scripture tells us in that Hebrews 11 verse 9, by faith he sojourned in the land of promise, as in a strange country, dwelling in tabernacles with Isaac
and Jacob, the heirs with him of the same promise. Verse 10, for he looked for a city which have foundations, whose builder and maker is God. He looked, he was looking beyond the present circumstance, the present situation, the present land where he was. He was looking up to that city, which has foundation, whose builder and maker is God. He was more interested in maintaining the presence of God on this earth and to be with God eternally. What is your hope? What is your interest? Are you more interested in enjoying the pleasures of this world, the lust of the flesh, the lust of the eye, and the pride of life, instead of maintaining the presence of God in your life and looking to be with God eternally? The Bible said Abraham looked for a city which has foundations, whose builder and maker is God. I encourage you, as the scripture says in Hebrews chapter 2 from verse 1, wherefore see we also are compassed about with so great a cloud of witnesses. Let us lay aside every weight and the sin which does so easily beset us, and let us run with patience the race that is set before us. Verse 2, looking unto Jesus, the author and finisher of our faith, who, for the joy that was set before him, endured the cross, despising the shame, and he sat down at the right hand of the throne of God. That should be our attitude in this world, as heirs of God's promise. Romans chapter 8 from verse 16. So the Spirit, he said, bear witness with our spirit that we are the children of God. Verse 17, and if children, then heirs, heirs of God, and joint heirs with Christ, if so be that we suffer with him, that we may be also glorified together. Verse 18, for I reckon that the sufferings of this present time are not worthy to be compared with the glory which shall be revealed in us. That's why we should be like Abraham, who looked for a city which have foundations, whose builder and maker is God. So I encourage you to know that you are come unto Mount Zion and unto the city of the living God, the heavenly Jerusalem, unto an innumerable company of angels. Hebrews chapter 12, verse 23 continued, say to the general assembly and church of the firstborn which are written in heaven, and to God, the judge of all, and to the spirits of just men made perfect. Verse 24, and to Jesus, the mediator of the new covenant, and to the blood of sprinkling that speaketh better things than that of Abel. Verse 28, say, wherefore, we receiving a kingdom which cannot be moved, let us have grace whereby we may serve God acceptably with reverence and godly fear. That will make you to believe the word of God and walk with the word of God. By faith, Abraham, when he was called to go out into a place which he should later receive for an inheritance, obeyed. And he went out not knowing whither he went. You want to receive the inheritance the Lord has promised you? Walk in obedience. Learn to be followers of them who through faith and patience inherit the promises. Don't be slothful. Be yielded to the leadership of the Holy Spirit. As a child of God, that's how you can make it. For this world is not our home. For here have we no continuing city, but we seek one to come. Let it be your desire, as Hebrews 13, verse 14 says it. For here have we no continuing city, but we seek one to come. Seek ye first the kingdom of God and his righteousness. Be seeking for the one to come.
Seek the will of God. Seek to walk in the will of God. Purpose to obey what the word of God is telling you to do at each point in time. Don't be distracted. Purpose to live your life walking by faith in obedience to the word of God. Be yielded to the leadership of the Holy Spirit so that at the end, it will have been you fought a good fight. You have finished your course. And you are now obtained the crown of righteousness that God has purposed for them that obey him. If you do this, remain blessed. In Jesus' name.

0: 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That is spelled out as www.inwardrevival.org. 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I repeat the email address, info@inwardrevival.org. Alternatively, please telephone the office on +234 701 687 0490. I repeat that telephone number, +234 701 687 0490. Thank you so much.
1: When the roll is called up yonder, I'll be there.
2: Hallelujah. What a word. Let us thank God for the word and message of life that we have received this day. Heavenly Father, we just want to thank you for this word coming from your throne of grace. And we rejoice at the opportunity given us, Lord, to choose to receive the inheritance you have promised us through and by our obedience, which is the city which has foundation, whose builder and maker is God. We receive grace, Abba Father, not to be slothful in righteousness. We heard it this day. Here in the world, we have no continuing city. And so, Lord, we ask for grace for everyone hearing you today to seek the one to come, to seek the city to come, to seek the kingdom of God and its righteousness, and desire to be clothed with our habitation, which is from above. That being so clothed, we will not be found naked in the day of reckoning. Thank you, Heavenly Father, for your great grace, which you have shown us in Jesus Christ, in whose matchless name we praise and thank you. Amen. Our first prayer today is taken from the main text, Hebrews chapter 11 verse 8, and I read, "By faith Abraham obeyed when he was called to go out to the place which he would receive as an inheritance, and he went out not knowing where he was going." Hallelujah. We heard it. Abraham obeyed and departed without knowing where he was going. That scripture didn't say Abraham argued and delayed and reasoned to know where he was going. Nor was he determined to apply human wisdom to decide where he will be located. May we have grace to refrain from human wisdom, but have grace also to respond in obedience to God's word. For in all the scripture we see that as many as tried to apply human wisdom were destroyed. That is not your portion, child of God, believer, minister. God says in his word, "My people perish for lack of knowledge." Thank God, knowledge of faith has come to us today, teaching that what God expects from us is our obedience and not our sacrifices. For obedience to the word of God, that is faith. And verse 9 says, "By faith, which is by obedience, he dwelt in the land of promise." So let us pray for every believer, even for those who do not yet know Jesus Christ as Lord and personal Savior, that we will come to the place of obedience, to learn to do what God has told us to do at each point in time. For our obedience is an indication that we are yielded to do the will of God. If you do what Abraham did, you will receive and enjoy what Abraham received and enjoyed. Let us pray. Heavenly Father, in the name of Jesus, we thank you, Father, that the knowledge of obedience has come and has taught us today that those who do not obey you cannot reach the promised land. I pray this day for everyone hearing this word. May this word be implanted in our hearts to make us wise in the obedience of faith. May we take root in it downwards, and may we bear its fruits upwards to do as our father Abraham did. Your word commands us to look to Abraham, our father, to look only unto Jesus, the author and finisher of our faith, who himself learned obedience, lived in obedience, and died in obedience, and is today sitting at the right hand of the Father. May we, like him, always respond in obedience to your word without arguments. May we respond to the truths of the love of Christ, which the scripture teaches, bringing our thoughts to the obedience of Christ. As the hearts of men are in your hand, O Lord God, like rivers of water, turn our hearts to submit to you, to submit to your word. Turn the hearts of ministers, families, nations to submit to your truth. Turn the hearts of the wicked, the unrighteous man, the unbelievers, Abba Father, to submit to your word. Our hearts are in your hands, Abba Father. Quicken us to submit to your righteousness, to submit to your will. Quicken us, O Lord, to submit to obedience to your word, to the leadership of your spirit. For those who are led by the Spirit of God, they are the sons of God. Help us, Abba Father, to learn obedience like Christ, for obedience is better than sacrifice. In Jesus' name we pray, amen. In that Hebrews chapter 11 verse 9, we read that by faith, Abraham was dwelling in tents with Isaac and Jacob, the heirs with him of the same promise. So here we see Abraham continued in the word of God. He didn't obey God today and disobeyed him the next day. He didn't have faith in God today and lost faith in him the next day. By continuing, he maintained the presence of God. Obedience put him up there in life and in God's presence. Jesus said in John chapter 8 verse 31, if you continue in my word, then are you my disciples indeed. In John 15 verse 10, he says, if you keep my commandments, you will abide in my love. Abraham kept God's commandment and abided in his love and was called the friend of God. And Jesus tells us in John 15 verse 14, you are my friends if you do whatever I command you. Do you want to be Jesus's friend? Proverbs 18 verse 24 tells us how. A man that has friends must show himself friendly, and there is a friend that sticks closer than a brother. So, believer, unbeliever, minister, governor, director, financial guru, you can be Jesus' friend. You can continue in his friendship. And I urge you this day, don't just claim the friendship of Jesus Christ. Continue to be his friend. Maintain the friendship and the presence of God. Let us pray. Father in heaven, we thank you this day for the truth of continuity, Abba Father, in maintaining your presence where there is fullness of joy and declare and proclaim it this day, that this truth shall end the lies of enmity in the hearts of men, in the name of Jesus Christ. Standing on the authority of your word, Abba Father, we pull strongholds of disobedience and rebellion down in the name of Jesus Christ, and bring the wicked lies and thoughts of hatred against Jesus Christ to captivity in the name of Jesus Christ. We declare that the love of the world and the things of the world will no more hold men down and keep them away from loving Jesus, nor separate them from the love of God that is in Christ Jesus. Father, we pray, may the love of the Father enter into the hearts of men. The lust of the flesh, the lust of the eyes, and the pride of life shall no more distract men, nor take us away from continuing in your presence, O Lord God. May we have grace, O Lord God, to remain where you locate us, whether in suffering or in abounding. May we refrain from seeking like the Gentiles. May we refocus ourselves on you, O Lord, knowing that godliness with contentment is great gain. May we desire the revelation that only comes from your presence, so that we may go up in life and enjoy your great visitations with the blessings of obedience, the blessings that make rich, and you add no sorrows to it. In Jesus' name we pray, amen. Hallelujah. Many are looking for different cities in the world. Yes, beautiful cities to relocate or locate to. What kind of city are you looking for? What is your hope and your investment? What are you waiting for? Yes, Abraham dwelt in tents, but we heard in Hebrews chapter 11 verse 10 that he waited, he looked for the city which has foundations, whose builder and maker is God. Again, what kind of city are you looking for? Pray for yourself. Pray with me. Let us pray. Heavenly Father, I pray for my hearers today, for everyone who has heard this word that is like the bush burning with fire, but the bush was not consumed. Father, I pray that they will turn aside and see this great sight, why the bush does not burn, which is the power that is in Christ Jesus, which is that Jesus is coming again. Here we have no continuing city. Father, may they seek for the one to come. May they seek your righteousness. May everyone hearing your word this day seek to do your will at all times and not be distracted. Seek to be where Christ is, at the right hand of the Father. May they seek to have grace to serve you acceptably, seeing that we are receiving a kingdom that cannot be shaken. May they propose to live prepared, waiting for that city which has foundation, whose maker and builder is God. Quicken men's hearts, O Lord God, that they be zealous and repent today. May they hear the voice of the Lord Jesus and open up their hearts

throne. Verse 31 says, he, seeing this before, spake of the resurrection of Christ, that his soul was not left in hell, neither his flesh did see corruption. Hallelujah! This is the word of the Lord God. God is

0: Hallelujah. We'll take our daily prayer for today from Acts chapter 2, verses 28 to 31. And I read, "You have made known to me the way of life. You will make me full of joy in your presence." Verse 29. "Men and brethren, let me speak freely to you of the patriarch David, that he is both dead and buried, and his tomb is with us to this day." Verse 30. "Therefore, being a prophet, and knowing that God has sworn with an oath to him, that of the fruit of his body, according to the flesh, he would raise up the Christ to sit on his throne." Verse 31. "He, foreseeing this, spoke concerning the resurrection of the Christ, that his soul was not left in Hades, nor did his flesh see corruption." Hallelujah. In that verse 28 of Acts chapter 2, Apostle Peter quotes from Psalm 16 verse 11 to explain the resurrection of Jesus Christ, which was written by David. Peter explained that the verse find its fullest fulfillment in Christ. God revealed the way of life through his only begotten Son, Jesus Christ, who came and showed the way to eternal life. For the Bible says in John chapter 14, verse 6, Jesus said to him, "I'm the way, the truth, and the life. No one comes to the Father except through me." So, dear child of God, dear minister of the gospel of our Lord and Savior Jesus Christ, are you walking in the way, the truth, and the life that is in Christ Jesus? Remember, it's only those that walk in his way of life that will remain in his joy. For in his presence is fullness of joy. We are going to pray that believers and ministers shall continue to follow God's revealed way of life that is found in his Son, our Lord and Savior, Jesus Christ. Let's pray. Abba Father, we pray for believers and ministers of the gospel of our Lord and Savior, Jesus Christ, in all the nations, that they shall continue to walk in the way, in the truth, and the life that is found in Christ Jesus. We also pray for those that have derailed from the truth, that they shall return to you. Abba Father, we also pray for those that have not known the way. May they come to the saving knowledge of the truth. In Jesus' name, amen. And verse 29 of that Acts chapter 2 says, "Men and brethren, let me speak freely to you of patriarch David, that he is both dead and buried, and his tomb is with us to this day." Peter respectfully called David a patriarch because of his lasting legacy. And the Bible addressed David as a man after God's heart in 1 Samuel chapter 13, verse 14. Dear child of God, dear minister of the gospel of our Lord and Savior Jesus Christ, who are you? What does God say of you? Are you busy parading yourself as a top man of God? Have you asked yourself this question? What will I be remembered for? What legacy am I going to leave behind? We are going to pray for ourselves as a believer, as a minister of the gospel of our Lord and Savior Jesus Christ, and say, "Lord, help me to live a life that reflects Christ, a life that pleases you, a life that brings glory to your holy name. Let my lifestyle preach Christ to those around me." The psalmist says in Psalm 42, verse 2, "My soul thirsts for God, for the living God. When shall I come and appear before God?" No wonder the Bible addresses him as a man.
1: Revival now. Revival now. Bringing men back to God.
2: Today's promise is taken from the book of Acts of the Apostles, chapter 2, verses 28 to 31. And I read from the King James Version, and it says, "Thou hast made known to me the ways of life. Thou shalt make me full of joy with thy countenance." Verse 29 says, Men and brethren, let me freely speak unto you of the patriarch David, that he is both dead and buried, and his sepulchre is with us unto this day. Verse 30 says, therefore, being a prophet, and knowing that God has sworn with an oath to him, that of the fruit of his loins, according to the flesh, he would raise up Christ to sit on his throne. Verse 31 says, he, seeing this before, spake of the resurrection of Christ, that his soul was not left in hell, neither his flesh did see corruption. Hallelujah! This is the word of the Lord God. God is good, and his mercies endures forever, even to 1,000 generations.

Hallelujah. We'll take our daily prayer for today from Acts chapter 2 verses 28 to 31. And I read, "You have made known to me the way of life. You will make me full of joy in your presence." Verse 29. "Men and brethren, let me speak freely to you of the patriarch David, that he is both dead and buried, and his tomb is with us to this day." Verse 13. "Therefore, being a prophet, and knowing that God has sworn with an oath to him, that of the fruit of his body, according to the flesh, he would raise up the Christ to sit on his throne." Verse 31. "He, foreseeing this, spoke concerning the resurrection of the Christ, that his soul was not left in Hades, nor did his flesh see corruption." Hallelujah. In that verse 28 of Acts chapter 2, Apostle Peter quotes from Psalm 16 verse 11 to explain the resurrection of Jesus Christ, which was written by David. Peter explained that the verse find its fullest fulfillment in Christ. God revealed the way of life through his only begotten Son, Jesus Christ, who came and showed the way to eternal life. For the Bible says in John chapter 14 verse 6, Jesus said to him, "I'm the way, the truth, and the life. No one comes to the Father except through me." So, dear child of God, dear minister of the gospel of our Lord and Savior Jesus Christ, are you walking in the way, the truth, and the life that is in Christ Jesus? Remember, it's only those that walk in his way of life that will remain in his joy. For in his presence is fullness of joy. We are going to pray that believers and ministers shall continue to follow God's revealed way of life that is found in his Son, our Lord and Savior, Jesus Christ. Let's pray. Abba Father, we pray for believers and ministers of the gospel of our Lord and Savior, Jesus Christ, in all the nations, that they shall continue to walk in the way, in the truth, and the life that is found in Christ Jesus. We also pray for those that have derailed from the truth, that they shall return to you. Abba Father, we also pray for those that have not known the way. May they come to the saving knowledge of the truth. In Jesus' name, amen. And verse 29 of that Acts chapter 2 says, "Men and brethren, let me speak freely to you of patriarch David, that he is both dead and buried, and his tomb is with us to this day." Peter respectfully called David a patriarch because of his lasting legacy. And the Bible addressed David as a man after God's heart in 1 Samuel chapter 13 verse 14. Dear child of God, dear minister of the gospel of our Lord and Savior Jesus Christ, who are you? What does God say of you? Are you busy parading yourself as a top man of God? Have you asked yourself this question? What will I be remembered for? What legacy am I going to leave behind? We are going to pray for ourselves as a believer, as a minister of the gospel of our Lord and Savior Jesus Christ, and say, "Lord, help me to live a life that reflects Christ, a life that pleases you, a life that brings glory to your holy name. Let my lifestyle preach Christ to those around me." The psalmist says in Psalm 42 verse 2, "My soul thirsts for God, for the living God. When shall I come and appear before God?" No wonder the Bible addresses him as a man after God's heart. Dear minister, dear believer, what does your soul thirst for? Are you busy chasing after the mundane things of this world, the pleasures of this world that passes away? Remember, the Bible says in Matthew chapter 6 verse 33, "But seek first the kingdom of God and his righteousness, and all these things shall be added to you." Dear believer, dear minister of the gospel of our Lord and Savior Jesus Christ, pray for yourself this day and ask
the Lord to help you to live for Him. Let's pray. Heavenly Father, we pray for ourselves. We pray for ministers, believers in all the nations across the world. Abba, Father, help us to live for You. Let our lives reflect Christ. Let our lives bring glory to Your holy name. Let our lives preach the gospel to those around us. Let our souls thirst after You, O Lord. Let our souls thirst after Your word, after Your righteousness, after holiness. May we live our lives to please You, O Lord. And may we seek first Your kingdom and righteousness, knowing that all other things shall be added unto us. May we seek to obtain a good report, just as it was said of David, that he was a man after God's heart. May we seek to leave a good legacy behind, through the lives we touch or influence with Your word, through godly principles we live and stand for, through souls we won for Your kingdom. In Jesus' name, amen. Hallelujah. And verse 30 of that Acts chapter 2 says, therefore, being a prophet and knowing that God has sworn with an oath to him that of the fruit of his body, according to the flesh, he would raise up Christ to sit on his throne. Hallelujah. Peter calls David a prophet, meaning David was inspired by God to speak beyond his own understanding. Even though David was a king, he also received revelation about the future event, especially the coming of Messiah. The Bible says, being a prophet and knowing that God has sworn with an oath to him. David knows what the word of God says. Dear child of God, dear minister of the gospel of our Lord and Savior Jesus Christ, do you know what the word of God says? The Bible says in 1 Chronicles chapter 12 verse 32, of the sons of Issachar, who had understanding of times to know what Israel ought to do. Dear minister and dear prophet of God, do you have revelational knowledge and deep understanding of the word of God to lead and feed the flock that God has entrusted in your hand? Remember what Jesus told Peter in John chapter 21 verse 15, to feed his lamb. And John chapter 10 verse 11 addressed our Lord and Savior Jesus Christ as a good shepherd. And Apostle Paul encouraged his spiritual son Timothy in 2 Timothy chapter 2 verse 15, study to show thyself approved unto God, a workman that needed not to be ashamed, rightly dividing the word of truth. We are going to pray for ministers and prophets of God that they will be diligent to study the word of God, to know what the word of God says. For Daniel chapter 11 verse 32 says, but the people that know their God shall be strong and do exploit. Let's pray. Heavenly Father, we pray for ministers and prophets of God in all the nations, that they shall seek to study and meditate on your word. They shall seek to know what your word says, to be able to lead your flocks. We pray that they shall not be lazy and slothful in doing your business, which you have committed into their hands. But they shall be zealous, just like Apostle Paul was zealous and passionate about spreading your word. In Jesus' name, amen. And in verse 31 of Acts chapter 2, it says, he, foreseeing this, spoke concerning the resurrection of Christ, that his soul was not left in Hades, nor did his flesh see corruption. The Bible says that David spoke concerning the resurrection of Jesus Christ. Dear child of God, dear minister of the gospel of our Lord and Savior Jesus Christ, are you speaking what is written in the word of God, or are you speaking the enticing ways of man's wisdom? Are you preaching to exalt men instead of exalting the name of God? Are you preaching to fill your pocket instead of winning souls for Christ? Remember, we are not meant to add or remove anything from the word of God. Let's pray that ministers and prophets of God will speak only the word of God, as it is written in the Holy Bible, without adding or removing anything.
Let's also pray for ministers and prophets that have forsaken the way of God and have gone astray following the way of Balaam, that they shall return to God to preach the truth. Let's pray. Heavenly Father, we pray for ministers and prophets of God that they will speak the truth, the undiluted word of God, without adding or removing anything. Abba Father, we also pray for ministers and prophets that have gone astray following the way of Balaam. May they return to preaching the truth. May they return to stand for the truth. We pray that they will not continue in falsehood. In Jesus' mighty name we pray. Amen.

0: The future of the nation is you. 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
2: The word of wisdom today is taken from Proverbs chapter 26, verse 27. Whoso diggeth a pit shall fall therein, and he that rolleth a stone, it will return upon him. So whosoever plants deceit, mischief against his neighbor, against another, himself shall be caught in the same mischief, in the same skin of wickedness that he has planned. It will come to him. So whosoever rolleth a stone, it will return upon him. It's just like rolling a stone up here. That same stone you are trying to roll up here against somebody who is seated on the mountain of the Lord's house, on the mountain of the Lord. That stone will be rolled back to you. It will come and fall upon you. So whosoever planted wickedness in one way or the other, either by digging a pit or by rolling a stone against his neighbor, with that same force he used in digging the pit or rolling the stone, with that same force he planned his mischief, his schemes of wickedness, that mischief, that scheme of wickedness will come back to him. Remember, whatsoever you sow, that is what you shall reap. If you sow wickedness, you shall reap wickedness. Proverbs chapter 28 verse 10 says, whoso causeth the righteous to go astray in an evil way, he shall fall himself into his own pit, but the upright shall have good things in possession. Don't ever imagine mischief against your neighbor. Don't try to plan for the fall of your neighbor. Don't dig a pit against your neighbor. Because the same pit you dug, you find yourself falling into that pit. Don't throw a stone. Don't roll a stone, hoping that that stone will come and hit your neighbor. The weight of the stone you are rolling against your neighbor will come down on you. Don't plant wickedness. For when you sow iniquity, you reap iniquity. You reap wickedness. I encourage you to learn to sow in righteousness. Don't sow wickedness. Don't find yourself doing wickedly against your neighbor. Because that wickedness you have done, you have planned, will return to you eventually. Whether you like it or not, it will come back to you. Esther chapter 7 verse 9 says, Ahabona, one of the chamberlains, said before the king, behold also the gallows 50 cubits high, which Haman had made for Mordecai, who has spoken good for the king, standeth in the house of Haman. Then the king said, hang him thereon. Verse 10, so they hang Haman on the gallows that he had prepared for Mordecai. Then was the king's wrath pacified. Haman, instead of enjoying the promotion that the king had given him, he was busy planning for the downfall of Mordecai and the Jews, because Mordecai was not ready to bow and worship him. So he planned a scheme mischievously, prepared gallows 50 cubits high where Mordecai would be hanged. But his wickedness was turned around. The wicked scheme he planned, he reaped from the same wicked scheme. That's what the scripture is encouraging us here and refraining us from doing wickedly. For whoso diggeth a pit shall fall therein, and he that rolleth a stone, it will return upon him. So don't be those who plant wickedness, who plant evil, against their neighbors. Psalm chapter 7, verse 11 says, God judges the righteous, and God is angry with the wicked every day. So don't learn to do wickedly. Purpose to come to become the righteousness of God in Christ Jesus. Because God judges the wicked every day. He's angry with the wicked every day. He will defend the righteous every day. God judges the righteous and God is angry with the wicked every day. He continued that, Psalm 7 verse 12. If he turn not, he will wet his sword. He had bent his bow and made it ready. Verse 13. He had also prepared for him the instruments of death. He ordained his arrows against the persecutors. Verse 14. Behold, he traveled with iniquity and had conceived mischief and brought forth falsehood. Verse 15. He made a pit and digged it and is falling into the ditch which he made. Verse 16. His mischief shall return upon his own head, and his violent dealing shall come down upon his own pate. Know it that God is angry with the wicked every day, and he will cause the wickedness of the wicked to cease, and he will cause the wicked to be caught in his own craftiness, in his own wisdom. Planning to eliminate the righteous, he will not be able to complete his wicked enterprise. God will cause him to be judged. Psalm chapter 9 verse 15 says, the heathen are sunk down in the pit that they made. In the net which they hid is their own food taken. Whatever pit you dig, you fall into it. The net you have made against the righteous, against your neighbor, you'll be caught in the same net. He continued in verse 16 of that Psalm 9. Said, the Lord is known by the judgment which he executed. The wicked is snared in the work of his own hands. Haggai's seller. Verse 17. The wicked shall be turned into hell, and all the nations that forget God. Cease from wickedness. Come to the saving knowledge of the word of God, so that you will escape from the wrath to come. Accept what Jesus Christ did for you on the cross of Calvary. For he shed his blood for the remission of your sins. He that knew no sin became sin for you, that you may become the righteousness of God in Christ Jesus. Cease from wickedness, unless you want to perish in your sin. But it's not the will of God that you should die in your sin, but you should come to the saving knowledge of the word of God. That's what God desires. For the wicked shall be turned into hell, and all the nations that forget God. Don't forget God. Come and accept what he did for you, and purpose to remain to serve him in spirit and in truth. Psalm chapter 10 verse 2 says, the wicked in his pride doth persecute the poor. Let him be taken in the devices that they have imagined. You may imagine wickedness, purpose to perform wickedness. You'll be taken in that same device which you have imagined. You will not escape. So cease from wickedness. Cease from imagining to walk wickedly. For whosoever diggeth a pit shall fall into it. And he that rolleth a stone, it will return upon him. Cease from wicked devices. Cease from doing mischief. Because whatever you sow, you shall reap. He that diggeth a pit shall fall into it. Know it. And whoso breaketh an hedge, a serpent shall bite him. As the righteous, continue to remain in the protection of the Lord. Don't open yourself up so that the enemy will not be able to perform his wicked enterprise. Continue to abide in the word of God and let the word of God continue to abide in you. Continue to purpose to do the will of God, so that it doesn't matter the wicked devices of the wicked. It will come to nothing. That's what I'm encouraging you. Know it. As the book of Job chapter 5 verse 12 says, he disappointed the devices of the crafty, so that their hands cannot perform their enterprise. God knows how to disappoint the devices of the crafty, so that they will not be able to execute what they have planned. He continued up Job chapter 5 verse 13. He taketh the wise in their own craftiness, and the counsel of the froward is carried headlong. Verse 14, they meet with darkness in the daytime and grope in the new day as in the night. Verse 15, they sever the poor from the sword, from their mouth, and from the hand of the mighty. Verse 16, so the poor had hope, and iniquity stopped her mouth. Once you purpose to remain serving the Lord in spirit and in truth, you will always have hope, because the Lord will shield you. He will protect you. He will keep you in safety, because your heart is stayed on him. But the pit the wicked has dug, he will fall into it. And the stone he has rolled, it will return upon the wicked who has rolled it. So purpose to remain serving the Lord in spirit and in truth. See in the book of Daniel, how the other people, how the rest planned that Daniel will be destroyed, because Daniel was preferred above them, above the rest of the presidents and princes, because he had an excellent spirit in him. But those other people thought to set him against the king, and they knew that they cannot find anything against Daniel except against the Lord of his God. They wanted him to compromise the word of God, but he refused to compromise the word of God. He did not break the hedge, so the serpent could not touch him. Rather, the pit that the wicked ones dug for him, they fell into it. Because after their mischief, after their craftiness and their devices, Daniel was thrown into the lion's den, but the lion could not touch him. God shielded him. God protected him. Because there was no evil found against him. And the king knew that. Look at the end of those wicked ones. In Daniel chapter 6 verse 24. So, and the king commanded, and they brought those men which accused Daniel, and they cast them into the den of lions, them, their children, and their wives. And the lions had a mastery of them, and break all their bones in pieces. However, they came at the bottom of the den. Even as they came to the bottom of the den, they were destroyed. The wickedness they planned against Daniel came upon them. Know it, whoso diggeth a pit shall fall therein, and he that rolleth a stone, it will return upon him. So I encourage you, don't sow wickedness, sow righteousness, and remain blessed. In Jesus' name, amen and amen.
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It's a nice time to celebrate. All right.

Hey, did you know that God has given you all you need to live a great godly life? Yes, to live a great life in all godliness. The great need on every side is spiritual revival, and God is giving it. The Lord God is rending the heavens and coming down among his people. It's all open. You can hear it all on

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This is the time we must walk by the Holy Spirit. The time for the revival of our soul is now. So, where are you?

0: Lord, we thank you, Father, for your amazing grace, Father, which has redeemed us, Lord, which came seeking after us, my Father, when there was no beauty in us, my Father, Lord. Lord, you came calling for us, my Father. You came seeking for us when we were lost, Father, Lord. And Lord, you paid the price. You redeemed us, Lord. You delivered us, Lord, so that we have a hope and a future, Lord. Lord, you turned around our mourning into dancing, my Father. You've given us, my Father, a new life, my Father, a new beginning, Lord. Lord, we thank you, Father, for all that you continue to do for us, Lord. In you, Lord, Lord, we have our being, Lord. We live, move, and have a being in you, Father God. Lord, without you, Lord, we are nothing, Father. Lord, we thank you, Father. Lord, we glorify you. Lord, come and take the honor, Lord. Come and take the glory, my Father God. Lord, come and inhabit the praises of your people, Lord, as we have gathered here, my Father, Lord. Lord, we thank you for your presence. Thank you, Holy Spirit, Lord. Come and take control, Lord. We thank you, Father. We praise you. In Jesus' name we pray. Amen. Amen. Let's open to 1 Chronicles 28. 1 Chronicles 28 from verse 9. It says, "And thou, Solomon, my son, know thou the God of thy father, and serve him with a perfect heart, and with a willing mind. For the Lord searcheth all hearts, and understands all the imaginations of the thoughts. If thou seek him, he will be found of thee. But if thou forsake him, he will cast thee off forever." Amen. So these are the words of David to his son Solomon. Now Solomon has been committed with the great task of building the house of God. And David gives him this advice. He says, you need to walk, serve God with a perfect heart and with a willing mind. Amen. So, you know, it is important that we serve God with a perfect heart. For God shows himself strong on behalf of those whose heart is perfect toward him. Amen. So we need to have a perfect heart. How can we have a perfect heart? Amen. It is by conforming to the image of Jesus Christ. You know, because the Bible tells us in Romans 8 that whom God foreknew, you know, he predestined to be conformed to the image of his firstborn. And who's the firstborn among many brethren? Amen. So Jesus is the firstborn among all of us. Amen. And we are to conform to his image. Amen. We are to become more like him. And that is when we become perfect. Amen. So we're going to pray that we shall conform to the image of Jesus Christ. Amen. We shall be more like him. You know, let it be less of us and more of him. Amen. We shall not conform to the world or the ways of the world, but let us conform to the image of Jesus Christ. His life, his love, his character. Amen. Let it flow through us. Amen. Let us become more like him. Let's pray. Father God, we thank you, Father, for your word, Father. Lord, we pray that we shall serve you, Lord, with a willing mind, my Father. Lord, with a heart that is perfect, my Father, that desires the good, my Father, that your word shows us, my Father God. Lord, we shall not choose to conform ourselves to the world, my Father, Lord. But Lord, we shall be transformed by the renewing of our minds, my Father, Lord. Lord, we have come today, my Father, for our minds to be renewed, my Father, so that we may walk a little more closer with you, my Father God. Lord, help us, my Father, that our ways may please you, Father God. Lord, you see the heart, Lord. You see the mind, my Father. Lord, you can see the imaginations, my Father, Lord. Lord, let us be more like Jesus in how we think, my Father, in how we love, my Father, in how we show compassion, my Father, in how we forbear, my Father, in our patience, my Father God. Lord, so that you may show yourself strong on our behalf, Lord, in every area, my Father. Lord, we thank you and praise you, Lord. In Jesus' name we pray. Amen. And in the second part of that same 1 Chronicles 28:9, it says, if thou seek him, he will be found of thee. But if thou forsake him, he will cast thee forever. Amen. And, you know, James says that when you draw nigh to God, he draws nigh to you. Amen. So the more we draw nearer to God, the more of his presence we have in our lives. Amen. So it is important to seek him. So as we continue to, you know, follow the Lord, let us seek him in all those areas, you know, in our employments. Let us seek him so that he may be found there. Amen. Let us seek him in our families so that he may be found there, in our businesses, in our finances, in everything, in our health. Let us seek him so that he may be found there. Amen. Let's also quickly look at 2 Chronicles 15. 2 Chronicles 15, verse 15. It says, and all Judah rejoiced at the oath, for they had sworn with all their heart, and sought him with their whole desire, and he was found of them, and the Lord gave them rest round about. Amen. So as you seek the Lord in those areas, amen, and as you find him, you know, you shall have rest in those areas. Amen. In your finances, in your employment, in your business, I don't know where you need rest, amen. Seek the Lord in those areas, amen. And it says you shall have rest. Seek Him with all your desire, amen. And you shall find Him, amen. So let's pray that we shall continue to seek the Lord in all those areas, amen. So that we may continue to have rest that the Lord has purposed for His people, amen. Let's pray. Father God, we thank You, Father Lord. Lord, we pray that we shall not hesitate to draw nigh to You, my Father. Lord, let us draw nigh to You, Lord, so that You may draw nigh to us, my Father God. Lord, none of us shall find ourselves far from You, Father God. Lord, we pray, Lord, that You shall be found, Lord, as we seek You in all those areas, Lord, in our employments, Lord. May You be found there, my Father, in our business, in our children's academics, Lord, in our future, my Father. Lord, we desire that You may be found there, my Father, Lord. Lord, and as we find You, Lord, we shall also have peace, my Father, the rest that comes from You, Father God. Lord, we thank You, Father, Lord. When Your presence comes, my Father, the storms are calmed, my Father. Lord, the peace are calmed, my Father God. Lord, we desire the calm and the peace that we find in Your presence, my Father God. Lord, we desire that You shall continue to reign in our affairs, my Father. Rule in our affairs, Lord. Take all the glory, the honor, Father, Lord. Lord, as we have come, Lord, let us draw nearer to You, my Father, as the word comes forth, my Father, Lord. In obedience, Lord, in willingness to do it, my Father, let us show our love for You, Father. Lord, we thank You and praise You, Lord. In Jesus' name we pray. Amen. And let's also look at verse 10 of that 1 Chronicles 28. Verse 10. So this is David speaking to Solomon. He says, "Take heed now, for the Lord has chosen thee to build a house for the sanctuary. Be strong and do it." Amen. So God expects us to be strong, amen, in doing the things that He has committed into our hands, amen. And let's also look at verse 20 of that same 1 Chronicles 28. Verse 20 of that 1 Chronicles 28 says, "And David said to Solomon his son, be strong and of a good courage and do it. Fear not be dismayed. For the Lord God, even my God, will be with thee. He will not fail thee nor forsake thee, until thou hast finished all the work for the service of the house of the Lord." Amen. The Lord will not fail us. Amen. He will not forsake us. Amen. We do not have to be dismayed. Amen. We do not have to fear. Amen. So we are going to pray that we shall be strong in everything that God has called us to do. Amen. We shall go in the strength of the Lord and in the power of His might. Amen. In our businesses, Lord shall make us strong. In our employments, may the Lord make us strong to do it. In the things that He has committed into our hands, in leading our families, may the Lord make us strong to do it. Amen. We shall not abandon anything, amen, but we shall continue to do it, amen, trusting in the Lord. Let's pray. Father God, we thank You, Father Lord, for we shall be strong, my Father, in everything that You have committed into our hands, my Father Lord. None of us, my Father, shall draw back, my Father, but Lord, we shall press forward, Lord, proceeding in Your power, Lord, in Your might, my Father Lord. It is not by might, it's not by power, but by Your Spirit, my Father Lord. Lord, may Your Spirit guide us, Lord, and lead us, Lord, and strengthen us, Father. Lord, we pray that we shall be strong in everything that You have committed into our hands, Lord, in raising our families, my Father, Lord. Lord, in doing our employment as unto You, my Father, Lord. Let us be strong, my Father. Lord, let us be strong in the ministry that You have committed into our hands, my Father. Lord, none of us shall be weak, my Father. We shall not lack direction, my Father. We shall not lack power, my Father. We shall not be weak, my Father, God. Lord, we shall not, my Father, crumble, my Father, Lord, but we shall trust in You, for You have said You will not leave us nor fail us, my Father. Lord, we shall not be struck by fear, my Father, for You are our strength, Father. Lord, we thank You and praise You, Lord. In Jesus' name we have prayed. Amen.
1: So we take the message today from Acts of the Apostles chapter 2, from verse 25. See, "For David speaketh concerning him, I foresaw the Lord always before my face. For He is on my right hand, that I should not be moved. This was the confidence of David throughout his lifetime. He saw the face of the Lord. He always saw the face of the Lord. And he saw the countenance of the Lord. He saw the hand of the Lord in his life, in situation. So for David speaking concerning him." Who is this Him? It's referring to our Lord and Savior Jesus Christ. "Say, for I foresaw the Lord always before my face, for He's on my right hand, that I should not be moved." That should be our confidence. As long as we continue to look unto Jesus, the author and finisher of our faith, we shall not be moved. No matter the situation, no matter the circumstance, David was a type of Christ. He was both a king, a prophet, and one time performed the function of a priest. And God didn't rebuke him for that, because there was a king who tried to do that. And he became leprous. King Uzziah, he tried to do that. He became leprous. But David, like I said, is a form of Christ. He was a king, prophet, and performed the function of a priest when there was need for it to be done. So he said, I foresaw. So he saw ahead. When the word of God is in you, when you are richly dwelling in the truth and abiding in the truth and purposing that you only walk by the leadership of the Holy Spirit, the tendency is that you see ahead. You'll be able to perceive what is about to happen, especially concerning your situation or concerning your family. You may not know completely. The Bible says we know in part and prophesy in part. But you'll be able to discern there is something coming your way. There's something good coming in your way. That's what David said. For David speaking concerning him, I foresaw the Lord always before my face. Because he was always in the presence of the Lord. He always foresaw. He always saw. He saw the Lord always before him. Because he never took any step without the direction of the Lord. Say, for he is on my right hand, that I should not be moved. Which means every step he was making, the Lord was the one helping him to make it. He never did anything without the approval of the Lord. That's how you can foresee whatever the Lord has purposed in your life. You see, this scripture, as was being ministered by the apostles, they were quoting Psalm 16. That's Psalm 16 verse 8. So I have set the Lord always before me, because he's at my right hand, I shall not be moved. That he put the law before him always. The law was his standard. The word of God was his standard for every action he would take. So because the word of God was his standard, he would never ever be moved. Say, for he is on my right hand. If you go to Psalm 73, from verse 23, see what the scripture says there. Says, nevertheless, I am continually with thee. That psalmist, he said, thou hast holding me by my right hand. Because you are continually with the Lord. The Lord will never leave you nor forsake you. The Lord is with you as you are with him. He said, because I'm continually with thee, that has holding me by my right hand. Why was the Lord holding him by his right hand? To guide him. To teach him the way to go to profit. So the psalmist continuing that in verse 24. He says, thou shalt guide me with thy counsel, and afterward receive me to glory. He was always going with the Lord. May you always go with the Lord. Every step you take, let it be a step of faith, trusting in what God has promised. For God is a promise keeper. Say, thou shalt guide me with thy counsel. How many of you are guiding yourselves with the counsel of the world? The psalmist is saying here, God, I need your counsel. Guide me with your counsel. For blessed are those who do not walk in the counsel of the ungodly, nor sit in the seat of scorners, nor stand in the way of sinners. Their delight is in the word of God. So it says, continually guide me with thy counsel, and continue to hold me. And at the end, receive me to glory. That's the desire of everyone. We serving the Lord in spirit and in truth. Because heaven and earth will pass away. All the things we are seeing, all the beauties that on this earth can never be compared with that which has been preserved, prepared for those who are preparing themselves for the second coming of the Lord. So the psalmist said here in verse 23, nevertheless, I am continually with thee. So no leave, no transfer. Make it a point. God, I will be continually with thee. I will be continually with the word of God so that you can continue to hold me by your right hand. Can you imagine you are continually with God and he's holding you by his right hand and the enemy wants to come and strike you? Will he succeed? He can't succeed. You are the apple of God's eye. Anybody who tries to touch you is touching God. As long as you are continually with him, that's a place of safety. That's a place of preservation. That's a place of victory. Being continually with God. Being continually in the word of God. Because heaven and earth will pass away, but the word of God abides forever. People may laugh at you because they are continually with the word of God. But at the end, those who are laughing at you will desire to come to laugh with you. If you invite them, that you will invite them to the glory of God. Nevertheless, I'm continually with you. That has holding me by my right hand. 24. That shall guide me with the counsel and afterward receive me to glory. Let's look at verse 25, what it says. Whom have I in heaven but thee? And there is none upon earth that I desire beside thee. This should be your attitude. Who have I in heaven? Nothing better to be desired than my God through his son Jesus Christ. My God and my Father. Some people desire the worldly friendship and they miss being continually with God. Some people desire to be recognized in the world and they miss being continually with God. Some people desire the praises of men and they miss being continually with God. But the psalmist said, whom have I in heaven but thee, and there's none upon earth that I desire beside thee. Verse 26 says, my flesh and my heart faileth, but God is the strength of my heart and my portion forever. It's only God who can strengthen you. When your heart is in trouble, when that situation is arising because you don't know the future, it's only him. Says my heart, my flesh, they may fail, but God is the strength of my heart and my portion forevermore. Make God your portion forevermore. Make him the strength of your heart forevermore. Situations will come to shake you, but remain steadfast in the faith. Refuse that anything will take you away. Say, my flesh and my heart fell, but God is the strength of my heart and my portion forever. Verse 27. For lo, they that are far from thee shall perish. That has destroyed all them that go a-warring from thee. Going far from God is going a-warring. Going to live like the people in the world. Doing things that be approved of the world, but not approved of God. Say, for lo, they that are far from thee, I will never be far from God. I will remain in his presence, for his presence is fullness of joy at his right hand, pleasures forevermore. I'll be continually with him because that's where my safety lies. He continued in that verse 28. Say, but it is good for me to draw near to God. I put my trust in the Lord God that I may declare all thy works. You know what the psalmist said? As long as you continue to put your trust in the Lord,
2: there are many more testimonies that will come forth.
1: So that you declare all his works. Because remember what Jesus told us. In this world,
2: there shall be tribulation. But be of good cheer, for I've overcome the world.
1: And it's only when you continually be with the Lord, when you continue to put your trust in him,
2: that you continue to declare all his works.
1: If you draw near to the Lord, he'll draw near to you.
2: His desire is to lead you, to guide you by his spirit. And that's what the psalmist is saying here. If you also go to Psalm 121, 4 to 5, say, behold, he that keepeth Israel shall neither slumber nor sleep.
1: Verse 5, the Lord is thy keeper, the Lord is thy shade upon thy right hand.
2: As long as the Lord is holding you, says, is your shade, is your covering. That's why God so loved the world, he gave his only begotten son, that whosoever believeth in him should not perish, but have everlasting life. That's why Jesus went to the cross and shed his blood for the remission of your sins. The blood of Jesus Christ is the greatest covering you have. As long as you yield yourself to be directed by the Spirit of God. Whom have I in heaven beside you? Who on this earth? Who can do what God can do for you on this earth? What in heaven are you? Nobody. Not even your dad, even your mom. Nobody. I tell it to my children also. See the face of the Lord. What I can do, God can do it better for you. Children, also learn this as you are hearing the word of God. Begin to grow up. Respect and honor your parents. They pray that God will use them to help you to achieve your potential. So you have a part to play, you children, to pray for your parents. Want to fulfill your potential. Let God help your parents so that they will be able to guide you so that you fulfill your potential. Your dad or your mom is good, but there is no greater father than God the Father, the creator of heaven and earth and the seas and all that there are inside them. Say, the Lord is thy keeper. The Lord is thy shade upon thy right hand. Isaiah 41 verse 13 says this, for I, the Lord thy God, will hold thy right hand, saying unto thee, fear not, I will help thee. Have you put your trust in the Lord? Are you continually with the word of God? Are you purposefully following and allowing the Spirit of God to guide you and order your steps? The Lord is lifting your right hand and saying, fear not. He says, fear not. I will help thee. If God does not help you, forget about human help. Human help has its own limits and limitations. I said, God will help you. I said, God will help you. I said, God will help you. In Jesus' name. That's why he sent the Holy Spirit. The Holy Spirit is a helper. And if you resist the Holy Spirit, you are resisting your help. If you resist the word of God, you are resisting your help. Because that's where your help comes from. It comes from the word of God. It comes from the Holy Spirit. It comes through the guidance of the Spirit of God. If you open to Isaiah 50, verse 7 to 9, it says, for the Lord God will help me. Therefore, shall I not be confounded? Therefore have I set my face like a flint. I know that I shall not be ashamed. Can you confess this for yourself? I know, for the Lord God will help me in that situation. The Lord God will help me. Therefore I shall not be confounded. Therefore, I have set my face like a flint, and I know that I shall not be ashamed.
1: The Lord said, I shall not be ashamed. He will help me. I will not be confounded. I've set my face like a flint. I am following him. I have yielded myself for him to order my steps. You shall not be ashamed, my sons and daughters. In Jesus' name, you shall not be confounded. Praise the Lord. It doesn't matter what our situation is, but God is speaking, expressing. He continues in that verse 8. He says, he is near that justifieth me. Who will contend with me? Let us stand together. Who is my adversary? Let him come near to me. Do you know the boldness the prophet is using to speak here? Because he knows he's following God. So he says, he is near that justifieth me. That God is near. God is with me because I'm with God. We have been justified through what Jesus Christ did on the cross of Calvary. He shed his blood for the remission of our sins. He that knew no sin became sin for us that we may become the righteousness of God in Christ Jesus. He laid down his life and he resurrected. He was delivered
2: for our offenses
1: and was raised
2: up again
1: for justification. So that's what he's asking here. He is near that justified me. Who will contend with me? Let us stand together. Come, let's stand together. And God is with me. And this way, coming with all the baggages that is in the world. And with the God of this world. Satan is coming standing. Say, you can't do this. You cannot achieve this. And my God is laughing. The Bible says, why do the heathen rage? And the people imagine vain things. He says, God will laugh at them. Most of the time, people are terrified by the adversary. Not knowing, it's a sign that the adversary is already defeated. When you see the adversary very close, it means he's already been defeated. He's already coming near so that you'll be destroyed forever in that your situation. Say, he is near that justified me. Who will contend with me? Let us stand together. Adversary, come. Who is my adversary? Let him come near to me. He's making this challenge because who is with him? God. Who's my adversary? Let him come. That situation, that trouble, let it not be postponed. Let it come now. So that it will be solved now and now. Oh, no, I don't want this challenge. Later. Let it come now. For now is salvation. Let it come now. The Bible says it's better for a man to bear his yoke in his youth. You are postponing the problem for latter age. When it will be difficult for you to handle. And this youth, handle it. As long as you are walking with the Lord. As long as you are waiting upon the Lord. For those who wait upon the Lord shall renew their strength. So that's why he said, it's near that justify me. Who will contend with me? Let us stand together. Who is my adversary? Let him come near to me. Verse 9. Behold, the Lord God will help me. Do you see his confidence? Say, behold, the Lord God will help me. Who is he that shall condemn me? No, they all shall wax old as a garment. The moth shall eat them up. Where is the adversary? Let him come now. That challenge, let him come now. So that he will be finished on time. And you continue to make progress. You can't keep postponing that challenge, that decision, that thing you need to do. You keep postponing it, keep postponing it, keep postponing it. And you are busy saying there's a lion on the way. There's a lion on the way. Because you are lazy. You are lazy in your mind. The Bible says, a lazy man says there's a lion on the way. He's not ready to face that challenge. Let that challenge come now.
2: You hear what I said? I said, let it come now. So that salvation will be revealed now. So that the testimony will come forth out of that situation now. Not tomorrow. Now is salvation. As long as you know, you are continually with the Lord. He said, behold, the Lord God will help me. Who is he that shall condemn me? Lord, they all shall wax old as a garment. The more shall eat them up. He continued in verse 10. Say, who is among you that feareth the Lord, that obeyed the voice of his servant, that walketh in darkness and have no light? Let him trust in the name of the Lord and stay upon his God. He's telling us what we make you be in a position to say when it's my adversary. Let him come now. Say, who is among you that feareth the Lord? As long as you fear the Lord, as long as you put your trust in the Lord, you continue to be like Mount Zion that can never be moved. As the mountains surround Jerusalem, so will the Lord surround you. And when the enemy comes close, he says, no, no, no, I can't get here. I can't get close. So who is among you that feared the Lord, that obeyed the voice of his servant? Believe the Lord thy God, he shall be established. Believe his prophet, and your way shall be made prosperous. Walketh in darkness and have no light. What is he saying there? You are walking, it looks like the whole place is dark. There's no light. Say, but as long as you continue to trust in the Lord, he said, continue to trust in the Lord. Stay upon your God. Remain in the word of God. They will become light. They shall appear light out of darkness. Are you hearing what I'm saying? And the path of the just shineth brighter and brighter unto the perfect day. As long as you continue to walk with the Lord, you will not be moved. I shall not be moved. That's what the psalmist, King David, prophet David, priest David was saying there. I foresaw the Lord always before my face, for he's on my right hand, that I should not be moved. Psalm 21 verse 7, he says, for the king trusted in the Lord, and through the mercy of the Most High, he shall not be moved. Do you trust in the Lord? Through his mercy, you shall not be moved. Are you hearing what I'm saying? Wherever God has planted you, he has planted you on the solid rock. The rock of his son, the rock of our salvation, Jesus Christ. You shall not be moved. I say you shall not be moved. Praise the Lord. We know the scripture in that Psalm 125 verse 1 to 2, but it says scripture always desire that you should imbibe it into your spirit. And that will encourage you to fear the Lord and to remain trusting the Lord. It says they that trust in the Lord shall be as Mount Zion, which cannot be removed, but abided forever. Wherever God has planted you, nobody can move you out of that place. Because you are abiding in the word of God, you are abiding in the truth, you are allowing the Holy Spirit to lead you and guide you, you will never be moved. You will never be removed. In Jesus' name, verse 2 says it, as the mountains are round about Jerusalem, so the Lord is round about his people, from henceforth, even forever. So let not your heart be troubled. Let not that situation shake you. So, he continued in that Acts of the Apostles chapter 2 verse 26, he said, therefore did my heart rejoice and my tongue was glad. Moreover, also my flesh shall rest in hope. My heart rejoiced and my tongue was glad. You know, these are two mouths, inner mouth and external mouth.
1: Not your heart is your mouth.

0: allow anything to settle in your heart that is not of God, that does not glorify God, that does not bring virtue. Anything at all. So that's why it says here, therefore did my heart rejoice. So the rejoicing started from the heart. And my tongue was glad. How was the tongue glad? It started to praise. It started to speak forth the rejoicing that was in the heart. It started to speak forth. Praise the Lord. The psalmist says in Psalm 30 from verse 11 to 12, that has turned for me my mourning into dancing. That has put off my sackcloth and girded me with gladness. Verse 12. To the end that my glory may sing praise to thee and not be silent. O Lord my God, I will give thanks unto thee forever. You know, the glory is talking about here. To sing. The glory of God is made manifest through what we speak. Through our mouth. Through our tongue. And that's why the Bible says, we should guard our tongue for death and life and in the power of the tongue. With the same tongue, we glorify God. With the same tongue, we curse people. That should not be. Our tongue should always bring forth glory. We should always glorify God. That's what he says here. To the end that my glory may sing praise to thee. And not be silent. Oh Lord my God, I will give thanks unto thee forever. My tongue should not be silent. I should continue to glorify the holy name of the Lord. I should continue to sing praises unto the Lord. That's why God has called you out of that situation. And that's why God has given you that testimony. A reminder that even any other challenge coming, that one will come to pass. Say, to the end of my glory may sing praise to thee and not be silent. Oh Lord my God, I will give thanks unto thee forever. You have turned my mourning into dancing. If you are still waiting for one morning to turn into dancing, remember the one that has been done already. Praise the Lord and dance unto the Lord. How many of you would like to dance unto the Lord? Dance unto the Lord. Glorify the holy name of the Lord. That's what the Lord expects us to do. He continues, if we go to Psalm 71, 23 to 24, he says, my lips shall greatly rejoice when I sing unto thee, and my soul which thou hast redeemed. 24, my tongue also shall talk of thy righteousness all the day long, for they are confounded, for they are brought unto shame that seek my heart. We are not going to talk about, oh, this one sought my heart. But look at this one. You know, what is our tongue going to do? Shall talk of thy righteousness all the day long. For they are confounded, for they are brought unto shame that seek my heart. I can use that word. Those who have prophesied falsely, who have projected falsely, who have thought about their heart or whatever situation you are going through that you never come out of it. Your tongue will talk about the righteousness of God. You sing the praise of the Lord so that they will be ashamed. You are not going to curse them. You are not going to desire for them to also go through the same problem you went through. Just desire to sing praises unto the Lord and show forth the righteousness of God all the day long. He says, therefore did my heart rejoice and my tongue was glad. Moreover, also my flesh shall rest in hope. That is the end point, that your flesh shall rest in hope. If you go to 1 Thessalonians chapter 4, verse 13, he says, but I will not have you to be ignorant, brethren, concerning them which are asleep, that you sorrow not, even as others which have no hope. We have hope. Not only in this world, but in the world to come. I have hope. So it doesn't matter what is happening on this earth, I have hope. Because in verse 14, for if we believe that Jesus died and rose again, even so, them also we sleep in Jesus will God bring with him. Verse 18, wherefore comfort one another with these words. Listen, whenever you are going through situations and looks like nothing is happening, still remember you have this hope that Christ is coming again. And he's coming to take you. In Jesus' name. That's what that scripture is saying. Therefore, did my heart rejoice and my tongue was glad. Moreover, also my flesh shall rest in hope. It continues in verse 27 of that Acts chapter 2. It says, because thou will not leave my soul in hell, neither will thou suffer thy Holy One to see corruption. The Holy One here is referring to our Lord and Savior Jesus Christ. As we can see, obviously in 1 John chapter 2 verse 20, it says, but you have an unction from the Holy One that you know all things. So this scripture basically is talking about Jesus, but it's also applicable to us. It says, thou will not suffer your Holy One to see corruption. So this psalm that the apostles used was the psalm that David was trying to demonstrate that there is a God, there is a King, there is a Lord that is greater than him who is King. He used it to recognize that the King of Kings is the one, the Holy One, that will see no corruption. He went to the cross, he shed his blood for our sins. He was buried. He resurrected. He saw no corruption. But David saw corruption. And every one of us, we see corruption. Unless we are alive when Christ comes, then we will not see corruption. So that you understand what he's talking about there. As the scripture tells us in Acts chapter 13, from verse 36 to 37. That's why we don't need to fear any situation. We should fear he who has the power to keep both the body and soul and throw it to hell. Acts chapter 13 from verse 36 to 37. It says, for David, after he has served his own generation by the will of God, fell on sleep and was led unto his fathers and saw corruption. Verse 37. But he whom God raised again saw no corruption. He saw no corruption. And he that we have believed and trusted, who has promised us that he has gone to prepare a place for us, that when he comes, he will take us to be with him. If he comes today, we will see no corruption. But if he comes after our death, we see corruption, but yet we'll be caught up with him. That's why he's saying here. Because that will not leave my soul in hell. That should be our joy, that he will not leave our soul in hell. And that's why we must continue to serve him in spirit and in truth. 1 Corinthians 15 from verse 20 says this. But now is Christ risen from the dead and become the first fruits of them that slept. 21. For since by man came death, by man came also the resurrection of the dead. 22. For as in Adam all die, even so in Christ shall all be made alive. For it's appointed to man once to die after that judgment. But we that trust in the Lord and live in him and allow him to guide us and lead us by the Spirit, we shall be all made alive in him. So for as in Adam all die, even so in Christ shall all be made alive. Verse 23. But every man in his own order, Christ the first fruits, afterward they that are Christ at his coming. Just trying to bring out something that will encourage us to remain serving him in spirit. Verse 50. He says, now this I say, brethren, that flesh and blood cannot inherit the kingdom of God. Neither doth corruption inherit incorruption. 51. Behold, I show you a mystery. We shall not all sleep, but we shall all be changed. We shall all be changed. Not everybody will sleep. When Christ comes, people who are alive will still be changed before they ascend. We all shall be changed. Verse 52. In a moment, in the twinkling of an eye, at the last trump, for the trumpet shall sound, and the dead shall be raised incorruptible, and we shall be changed. The dead shall be raised incorruptible. Corruption will have given way, and we that are alive will be changed. Verse 53. For this corruptible must put on incorruption, and this mortal must put on immortality. Verse 54. So when this corruptible shall have put on incorruption, and this mortal shall have put on immortality, then shall be brought to pass the saying that is written, death is swallowed up in victory. At the end, we'll be victorious. Whether we live or die, we shall be victorious. It doesn't matter what you are going through now. The end point is, if you are in Christ, you shall be victorious. That should be your encouragement. He continues verse 55. O death, where is thy sting? O grave, where is thy victory? So it will make you not fear death. You will not fear grave. As long as you are serving the Lord in spirit and in truth, you will not fear any situation. You will not fear tomorrow because you know who holds the tomorrow. Continue. Verse 56, he said, the sting of death is sin, and the strength of sin is the law. 57, but thanks be to God which giveth us the victory through our Lord Jesus Christ. Do you have the victory? Oh, we have the victory through our Lord Jesus Christ. And that's why he is encouraging us in that verse 58. Therefore, my beloved brethren, be ye steadfast, unmovable, always abounding in the work of the Lord. For as much as you know that your labor is not in vain in the Lord, is that enough to encourage you to continue to press on to perfection? So I encourage you to continue to press on to perfection. And as you do that, remain blessed. In Jesus' name.
1: Hallelujah. What a message. I'm sure it wasn't a message many were expecting. You know, normally the messages are blessing will come. Messages are God will bless you. God will take you from glory to glory. But the message today was, my next problem, where are you? Come, let me deal with you today. Hallelujah. It's a message to deliver you from fear. That's what it says in the end. Grave, death, where is your victory? Through Jesus Christ, we have the victory. You know, I've shared this before and I'll share it again. Many people are living life as if life is a thriller. We don't know what's going to happen next. But the Bible says, rejoice, give praise to God, and rest in hope. Hallelujah. Because God has already told us the end from the... So why should I fear the next challenge or the next situation when I already know I have the victory? Hallelujah. That's what the Bible says. For me to live is Christ, and to die is, if I die, it's even better. I'm gaining. I'm doing the work of the Lord over here. So why should we fear? We'll open our mouths and say, he said, I have set the Lord before me. I will not set anything else. I will not set the problems, the challenges, the confusion, the lack, the things that I need, the things that I don't have. I have set the Lord before me. Therefore, I will not be moved. Hallelujah. Let us open our mouths and say, Lord, let your face always be before me. Let your word always be before me. Let your promises always be before me. Let your assurance that you will not leave me nor forsake me
2: always be with me, Heavenly Father. We thank you, Lord, for the word that has come forth, Lord. It is a word of encouragement, Lord. It is a word of empowerment, Heavenly Father. It is a word of enlightenment, Heavenly Father. It is a word of boldness, Heavenly Father, that has come to strengthen us, Heavenly Father. Lord, we pray we shall not live fearfully to this world anymore, Heavenly Father. The only fear that we have, Lord, is the fear of your word, of your name, Heavenly Father. Lord, we thank you, Father God. Lord, help us, Father God, to live life, Father God, without the confusion around, Heavenly Father, to completely focus on you, Lord, to fix our eyes upon you, Heavenly Father. And Lord, let us never be moved, Father God. Let us never be shaken, Lord, no matter how big the challenge may seem, Lord, no matter how dire the difficulty may seem, Heavenly Father. Let us know, Father God, that you have spoken the end from the beginning, Lord, and the end is victory, Heavenly Father. We bless your name and we glorify your name, Lord. We thank you, Father, for all that you have done. We ask this prayer in Jesus' name. Amen. I'll just share one more thing. Isaiah 50 verse 7. I like this passage. Isaiah 50 verse 7. It says, for the Lord God will help me. Therefore shall I not be confounded. Therefore I have set my face like a flint and I know that I shall not be ashamed. Set your face like a flint. It means you like a rock, unmovable, sometimes shamelessly with stubbornness. No, I'm like a flint. No matter what happens, I am all in for God. He said, that's what I've done. I've set my face as a flint. But he said, I shall not be. Those who put their trust in the Lord shall never be ashamed. Hallelujah. Let's go ahead and read verse 8. It says, he is near that justifieth me. Who will contend with me? Let us stand together. Who is mine adversary? Let him come near me. I want to share a small time. You know, there was somebody back home and they had a problem and somebody called the police on them. And while the police came, this person was sitting very quietly, not saying a word. And as soon as the parents walked in his defense, you should see this person get up then. Yeah, what are you saying? What are you saying? Huh? What are you? Who are you? What are you? Before that, he was sitting so quietly, not saying a word. You know? When you know who is with you, when greater authority is with you, you will not live fearlessly. Who is my adversary? Let him come. Where is my next problem? Let him come. You also come and try your hand at me and see that I will still come forth victorious. Hallelujah. We'll pray we shall always live with the understanding that the Lord who justifies me is always with me. He will not leave me. He will not forsake me. Let's open our mouths and thank God for his faithfulness. Father God, we bless your name. We glorify your name, Lord. I thank you, Father God, for always you have been with me, Lord. You have been with my help to this day, Lord, and you will continue to help me, Heavenly Father. It is not in your nature to leave us, to forsake us, Lord. You are faithful, Heavenly Father. Help us, Lord, to live with this boldness, Lord. Help us to live with this confidence, Heavenly Father, knowing, Lord, that our labor in you will never be in vain, Father God. We thank you for this message, Lord, that will deliver many of us, Lord, from that timid, from that fearful mentality, Heavenly Father, and help us, Lord, live victorious life, Father God. We bless your name and we glorify your name, Lord. We ask this prayer in Jesus' name. Amen. In Jesus' name we pray.
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Come on, if you're running hard after the Lord, don't look left or don't look right. Just run, run, put your head down and run after God with all of your might. 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

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So you're here with us right now, Jesus. We thank you. Your presence, we pray.

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0: Let's pray. Let's thank God for this time He's given us. Father God, we thank You, Father, for this time of prayer. Father God, Lord, we thank You for granting us yet another opportunity, Lord, to sit in the gap to pray, my Father God. Lord, we pray that You should give us utterance this evening to pray according to Your will, Father. Lord, help us to be alert and attentive, Lord, and help us to hear what You have to say to us, Lord. We thank You. We praise You, Lord. In Jesus' name we pray. Amen. Let's open to the book of Hosea, chapter 11. Hosea 11. We'll read from verse 1. Hosea 11 from verse 1. Hosea chapter 11 from verse 1. It says, "When Israel was a child, then I loved him and called my son out of Egypt. As they called them, so they went from them. They sacrificed unto Balaam and burned incense to graven images." So God is reminding Israel of the time that He called them out of Egypt. And He says, you know, I called you out of love, you know, and I called you out to separate you unto myself. And He says, you know, but you gave heed to other voices, other things that tried to catch your attention. So it was basically idolatry, the worship of Balaam. And then they started burning incense to graven images. So my prayer point here is that we shall continue to understand and appreciate the great love of God, you know, and we shall continue to keep our eyes on Him. You know, there are many things that try to draw our attention away from God. The lust of the world, the lust of the eyes, the pride of life. You know, there are so many things. You know, even the blessings that we have can take us away from God, you know, if we allow those things to occupy us too much. So let's pray that, you know, we shall continue to serve the Lord and continue to make Him our priority. You know, let us continue to remember the great love of God and what He has done for us in reconciling us to Himself through Jesus Christ. Let's pray. Father God, we thank You, Father. We praise You, Lord. Lord, we pray that we shall continue to serve You, Lord, with gladness, Lord, with joy, Father God. Lord, we pray that none of us shall be drawn away by the things of this world, my Father God. Lord, we shall not give our worship to anyone else, my Father, or to anything else, my Father God. Lord, let us continue to put You at the center of our lives, my Father God. Let our relationship with You be our priority, my Father, Lord. Let pleasing You, my Father, be the one thing that we focus on always, my Father God. Lord, we pray that You shall continue to secure us, Father, from all those things in this world, the glitz and glamour of this world, my Father, lust of the flesh, lust of the eyes, and the pride of life, Father God. Lord, let us continue to remain focused on You, my Father, and on the truth of Your word, Lord. We thank You, we praise You, Lord. In Jesus' name we pray. Amen. And we're reading from Hosea chapter 11. Let's look at verse 3. It says, "I taught Ephraim also to go, taking them by their arms, but they knew not that I healed them." You know, so God is showing His great love, and you know, He's referring to how a parent teaches a child to walk. You know, He says, "I held them by their hand, by their arms, and I was teaching them." And it says, "They knew not that I healed them." You know, and there are many blessings that came as a result of God's love. Healing, deliverance, but they did not realize that it was God who was doing it. You know, they attributed the blessing to some other source. You know, so the point here is, you know, God was teaching them to walk in light, in honesty, in truth, in integrity, in obedience to His word. You know, but and as a result, and as part of that teaching, that relationship, they were also getting blessed, but they did not realize, you know, the source of their blessing was God. They did not give Him the glory, the honor, the praise that was due unto His name. And so we're going to pray that, you know, we shall continue to walk in the ways that the Lord is leading us in, you know, in the way of light, in the way of truth, in the way of obedience and submission to His will. And we shall continue to appreciate God for every blessing that we have, whether seen or unseen. You know, the source of all blessings is our God. You know, it does not happen by chance. It does not happen by coincidence. The things that you're enjoying today is because of what God has given us. Amen. So let's pray that we shall continue to walk in His ways and also give Him the glory for everything that He continues to do for us. Father God, we thank You, Father God, for teaching us, my Father, Your ways, my Father God. Thank You for leading us, Lord, in the way of life, in the way of truth, Father God. Lord, we pray that we shall continue to remain in the light of Your word, my Father, in the light of Your counsel, my Father God. Lord, none of us shall choose any other way, my Father God. Lord, we shall not depart from the way of righteousness, my Father God. Let us remain, my Father, in the narrow way, Father God, seeking You, serving You, Lord. And Lord, we pray that We shall continue to be grateful, Lord, for every blessing that you have granted to us, Lord. Lord, we shall not take the glory for anything, my Father God. Lord, we shall not attribute the glory to anybody else, my Father God. Lord, it is all because of you, my Father, because of your love, my Father God. Lord, you send your word to heal us, to deliver us, Lord. Lord, your desire for us is good, my Father, Lord. Your thoughts for us are thoughts of peace, my Father God. And you continue to do great and mighty things for us, my Father God, both seen and unseen, my Father God. And Lord, we thank you for everything, Lord. In Jesus' name we pray. Amen. We're reading from Hosea chapter 11. Let's look at verse 4. It says, I drew them with cords of a man with bands of love, and I was to them as they that take off the yoke on their jaws, and I laid meat unto them. So God continues to paint a picture of how he took care of them. You know, he brought them out of Egypt, you know, and they were not a people who were literate or aware of God's ways. So he taught them, you know, and he was patient with them, you know, and he continued to take care of them, heal them, deliver them. And he says, you know, I called you not with bands of love. Even when God called them unto himself, you know, it was not through coercion or manipulation. You know, it was through love. You know, it was a gentle, loving call from the Lord unto this people. And he says, he was like one who took the yoke, you know, so he removed that yoke from their neck, you know, the yoke of bondage. And it says, you know, when you remove that ring of yoke from an animal, you know, it allows it to breathe, it allows it to relax. You know, so that is what God is doing. He is trying to put them in a comfortable place. And he says, I laid meat unto them. You know, he also took care of their needs. So we're going to pray that, you know, we shall continue to appreciate everything that God is doing for us, because sometimes people complain about serving God, seeking God. You know, they feel like, you know, they're restricted, they're constricted, but this is where you have true liberty, you know, and it is God who sets us free. You know, many people think they're free, but they're all in bondage of one kind or the other. The true freedom is having peace, you know, is having joy. And true freedom is, you know, being able to serve the Lord and being confident about tomorrow and the future. Amen. So let's pray that we shall continue to serve the Lord with gladness, and we shall appreciate his great love for us. Father God, we thank you, Father God, for delivering us, Father, from every yoke of bondage, Lord. Thank you for setting us free, my Father. Thank you for providing, Father, for all our needs, my Father God. Lord, you continue to take care of us, my Father, Lord. You are the good shepherd who leads us into green pastures, Father, Lord. Lord, you are our shield, my Father, Lord. You are our defense. You are our refuge, my Father God. Lord, you are our strong tower, Father, Lord. And Lord, we thank you, Father, for your great love towards us, my Father God. Lord, we pray that we shall continue to seek you and serve you, Lord, in spirit and in truth, Lord. We thank you, we praise you, Lord. In Jesus' name we pray. Amen. We're reading from Hosea 11. Let's look at verse 5. It says, you shall not return into the land of Egypt, but the Assyrian shall be his king, because they refuse to return. Verse 6 says, and the sword shall abide on his cities and shall consume his branches and devour them because of their own counsels. Amen. So first of all, you know, God showed, or he explained, he described the great love and care and attention that he showed towards his people. And then he talks about how, you know, they've been drawn away by idols and idolatry. And now he says they refuse to return, you know, and they're walking in their own counsels. You know, so we're going to pray that, you know, none of us shall refuse to return. You know, if we have missed it at any point, as the word of God corrects us, let us be quick to return. And it says, you know, they walked in their own counsels in verse 6. So we're going to pray that, you know, we shall not walk in our own counsel. You know, let us continue to walk according to what the word of God says. Let us not walk in our own wisdom, our own understanding. Amen. So let's pray. Father God, we thank you, Father God. Father, we pray that, Lord, that we shall be those who are quick to repent and return, my Father, Lord, if we have missed it at any point, my Father, even as your word, my Father, comes forth and reveals, my Father, the truth concerning each and every one of us, Lord. Lord, let us be quick to accept the truth and to do it, my Father God. For the doers are justified, my Father. It is not the hearers, my Father. Lord, we pray that we shall also walk according to the good counsel of your word, my Father God. Lord, we shall not walk in our own wisdom. We shall not walk in our own understanding, my Father. Lord, we shall not consider ourselves, my Father, wise, my Father. But Lord, we shall continue to depend on the wisdom of your word, my Father God. Lord, our wisdom is nothing, my Father. But Lord, let us lean on you, my Father, for you are our strength, Lord. You know the future, my Father. You hold our tomorrow, my Father. Let us continue to trust in you, Lord, and lean on you, Father. We thank you. We praise you, Lord. In Jesus' name we pray. Amen. And let's look at verse 7. It says, and my people are bent to backsliding from me. Though they call them to the Most High, none at all would exalt him. Amen. So he says, you know, my people are prone to backsliding. You know, and he says, though they call to them, so they call, they give God lip service. But he says, you know, none of them exalt me, you know, from their hearts. The exaltation, the praise does not come from within. You know, they give him lip service. But, you know, God knows the difference between lip service and what is coming from somebody's heart. So we're going to pray that, you know, none of us shall remain in a backslidden state. None of us shall backslide, but let us continue to make progress. And there's no point in going back to our previous state, because he has made us a new creation, you know, and we have to press forward. We have to keep advancing. This is a race, you know, and if you go back in a race, you know, what's the point of even entering the race? So let us continue to press forward and to perfection. Amen. Let's pray. Father God, we thank you, Father, for delivering us, my Father, for saving us, Father, for giving us a hope and a future. Thank you, Father, for making us joint heirs with Jesus Christ, Father. Lord, we pray that none of us, my Father, shall look back, my Father. We put our hands on the plow, my Father. Lord, help us to press forward, my Father. Lord, help us to look forward, my Father, to standing before you, my Father God, on that day, my Father, Lord. And Lord, even as we have this hope, my Father, let us continue to purify ourselves every day, my Father God, by obeying your word, by doing your word, my Father God. And Lord, we pray that we shall continue to serve you, Lord, from our hearts, my Father God. Lord, we shall not just give you lip service, Father God, but let us worship you in spirit and in truth, Lord. We thank you. We praise you, Lord. In Jesus' name we pray. Amen. And let's look at verse 8. Verse 8 says, how shall I give thee up, Ephraim? How shall I deliver thee, Israel? How shall I make thee as Admah? How shall I set thee as Zeboim? Mine heart is turned within me, and my repentings are kindled together. I will not execute the fierceness of my anger. I will not return to destroy Ephraim, for I am God and not man, the Holy One in the midst of thee, and I will not enter into the city. Hallelujah. So you can see here, though the clouds of judgment are on the horizon, you know, God is not glad, you know, about bringing that judgment to pass. But, you know, he's a God who stands for justice, and he's a God who stands for what is right. So he will bring about the chastening, he'll bring about the justice, the judgment, but, you know, he does not take delight in doing it. So you can see here, you know, that he's not happy about what he's about to do, but, you know, he has to do it because these people have departed from him. You know, they have refused to repent. It says they have not repented. And God says, you know, though, you know, he has to bring judgment upon them, he's not like a man. You know, we know that when man is betrayed, you know, he can be impulsive, he can be unforgiving, you know, but God is not man. His ways are higher than our ways. You know, his approach is totally different when it comes to long-suffering, mercy, compassion. You know, God is leaps and bounds above what anybody can imagine. So that is what he says, you know, that it's because of his compassion, his mercy. You know, he's not willing to do this joyfully, you know, but he has to do it because he's a God who stands for what is right and true. So we're going to pray that we shall also continue to be compassionate and loving towards others. We shall continue to be patient and long-suffering with others. Let's ask God for grace to do that, because our God is so compassionate, so merciful. It's because of him that we are not destroyed, and it's because of him that we are here. Amen. So let's appreciate God. Father God, we thank you, Father, for your great love, your mercy, your loving kindness, Father. Lord, we thank you, Father, for being long-suffering towards us, my Father. And we thank you, Father, for coming after us, my Father God, for sending your only begotten Son, my Father, that through him we might be saved and be reconciled to you, Lord. Lord, we thank you, Father, for this gift of salvation, Father. Lord, we pray that we shall continue to be compassionate ourselves, Lord. We shall continue to be loving towards others, my Father, Lord. We shall continue to be merciful, Lord, and long-suffering, Lord. Lord, give us the patience, my Father, to wait for people to turn around, to change, to repent, my Father God. Lord, we shall not write off anybody, my Father God. Lord, we thank you. We praise you, Lord. In Jesus' name we have prayed. Amen.
1: God bless you, everyone. We thank God for those prayers. Let's turn our Bibles to Hosea chapter 14. We really thank God for the prayers. You know, it's the perfect start to, you know, understand about God's love and, you know, how the people failed And that's what Hosea 14 verse 1 says. It says, O Israel, return to the Lord thy God, for thou hast fallen by iniquity. So we know if you read the entire book of Hosea, it just shows all the way through how God is showing his mercy. You know, he's going to pass judgment, but it's always where God gives an opportunity to repent, to turn. And that's what verse 1 says. That's the end of the chapter. It says, O Israel, return unto the Lord thy God, for thou hast fallen by thy iniquity. So we're going to make this prayer. You know, there's always hope when God is there, you know. But it's about timing, you know. It's about understanding the mercy of God and not taking that grace for granted. And there are so many people who try to put it on to tomorrow, but they do not know whether they're going to stay, you know, the very next second. And that's what the scripture is saying. You know, it says, O Israel, return unto the Lord thy God, for thou have fallen by thy iniquity. So you see, the Bible says all have sinned and fallen short of the glory of God, you know. So David understood this and he says, cast me not away from your presence and take not your Holy Spirit away from me. So it's more important for him to be purged by the word of God, to allow himself, open himself for the Lord to teach, for the word to correct him, rather than be cast away by the Lord, you know. So we're going to make this prayer that for those who have fallen, who have backslidden, there's always hope. If they humble themselves, if they acknowledge their sin, and if they turn to God, God is a loving father, like we have seen in the earlier prayers, like a father who's taught his child, you know, how to walk. He's carried them through, you know, but what is important is turn away from the idolatry. Turn away from all the things that's separating you from worshiping God. Turn away from every form of iniquity, anything that's separating you from worshiping God in spirit and in truth. Return unto the Lord. Let's open our mouths and pray. Heavenly Father, we give you thanks. We give you praise, Lord. Lord, first of all, we want to appreciate you, for you are a loving Father, Lord. Lord, you have not, Lord, your word says, Lord, if you mark our transgressions, who can stand, Lord? But we thank you, Lord, that we have a hope in you, Lord. Lord, to the depths of what we have fallen, Lord, if we humble ourselves, if we return to you, if we acknowledge our sin, Lord, Lord, you are a faithful, you are a loving Father who will always accept, Lord, when we turn away from our sin, Lord. Lord, this is our prayer, this is our desire, Lord. Many a time, so Lord, we have fallen weak and we have turned away, Lord Heavenly Father, because of our situation, Lord, or because we have given up, Lord. But our prayer, O Lord, our desire, Lord, if any one of us has gone weak, Lord, we pray, Lord, we will return to you, Lord. We will take this comfort and strength in your word, Lord. We will continue to put on the whole armor of God and equip ourselves, Lord, with your word at all times, Lord, to know that there is a hope in you, Lord, that our strength, our confidence is in you, Lord. Lord, your word says that he who endures till the end shall be saved, Lord. And this is our prayer, this is our desire, Lord, that we will not be a castaway, Lord. But as your word equips us, Lord, we will continue to abide in that truth, O Lord. Lord, we shall not give in to any form of iniquity, Lord. It shall not be found in our lives. It shall not be found in our temple, Lord. It shall not be found in our dwelling, O Lord, Heavenly Father, Lord. In all that we do, Lord, we want to please you, Lord, that at the end of it, Lord, Heavenly Father, Lord, we will hear you say that we have done it well, Lord, Heavenly Father. We have brought glory and honor to your name, Lord, that we have been truly faithful witnesses, Lord, of the kingdom, Lord, of your word, Lord. We pray, Lord Heavenly Father, Lord, let people not push on to tomorrow, Lord, what they do not know, what they do not see, Lord, but let them return, let them repent and come to you when there is still time at hand, Lord. We give you thanks, we give you praise in Jesus' name. Amen. Verse 2 says, we are reading from Hosea chapter 14, verse 2. It says, take with you words and turn to the Lord. Say unto him, take away all iniquity and receive us graciously. So will we render the calves of our lips. Hallelujah. So you see, it says, take with you words. But you know, what words are you going to say? You know, there are many people who just approach the Lord and they go on. You know, it's very common when you want to speak to someone, there's always a waterfall of words that just comes. You just go on parroting everything and repeating what you want to say. But here it says, take with you words and turn to the Lord, say unto him, take away all iniquity, receive us graciously. So you see, it's a plea. The prophet is saying, when you turn to the Lord, remind the Lord how gracious he is, how loving he is. Take the word, because, you know, that's what he says. God will never turn back on his word. His word, it endures forever. It's the same yesterday, today, and forever. So you can always have hope in the word of God when you stand, when you abide in the word. So when you return to the Lord, be humble. That's what the scripture is saying. Humble yourself. Come to the Lord with a plea that you're seeking forgiveness at its true worth. You know, let your words not be just vain words, but let it be true that you are seeking true repentance, that you're asking the Lord, Lord, I have sinned. Take away my iniquity. Receive me graciously. You know, so we will render the calves of our lips. You know, why is it calves? Because it's a sacrifice. But what it's saying here, the sacrifice of our lips, it's our obedience. It is that desire to turn back to God. It is the praise. It is the thanksgiving. It is that voice of prayer from a sincere heart. So we're going to make this prayer that every plea, every supplication, every thanksgiving that we do will be in a truthful state. It will be acknowledging if we have fallen, Lord, I have fallen. I humble myself before you. It is only you who can help me out of that situation. Let's open our mouths and pray. Heavenly Father, we give you thanks. We give you praise, Lord. Lord, we pray for ourselves, Lord. May we always learn to operate in humility, Lord. Lord, we come to you with your word, O Lord. Your word, which is the same yesterday, today, and forever, Lord. Your word, Lord, which gives us hope, Lord. Lord, which is perfect, Lord, which converts the very soul, O Lord, Heavenly Father, Lord. It is only through your word, which is living, that we have hope for a tomorrow, Lord. Not just in this world, Lord, but a hope to be with you forever, Lord, Heavenly Father. This is our prayer, Lord. We acknowledge, Lord, that we have faltered, that we have failed, that we have sinned, O Lord, Heavenly Father, Lord. But in your mercy, in your grace, Lord, with your goodness, Lord, we pray, Lord, we repent, Lord, from all a form of wickedness, all the iniquity, Lord, where we have failed, Lord. We ask you, Lord, to accept us, Lord, Heavenly Father. Graciously receive us, Lord Jesus, Lord. Remember the covenant that you have made with us, Lord, as we desire to remain in you, Lord, Heavenly Father, Lord. Lord, we pray, Lord, our prayers, O Lord, every word that we speak, O Lord, Heavenly Father, Lord, our desire is to bring glory and honor to your name, Lord. We pray for our lips, O Lord, Heavenly Father, for our mouth, Lord, that it shall continue to speak words that are seasoned with salt, Lord, that continues to speak grace to the hearers, O Lord, Heavenly Father. Our mouth shall not speak anyhow, Lord, Heavenly Father, Lord. But we pray, Lord, whenever we speak, Lord, it shall be gracious words, Lord. It will be the oracles of your word, O Lord, Heavenly Father, Lord. We give you thanks, we give you praise in Jesus' mighty name. Amen. Verse 3 says, Ashur shall not save us. We will not ride upon horses. Neither will we say any more to the work of our hands, you are our gods. For indeed the fatherless findeth mercy. Hallelujah. So you see, there are people who always try to find strength and hope in things, in people. They find their defense, you know, in a way that they can escape from the problem. But you know, if you're not in God, that problem will always somehow find and overtake you. But here, what the scripture is saying that, you know, learn to find your hope, your trust in God, because it is only God who can be your rock solid defense. It is only God who can protect you. It's only God who can preserve you. Do not trust in your wisdom. Do not trust in your abilities. You know, like the prayers you made, do not even trust in the blessings that has come to you, because, you know, it is God who has given that to you. But if you take God out of the picture, there is no picture left for us. So we're going to make this prayer that at all times, we will continue to have this confidence, this hope that our salvation, our hope is only in the Lord, that it is only God who can save us. And if you know that, if you have that confidence, it doesn't matter who is there before you, what is the fire, what is the storm, you know that God is fighting that battle for you and he's going to give you that victory. So let's pray. We will continue to have God as our refuge. Heavenly Father, we give you thanks, we give you praise, Lord. Lord, as the psalmist says, some put their trust in horses, some in chariots, but we will put our trust in the name of the Lord. Lord, we thank you, Lord, that you are our defense, Lord, Heavenly Father, Lord, that those who run to you, Lord, they are safe, Lord, for you are our strong tower, Lord. Lord, this is our prayer, this is our desire, Lord. Lord, that we will not be those, Lord, who boast in their wisdom, in their strength, in their riches, Lord. No, Lord, but we will make this boast that we are in you, Lord, that we know you, Lord, Heavenly Father, Lord, that we have tasted and seen that you are good, Lord. Lord, our refuge, our safety will continue to be in you, in your word, O Lord, Heavenly Father. For it is your hands that continue to save us, that continues to equip us, Lord. We thank you, Lord, Heavenly Father, Lord, that we are not castaways, Lord, Heavenly Father. We are not bastards, O Lord. We are not those who do not have a father, Lord, but we have you, Lord, a hope, Lord. And in you, we always find mercy, Lord. In you, we find always hope, O Lord. We thank you for your grace, O Lord, which continues to keep us, Lord, in every situation, Lord, Heavenly Father. May we never take your mercy, your grace, or your love for granted, Lord, and return, Lord, to vomit of sin, O Lord, Heavenly Father, Lord. But may we continue to be planted in you, Lord, and remind ourselves, Lord, that you are our God and you are our Father, Lord, that you are our restorer and you are our safety, Lord. You are our refuge, Lord. You are our stronghold in everything, Lord. We have our hope and confidence in you, Lord. And as long as we have that hope and confidence, Lord, we will not be shaken, Lord, Heavenly Father, Lord. Cause us to continue to remind ourselves who we are in you, Lord, and remind ourselves of the hope we have in Christ Jesus, Lord. We give you thanks. We give you praise in Jesus' name. Amen. Verse 4 says, I will heal their backsliding. I will love them freely, for my anger is turned away from him. Verse 5, I will be as a dew unto Israel. He shall grow as the lily and cast forth his roots as Lebanon. His branches shall spread, and his beauty shall be as the olive tree, and his smell as Lebanon. Verse 7, they that dwell under his shadow shall return. They shall revive as the corn and grow as the vine. The scent thereof shall be as the wine of Lebanon. Hallelujah. If you see in these verses, it just shows the beauty of being in God. You know, it shows the prosperity. It shows the fatness. It shows how God restores when you turn back to God. You know, there is beauty. There is healing. You know, there is hope. He turns away his anger from you. His branches spread over. You find safety. You find refuge. All this is possible only when you dwell under the shadow of the Lord, when you know where to find yourself, when you know where to position yourselves, so that it's not just you, but it extends to your household. You be an example for your children. You be an example for those who see you. You know that you can strongly boast and say that my strength, my confidence, my covering is my Lord. He is my banner. So we're going to make this prayer that at all times we will continue to keep the Lord as our banner. We will be found in the safety, in the refuge of his wings. And as we continue to position and remain there, we shall continue to see the beauty of the Lord in every situation. We will continue to see the expansion of the Lord in every situation. We will continue to see his branches spread forth. We will continue to be fruitful. We will continue to see revival. We will continue to see healing in every situation because the Lord's word has said it. Let us just believe it and purpose that this shall be the place where we remain. Let's open our mouths and pray. Heavenly Father, we give you thanks. We give you praise, Lord. Lord, we thank you, Lord. Lord, for our hope, our confidence shall continue to be in you. Lord, we thank you, Lord, that you have turned away your anger from us, Lord. Lord, we thank you, Lord, that you are a God who continues to show us your love, Lord. That you heal everyone, O Lord, Heavenly Father, who returns to you, Lord, Heavenly Father, Lord. We thank you for the growth. We thank you, Lord, for the expansion, Lord. We thank you for spreading your love, your beauty over us, over our children, over our ministry, over our employments, Lord, over all our doings, O Lord, Heavenly Father, Lord. We pray, Lord, we thank you, Lord, that all that we are receiving, these blessings, Lord, this growth, Lord, it is only because of your grace and mercy, Lord, because you have promised it, O Lord, Heavenly Father, Lord. Lord, we purpose, Lord, to remain under the canopy of your blessing, Lord, under the purpose, under the promise that you have given to us, O Lord, Heavenly Father, Lord. We shall not have any bad scent, O Lord, Heavenly Father, Lord, but anything we do, Lord, our obedience, Lord, shall be a sweet-smelling aroma to you, Lord, Heavenly Father, Lord. We shall continue to bring you good pleasure in all that we do, Lord. Our children shall bring you good pleasure, Lord, Heavenly Father. We thank you, Lord, Heavenly Father, Lord, for we shall continue to remain planted in you, Lord. Even as it said in Joshua, Lord, as for me and my house, we will serve the Lord, Lord. Lord, this is our desire, Lord, that we shall continue to be planted in you, Lord, planted in your house, O Lord, that we may continue to enjoy the blessing that causes us to remain in you, Lord. We give you thanks. We give you praise in Jesus' name. Amen. Verse 8 says, Ephraim shall say, what have I to do anymore with idols? I have heard him and observed him. I am like a green fir tree. From me is thy fruit found. Hallelujah. So you see, idolatry was the thing that always caused the people of Israel to turn away from God. Wherever they went, they would give their heart to something else, you know. And if you see today in the world, if there is something that is pleasing to you in the world, it tends to take your focus away. The lust of the eyes, the lust of the flesh, the pride of life. It takes you away from worshiping God. It takes you away from meditating on the word of God. And that becomes an idol in your life. It could be your work. It could be your relationship. It could be anything. Anything that takes away your time from spending with God, it's an idol. So, you know, that's what it says. Ephraim shall say, what have I to do anymore with idols? So we're going to make this prayer that we shall have nothing to do with anything that brings dishonor to the word of God. Anything that tries to take our time away from God, it shall no longer be a part of our lives. We shall continue to honor the Lord and keep him as our first love at all times. We shall not lose our candlestick. We shall not give that place to anyone else because God is a zealous God. And before we make that prayer, it says in the end, from me is thy fruit found. And that's very important. If you turn to John 15 verse 4 and 5, it says, abide in me and I in you. As the branch cannot bear fruit of itself, except it abide in the vine, no more can you, except you abide in me. I am the vine, you are the branches. He that abides in me and I in him, the same brings forth much fruit, for without me, you can do nothing. So, you know, we come to understand that fruitfulness is only because you are connected to the true vine. You know, you can, and it is important for us to continue to bear fruit, you know. God continues to prune us through his word. Fruitfulness, it is just a byproduct of us being connected to the vine. And this is what the scripture says, from me is thy fruit found. So we're going to make this prayer that we shall continue to bring forth fruit as we remain connected to the Lord. Let's open our mouths and pray. Heavenly Father, we give you thanks. We give you praise. Lord, we pray for ourselves. We pray for our children. We pray for each and every one of us, Lord. Idolatry shall no longer be found in us, Lord. It shall never be found in our tabernacles, Lord. Lord, no form of covetousness, Lord. No form of idolatry, Lord. Nothing shall separate us, Lord, from worshipping you in spirit and in truth, Lord. Nothing shall steal away the time that we have to give to you, Lord, Heavenly Father, Lord. Our time, our worship, our talent, our treasure, Lord, nothing, Lord, shall be stolen away, Lord. But we shall continue to honor you, Lord, and keep you as our first love, Lord, Heavenly Father, Lord. We will continue to remind ourselves, Lord, Heavenly Father, Lord, that it is only through you, Lord, Heavenly Father, that we are able to bear fruit, Lord. And we pray, Lord, Heavenly Father, we shall continue to bear good fruit, Lord, that your word shall continue to prune us, Lord, Heavenly Father, Lord, that at all times, Lord, we shall be found as those who bear fruit, Lord. We shall be a tree planted by the rivers of water, Lord, bringing forth fruit in each season, Lord. Our leaf shall not wither away, Lord. Whatever we put our hands to do, it shall continue to prosper through you, Lord, Heavenly Father. We pray, Lord, may we continue to be watered by you, Lord, watered by your word, O Lord, Heavenly Father, Lord, and continue to bear fruit, Lord, that brings good glory, Lord, that brings good honor to your name, O Lord, Heavenly Father. Bad fruit shall never be found in us, O Lord, Heavenly Father, Lord, but fruit that continues to bring us closer to you, Lord, Heavenly Father, Lord. We give you thanks, we give you praise in Jesus' name. Amen. And lastly, verse 9 says, who is wise and he shall understand these things? Prudent and he shall know them. For the ways of the Lord are right and the just shall walk in them, but the transgressors shall fall therein. Hallelujah. This shall not be our portion. We shall not be those who are called as transgressors. We shall not be those who fall by the wayside. We shall be those who are called wise. We shall be those who have the spirit of understanding. We shall be those who know, who are prudent, who are called as those who follow the way of the Lord. And what is the way of the Lord? Jesus says, I am the way, I am the truth and the life. No one comes to the Father except through me. It's as simple as that. So as this word is revealed, we shall be called the just who walk in the word. Let's open our mouths and pray. Heavenly Father, we give you thanks. We give you praise, Lord. We thank you for the way that you have plainly set forth for each and every one of us, Lord. Lord, our eyes shall never be blind, Lord, to the way that has been plainly set before us, Lord. We thank you, Lord, that you have shown us the path of life, Lord. In your presence, Lord, there is fullness of joy. At your right hand, pleasures forevermore, Lord. At all times, O Lord, Heavenly Father, Lord, we shall be called wise, Lord, Heavenly Father. We shall be those who understand your word, O Lord, Heavenly Father. We shall be called prudent, Lord. We shall be those, O Lord, who know that your word and your ways are right, O Lord, and we shall continue to walk in them, Lord, Heavenly Father, Lord. And we pray, Lord, we shall continue to be those who continue to shine forth, Lord, this glorious work, O Lord, Heavenly Father, and bring many, Lord, to this righteous way, O Lord, Heavenly Father, Lord, Heavenly Father, Lord. We shall not be counted among the transgressors, O Lord, but we shall be those, O Lord, who shall be called wise, O Lord, who continue, Lord, to preach and teach, Lord, these transgressors, Lord, the error of their ways, Lord, and bring them, Lord, to the glorious way, which is you, Lord Jesus, Lord. We give you thanks, we give you praise in Jesus' mighty name. Amen.
2: Hallelujah. Amen. 2 Corinthians chapter 4, verse 18 says, while we do not look at the things which are seen, but at the things which are not seen. For the things which are seen are temporary, but the things which are not seen are eternal. Hallelujah. The things which are not seen are eternal. The word of God may not be seen, but still Hebrews chapter 11 verse 2 says, we understand that the things which are seen were not made of things which are visible. They were framed by the word of God. Hallelujah. Let's go to the book of Mark 11, verse 22. It says there, Jesus answered and said to them, have faith in God. Hallelujah. And he said, for assuredly I say to you, whoever says to this mountain, be removed and be cast into the sea, and does not doubt in his heart, but believes that those things he says will be done, he will have whatever he says. 24. Therefore, I say to you, whatever things you ask when you pray, believe that you receive them and you will have them. Hallelujah. And I thank God for the prayers, which is a prayer that I want us to pray. The psalmist says in Psalm 45 verse 2, he says, "You are fairer than the sons of men. Grace is poured on your lips. Our God has blessed you forever." Hallelujah. All the men of faith in Hebrews 11 appropriated everything they did and everything they had and whoever they became because of faith. Hallelujah. And so we are going to pray like the disciples asked Jesus. They said, "Increase our faith." And we're going to pray also that grace will be poured on our lips so that we will know always to order our conversation aright. The Bible says the just needs to live by faith. Otherwise, we will not accomplish, we will not complete, we will not finish the race that is set before us. But by faith, the Bible says the elders obtained a good testimony. Hallelujah. So we are going to pray. Amen. Now, what is your prayer? Your prayer is, "Lord, I will finish this race. I will obtain a good testimony." Yes, we have prayed it before, but the Spirit of God is one. Hallelujah. "I will finish my race. I will complete my destiny. I will finish my assignment. I will obtain a good testimony in the name of Jesus Christ." You're going to pray and say, "Lord, grace is poured on my lips," and ask God for more grace on your lips so that you will order your conversation aright. You will speak aright. You will not speak carelessly. Amen. You will know to speak the word of God, not speaking the way the world speaks. Hallelujah. But speak what you can speak spiritually. You can speak it physically. What you see spiritually, you can see it spiritually. Amen. What you hear and understand spiritually by faith, you will also understand it physically when they begin to happen. Hallelujah. So open your mouth and let's pray. Unbelief. Jesus said, "If only you can believe those things you say that they will come to pass, you will have what you say." So let's open our mouth and pray. Pray for yourself and say, "Father, my desire is to finish my race. I shall not fall back in the name of Jesus Christ." Let's pray. Heavenly Father, Lord, we thank you, King of Glory. We present ourselves unto you, Abba Father, and commit ourselves into your mighty hand. Thank you, Abba Father, Lord. We ask, King of Glory, Lord God Almighty, to run this race in faith in the name of Jesus Christ. We ask for grace, oh Lord God, to run and finish this race, this duty, this assignment, this call, this election, Abba Father, to finish it in your beauty, to finish it in faith in the name of Jesus Christ. We ask, oh Lord God, that we continue to remain steadfast, focused, and not be distracted in the name of Jesus Christ, looking only unto Jesus Christ. Thank you, Abba Father, Lord. We ask for grace, oh Lord God, to continue in your word in the name of Jesus Christ. Father, to speak by your word in the name of Jesus, to see things by your word, through your word in the name of Jesus Christ, and to continue to hear only by your word in the name of Jesus Christ. Unbelief, Abba Father, shall not take us away from the love of God that is shed abroad in our hearts. Unbelief, Abba Father, shall not separate us from the love of God that is in Christ Jesus. Unbelief shall not distract us, Abba Father, from completing the race that is set before us in the name of Jesus Christ. Thank you, Abba Father, Lord. We pray, Abba Father, that we will know to order our conversations aright in the name of Jesus Christ, that our mouths will continue to speak right things, will continue to speak by your word, will continue to speak in faith, will continue to declare the things that you have spoken to us in the name of Jesus Christ. Father, Lord, we thank you. We give you praise, Lord, in the name of Jesus Christ. Thank you, Heavenly Father, in Jesus' name. Amen. Amen. And if we go again to Luke 17, where the disciples told Jesus Christ, "Lord, increase our faith." Verse 6 there says, "So the Lord said, if you have faith in God as a mustard seed, you can say to this mulberry tree, be pulled up by the roots and be planted in the sea, and it will obey you." Hallelujah. I want us to go to the book of Isaiah 22, verse 22. Jesus said, "If you have a little faith, as small as this mustard seed, you can say to this mulberry tree, be pulled up by the roots and be planted in the sea, and it will obey you." Hallelujah. Faith to finish the race. Amen. To finish the race means we have to keep declaring. We have to keep speaking. We have to keep walking in the authority that God has given to us in the name of Jesus Christ. Isaiah 22, verse 22. It says there, "The key of the house of David I will lay on his shoulder, so he shall open and no one shall shut, and he shall shut and no one shall open." 23 says, "I will fasten him as a peg in a secure place, and he will become a glorious throne to his father's house." Hallelujah. Here we see that God grants authority to his children, to his stewards, to his people, those who believe in him, those who trust in him. God grants them, he gives them authority. And this authority is symbolized by the key. To this servant, Eliakim was given the key of the house of David. Hallelujah. The key to the royal palace. Amen. But thank God, Jesus Christ himself now has these keys, the key of authority. And this authority is what we need to be able to live by faith. Hallelujah. That's whatever faith we have depends on our knowledge of the authority that is vested on the faith that we have in God. Hallelujah. Look at what Jesus said in Revelation chapter 3, verse 7. He says, "This thing says he who is holy, he who is true, he who has the key of David, he who opens and no one shuts, and shuts and no one opens." Hallelujah. So this key, the key of David, Jesus has it now. Hallelujah. And in Matthew 16, he says, "I have given you the keys of the kingdom." Hallelujah. And so simply, he has the authority and he has given us the authority. Hallelujah. So our faith is to use this authority that God has given us in the name of Jesus.

That's what your eyes of faith need to see, that before you are open doors. Hallelujah. And so it doesn't matter the situation where you are in. It doesn't matter where you are. It doesn't matter the state where you are at now. It doesn't matter. It is not enough to do what? To keep quiet. Hallelujah. It is enough to do what? To speak by the things which are not seen. Hallelujah. So that the things which are seen will be created, will be formed by the things which you speak, in the name of Jesus Christ. So we are going to pray in the name of Jesus, and you're going to pray this time by faith, with serious faith, and ask God and say, God, I ask for open doors. My open doors in the name of Jesus Christ. And we are going to pray and say, Lord, grant me wisdom. Grant me understanding, wisdom to see the doors that you have opened for me in the name of Jesus Christ, and understanding to be able to enter in and walk through the doors that God has opened for you in the name of Jesus Christ. Yes, we know not every door is God's door. That's why we need wisdom to walk by the door and through the door in the name of Jesus Christ. Open your mouth and begin to pray. Ask God for open doors of opportunity, open doors of success, open doors of joy, open doors of spiritual increase, open doors of our children's academical successes in the name of Jesus Christ, open doors for promotions in our workplaces in the name of Jesus, open doors for evangelism, open doors for the work of the ministry in the name of Jesus. Say, Father, open our eyes, Father, in the name of Jesus Christ, as we ask for open doors, open opportunities. Abba Father, we ask for spiritual upliftment, oh Lord God. We ask for divine wisdom in the name of Jesus Christ. Father, Lord, we say, Lord, we come before you, oh Lord God, in the authority of your word, Abba Father, thanking you for Jesus Christ, for him who has the keys of David and has given us this key of David. We stand on this authority, Abba Father, and declare, asking, open doors in the name of Jesus Christ. Father, Lord, we open the doors of success in our lives in the name of Jesus Christ. Father, we ask, oh Lord God, give everyone the wisdom, oh Lord God, to see and identify and recognize every door that you have opened for us in the name of Jesus Christ. Father, Lord, we declare, Abba Father, as we seek your face, oh Lord God, King of glory, grant us courage, Abba Father, to step into the doors in the name of Jesus Christ. Make our feet strong in the name of Jesus Christ, for we walk by faith. Teach us to walk by faith and not by sight, in the name of Jesus Christ. Father, Lord, through Jesus, we will go in and out and find pasture. And so, Lord, we declare this day in the name of Jesus that everyone's feet shall be strong to walk by faith in the name of Jesus Christ. Thank you, Abba Father. Thank you, King of glory. In Jesus' name, amen. Amen. And the Bible says, open your mouth wide and I will fill it. Amen. That's what the Bible says. Open your mouth wide and I will fill it. We will speak by the word of God in the name of Jesus Christ. We are going to fill. You see, those disciples at that wedding of Cana in Galilee, what happened? They had washed their pots and turned it upside down. But Jesus said, turn it up and do what? Fill it with water in the name of Jesus Christ. Whatever is that area, whatever is that area of need in our lives, that's how we live by faith. Amen. We fill every water pot with the water of the word of God, so that in the end, it's the power of God that turns every water of the word of God into wine for you to drink and be merry in the name of Jesus Christ. So we are going to pray. Our prayer this day is to turn around and turn around every pot that has been turned upside down in the name of Jesus Christ is going to be turned around in the name of Jesus Christ. Turn it around and begin to fill it with the water of the word of God. Let's open our mouth and begin to pray in the name of Jesus Christ. Father, King of glory, in the name of Jesus Christ, we declare
declare, Abba Father, Lord, your beauty.

God in our lives in the name of Jesus Christ. We declare now our light shining forth in the name of Jesus Christ. Turn around every pot, Abba Father, in our lives, oh Lord God, that has been turned upside down. Father, we turn them up today in the name of Jesus Christ. They are set, Abba Father, to be filled with the water of the word of God that we hear, the water of the word of God that we read, the water of the word of God that we understand in the name of Jesus Christ. Father, Lord, as we fill it, Abba Father, in the name of Jesus Christ, Lord, there shall be no emptiness in the name of Jesus Christ. There shall be no lack in the name of Jesus. There shall be no confusion in the name of Jesus Christ. Father, Lord, every pot as it is filled with the water of your word, Abba Father, it shall be turned to wine in the name of Jesus Christ. For our expectation is of you, Abba Father, and our expectation shall not be cut off in the name of Jesus Christ. Father, Lord, your word says that our bodies, every part of our lives shall be satisfied with the fruit of our mouth. Father, Lord, our mouth shall not keep silent in the name of Jesus Christ. We fill every pot, oh Lord God, in the name of Jesus, with the beauty of your word in the name of Jesus Christ. Thank you, Heavenly Father. Thank you, King of Glory. Let nothing, Abba Father, let nothing steal away, oh Lord God, in the name of Jesus Christ, the good things that you have prepared for us. In the name of Jesus. Thank you, Abba Father. We give you praise in Jesus' name. Amen. And we are still going to pray. We are going to take grace. Amen. He says, as we have the keys of David to open doors, we also have the key to close doors that are not right. In the name of Jesus. Doors of shame. Doors of ugliness. Doors of sickness. In the name of Jesus, doors of lack, doors of failure, we close it, it remains closed in the name of Jesus Christ. So let's take grace in the name of Jesus Christ and close every door of negativity from your mouth in the name of Jesus, around your life in the name of Jesus. Open your mouth, standing on the authority of the word. Begin to close the doors in your life, in your children's life, in the name of Jesus Christ. Open your mouth and pray. God only wants to see his beauty in us, in the name of Jesus Christ. Let's pray. Heavenly Father, King of Glory, Lord God Almighty, as we seek you, as we seek your face, O Lord God, in the meekness of wisdom, Abba Father, Lord God Almighty, we present and say, Lord, order our steps in your word in the name of Jesus Christ. Order our feet, Abba Father, to walk by your light, to walk in the light of the word of God in the name of Jesus Christ. Father, we stand on the authority of your word today and declare, Lord, that whatever has been blinding our eyes, Abba Father, from seeing your doors, oh Lord God, from seeing you, oh Lord God, from seeing the doors that you have kept open for us in the name of Jesus Christ, Father, it is lifted off us today in the name of Jesus Christ. And Lord, we take grace, oh Lord God, to close every door of sickness in the name of Jesus, to shut every door of shame in the name of Jesus, to shut every door of failure in the name of Jesus, to shut doors of sorrows in our lives in the name of Jesus, to shut doors of obstacles in the name of Jesus Christ. Thank you, Abba Father. We shall no longer enter into them in the name of Jesus Christ. And even if we may have entered, Abba Father, Lord, this day we take grace to step out of them in the name of Jesus Christ. Thank you, Abba Father. Our feet are turned on the way in the name of Jesus. Thank you, King of Glory. We shall continue to walk in the way of the Lord. We shall continue to walk in the light of the word of God. We shall continue to walk in your righteousness, O Lord God, in the name of Jesus Christ. Thank you, Heavenly Father. We give you praise in Jesus' name. Amen. Amen. And lastly, if we go to Obadiah, the book of Obadiah, verse 17. Obadiah 17, it says, but on Mount Zion there shall be deliverance, and there shall be holiness. The house of Jacob shall possess their possession. Hallelujah. Each and every one of us, we will possess our possession in the name of Jesus. Everything that the Lord delivers.